0: Ukraine with almost daily attacks damaging several buildings in the Zaporizhia region. The Ukrainian foreign minister, he's warning Moscow things will only get worse for Russia.
1: Fox's Stephanie Bennett. Iran still attacking other nations as the U.S. fires on Iran. Here is Fox's Jeff Paul in Dubai.
2: Officials involved with CENTCOM say those strikes happened hours after its forces struck Iranian radar sites and shot down four one-way attack drones. U.S. officials say Iran then fired seven ballistic missiles towards Kuwait and Bahrain. CENTCOM confirming six of those missiles were intercepted and the seventh did not reach its intended target. Iran continues to leverage what is happening in Lebanon. Despite a U.S.-backed ceasefire, Israeli forces and the Iranian-backed militant group Hezbollah are still exchanging strikes. Iran's foreign minister says if the fighting doesn't stop in Lebanon, then the entire war could restart.
1: Pakistan's interior minister is in Tehran working to revive negotiations between Iran and the U.S. America is listening to Fox News. WMAL News Time is 8:02. I'm Steve Cumming. With just weeks to go before the deadline, it's questionable that Virginia lawmakers will pass a two-year budget on time.
3: Republican State Senator Glenn Sturdivant.
4: One of the biggest fights in the budget is the data center tax break.
3: A meeting Friday with Governor Abigail Spanberger, Senate Appropriations Chair Louise Lucas, and House Appropriations Chair Luke Torian ended with no deal after disagreement over whether to continue data center tax breaks. Lucas wrote that the House and Spanberger, whom she calls the data center diva, decided not to get rid of a freeloading policy for data centers. Torian says in a statement they remain ready to work on a responsible budget that lowers costs, makes essential investments, and protects Virginia's fiscal strength. Heather Curtis on WMAL and WMAL.com.
5: A water advisory issued yesterday will remain in place at least until tomorrow for several upper northwest D.C. neighborhoods. D.C. water officials say those areas include Cleveland Park, Tenley Town, Woodley Park, Cathedral Heights, AU Park, Chevy Chase, D.C., and Friendship Heights, as well as Glover Park, Spring Valley, Van Ness, and Wesley Heights. People in the affected areas should discard any drinks or ice made after noon yesterday, and don't forget to bring water to a rolling boil for 1 minute and let it cool before consuming or using. A Virginia man who killed his wife has been sentenced.
6: Although defense attorneys had argued that prosecutors made multiple errors during the trial, the sentence came down Friday. Details from Tom Yamas.
7: Brendan Banfield was sentenced to life in prison. He was previously convicted for the plot to kill his wife and a stranger. The au pair, you'll remember, pleaded guilty to manslaughter and was sentenced to a decade behind bars.
6: Banfield's attorneys had asked the judge to set aside his conviction. Banfield's sentence is life in prison without parole. I'm Lisa Taylor.
5: Checking sports in Major League Baseball, the Nats lost to the Arizona Diamondbacks today 6-1. That's the latest news. 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
8: In Frederick County, so do be extra cautious. If you're making your way along 75, for example, headed to and from Monrovia, you are going to see some downed trees and maybe some even some high-standing water or flooding. Southbound side of 270 crowded towards Hyattstown. Southbound BW Parkway dealing with a crash down near 410, delays back towards Beltway. Looks like the Interloop's got a crash soon after Connecticut Avenue. Two right lanes blocked, delays back towards 355. Now for BarrageDoorRepair.com, WMAL Weather Channel Forecast.
9: Looks like stray showers or thunderstorms at best early tonight. Mostly cloudy. We run it back to 72. Sunday, got a hot one. Sunny skies and 92 the high. Sunday night, mostly clear and 68. We'll be in the upper 80s for Monday with sunshine. I'm Jeff Eno from the Weather Channel on WMAL.
10: How did I lose weight? And I did. Lean, right here. I did. I love this stuff. 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
12: Hello and welcome to the show. We are Purity Products. This is Purity Products Radio. I'm Jason Kahn, and I'm here with Dr. Neil Levin. Neil, say hello.
13: Oh, it's great to be here with you today, Jay.
12: Great to have you, Neil. And we're in Plainview, New York at Purity Products headquarters, and we have absolutely fantastic show for you today. We're going to be telling you about one of our hottest new breakthroughs. We call it Joint Gel. It's not a topical cream. It's an actual dietary supplement that we get from Europe. It comes from Germany. It's a special kind of collagen. They've got studies from Harvard, Tufts, studies from all over the world. You won't even believe what this stuff can do, because it actually does something that most people didn't even realize was possible. And that is regenerating and regrowing joint cartilage. We actually call it the four R's: regenerating, revitalizing, restoring, regrowing. This can actually retread your joints. It's like a retread on old tires. We're going to tell you how it works. We're going to tell you why it's different. We're going to explain the technology behind it. We're going to get into the studies. We're going to get into what exactly it can do for you and your comfort and your mobility, and in just helping you live a more fuller, more vigorous and comfortable life. This is a supplement that I like to say there are thousands of joint supplements on the market, but there's only one Joint Gel, because this is the one that we've seen that has the science and the technology to do what we're telling you it can do, namely regrow joint cartilage. Neil, why don't I hand it over to you? Why is regrowing and regenerating joint cartilage such an epic story?
13: Well, you know, I mean, just listen to what you're saying, Jay. If we were having this conversation 4 or 5 years ago, you'd say, no, that's not possible. You
12: right.
13: can't regenerate cartilage. Well, maybe in a 20-year-old, but we're talking about folks 50-plusers, 50s, 60s. Can you actually get their cartilage cells to kind of reboot, to kind of reset and start generating cartilage faster?
12: Right.
13: Is that even possible? Well, the answer is yes. And these amazing bioactive collagen peptides that we use in our joint gel product do just that. They literally signal, they dock at a cell called the chondrocyte, which is our cartilage making cell. There's only one type of cell that can make cartilage. It's called a chondrocyte. They dock at the chondrocyte like a lock and key, and they signal to the chondrocyte to actually start producing more cartilage faster. It's like putting the factory on 24/7. You just go make more cartilage.
12: Yeah, there's nothing else really like this. It's funny, you know, Neil, we run a lot of ads, as you know, on Facebook. And so people write their comments, they give feedback, they ask questions, and The common theme with these questions is, my doctor said you can't regrow joint cartilage. I heard that you can't get back joint cartilage once it's gone. Everyone is skeptical, but we have before and after photos, Neil, and we're looking at them right now. I know we're on radio, so obviously the audience can't see it, but let me try to illustrate as best as I can what I'm looking at here. There are two sets of before and afters. Both are MRI photos. The first set...
13: Wait, but you should introduce it. This study, now I know what you're talking about. This study was done at Tufts University Medical Center in conjunction with Harvard University. So this is the creme de la creme that you're about to discuss here.
12: Yeah, this is an MRI photo that looks at joints after a period of time, several weeks, 6 months, and then at 48 weeks, so almost a year. Remember, regrowing joint cartilage, it is a slow process, unfortunately. It's sort of like growing hair.
13: Right.
12: If you were bald and you wanted to regrow your hair, if you could, you know, you can't do it in 2 weeks. It takes time. But these MRI before and afters are absolutely unbelievable, because what you can see is the thickening and sharpness in the cartilage itself, in the knee joint. They also did a study prior to the...
13: I want to just jump in here with this. So
12: sure.
13: In these studies, the red, right, because we're looking at red and yellow and green.
12: The colors,
13: red in these knee joint MRIs indicates cartilage degradation. The cartilage is actually pitting, breaking down. And in the placebo group, you can plainly see the cartilage going from more green and yellow to actually more red, because this was over the span of nearly a year. And we know this is the normal process. Cartilage in older folks, these folks were in their 50s and 60s, degrades. But now let's go to the bioactive collagen peptide group. And you can see there's some yellow and red and green, but then at 24 weeks, oh, so much more green. And this is indicative of creating new healthy cartilage. At 48 weeks, you cannot see any red on the picture. You have green, fresh, glassy, cushiony cartilage. Trust me, the picture on the bottom right that's all green after 48 weeks with these bioactive collagen peptides, that's a much happier, healthier, more comfortable knee. That person can get in and out of a chair easier, play sports easier, play golf and tennis. That's a happy knee.
12: No, it really is unbelievable. And you mentioned older people, and you know, most of our customers, as you might guess, are 55 and older. But they've done studies on younger people too. They actually have two studies on athletes, like college age athletes. These are kids that just, you know, work hard, and the overuse issue causes inflammation and pain and discomfort. And they've given these bioactive collagen peptides, the main active ingredient in our joint gel product, to these kids. And the results are absolutely fantastic. In one study, 40% of them achieved full pain reduction in only, I think it was maybe 12 weeks.
13: And, is that the University of Freiburg study?
12: Yeah, exactly. And that was 160 subjects. That's a big study.
13: Yeah, Neil. Yeah. And also, you know, after using these bioactive collagen peptides that are in our joint gel, they needed less ice packs after the workouts. These are serious athletes, runners, swimmers. They needed less physical therapy. They didn't need that stuff because they were feeling so much better with these bioactive collagen peptides.
12: Right. And, you know, so we were talking about like full resolution in a good portion of the subjects in about 12 weeks, but people were seeing results in as little as 3 weeks with pain, stiffness, physical function. Again, these are people who are overusing their joints, and they were experiencing after taking this ingredient, less pain during activity when they were still working out through their pain. And that's important for an athlete. It's important for all of us. We're in pain. We still need to do things. So this is a technology that is helping, in a sense, to put out the fire. Within a few weeks, you can start to see benefits in terms of comfort and mobility and so on. But over time, it's rebuilding the foundation. And I have to tell you, there are a lot of joint supplements out there on the market, thousands of them. But this can rebuild this foundation that I'm talking about, because it can literally help regenerate, revitalize, restore, and regrow joint cartilage. This is something like a retread on old tires, and it's absolutely a tremendous breakthrough. You've probably never heard of a supplement being able to do anything like this before.
13: All right, so Jay, at this point, I'm telling a patient, right? This happens all the time. I'm telling a patient about this, and they're like, "Doc, how can you regenerate cartilage? I don't know anything about this. There's no way to do it." And I explain to them, well, first of all, your doctor doesn't know about this. This is new, cutting edge. This is flipping the joint health arena on its head, on its 100%. Ear.
12: Oh, man, this really is.
13: Breakthrough. This is blowing the roof off joint health products, and this is the way it works. Our very special, very cutting-edge bioactive collagen peptides, you're going to swallow them. This is a powder. It's a delicious cherry berry powder. But the point is, you're going to drink this. You're going to love it. And what happens is these bioactive collagen peptides are absorbed very rapidly. 99% of them will be absorbed in 24 hours. So it's getting in. It's getting absorbed. Now, get this. 90% of what's absorbed will be broken down into amino acids and dipeptides, and they happen to be the perfect kind of food for cartilage. So they'll be brought to your knee joint, your hip joint, your neck, your back, and they will feed the cartilage. They'll be utilized as ground substance to make new cartilage. But this is the magic right here. I'm about to tell you the magic of joint gel. 10% of these bioactive collagen peptides, which are the perfect molecular size and weight, approximately 3 kilodaltons, will get absorbed across your intestinal barrier, get taken directly to the cartilage, to the chondrocyte, which is our cartilage-making cell. It's the only cell that can make cartilage, and there it will dock on the cartilage, on this chondrocyte surface. It'll dock there, and like a lock and key, it'll turn a switch, and now the cartilage cell, the chondrocyte, will ramp up its DNA and RNA and start producing more cushiony, glassy joint cartilage. It's like you're on an ice skating rink, right? And people have been skating too long, and the surface is all pitted. That's what your cartilage gets like as you get older. Then the Zamboni guy comes around, puts some fresh water and freezes it up, and you got this glassy, shiny ice skating rink. This is what it's doing inside your knee, inside your hip. And it's turning this cartilage cell up and on, and you start making more cartilage like you did, say, 20 years ago, and you feel the difference. You may feel it in 3 or 4 weeks.
12: Well, you know, thanks for all the boring science, Neil. What people really need to know, this helps regrow and regenerate joint cartilage in a way that really nothing else out there can. This is for real. This is a clinically studied technology. There are multiple human studies. We've got the before and after MRIs. You can literally see the changes over time. This is very revolutionary. I can't even overstate just how revolutionary this is. There are thousands of joint supplements out there. We sell many of them. Most of these joint supplements are about comfort or about maintaining and sustaining existing joint cartilage. This is different. This is a retread on your tires. This helps reform and regrow the cartilage that you need so that you can have the functionality that you want. 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We call it PureWayZ. 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I'm going to give out that number again a little bit later on in the show. But Neil, before we jump back into...
13: Jay, wait a second. Can I just stop you for a second? Because, you know, you asked me, what was it, a couple of days ago, could I do a joint jail show with you? And I said, sure. And you didn't tell me any of this stuff. So, like, that's an amazing deal. I didn't even know that. And I didn't know you were going to give away this essential immunity, which now that I'm thinking about it makes so much sense because, you know, vitamin C is so critical for the immune system, but also for the creation of collagen. And collagen is what we're talking about here when we're talking about joint matrix and cartilage and skin cells and,
12: yep,
13: and all kinds of stuff. So, so this is really the perfect free gift that you're throwing in.
12: Yeah, for $10, what a deal. And you're right, you know, Jan couldn't be here today to join us. He was supposed to be here, but we had talked about it before the show. Hey, let's give away a bonus gift like we almost always do when we do these shows. And the vitamin C and D combo, again, we call it our essential immunity, and most people probably take it for supporting their immune system. But you're right, vitamin C is absolutely critical for collagen generation. And if you are low on vitamin C, that's not optimal when it comes to making cartilage. And the idea behind Joint Gel is to do just that, to make cartilage, grow cartilage, and as we're about to get into, to maintain cartilage. So with that said, Neil, we need to talk about the second ingredient in Joint Gel called MSM. MSM has been on the market for many years. It's one of the more popular joint support ingredients out there. And the science on MSM in its own right is actually quite fabulous for a whole bunch of different areas, mostly joints, but increasingly skin and cosmetics. And we're going to get into that a little bit, a new study that they did on fighting wrinkles, which is pretty amazing. The reason we included MSM into Joint Gel was because it is very prolific at helping to maintain and sustain existing joint cartilage.
13: Right. And the science behind it is something called disulfide links. So what we make between these layers of cartilage is these disulfide bonds, which hold everything together. So you could grab your skin and you can pull it and it stretches. Yet when you let go, it's going to snap back into position. That's the nature of these disulfide bonds that hold the cartilage, the collagen, I should say, just in the right position.
12: Right. Now, and Neil, you were talking about the skin or the cartilage snapping back. Well, that's exactly why MSM seems to be such a powerful cosmetic agent. And I'm not talking about a topical application here, not a beauty cream. This is a supplement you take that can actually help fight wrinkles from the inside out. So they did a study recently, Neil. I'm not even sure if you're aware of this. This was like just published. In 4 weeks of taking MSM, just 4 weeks, they saw noticeable results, including a 20+% improvement in skin radiance and luminosity, 24% less wrinkles. That was in only a few weeks. 20% boost in skin elasticity. 81% of the participants in this study said that their skin was more radiant and better hydrated, and 63% said they saw a boost in firmness and elasticity. And it's just an incredible side benefit that you can actually look a lot better. To add one more thing before I hand it back to you, Neil, they actually look to see how is this working in terms of boosting the skin. And so they did a gene study and they wanted to see when people take MSM, what kind of influence does it have on genes related to regulating our skin barrier health, skin moisturization, and essentially the structural integrity of the skin, which is really what's involved in the aging process, at least from a cosmetic point of view. And what they noticed was this triggered all sorts of genes that relates to all that. So it's just unbelievable. You can see a tremendous difference.
13: So, Jay, let me ask you a question. Are you a little excited about MSM?
12: You know,
13: so as excited as you are about MSM for skin health, because you obviously are, like as a chiropractor, I'm that excited about MSM for joint health. I've been recommending MSM to my patients for decades. MSM reduces pain of athletes that have been exercising very hard.
12: Yes.
13: MSM allows us to get back to our sports more quickly. It does all of these things, and it's the perfect adjunct to our bioactive collagen peptides in this joint gel product. So really, our listeners are going to get this from so many directions. The MSM is going to boost the ability for these bioactive collagen peptides to function at a high level because it's going to create a healthy inflammation response. the bioactive collagen peptides are going to create more cartilage in the joints. Our listeners are going to be so much more comfortable. And now you're adding the vitamin C and vitamin D. So our listeners are going to notice a big difference here.
12: Joint Gel is going to do some things for your joints and for your skin, as we've been talking about, but especially for your joints that really no other supplement can do. The first dietary supplement that I've seen that can do this, you've got the before and after MRI photos. These are studies that have been done at Penn State, Harvard, Tufts, University of Freiburg, which is in Germany. That's how big of a breakthrough this is. And really, I don't know any other company that is offering this currently. We've got a great product here, Joint Gel with MSM and all of the benefits of MSM. In a few minutes, I'm going to give out that 800 number and tell you how to get started for less than 10 bucks. And again, Dr. Levin was talking about our vitamin C as the bonus gift. We call it our essential immunity, our patent pending C. Neil, we are shooting along so fast here. We've got so much information out there already, but with only a few minutes to spare here, for people just tuning in, what is Joint Gel and why is it such a dramatic breakthrough?
13: We're talking about our very special cutting-edge bioactive collagen peptides. This is a powder. You're going to get it. You're going to drink it down. And once you ingest this, it's delicious. It's going to go into your circulation. It's going to get brought to your cartilage. And 10% of these very special bioactive collagen peptides that are just the exact right molecular size and weight are going to knock on the door of your cartilage-making cell called the chondrocyte. So this is almost like waking up Rip Van Winkle. As we get older, our chondrocytes don't work as well. When we were 20, we made cartilage and broke down cartilage at the same rate. We had beautiful cartilage. When we're 50s, 60s, 70s, we're breaking down cartilage much faster than we're remaking it. These bioactive collagen peptides, this joint gel, this is your ticket to getting those knees and hips and joints in your body to create more glassy, smooth, cushiony cartilage, and it works. I like to play my golf. I like my tennis. I like hitting the gym. I like to run around and play with my kids. And this joint gel is my ticket. It's almost a little bit like a time warp, if you will. It's like turning the clock back a little bit. Your doctor doesn't know about it. It's here. It's going to regenerate cartilage. Your knee, your hip, your body, your joints are going to feel better.
12: Neil, I know this is one of your favorite products. It's one of my favorite products. I need to tell people how they can get started for less than 10 bucks and get a retread and deal with that wear and tear once and for all with a solution that's been shown to help do what I call the four R's: regenerate, revitalize, restore, and regrow that joint cartilage. If you want to do that, I don't know what other options there are out there. You can go to any vitamin store in America and scour the shelves in the joint health department. You're not going to find anything like this. This is different. This is special. You will see real dividends in your comfort, your mobility, and you will be far better off for it. And you can age a little bit more gracefully. Now, again, this also has MSM in it. We talked about MSM for joint health, for skin health. Folks, this is a four-week supply. 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
10: How did I lose weight? And I did. Lean, right here. I did. I love this stuff. Listen, Brickhouse Nutrition been with me for a long time. So chatting with Miles, I'm up at like 235. True story. I never minded being 235, but you know what minded? My knees that were falling apart and my back. I'm like, I don't know what, before I started really lifting, probably about 190. So 235 was a lot. I said, I got to lose some LBs, Miles. He said, Dan, we're going to sick our team of docs and researchers on it, and we're going to get you a really good product because I don't want to take a lot of these needles and stuff. You know what he did? He got lean. He got lean. I got lean using Lean, L-E-A-N. The product works. Me and Paula both use it. I'm now down about 200, 202. Losing weight's a pain. I've been there. You look in the mirror. You're getting a little gooey as you get older. 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
18: And we're live in your nation's capital, Washington, the District of Columbia, named after George Washington. That's pretty cool. And we're in the Relief Factor studios here on our flagship station, the mighty, the powerful, the big megaphone in the Mid-Atlantic, WMAL. And wherever you're listening, especially our listeners in California, waking up there in the 5 a.m. hour, looking at the primary results, trying to make heads or tails of it. San Francisco, Los Angeles, thanks for joining the O'Connor and Company party. Coming up in the next half hour, we're going to speak with John Fleischman, great reporter and analyst on Republican politics in the Golden State, and we'll give you his immediate impression of how Steve Hilton, right now emerging as the leader of the pack, and Spencer Pratt looking very strong in Los Angeles as well. We'll get to that with John Fleischman. Also, we've got the Secretary of the Interior, Doug Burgum, going to talk about a lot of the efforts that the administration has made here for America 250, as well as the opening of the Undercroft at the Lincoln Memorial. I'm very jazzed about that. That's going to be very cool. So keep it here for all of that. And we'll kick things off in this third hour of the program, 8 o'clock on the East Coast, with Representative Jim Jordan. He's the chairman of the House Judiciary Committee. Chairman Jordan, it is always a pleasure to speak with you, sir. Thanks for joining us.
19: You bet. Good to be with you guys.
18: So we've talked about this before, especially the last hearings you guys just had a couple of weeks ago with Steve Descano, the Commonwealth's attorney out of Fairfax County, about the fact that we've got these jurisdictions that refuse to cooperate with federal authorities in enforcing the law. And you, along with your California colleagues, Daryl Issa and Tom McClintock, two good men, you are now focusing on California. I just mentioned they had their primary yesterday because California is ground zero for these sanctuary laws, isn't it, Congressman?
19: Yeah, we're looking at California, but frankly, there's 18 big cities. I think we talked about this last time. There are 18 big cities, 11 states, three major counties like Fairfax County, and the District of Columbia that are sanctuary jurisdictions. And that represents almost a third of the population because they're big populated areas. So you have this in situation where you described it exactly right. The politicians tell local law enforcement don't work with federal law enforcement when it comes to enforcing federal law. And in practice, what that means is you'll have an illegal migrant who is here in the country illegally but commits another crime, is being held in a detention center in a jail. They get a detainer notice sent from ICE saying, hey, if you're going to let this person out, give us a heads up. We'll come apprehend them. And they say, no, we're not going to do that. We're going to release. I've seen the stamp put on the forms. We're released to the street. They stamp it on the form. They release these guys to the street, and then you got to send ICE agents out and with all the harassers out there, and they get spit on, you know, yelled at, all that stuff, tracked, doxed, everything else. That's the situation, and it's just dumb. And what it leads to is Stephanie Minter in Fairfax County, Virginia, who was someone that the police said, this guy's going to do more harm. He's a bad guy. 30 prior arrests. They release him. Descano and that team release him. And Stephanie Minter is killed. So that's the situation that's happening all over the country.
18: In your letter that you send to Kelly Martinez, is she the Attorney General now for California? You sent this letter. You detail, and this is important. I'm going to read your letter back to you, if you don't mind, Sherman Jordan.
19: Sure.
18: In November of 25, an illegal alien from Mexico hit and killed 11-year-old Aiden Antonio Torres de Paz as the child was playing with another child and chasing his soccer ball at the end of a residential street outside his home. And after the illegal alien's arrest, ICE lodged a detainer against him, which your office, citing California law, rejected. So now this is exactly the problem, I read this because Aiden Antonio Torres de Paz is obviously of Latin American descent, probably also Mexican descent. The victims of these illegal alien criminals often are immigrants or the children of immigrants. So it sort of blows away the whole, you know, identity politics Democrats are trying to play at here. And I think that's an important thing to point out.
19: Yeah, you're right. The crimes can be committed against whoever. It could be an American citizen, or it could be another migrant who's here, maybe illegally as well. So that's the problem. And then, of course, when ICE agents are out on the street trying to apprehend them, when they could have apprehended them at the detention center, at the jail, whatever, it takes several agents. You jeopardize the safety of the agents. You jeopardize the safety of the public, and frankly, the safety of the migrant themselves. And we've seen that play out too, where there's a struggle and someone gets hurt. So it's just dumb, but it's part of this bigger plan that the left has. I call it the four-part plan. Step one, they let in 10 million during the Biden administration, no border, 10 million migrants into the country. Step two, create sanctuary jurisdictions, which makes it difficult to apprehend those individuals when they commit another crime. Step three, don't fund the guys who do the apprehending. That's the fight we're in right now.
18: We're in step three, if you're paying attention, everyone.
19: We're in step three. And then step four is what Descano and these guys do. It's like, we're going to change the charging decisions. We're going to give better plea agreements to people based on their immigration or deportation status. So you have an American citizen who commits a crime, an illegal migrant who commits the same crime. The illegal migrant will get a better deal. Well, that makes no sense, and that jeopardizes the safety of the community that prosecutor is supposed to be working for.
18: Right.
19: That is how dumb this all is. And yet, you know what was interesting, Larry, when we had our hearing a couple weeks ago with Descano, there were a bunch of people from Northern Virginia who came in, from Fairfax County, who came into the hearing. And our chairman of the subcommittee, Mr. McClintock, made an announcement at the start, said, now, you know, we can't disrupt the committee, yeah, yeah, yeah. And they were all well-behaved. But it was almost like they got an education. I think they were coming in as left-wing people who were there to support Descano. But as the hearing went on and they started to really get the facts, it was amazing how quiet they were. And I almost started to think, and some of our members started to think, like, maybe they didn't really realize how ridiculous the policy is and what Descano was really up to. I thought that was kind of an interesting takeaway from that hearing.
18: Well, if I may, and we played it multiple times on the program, Chairman Jordan, you pointed out on his website how he bragged and promoted and said, vote for me. And if somebody has a illegal immigrant status, I will charge him with a lesser crime so he doesn't get deported. And Descano looked right back and he said, well, that's not my policy. I just said that on my campaign website. Those supporters of his audibly gasped in the room. You could hear it.
19: Yeah, it's like, I always say you're supposed to do what you said. You know, what you tell the voters you're going to do if you get elected, go do that. And Descano was trying to have it all ways. Like, right. Well, I said that, but I'm not really doing it. But in fact, he is, because we actually then went to the policy, the stated policy at the prosecutor's office. And the policy is the same thing he said on his website, even though he took down what he said
18: of
19: on his
18: course.
19: Website. So, yeah, this guy is, this makes no sense, but you're seeing this around, whether it's Krasner in Philadelphia, Descano and
18: well, it's great that you're going after California on it too, and I appreciate that. And while we're at it, can you give us an update on the funding for ICE and DHS? I mean, I know that your friend and your speaker, Mike Johnson, was really reluctant to pick up that sort of piece of dog food that the Senate gave you, but reluctantly you ended up go ahead and sending it back. But now it's still stalled again in the Senate. It's like you can't work with those people.
19: Well, we're going to have to do it via the reconciliation process, which, you know, is sort of a convoluted process, but it's
18: yeah, but even that is stalled right now.
19: It is. And I think it's going to get moving today with the Senate. There was some debate over the fund, the anti-weaponization fund, and some of the dollars that were going for security at the new addition to the White House.
18: Yeah.
19: So I think those issues are going to get worked out, and then we'll move forward and we'll get it done.
18: On that anti-weaponization thing, and I believe that Acting Attorney General Todd Blanche said yesterday, okay, fine, we're going to take it off the table. Yeah. But people need to remember, the president's civil rights were violated. His tax returns were illegally released, and it damaged him because it happened before the 2020 election, became a big news story. He sued, settled with the Justice Department, and instead of pocketing $1.8 billion, they set up a fund to help other people who have been falsely weaponized by the judge. So it looks like that's not going to happen. Is there another way to skin that cat, though? Because there are people who have been harmed under the Biden administration by the Justice Department. Do you support another way to do that?
19: Yes, because remember what they did before. So there's a judgment fund that already exists in the Department of Justice. That judgment fund, Peter Strzok got $1.2 million.
18: Yeah.
19: Under the Biden administration. Garland settled with Lisa.
18: Yeah, Andy McCabe got fired. He got $750,000.
19: Exactly. And Strzok and Page was, it was an invasion of their privacy. It was government phones that they were texting back and forth saying how they were going to stop Trump. There's that one text message where Peter Strzok says, I'm in the Northern Virginia Walmart. I can smell the Trump supporters. So they get compensated, $1.2 million. But a guy like Mark Houck, who had his door kicked in at 6 a.m. in front of his wife and seven children for simply praying at an abortion clinic and protecting his son, who was getting harassed by some left-wing crazy, goes. They take that case all the way to trial. And, of course, the jury acquitted him. He doesn't get any compensation, but Peter Strzok gets $1.2 million. So this is what the president had in mind.
18: Right.
19: But, yeah, the left went crazy on it, and so now we're going to have to go some other route. I think it may just go back to the existing way, where you're going to have to bring in cause of action and the Justice Department can evaluate it and potentially settle when they know someone's been aggrieved, like Mark Houck.
18: Hey, we only got a minute, but the Act Blue investigation, you're having some board members come through. Can you just summarize exactly where this investigation is going? And this has to do with foreign money and illegal money coming into Act Blue and being used for domestic political purposes for the Democrats.
19: Yeah, we're in the middle of our investigation. We got a hearing next week in the House Administration Committee. But understand, this is the juggernaut behind all the fundraising for Democrats. They were raising $2 and $3 million a quarter for congressional candidates. No one ever heard of that, but that was happening last cycle, right after the 2024 election. Four people quit. One was fired. We deposed all five of those individuals. They all took the fifth. We're now bringing in the executive director for a public hearing, and that'll be next. I can't remember if it's next Tuesday or Wednesday, but it's next week.
18: They're all going to take the fifth. Amazing. All right, Jim Jordan. Ohioans aren't going to send Sherrod Brown back to the Senate, are they?
19: No, we're going to. John Husted's doing a good job. It's going to be a good race, but John's going to win.
18: Excellent. Jim Jordan, always good to talk to you. Mr. Chairman, get back to work.
19: You bet. Thanks, guys. Take care.
18: All right, coming up, Dr. Oz took the podium for the briefing yesterday, and we'll tell you how it went on O'Connor and Company.
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0: Caroline Leavitt's still on maternity leave, and God bless her, very excited that she's got a new baby, taking care of it, juggling things around. And we had a press briefing yesterday. As you know, Marco Rubio was the guest host for Caroline Leavitt. I do like the celebrity guest host thing. It's like when Johnny Carson took a night off, and it's like, oh, Burt Reynolds is sitting in for Johnny. J.D. Vance took the podium, and yesterday it was Dr. Oz's turn. He's got some media training. Didn't Oprah produce his old show? I bet he's got Oprah stories. Oprah and Oz. So Dr. Oz gets in there. And, of course, Dr. Oz is in charge of the program under the Department of Health and Human Services that pays out Medicare and Medicaid to the states, which, of course, means he's the tip of the spear when it comes to Medicaid fraud that we've been seeing run rampant because of Obamacare and the Democrats. So lots of things for Dr. Oz to talk about. Let's get to the highlights starting here.
1: We benefit from whistleblowers. Our most important whistleblowers have been members of industry who know the game, know how you can cheat it if you're unethical, and they point out to us when these problems occur. So we do not want to hurt the folks who are earnestly involved in hospice, in durable medical equipment suppliers, you know, personal care services. They're good people in these businesses, but we're going to slow down the growth of these sectors so we can get our arms around the problem, because it is of massive magnitude to us.
0: That is actually a huge revelation that despite what you're seeing from some investigative journalists, citizen journalists like Nick Shirley, and also even CBS has done some door knocking there, that most of the info they're getting to go after fraud is coming from industry insiders who see exactly what's going on. And that's encouraging, actually. All right, a little bit more here. Asked about Trump derangement syndrome. Since he's a medical doctor, he can actually diagnose this as a mental disorder.
2: Do you have any medical advice for the Americans out there that are suffering from a very serious ailment called Trump derangement syndrome?
1: I am concerned about folks who have focused their entire life energy on dislike of the president. It's disheartening to see people lost in that way, but you know, it's treating stupid is really hard, and that becomes a real problem. And these folks are off. Now, GLP-1s.
0: Treating stupid is hard. Now let's talk about GLP-1s. I love that he took that question seriously with a straight face and didn't laugh. Who was that? Was that Chanel Ryan? Is that who that was? Is that her name? One American. I'm not sure. That was not the Town Hall White House correspondent. Just so you know, we had some other questions there. But it got attention. Yeah, the very serious illness, Trump derangement syndrome. The answer, treating stupid, is really hard. All right. He was out, and I forgot, I left one out. Scott Bessent has also taken the podium. So he's number four, and he was asked to review his predecessor's performances. So here he goes.
1: I mean, they're all obviously different. I think Scott Bessent's dry humor is fabulous. Marco is just an earnestly funny person. We can tell all kinds of stories about Marco's entertaining commentary. I think J.D. was spectacular. You know, he's just very on his game, understands the issues, and he understands the American people, which is I appreciated his presentation so much.
0: There you go. He was also, as a medical doctor, some of the reporters wanted to know health status of the president of the United States, because just so you know, over on Blue Sky, MS Now, the left-wing TDS fever swamp, they're sure that they're covering up some major medical ailment that Donald Trump is. It is incredible that they never said a damn thing when Joe Biden was in the Oval Office. And we saw the guy, you know, with mashed potato brains disintegrating before our very eyes. And no one in the media asked that damn question. And if they did in that room, Karine Jean-Pierre, you know, excised them and they weren't allowed back in again. But now they're all quite sure that Donald Trump is on death's door and everybody's covering it up. So here's Dr. Oz. Hey, you're a doctor. Why does 80-year-old, almost, Donald Trump see a doctor so often? He just had his second checkup in 6 months. Here's the answer.
3: If the president's in such perfect health, why does he keep coming back in for checkups?
1: I think he likes the results. He does really well. He aces the test every single day. And I do actually believe that he is curious to make sure everything is going in the right direction. He's a very meticulous person in so many ways that are often underappreciated. But for him to want to know all the numbers and keep on top of them, it's the same reason he calls people at you know, odd hours, because something's on his mind, he wants to deal with it.
0: I actually believe that, and it was a good straight answer, even though, and he didn't take the bait of the hostile way it was asked. If he's such good health, why does he see the doctor all the time? What a jerky way to ask it. I think that guy's New York Times typical. As I've been driving home to you in the past week or so, 6 days total, we've been doing our Angel Tree Camp fundraising drive. 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And by the way, in those 6 days, we've got nearly 60 kids now going to camp. Amazing. 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
2: Having been said, certainly in the governor's race, we saw a real consolidation of the Republicans in California behind Steve Hilton, who has a very large lead at over 27%, which is a pretty high number. I expect that number to come down. We had this phenomena in California where the late votes were coming in. Democrats weren't sure who to vote for, and so they held on to their ballots longer than Republicans. So today is the high water mark. Like, going forward, Republican numbers will come down a little bit. But I don't think that there's enough rope left for Tom Steyer, who's down at 17%, to somehow come up enough in the remainder. It's possible. That's why nobody's actually declared the election. They've declared that Becerra, they figure, will make it. And so we're looking very likely at Hilton versus Becerra, which, of course, you know, Becerra becomes the prohibitive favorite in a very blue state like California. But you know, never say never, because look what happened with Eric Swalwell.
3: Right. Well, so, and I've got to say, John, there is a lot of dirt on Becerra that started to emerge and could still come out. But if you're Steve Hilton, I got to think you'd prefer Becerra because he's the establishment guy. He represents business as usual for Democrats in California. Steyer could have at least said, hey, I'm new. I'm, you know, coming from the business world. So that makes for a very stark contrast, I would think.
2: Oh, well, 100% plus they've got to come up with a lot of money to beat Steve versus, you know, Steyer would just open up his own checkbook.
3: Right.
2: So, and Steve has a command of the issue. Steve is Steve's going to try his best anyway to force a conversation on the issues into the fall. I'm sure Becerra will want to do a redo of Prop 50 from California and simply say, that's the Trump guy, and repeat that over and over and over again. So, as I would say, I know we want to move to the LA mayor's race, but what really needs to happen is that we're going to have to see a focus on the issues if we're going to see a campaign in California. And if the focus is on the president, it's going to be really tough in California. The president is not very popular here with anybody but our Republicans.
3: Yeah, and all Becerra is going to do is say, Steve Hilton's MAGA, Steve Hilton's MAGA, and maybe that'll work.
2: Over and over and over again.
3: Maybe that'll be
2: it
3: enough.
2: Could happen.
3: No. Yeah. All right, let's go to L.A., where Karen Bass, she got her early vote in, she got her unions to support her, she's a lock for the general election, which is good. Because it should be a referendum on her. Spencer Pratt, are you surprised he's doing as well as he is in the numbers?
2: I am not surprised that he's doing well. I think that, you know, L.A.'s got a floor of about 18 to 19% of the Republicans that still live in the city. So he's got them. But now he's got another, you know, roughly 8% so far who are disaffected non-Republicans in California who want to see a change. And then, of course, all of the votes for Nithya Raman, the other councilwoman who's running, while she is a liberal Democrat, those are all people who said, we don't want this mayor again.
3: Right.
2: And so the question is going to be whether or not Spencer Pratt's lead is large enough to withhold the next 40% of the vote that's got to come in, because it's going to move left. And so my prediction is that Pratt will hold on, but Pratt could end up winning by 1 or 2% by the time it's over. It's like I said, this is the high water mark, and Pratt's got to hold on while a lot of these Democrats who voted late, their ballots finally show up.
3: Okay.
2: But I think it's likely that he makes it, and boy, are we going to have fun with that. 5 months of, you know, Karen Bass having to defend crap on the streets, homelessness everywhere, streetlights that don't work, paving that doesn't work, potholes all over the city, a city that's losing all of its Hollywood business, a city that, you know, isn't ready for the World Cup, isn't ready for the Olympics. It's just it's just a complete mess. And like you said, that's the race Spencer Pratt wants.
3: That's right. All right. We got to leave it there. Thanks for that update, though, from us, John Fleischman. We'll check in with you.
2: You got
3: as
2: it.
3: The summer develops.
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8: Lido, I'm Carmen Roberts, Fox News.
9: Bullets flying everywhere. Going crazy, man. Whole lot of pandemonium.
8: Gunfire ripped through a street festival in the Ohio City, injuring several people this afternoon. This man was there, too.
9: We told him to stay. Everybody get back.
8: Several victims were rushed to hospitals, but the number and extent of their injuries is not known. Police and the FBI are searching for the people who opened fire and trying to figure out why. The U.S. and Iran exchanged fire overnight with the latest test of the fragile ceasefire. Tensions staying high in the Strait of Hormuz. U.S. military says it downed 4 Iranian drones launched toward the Strait and towards U.S. Gulf allies. Fox's Jeff Paul has more from Dubai.
10: Iran once again firing over both ballistic missiles and drones on their neighbors here in the Gulf, raising questions over the future of a possible peace deal between the U.S. and Iran. Now, U.S. CENTCOM confirming those strikes happening after its forces struck Iranian radar sites and shot down 4 one-way attack drones. U.S. officials say Iran then fired 7 ballistic missiles towards both Kuwait and Bahrain. CENTCOM confirming 6 of those missiles were intercepted and the 7th did not reach its intended target. Now, Iran continues to leverage what's happening in Lebanon. Despite a U.S.-backed ceasefire, Israeli forces and Iranian-backed militant group Hezbollah are still exchanging strikes. Iran's foreign minister says if the fighting doesn't stop in Lebanon, then the entire war could restart.
8: And volunteer searchers in Japan found the body of a missing 20-year-old Auburn University student today. The family of Weston Higginbotham said on social media that his body was discovered in a mountainous area near Kyoto, but did not reveal a cause of death. His family thanks supporters for the outpouring of kindness and support from the U.S. and around the world. America's listening to Fox News.
0: 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Aviation professionals always answer the call, but they can't do it alone. 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
8: Secretary of War Pete Hegseth is in Normandy, France, to commemorate the 82nd anniversary of the D-Day landings. The secretary honored the sacrifices of American troops who helped liberate Europe during World War II. And earlier, he emphasized the site is more than a resting place.
4: It is a monument to the unyielding spirit of the American warrior, a testament to the supreme sacrifices our warriors made to liberate an entire continent from the grip of tyranny.
8: June 6, 1944 was the largest amphibious invasion in history. Some parents in the U.S. are calling for more transparency from school boards. That's according to data from the Brookings Institution.
11: Around the country, parents are seeking transparency, a call that has only grown since the pandemic. Defending Education claims that the nation's two largest teachers' unions have donated more than $669 million to left-wing causes since 2015. No substantial donations were provided to Republican-aligned causes. The concern is that this cash not only influences but further divides families and school districts when it comes to setting curriculum and policies in areas like race and gender. According to a survey released by the Brookings Institution, so-called culture war conflicts have declined since the pandemic but are not down to pre-COVID-19 levels. Brookings concludes that the conflicts may have undermined schools' response to exceptionally challenging circumstances.
8: Fox's Alexandria Hoff in the survey. They also said most board members are concerned about the influence of partisan politics. No Triple Crown winner this year, but Golden Tempo pulled ahead to victory in the Belmont Stakes today.
12: Golden Tempo pulls away late. Golden Tempo has won the Belmont Stakes.
8: And that call on Fox, Golden Tempo also won the Kentucky Derby, but did not run in the Preakness. And therefore, there's no Triple Crown winner. I'm Carmen Roberts. This is Fox News.
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14: Welcome back, hour two
13: of the program. I am the Derek Hunter. This is the Derek Hunter Show. We talked about this yesterday. I want to just touch on it. Doug Burgum, the Secretary of Interior. This was up on Capitol Hill, the oversight hearings. I got to be honest with you. There was a time, I have to assume there was a time when hearings mattered up on Capitol Hill. I have vague recollections of confirmation hearings for Supreme Court justices where all the members of the Senate Judiciary Committee were in attendance. It's a one-day thing. They were there. That was their day. Now they know exactly. They go, everybody gets 15 minutes, blah, blah, blah. I will be. So that means 15-minute unlimited opening statement, but we've got the opening statement written there. I will be, my turn to speak will be sometime around 11:25. So I'll show up at 11:20. We'll have staff monitor this. We'll have staff in there. The staff attends the meeting. They don't have a vote. They haven't been elected to anything. But staff attends the meeting. And if it looks like they're running late, then they send the text message or the email, and the member goes back to sleep or whatever it is they're doing. And if it looks like they're ahead of schedule, they send the message. Somebody goes and pokes them up, changes their blood, a la Keith Richards, and brings them back early enough to sit there and rehearse their speech. Because nobody really asks any questions at these hearings anymore. Or they're just stupid questions. Who won the 2020 election? What does that have to do with anything? Who won the 20? I got to love it. The Republicans don't care about prices. Okay, you could make that argument, I suppose, but when you spend 90% of your time going, who won the 2020 election? I'm going to go out on a limb here and suggest that maybe you're not as serious and concerned about prices as you profess to be. Call me old-fashioned, but I would think that that's kind of a giveaway. But Doug Burgum was up there, and the subject of that everybody to the left is going, that weirdo leftist group, they're trying to sue to stop, the renovations of the reflecting pool right outside the Lincoln Memorial. And I was at the Lincoln Memorial in the 90s. It was relatively clean-ish. It was, you know, certainly not water you'd want to drink or anything like that. There's some dirt, a lot of dirt. Look, you get a lot of geese pooping in there. Something's going to happen. But it did reflect. And then it was down there after the Obama administration, and there was no reflection. It was a sludge pool. It was just gross. We're coming up on our 250th birthday. God forbid we clean the place and paint it up. And the left's like, no, you can't do that. Donald Trump is for it. Hey, Donald Trump just cured cancer. Well, won't somebody think about the poor oncologists that are going to be out of work now? What are you going to do? These oncologists and the radiologists, these people, they're going, we need some sort of program for them. And maybe we need more testing and this, that, and the other thing. They get mad about anything. Donald Trump welcomes the new morning, the new dawn, the sun coming up in the east. Donald Trump, morning person, what a jerk. Just the worst people. Everybody knows nighttime's better. There's something broken about these people. Well, Doug Burgum, he calmly dismantled all the BS narratives surrounding the renovations, the cleaning of the reflecting pool today before Congress. You won't hear this anywhere else because it's not really romantic. But it's worth listening to because it's instructive on how damaged Democrats are or how full of it Democrats, depending on the Democrat. Some people believe this stuff. Some people do this because some people believe this stuff. Cut 14. Go ahead.
14: Well, one thing, it's surprising to me the reflecting pool has come up so many different times during this thing. But, of course, it's been noted by what you've entered into the record. I mean, this thing has been broken and failing. As I said, there, you know, 40,000 estimated gallons a day that's coming out of this thing, millions in a year, and it needs to be fixed. And so, you know, we took out 2.5 miles worth of rotting a seam material that connects the different components in the base of the pool for where these expansion joints are. And there's been a lot of, I don't call it mocking, maybe it's just misunderstanding about the color. The color, American flag blue, is meant to enhance the reflectivity. It's called the reflecting pool. It's not a look to the bottom and see how deep it is pool. It's a reflecting pool. And anyone that has, from the experts in this industry, know if you want to have a reflecting pool in some kind of fountain or some some kind of place around the world. You want to have a dark base on the color. There was a time in history when this reflecting pool was actually asphalt black. This reflects the patriotic nature of the color. It's the same blue as the navy blue as in our American flag. So it's the appropriate color choice. And I think when it's completed, people are going to see that again, 47 million people come to the National Mall every year. It's the most visited site. It's one of the most photographed sites that we have. And the place was a complete mess. Not just leaking, but algae filled, chlorine lines broken, all these things. So that idea that somehow everything that we want, everybody wanted to have a clean, safe, and beautiful Washington, D.C., but if this president makes it a priority and personally says we're going to get it done for our 250th, then the word vanity gets inserted. And something like the ballroom, President Trump's, the thing he'll never even get to use it. It's going to come for every president that comes after us. And this nation deserves to have a secure convening space for heads of state, for Americans, for Congress to come there, as well as having the secure facilities that beneath it that were, originally built. FDR built some of those in the, FDR did the reconstruction back, pre-World War II. Teddy Roosevelt tore some stuff down to build the West Wing. Were those vanity projects? No, they're still helping the nation today. And so, again, I think the characterization of these things are false. And I'm not sure what the end game is. I would think all of us would want to make sure that our capital is the best, most secure, most beautiful capital in the world. Thank you.
15: You'd be wrong, Secretary Burgum. You're right in the assumption that all of us should, but it is not all of us do. Democrats, reflexively and irrelevant to context, and no matter what's on the other side, are opposed to whatever it is Donald Trump does. That's it. I mean, as evidenced by the fact that April McLean Delaney is being hit every single day because she supported the Lake and Riley Act by David Trone, another Democrat. We're supposed to oppose Republicans. Not really? An American citizen is raped and murdered, and she goes, that's probably not a good thing. Not for that. And David Trone's response is, I see an opening. We can hammer her on this. We can get her. Let's do it. Let's really stick this one around her neck like a scarlet letter. What kind of Democrat would vote to incarcerate illegal alien murderers and rapists and then try to get them deported from this country? How dare you? They're broken people. So for all the whining about the reflecting pool, just to remind everybody, this is from 2012, not the movie starring John Cusack, although that's a fine movie. This is a CNN segment on the Obama administration and the money they spent, $34 million. Now, the renovation of the reflecting pool at this point is not that much money. And it's being done quickly. So there are reports this week, the costs have ballooned. Yeah, because the deadline is looming. They need to get this stuff done. I don't know if, Democrats don't think of, they don't know what July 4th, July 4th is whatever. That's all they like, oh, it's another day. Ugh, it's a day off work. It's Indigenous Victimhood Day or something like that. They're too worried and focused on what their Juneteenth barbecue is going to be at the DNC to care about July 4th, especially a milestone like the 250th anniversary of this country. But speeding up the process costs money. We're still talking about a few million dollars. We're not talking about billions of dollars. I love how these Democrats are like, we've spent $29 billion on this war in Iran. When will it be enough? Like, Somali fraud in Minnesota is like $9 billion just in and of itself. We're looking at somewhere in the neighborhood of $20 billion of fraud in California just as a quick, once over of the books. And you guys, there's your $29 billion right there. Not a word. You don't give a damn about any of that. But, oh my God, you're trying to secure the country, the world, and prevent Islamo-fascists from getting a nuclear weapon. That's not worth $14. Let's just forget it. Well, in 2012, CNN did a report about the $34 million the reflecting pool went under of renovations. and how the Obama administration, it took 2 years, by the way, 2 years to do this, and it gave us the sludge farm that it became.
16: There's plenty to take pictures of in downtown Washington, D.C. The Lincoln Memorial, the World War II Memorial, and then there's this. Folks snapping photos of the reflecting pool.
17: It's really sludgy up this end.
16: And what's in it?
18: It's disgusting. It's not right.
16: Algae.
19: It's like, smells like wet dog down here, you know? When my dog came home from a stream, he always smelled like this, so it's gross.
16: The Lincoln Memorial Reflecting Pool reopened at the end of August to great fanfare after a $34 million renovation that lasted nearly 2 years. But less than a month later, the famous pool of water is full of algae. Algae are simple organisms that thrive in areas where there is heat and sunlight. You have plenty of that here.
20: The water may not look great, but it doesn't pose a health or safety hazard. It's really just the yuck factor.
21: If it's sunny, if it's really warm, it will rise to the top. So on some days, depending on the weather, you will see algae at the top, and it looks like small islands of algae.
16: But why has algae suddenly become a problem? The reflecting pool was renovated to fix cracks and leaks, but it also included installing a system to draw water from the nearby tidal basin into the pool instead of using city drinking water. Algae naturally grows in the tidal basin. Plus, the renovated pool holds less water. That shallow depth is a perfect condition for algae to grow, a bit of an embarrassment for the Park Service.
22: It's really a shame that they hadn't planned out this a little bit better so you wouldn't have algae growing after all this time and money.
16: The reflecting pool is not reflecting.
17: It's nasty.
16: Much of anything. Lisa Sylvester, CNN.
15: Don't you love that? It's a bit of an embarrassment for the Parks Department, for the Park Services. Why isn't it a bit of, it's how this works. Why isn't that an embarrassment for the Obama administration that took 2 years and spent $34 million renovating this thing only to create the ugliest jello mold on the face of the earth? It's just like, well, the IRS was targeting conservative groups. Who's IRS? Oh, just the IRS. The IRS is an independent agent. Apropos of nothing. It's just the IRS. Was it the Obama IRS? No. The IRS is the IRS. You cannot qualify that. The Department of Justice, you see, they facilitated the sale of firearms to Mexican drug cartels in an attempt to discover the manner in which they were smuggled. And did they track them? No, they didn't. Did they alert the Mexican government? So No, they didn't do that either. They just forced the sale of it and kind of just hoped for the best. And now people are being killed all across the Southwest and in Mexico, and Border Patrol agent Brian Terry being murdered. But okay, so who did that again? The Justice Department. You mean the Obama Justice Department? No. The Justice Department operates completely separate from a president who's a Democrat. But every single thing related to a scandal, a decision, a whatever that the left doesn't like, it's the Trump administration. You almost have to search to find which department of the Trump administration is doing anything. I can't wait for the Democratic media to sit there and go, the Trump administration today in Congress. The Trump administration today in Congress? That doesn't make any sense. It's beyond stupid. But, you know, look what we're dealing with. Look who we're dealing with. Look how we're dealing with them. It really, truly is amazing.
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10: But the Obama administration screwed this up. They screwed it up. Let's be green. Let's not use city water. Yeah, why would you want to use water that's chlorinated and have a closed system where you might be able to attach a filter to it to sift out a bunch of the goose poop and all that? Why would you want that when you got perfectly good? It's green. It's environmentalism. Let's do that. It's not the same, but it's similar. It's the lack of forethought of what happened when Flint, Michigan. Remember that a few years ago? Again, the Biden or the Obama EPA oversaw that, but it wasn't. It was just the EPA, and it was all the state's fault. It was Michigan's fault. They switched their sources of water, and the new water that they had ate off or whatever, didn't have a chemical. I don't know exactly what it was, but there was a coating on the old lead pipes that made the lead pipes safe. It just sat there. And then the new water source stripped that coating, thereby exposing the lead pipes and putting lead in the water of Flint, Michigan. And the left went, oh my God, the water, they've poisoned it. Who? You're in charge. No, they. The mythical they that did everything run, does everything. They did. Can you believe this? It's an outrage. Well, did nobody think this through? Now, lead in the drinking water is different than sludge in the reflecting pool, but the concept remains the same. And what's telling is that story was from 2012 and nobody did a damn thing. It's 2026. Nobody did a damn thing to correct that problem. Nobody. Like, now we've just got the reflecting pool. It's just a sludge thing. It's the worst green jello mold in the world. It's harmless. Yeah. Go ahead. Take a big spoonful. Tell me how harmless it is. Take a swim in there. Let me know how harmless it is. It's ridiculous. It's government. And Donald Trump comes in. Now, granted, it's not curing cancer. It's not bringing about world peace. But it is going, hey, it's a 250th anniversary of this country. How about we make this place a little prettier? How about we clean up the graffiti? And what is the left's response? They could have chosen silence. They could have chosen silence. They don't have to get on board. They don't have to applaud. They could sit on their hands. They could have just chosen silence. But instead, they've chosen to whine, piss, and moan about it. Tells you everything you need to really know about these people, doesn't it?
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2: How did I lose weight? 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

0: You're listening to the best of the Derek Hunter Show. Why, hello there, everybody. I'm Derek Hunter. This is the Derek Hunter Show as we get ready for the weekend. And who isn't? I mean, Loverboy was really right about that, were they not? But before we get there, we've got some stuff to get to and get through. This is one of the weirdest stories ever. Now, I understand the reason for self-driving cars. I don't know about you. I'm not interested in a self-driving car. Back in the day when I'd go out and, you know, get drunk, I was taking the train home. But, you know, that would have come in handy. I certainly understand. Although, could you still get popped for drunk driving if you're drunk but the car's driving itself? I don't know. I don't know how that works. I'm not sure that's been thought through. But otherwise, I don't have a use for it. I don't have a desire for it. I'm not sitting there going, boy, howdy, it'll make my life easier. I hate sitting in the passenger seat of cars. I will not sit in the back seat of cars, except in very rare occasions. I kind of get sick. I don't like not driving a car. So whenever we're anywhere, I always make a point of driving. So the self-driving revolution ain't for me. Now, when I'm 85 years old and I need to go to the doctor or the grocery stores, then sure. I assume by then the technology will have improved quite a bit, although it doesn't seem to be all that bad right now. That being said, there's this really weird story. This is going to be cut three. Now, the Waymo things, the self-driving cars with the camera, I haven't seen a Waymo, but I've seen like the Google Maps car. Seen it a couple of times, seen it around D.C. a few times. My kids get very excited. They immediately want to, I'm like, there's a thing, we might end up on there. Because my mother-in-law is actually on the Google Earth or Google Maps thing in front of their house going to get the garbage, right? She's going to get the garbage cans. Now, they blur people out, so she's blurred out, but you know it's their house, you know that it's her. My kids are like, can we look up where, like, they're not updating in real time. Relax, relax, relax. But the Waymos are the taxis. They're like an Uber without the people. And in Atlanta, that's the only place I've ever heard of it being a problem. Because, you know, I remember a friend of mine, a good friend of mine, his wife was, he went to Stanford Business School, met his wife at Stanford Business School. Worked out for both of them. And she was hired, and I remember him telling me when they were dating that she's working for a company that, you know, those black cars that sit around, the town cars that sit around and drive people around. Yeah. Well, this company sort of hooks people up with those things because there's a lot of downtime for those things. And they can make money driving people around. You know, it's cheaper than getting a town car. But you can ride in a town car instead of rolling up in a taxi. It was explaining to me what ultimately was Uber. It was just only out in the San Francisco area at that point. God, I wish I had a thing. You know what? That sounds like a good idea. Here's $1,000. Just put it into the company for me. I would love for that to have happened, but it did not. But she was one of the first employees out there. He was explaining it to me. And you go, that makes sense, because if you're driving one of those cars, and back then, back when Fox used to have people who weren't employed by Fox on their network, they'd always ask, you know, when I'd be booked on Fox, do you want to, we'll send you a car, where are you going to be? I'm like, I don't want a car. This is how much I like driving myself. I don't want a car. I'll drive myself. There's no benefit to driving yourself. They don't reimburse you for the gas or anything. I just don't like sitting in the back seat. I don't like having the forced conversation with the driver or the forced non-conversation with the driver. I don't know which is worse, the forced noise or the forced silence, the awkward noise, the awkward silence. But I didn't want any of them, and I like driving, so I drive myself. But you think about those black cars, before Uber, they had a lot of downtime. They had a lot of that. You used to see them outside various events and various locations where they'd just kind of sit there. They'd be talking to each other. They'd be smoking cigarettes. They're waiting because somebody's inside a gala or a dinner or whatever for the next 3 hours, and you just kind of sit there. So looking at that and going, there's an untapped resource, was brilliant. There's still a lot of downtime in Uber drivers. They kind of just, that's why when you order an Uber, like, there's one 5 minutes away from you. Was it because he just happened to let somebody out there, or because they just driving around killing time till their next fare? Don't know. Probably 50-50 proposition. What happens to that time? You can still pull over. You can still take a nap. You can turn off. What happens when the car is the driver and they've got downtime? A car isn't going to pull over and sit somewhere in a legal parking zone and have conversations with other driverless cars. They're not going to pull over and have a cigarette on the side of the road. They've got to do something. Well, this story out of suburban Atlanta is both hilarious and a little bit terrifying, because it kind of answers that question. This is Cut 3. Go ahead.
1: Video here captured several of the self-driving cars just clogging up a neighborhood cul-de-sac. The people living in the Northwest Atlanta neighborhood say dozens end up circling their community. Channel 2's Steve Gelbach is on one street where they want the Waymos to stop.
2: It's almost every little cul-de-sac around our area, so I think it's a real problem.
3: Waymo after Waymo after Waymo enter this dead-end street, usually early in the morning.
2: I think yesterday morning we had 50 cars that came through between 6 and 7.
3: Neighbors on Battleview Drive started seeing the autonomous driverless cars 2 months ago, but the groupings and large number of Waymos just started circling in and out in the last couple weeks. They even shared video with us when neighbors used this little guy to put him right out here in the street to block the Waymos from getting into the cul-de-sac, and you can imagine what happened next.
2: And we had at 1.8 Waymos that were stuck trying to figure out how to turn around.
3: The Waymos are empty and not picking anyone up, and parents are worried, not only calling it excessive, but dangerous.
2: We're families, we have small kids, we have animals and pets, we've got kids getting on the bus in the mornings, and it just doesn't feel safe to have that traffic.
3: Neighbors reached out to Waymo and have not got a response. They've also contacted their council member, representatives, and GDOT, and don't know what to do.
2: We would just like to see them stay on main traffic roads. I don't think there's any reason to be on small residential cul-de-sacs if they're not picking up somebody.
0: The car, you don't think about this with driverless taxis and whatever they're called, the Waymos. What does the car do when nobody's in it? If you flood the zone, there are sometimes it's going to be busier than others, and then there are going to be times when nobody needs a car. Nobody wants a car. What does the car do? Does it just sit there and idle? Does it drive around? Well, in Atlanta, it drives around. And you watch this video and you can see it. I think it's from, home security cameras or Ring cameras. They're going around this circle in a neighborhood, car after car after car. And then they put the little thing that you see, the little green kid with the flag things. It's kids in the neighborhood. They put that out in the street to block the street. And it threw everything into a complete mess. The cars were all backed up everywhere. They didn't know to turn around. They didn't know what to do. They had no idea what to do. What do you do with these things? How do you program downtime into an autonomous vehicle? I don't know how to do that. It's very interesting. Because there are some people who are just super high on driverless cars. It's the wave of the future. They're going to make a ton of money. And like I said, when I first heard about Uber, it was, 5 to 8 years before Uber even made it out here, certainly before Uber went public. This was in the aughts. And that's why I'm like, man, if I could have put some money into that, then I would have absolutely done it. Probably too late now. Now we're into the, what do we do with this thing? Because Uber is, you do flood the market at a certain point. And then you're going to be competing. They're just going to be cars competing with people. I don't know that I'd ever get in the back seat of a driverless car, or even the front seat of a car without a steering wheel. I'm just old-fashioned that way. But it's very interesting to watch these things. And you realize, if you've ever seen the movie I, Robot, right? The Will Smith movie. where the one becomes autonomous or whatever, and they go to the graveyard, the junkyard, where the robots are kind of hanging out. And the discarded robots are kind of lost. They don't know what to do with themselves. Their mission, their purpose is taken from them, but they still exist. If a driverless car drops you off, what do they do after that in between fares? If it drops you off in front of your house, how weird would it be? And how creeped out would people be if you dropped off by your driverless car back from the airport or whatever, and you go into your house and you look outside a half an hour later and the thing's still sitting there. And you're like, what the hell? You casing my house? Are you broken? Do I need to call a mechanic? What's going on? It would be very disconcerting. Seems super weird to me. So I just found that story fascinating because it's one of those things that you don't think about when thinking about these things. You think, sure, this could hurt taxi drivers. This could hurt Uber drivers. It could just also be really weird, disconcerting. And God knows, I mean, is there a point at which the AI that causes these things to drive around and circulate, and like once they find a neighborhood where they can sort of circulate, I assume they do it through an algorithm. They go, well, a disproportionate number of people or percentage of people, a higher percentage of people in this neighborhood use Waymo in this general area. So this is the place you want to stay, the general region, and you just have this path that these cars drive around. Are you burning more gas driving or sitting idle? Can these things turn themselves off and sort of hibernate until somebody orders them? And what happens if they do find themselves stuck in there? Is there a point at which they just kind of calculate and go, well, we can go over the grass, or that kid is not really a kid, or whatever? Just seems like all kinds of problems. Be interesting to see how it works out.
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3: You're listening to the best of the Derek Hunter Show. And I want to play for you now cut four. This is out of Fresno County, California. It's not very often, especially in California, that any government body stands up to the left. Stands up particularly to the alphabet mafia. But out in Fresno County, at least so far, the Board of Supervisors on Tuesday, according to the New York Post, voted 3-2 to block library staffers from participating in next month's Fresno's Rainbow Pride events and placed the legal restrictions it could on pride-related displays at the county library branches. Now, if you really want to... June is Pride Month. I recommend, just so you know what's going on in the world, go to your local library. You don't have to go and sign out anything. But if you want to see, and I say this as somebody who has no issues with the gays. My oldest friend is gay. One of my close family members, gay. Don't care.

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2: Costumes and horrible clown makeup and everything, but they stood up and said this. Cut four. Go.
3: Hello. Hi. I'm Morgana. I am a drag queen. I am an activist. I am a substitute teacher. I am part of County District Number 1, and I am here to advocate that libraries are safe spaces. Are part of our queer youth are 30 to 40% in the Central Valley. They need this month, Mental Health Awareness Month. It's very important. So I'm really glad that we talked about this today, because mental health issues are extremely important for our LGBTQ community. And that's why libraries are safe spaces. They are more than just to go for books. They are for warmth. They are for our unhoused youth. They are for all people. So please remember, keep libraries safe. If Fresno City College can fly a pride flag, if Fresno State can fly a pride flag, why can we not at the library? Thank you.
2: That's a substitute teacher. That's somebody in a classroom with your kids. If you saw the image, you'd be even more disturbed. But this is the mentality. Nobody seems to think that, hey, there's a disproportionate need for mental health considerations in the LGBTQ community. You know why that is? It's the T. It's the gender dysphoria. It used to be treated as a mental disorder and treated rather effectively. And then somewhere along the line, the last couple of years, Democrats decided to go in a different direction and embrace rather than treat mental illness that convinced people that they were in the wrong body at a confusing time in their lives, because there's a ton of money to be made and a ton of political power to be bilked off of it. And so now you have this explosion of need for mental health. Well, not actually the any kind of mental health that could actually help somebody. But no, Fresno actually stood up and said, we're not going to participate. This isn't something that we should do. And in fact, we're not going to put these weird books on display for kids, even these weird kid books on display. They're going to still be in the library, but we don't have to celebrate every single thing. And one of the members of the board actually put a sign up in front of them that says, no indoctrination of our kids.
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2: 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I'm telling you, folks, you're going to love this mattress, and you have 101 days to try it throughout the summer, and nobody's going to do that. You go into any store, they're going to laugh you out of the store. I really want you to try it. We're going to start this, and then we're going to carry it over to the next hour. This guy, Graham Plattner, wants to be a United States Senator. Maybe I'm dating myself, but I remember when you wanted to be a United States Senator, you had to be a stand-up citizen with real character. Excuse me, cholera. If you're a pervert, if you send texts that are disgusting, if you manhandle women and you cheat on your wife, if you have a Nazi tattoo on your chest, but then proclaim, I'm not a Nazi anymore, I'm a communist, and God knows what else is going on with this guy, the way he mocks and diminishes his fellow soldiers, one of whom took 4 bullets, another of whom was one of the greatest snipers of all time who died. What kind of a reprobate, what kind of a bum, what kind of a pig is this? And the Democrats are circling the wagon. Oh, yeah, it's starting to peel a little because they're looking at some polls that are uncomfortable for them. But Bernie Sanders is all in. Elizabeth Warren's all in. Chuck Schumer's all in. Power, baby, power. They don't care if you got a Nazi turned communist, a pervert, a woman brutalizer. They don't care. They don't care if it's a robot, for God's sake. In fact, they don't care if it's an Islamist who supports terrorism.
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3: 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And I did. Lean, right here. I did. I love this stuff. Listen, Brickhouse Nutrition been with me for a long time. So chatting with Miles, I'm up at like 2:35. True story, I never minded.

0: different, a wireless company that shares your values. And I bet you none of them have a Nazi tattoo on their chests. 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Say Mark Levin today. 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We'll be right back.
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3: How did I lose weight? 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I did. I love this stuff. 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So chatting with Miles, I'm up at like 235. True story, I never minded being 235, but you know what minded? 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
0: Shazam! Shazam it is. It's tedious to hear this guy. Well, Seth Moulton wants to be a senator from Massachusetts. The guy was a fairly moderate veteran. He's gone hard left. He's kind of AOC now in pants, although she wears pants too.

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2: Illegal aliens? To secure the border? What agenda item is a big problem? Seriously. 99% she votes for Trump's agenda. Now, look, she's a fairly liberal Republican. She doesn't vote 99%. They're counting all these technical votes that go on because that's what Democrats do. They lie and they deceive and they connive. It's what they do. That's their makeup. So now they're going to paint her in Maine, which is fairly liberal, as a Jesse Helms-type senator. And I love Jesse Helms, by the way. But you get my point? Go ahead.
3: Raising everybody's gas prices. It's getting Americans killed. It's killing innocent people in the Middle East.
2: She's raising everybody's gas prices. Can a senator raise gas prices, Mr. Producer? I missed it, too. Getting everybody killed. Did he just say getting everybody killed? Is everybody getting killed? With the Iran war? What is he talking about? And, of course, because it's CNN, there'll be no pushback on any of this. Plus, how would you deal with nuclear weapons? Well, it wasn't imminent. I didn't ask you that. How would you deal with nuclear weapons? They're never asked what their program is. Never. It's always attack, attack, attack, and attack some more. Go ahead.
3: It's taking our eye off the ball.
2: Shut up, you idiot. You creep. Speaking of, here's Hakeem Jeffries on CNN today. Go.
4: Well, let me say more generally, violence against women in any way, shape, or form is completely and totally unacceptable. And that should be clear to everyone, and everyone needs to draw that bright line in the sand. In terms of the allegations that have been waged with respect to this particular candidate for the Senate, I haven't followed it closely.
2: You don't have to follow it closely, do you, Rick? You were asked about it. It's in the New York Times. I assure you he was briefed on it. I assure you they told him he'd be asked about it. So they come up with this lame brain response, I haven't been following it. Self-righteously says, never do this to a woman, somewhere. So, okay, what about this? Well, I'm not following it closely. Of course he is. Of course he is. Go ahead.
4: To defer to Leader Schumer and Senator Gillibrand in terms of the best path forward in Maine. I haven't
2: Why?
4: Had a conversation.
2: Why are you deferring to them? You're not an American citizen? You're going to defer to them the best way forward in Maine because he's running for the Senate? You don't have an opinion? I bet you had an opinion about people nominated to the Supreme Court, even though the House has no role in it whatsoever. I bet you have an opinion about Republican Senate candidates if you were asked about them. But here he has no opinion. The guy that never shuts his big mouth has no opinion. And Gillibrand, he's going to defer to her? What a fraud she is. And Schumer, what a capo he is. Disgusting. The Power Hour's next. We'll have the Vice President with us. That is the former Vice President. We'll be back.
5: WMAL.
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0: folks. The week is officially over. 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Better to even watch it live. We salute our armed forces, police officers, firefighters, emergency personnel, ICE, our truckers, the men and women in Ukraine, the men and women in Israel, the men and women in Persia. You too. Good night, Spritey and Griffey and Pepsi. Good night, Smokey and Zelda and Gigi. Good night, Indy and Patton and Rory and Marty and Barney. Good night, Dad and Mom. We're holding down the fort, doing our best. Good night, Leo and Joe. And good night, Teddy and Lou and all the other great patriots who've passed before us. All right, folks, keep your chin up. It's really going to be an important Life, Liberty, and Levin the next two nights, Saturday and Sunday. I hope you really key in on that. Have a fantastic weekend. We shall overcome. See you tomorrow night. God bless.
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11: Gunfire erupts. I'm Chris DeMeo, Fox News. At least 12 people are shot at a street festival in Toledo, Ohio yesterday.
12: There was at least two shooters. I think they were probably shooting at each other. What ended up happening was 12 people were struck with bullets.
11: Toledo Deputy Police Chief Joseph Hefferman, an investigation continues. The primaries may be over in California, but the race isn't done just yet.
13: A Los Angeles Department of Justice official is debunking baseless social media claims that Republican mayoral candidate Spencer Pratt received no new votes after California's primary election Tuesday. Pratt, a former reality TV star, is facing off against incumbent Mayor Karen Bass and City Councilwoman Nithya Raman. Bass currently holds the lead. The top two vote-getters will face off in the November general election. Federal officials say they're investigating multiple claims of election fraud. Meantime, former U.S. Health Secretary Javier Becerra has advanced to the general election for California's governor. It's still not clear if he'll face Republican and former Fox News host Steve Hilton or billionaire Democrat Tom Steyer.
11: It's Fox's Chanley Painter. Volunteer searchers in Japan found the body of a missing 20-year-old Auburn University student yesterday. The family of Weston Higginbotham posted on social media his body was found in a mountainous area near Kyoto, but did not say how he died. The family added that their thanks for the outpouring of kindness and support from the U.S. and around the world. In the Stanley Cup playoffs, it was Game 3 last night between the Vegas Golden Knights and the Carolina Hurricanes. The Golden Knights winning in double overtime 5-4. The Golden Knights lead that series 2-1.

0: President Trump bragged yesterday that he aced a cognitive check during his recent physical. Okay, for the last time, those aren't given a letter grade. If you saw an A, it was probably hepatitis.
1: Yes. The Democrats, well, everybody they know has a variety of infectious diseases, so there they are projecting again. Late night TV is just not what it's like. North Korean late night TV. They might be a little funnier there. Other than you see that Kim Jong-un, the story of the current dictator of North Korea. Current story is that he is designating his daughter to take over the country when he dies, maybe assassinated, maybe blown up with an anti-aircraft gun or something like that. But to his daughter, who I know the Democrats are going to be hot for, you know, she's kind of a sparky little Asian woman, and Democrats are going to be all over that. I'll tell you that right now. You know, Mika Brzezinski already has a mind meld with certain people in North Korea because the Democrat Party, very, very unwell. And boy, violent. They're a violent political party. They really ought to be disbanded. A very, very good Tuesday morning to you, and welcome back once again. We continue to be reached at 888-630-9625, 888-630-9625. The Democrats love the Nazi guy in Maine. You know, the guy with the death camp Nazi tattoo on his chest for 20 years. They love him. He's also a sexist and a racist and a virulent anti-Semite, a genocidal Jew hater. He fits in perfectly in the Democrat Party today. And all the Democrats are standing by him. Bernie Sanders is standing by him. It's quite, you know, this Graham Plattner guy. And he is maybe the worst candidate, let's just say, of the year. I don't want to exaggerate because the Democrats put up ponies every time they have the opportunity. And they do a donkey show kind of Tijuana style. On election day all over the place, and they have for a long time. But extraordinary Sunny Hostin, you know, she's a hostage taker on The View. It's an ABC News show, just like George Stephanopoulos is an ABC News anchor. And if you're buying into this, then you're a low IQ person. Sunny Hostin yesterday talking about Graham Plattner, the guy with the Nazi tattoo and all of his lunacy, and he got married and immediately started sexting a dozen women with all kinds of nastiness. And his wife is fine with that because they're Democrats and they know that, you know, it's their job to spread monkeypox, not to tamp it down. So they're very big on that. And Sonny Hostin is on The View. So sure, he's a Nazi, he's a fascist, he's an anti-Semite, he hates America, he's anti-capitalist, he's a misogynist, he's cheating on his wife, he's awful, but I'm voting for him. And we got these other, there are Democrats out there posting, they post videos of themselves on the internet so other people can see them. And saying, hey, he's a fascist, he's a lunatic, he's all these terrible things. And I would crawl through broken glass to vote for him. This is what the Democrats are saying. Ask a Bernie Sanders, a communist, a self-loathing Jew, and ask him. And he said, I would still vote. He's still backing him. He's still supporting him because the Democrat Party is criminally insane, I think is the generous depiction. Criminally insane. And wait till you hear the audio on this Graham Plattner guy that the Democrats love. It's just the Democrat Party should be disbanded. They, whoever they are, those people should probably start over again because they are the Confederate States of America at this point, and they don't deserve a place here in American political life. But what are you going to do? Now, we also had this on MS-13, this Elise Jordan person going after the Democrat from Maine, Graham Plattner. And, you know, sure, he's an awful. There's everything is wrong with him. But we're Democrats, so we're going to support him. It really, this Graham Plattner thing reveals the Democrat Party as what they are. for what they are. And it's not a good American political party by any stretch of the imagination. And these lunatics, you know, he can whatever go into a port-a-john and do what he always does when he sees a port-a-john. He can do whatever he wants. And the Democrats, they're gonna stick with him no matter what. They're gonna stick to him like herpes to Rosie O'Donnell. It's just amazing, sticking with him. Just great. Oh, at CBS News, big tumult. There's tumult. That means it's tumultuous over there. A lot of tumult. Scott Pelley, who the news media is calling a legendary reporter. Legendary. We don't have any legendary reporters right now, really. If we have legendary reporters, they're 20-year-olds that use their phones to expose the Leering Center in Minnesota and billions in fraud. Those are our legendary reporters right now, guys with iPhones. But Scott Pelley erupts at CBS leaders over 60 Minutes overhaul. You're not the boss of me. You just sit over there and collect your paycheck and read somebody else's script and let other people worry about lighting and hair because really you're not exactly Edward R. Murrow on the rooftops in London during the Blitz. You could take a little humble pill, I think. Pretty amazing stuff. And they're very upset about it at CNN, too. Oh, no, there's a new boss at 60 Minutes, and there's another insurrection. These people are going to be burning synagogues before they're done over at 60 Minutes and at CBS. It should be embarrassing, but as you know, they're incapable of humility. They're incapable of him being embarrassed because they're unembarrassable. They're fine with all of the things that they do that those people do. Isn't that amazing? And also, I played the audio for you. This guy screaming at an ICE agent in New Jersey that, "I've got your face. I'm going to kill you. Expletive deleted. I'm going to find your wife and your kids, and I'm going to kill them.
2: Kill your whole family. Your whole family is dead. Come on.
3: Children, your wife, come on. All dead.
4: Put your... My boy,
3: I have your face,
1: motherfucker. Your whole effing family are dead. You're dead. I have your face, your wife, your children, your whole effing family. They're dead. And he's a perfectly run-of-the-mill Democrat who will murder before he's gunned down by the police or whatever his final disposition will be. Amazing stuff. But we've been talking about this guy. Well, that creep, that cretin, that fascist, that little Nazi who didn't get a nightstick to the head, but it's not over yet. He's been arrested. His name is Nicholas Schelfo. Schelfo. It's an Italian name. He's probably a member of organized crime from New Jersey. You know, it's an amazing thing. So viral video to federal charges. Nicholas Schelfo arrested after threatening ICE agent's family. Just murder them and murder the ICE agent and murder his wife and murder his children. And you're this and that. And the Democrats have made this perfectly normal, which is why their phony outrage over January 6th has always done little more than amuse me, quite honestly. You guys normalized that. And a few people got it in their heads that day that was all normal behavior now because of the Democrat Party. The party of the American Civil War and Jefferson Davis. They made it normal in modern times. But this guy's now been arrested. I think not Supermax. That's too orderly. I think I'd put him in general population. Now, can you still send him to Attica? Something like that. I think maybe Attica would be good. Also, did you see the Democrat biting the ICE agents? Biting them in the arms and drawing blood and leaving scars that will be there for life. There is no doubt about it. In fact, one of the photographs shows the bite marks in an agent's arm who is a government employee, federal law enforcement, and the Democrats are jackals. They're bloodthirsty jackals looking to slake their thirst on the blood of innocence. And if you're trying to enforce laws as passed by Congress, then the Democrat Party is at war with you, and it's a violent war. And the bite marks on the arm, I think three different guys were bitten, and one shows the teeth marks in the arm. I mean, you could You could pick the perpetrator out of a lineup based on a photograph of the dental imprints that he left on a federal agent's arm, right? And pretty amazing. Amazing. And it's the guy should. I'm surprised he wasn't shot. I think if you've latched onto a federal law enforcement officer's arm and you're biting it to the point where blood is streaming down your arm, you should be allowed to shoot the perp. What do you think? I think everybody agrees. No debating that, I think. And one of the New York Post has a story, anti-ICE agitator who allegedly bit officers during Delaney Hall protest. It was a riot. Was previously accused, Stan Mina, because he's a Democrat, was previously accused of distributing child porn because they're all pedophiles. All Democrats are pedophiles. They want the, you know, cross-dressing street prostitutes twerking for first-grade classrooms on cross-dressing day because the entire Democrat Party is one collective child sex predator. And here's the guy, the creep that bit. So he's a felonious criminal, and he should have gotten a nightstick to the head that was like, you know, a Gene Krupa drum solo. It would have been great. It's an old Gene Krupa reference there, a drummer, famous drummer. And but he, the guy who bit, has been arrested now, and the guy who bit the arm is a child porn. I wonder, is he the mayor of College Park, Maryland? I don't think he can be that Democrat who visited the Biden White House and was on the South Lawn, because he's in prison for 30 years because of his child porn charges. And he was a Democrat, a Biden Democrat, a Biden White House Democrat. Pal, wasn't he a pal of Pete Buttigieg? Isn't that right? They're buddies. Were they butt buddies? The thing is that the Democrats, they have child pornsters over to the White House for parties and celebrate and pictures with the president, and the Washington Post never mentions it. They never see it. What was the one we had CNN the other day, CNN over the weekend, and they're having a panel discussion with one conservative and three communists or whatever the thing was. And the conservative mentioned, it's so outrageous. President Trump is putting an arena for mixed martial arts fighting on the South Lawn of the White House. And the conservative there said, you guys weren't bothered too much when the Biden administration had topless transgender men with breast implants and hairy breasts on the South Lawn of the White House being topless and prancing around. And all of the Democrats at the CNN table said, what are you talking about? None of us has ever seen that.
5: The president has the right to do this, host any event.
6: Just
5: the previous
6: right
5: president
6: to
5: had topless trans on the South Lawn, and now
6: what?
5: We got UFC guys.
6: Are we
5: going to ignore the topless trans?
6: Unfortunately, that is true.
5: Are we going to ignore the topless trans on the South Lawn?
7: Abby made a great point about, I just want to say one thing.
1: That was Harrison Fields. I believe he's the Heritage Foundation. And he was on my television show on Newsmax a couple of times. Good guy, smart guy. And they're really angry. They're fuming. Oh, no, there's going to be an event on the South Lawn of the White House. And the president is setting up for it. We were down there the other day. We took pictures of the setup, actually, from outside the fence line as regular citizens, as Americans. And at CNN, they were furious about it. And Harrison Fields, great guy, had to say, you know, where were you guys when you had the topless breast implant, hairy chested transgender mental cases prancing around the lawn at public events on the South Lawn of the White House while Joe Biden was president? And they're all saying, what? That never happened. And this goes to something I talk about regularly because it's true. They don't follow the news. They don't know what's in the news. They're news people. Some of them are million-dollar news anchors, and they have no idea what's in the news. You and I follow the news. We talk about the news. But they, you know, never has heard a discouraging word about the Democrats at CNN and MS-13 and beyond. Just amazing. All right, so much for the Democrat Party hijinks. And attacking the Jews. They really don't like the Jews. Boy, do they not like the Jews. Also, it's Democrat Pride Month. This month is Democrat Pride Month. And their goal is to spread more monkeypox than ever before. And you know how you do that, don't you? Also, an amazing story. This is an amazing story. It's out of Chicago. It's out of San Francisco. And the great filmmaker George Lucas wanted to build a museum to house his private art collection worth more than $1 billion. You'll never guess what happened next.
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18: Hi, I'd like to report a bear hug.
1: Okay.
18: Well, we were building a bonfire, and I saw some, like, dry brush and leaves around, so, you know, I said to move the bonfire somewhere else, and out of nowhere, Smokey Bear shows up and hugs me.
1: So you noticed some wildfire hazards and moved your bonfire to a safer location.
18: Yeah.
1: Yeah, that's Smokey, all right. He likes when people help prevent wildfires. It hits him close to home. Not everybody gets the hug, my friend. So that's pretty special, to get a hug from Smokey Bear.
18: Ha, so it was him. Hey, guys, I told you it was Smokey.
1: Okay, well, congratulations, my friend. And thanks for calling. 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
21: 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Studies also show migraine attacks can be reduced by more than half with preventative treatments. For a complete list of treatments recommended by the American Academy of Neurology, or to find a neurologist near you, visit AAN.com. 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

0: Oh, hey, we're back. Yeah, Bernie Sanders has a plan. His plan is to perpetrate the biggest theft in the history of humankind. The communists are here. Let's go to the telephones. Let's go to Chris calling from New Jersey, USA. Chris, you're on the Chris Plant Show.
1: Hey, how you doing, Chris? Hey, I was saying, and I've been saying this here, because you've seen Mikey Sherrill and Kim and all the Democrats going to Delaney Hall on Memorial Day. Now, and I've run for office, and everybody knows you don't do anything on Memorial Day political, but they couldn't help it because Delaney Hall now is a progressive holy site. And if you don't go and pay homage, you have to make a pilgrimage to Delaney Hall if you're a Democrat.
0: So it's become a new Mecca, a new Medina for the Democrat Party. I wouldn't even suggest that any Christian holy sites are related to the Democrat Party. But you're absolutely right. Yep. And look, you know, George Floyd was killed. He's a holy figure, right? Renee Good.
1: Godless. They're godless demons. These people are progressives have no God. Their God is power because they're communists.
0: Yeah. Yeah, well, I really can't dispute that, can I, Chris?
1: No, and they were like, look, like, you know, in church they talk about, like, real churches, not Democrat churches. They talk about these people worship Ishtar and Baal, child sacrifice and sex. Like, today, you know, this month is they worship Ishtar, where they worship, you know, sex. Because, and I'll tell you one last thing. I've been saying that these cities that fly the rainbow are discriminating against heterosexuals because they don't have black and white, which is the heterosexual colors. So they are discriminating, and therefore it should be illegal for them to fly the rainbow.
0: You're 100% right, and they'd be suing everybody if you turned the tables on this. Now, you mentioned these lunatics and their fake churches and stuff. James Tallarico, a.k.a. Talafrico, he goes to a fake church in Texas. It's a Democrat church, as you described it. And I have for you what this church, Talafrico's church, does with the money that they raise coming up.

0: How did I lose weight? And I did lean right here. I did. I love this stuff. Listen, Brickhouse Nutrition been with me for a long time. So chatting with Miles, I'm up at like 235. True story. I never minded being 235, but you know what minded? My knees that were falling apart and my back. I'm like, before I started really lifting, probably about 190. So 235 was a lot. I said, I got to lose some LBs, Miles. 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

0: Democrat named Graham Platner is running for the United States Senate, and the Democrats love him. Now, he's a creep, and my apologies to run-of-the-mill creeps, because Graham Platner is not a run-of-the-mill creep. He's worse than that, I think. He's a particularly creepy creep, and the Democrats love him. I still think they'll find a way to expel him, to spit him out, because they hate everybody and they don't care about anything that, you know, like Western values or anything like that. But Graham Platner's wife flagged sexually explicit texts to his Senate campaign and staffers and so on. The wife of the main Democratic Senate candidate last year told the campaign about texts she had found, these texts sexting between Platner and other women. And that's okay. And the Democrats see that and they're like, what? It's just the, you know, a stepping stone toward cheating on my wife with any random skank that comes along, which the Democrats are quite fond of. Her name is Amy Gertner, and we played audio of her yesterday saying lunatic things. They're all quite insane, but I want you to listen to some of the audio that we have on this guy, Graham Platner. Again, he's got a long list of really ridiculous offenses. He's texting, and it's all in writing, and the Democrats don't care, and the New York Times doesn't care, and the CNN doesn't care. George Stephanopoulos at ABC really doesn't care. They don't care. They're here to cover up for creepy criminal Democrats and to win. It's about power. It's a drug for them, and they're quite smitten with their own political power. But he's done so many creepy things, this guy. It's not just the sexting shortly after he got married and all that stuff, but it goes on and on. His anti-Semitism, his genocidal anti-Semitism, anti-Israel rhetoric. He has had misogynist rhetoric, anti-women. That's for Democrats trying to follow along. Big words hurt their heads. And he's offended women, Jews, white people. He's a white person, Americans, Israel and Israelis and Zionists. Married people who believe in fidelity and not being a creepy sexual predator behind your brand new wife's back and things like that. But here is yesterday on The View, which is an ABC news program. You know, it's fun. I've for years now been talking about The View and the fact that it's an ABC news division program. And I've noticed a number of other people starting to drop that in when they talk about The View, pointing out this is an ABC news program. It's where ABC News makes all their money so they can fund their money-losing ABC News projects. But here's Sonny Hostin yesterday on The View talking about her hero, Graham Platner, who hates the Jews and Israel and America, and he loves terrorists, and an American soldier shot 4 times in combat by the Taliban. He scoffed at him, called him a loser, said he deserved to die, and he's a veteran himself, but he's a mentally ill Democrat veteran. Here's Sonny Hostin. Then this is the Democrat Party in a nutshell, which is where they belong.
1: I think all the allegations are true. The sexting with other women while married is definitely true, because his wife is the person that gave the messages to his campaign to give them a heads up. He's also made racist remarks about against African Americans. So he's a cheater. He's an anti-Semite, because the fact that he had that tattoo for 20 years and didn't know what it was is a lie. So he's a liar, a racist, an anti-Semite.
2: Homophobe.
1: He's a homophobe. Yeah. So he's all the things. And character does matter.
0: No, it doesn't. So wait a minute. He's a racist, an anti-Semite, a liar, a cheater on his brand new wife, a homophobe. He's kind of the perfect Democrat at this point. Well, certainly, Sonny Hostin, that doesn't mean you're giving up on him. You're still going to drive up there in your Vega and, perform an act of journalistic gratification upon him, aren't you? She continued.
1: But we have someone, that has almost unbridled power in the White House at this point. There is no, there are no checks and balances.
0: There are no checks and balances.
1: And the only way that we can maybe bring a bit of our democracy back is by having a Congress that functions and that has the checks and balances. And I do think one of the only ways is to win that seat in Maine.
0: I got to tell you that these people are pigs. She's a grotesque pig, Sonny Hosen. Let's go back to the first soundbite where she described him and then said, but Trump, where's this absolute power thing? He was checked again by more Democrats posing as judges, an Obama judge and a Clinton judge on the D.C. Circuit Court. Push Trump back on something, and I'll get to that. The unbridled part, you guys have been suing him and checking him in the Congress. You should be self-immolating on the steps. And this is how she described the guy that she's going to vote for because she's a Democrat, and you got to stay loyal to the Socialist Workers Party.
1: So he's a liar, a racist, an anti-Semite.
2: Homophobe.
1: He's a homophobe. Yeah. So he's all the things, and character does matter. But we have someone that has almost unbridled power
0: in
1: the White House.
0: Like Joe Biden did? Because he has the exact same power that Joe Biden had. The exact same power that Barack Hussein Obama did, the communist jihadi who funded the Islamic Revolution in Tehran to the tune of billions and billions of dollars. So he's a liar, a cheater, a racist, an anti-Semite, a homophobe, and they can't wait to vote for him. They want to shave the area on his chest around the Nazi tattoo so they can commune with it. I think they want to commune with it. Isn't that amazing?
3: The racist, sexist, homophobic, xenophobic, Islamophobic, you name it. They're offensive, hateful, mean-spirited. They are irredeemable, but thankfully they are not America.
0: Ah, yes. And then she killed Vince Foster again. Because, you know, she can't stop killing him over and over again. They had a sexual affair, according to all the reports, behind Bill's back while Bill was having sexual affairs behind her back, which would be the best place to do that, I think. But pretty amazing stuff. That's the Democrat Party is a hate cult, a death cult, a violent gang of criminals. And they don't like America or capitalism or white people or Jews or Gentiles. They love jihadis, but not much else. MS-13 yesterday. This is great. They've got an anchor person at MS-13 now. Elise Jordan, and they were talking about Graham Plattner yesterday. And they're all, again, they're all Democrats. They're all in the hot tub together. They're doing mescaline or microdosing LSD or something, and they're in the hot tub, and it's filled with boiling oil, which they like very much. MS-13 and Elise Jordan.
4: The problem is his judgment, which he clearly has been lacking in as an adult. It's one thing to have foolish, youthful indiscretions, but I'm sorry, you cannot get past. It is not a Nazi-style tattoo. It is the tattoo of concentration camp guards. It is the very worst tattoo you can get if you are getting anything Nazi, and that's a pretty high bar there.
0: I think that at that point, if I were at the round table, the Lucite desk, I think I'd say, well, tell us about some of your youthful indiscretions. If you think that, is it the Nazi and the anti-Semitism and the homophobia and all the crimes and sins, according to the Democrat Party. But still, Elise Jordan said, youthful, and she's saying, fairness, these aren't youthful indiscretions. These are adult indiscretions, which the Democrats, like every Democrat ever, is famous for. Elise Jordan is her name.
4: So this has been a slow motion train wreck ever since that tattoo and knowledge of it hit the world. And it's only going to get worse. These texts, there are multiple women. Are all those women going to keep their mouths shut from now until Election Day?
0: I'm not sure if I'd use that turn of phrase in this context, but that's me. I try to be aware of the language that I use. Isn't that amazing? And then because they're all insane and they're all going to vote. Well, they don't all live in Maine, but they drive up there and they'll steal votes for them. Maybe they could get mail out ballots and and fill them in and drop them in the mailbox or something. Under cover of darkness in the middle of the night, driving from drop box to drop box with more and more piles of ballots. Like in Georgia, for example, it's all on video, and the Democrats, they don't understand the world we live in at all. Then there is a Democrat who's a podcaster and a commentator and an influencer. He's a left-wing influencer. And this guy, and he's got a very potty mouth. His mother should come along and smack him real hard across the mouth. Here's a Democrat podcaster, commentator, influencer. His name is Kyle Kulkinski. Kyle Kulkinski. And Kyle Kulkinski, he is talking about Graham Plattner, too. And the Democrat Party is so greedy and so viciously lusting, the bloodlust for political power is so insane that most of them sound like Kyle Kulkinski.
2: Graham Plattner can f*** a toaster. Graham Plattner can shove a pineapple up his ass. Graham Plattner can shove a pineapple up his hole for all I care. Graham Plattner can f*** off to a cartoon of Scooby-Doo wearing Brian Noam's big and I will crawl over f***ing broken glass to support that man.
0: See, the I think your standards are probably a little lower than they ought to be, Kyle Kulkinski. You sound like a Soviet communist. I think you might detonate a suicide bomb built into your vest and kill some innocent children later on in your media career. Aren't they amazing? And he would, he's the worst everything. He could do all these terrible things, and he would crawl through broken glass to vote for him, and he wasn't even done.
2: Why? Because he actually wants to end the wars. Because he actually wants to stand up to the Israeli genocidal terror state currently doing multiple genocides. Because he actually wants to crack down on the Epstein class and arrest the criminals and raise taxes on the billionaires and take that money and redistribute it and give people health care, give people education, give people higher wages, give people unions. Actually, and fix this country, end the crime spree of MAGA, and arrest the criminal terrorists inside the Trump regime. If you're willing to do those things, I don't give a f*** what happens in your sex life, bro.
0: The Civil War is going to be filled with a lot of curse words. The coming Civil War in the United States, there's going to be a lot of cursing. And what is with these fascists and their, we're going to bring you health care. You already did. It's called Obamacare. And it is a Tijuana donkey show. It sucks. It made everything more expensive, less accessible, because you're from the government and you're here to help. And you already fixed health care. And they're going to fix education, which the Democrat Party has controlled for 60 years. And it's so broken that no one can read, no one can do math, no one knows anything about history, American history or anybody else's history. And I'm sorry, you're promising. And then everybody's going to, the people in the Trump administration, they're all going to be rounded up and put into concentration camps in Siberia because these people are fascists. And Jeffrey Epstein was a lifelong Democrat, a lifelong Democrat Party donor. The Democrat Party all got into the hot tub with him for decades. Democrats covered up for him for decades. You are Jeffrey Epstein, Kyle Kulkinski. You're a defender of Jeffrey Epstein. You're a defender of all pedophiles. And, honestly, this is their new word for everybody. And I'm sorry, this creep, Graham Plattner, is going to stop the wars, as he calls them. Barack Obama attacked 8 countries using the U.S. military, and he funded Iran's nuclear weapons program, which is what we're having to address now. And it was Jimmy Carter who allowed Iran to be turned over to the Ayatollahs in the first place in 1979. He was a Democrat. Then Barack Hussein Obama sent them plane loads of cash, shrink-wrapped on pallets, coming off like it's heavy freight, because it was. And I'm sorry, and he's going to go after Israel with their multiple genocides that Israel is committing. These people are Nazis. They would literally wipe out the Jewish population on Earth given an afternoon. What's that movie where you, The Purge, where everybody could just shoot everybody for one day? The Democrats would go after all the Jews, and they would wipe Israel off the face of the Earth. And they are... these are not good people. He's going to stop. What wars there? Well, there is the Iran. They're working toward nuclear weapons funded by the Democrats. And and all that good stuff. This is Kyle Kulkinski. He is a mainstream, mentally ill Democrat. They're going to fix health care. Graham Plattner is. And schools. Senator from Maine is going to do all this. And he's going to stop the wars and the multiple genocides being perpetrated by those horrible genocidal Jews. And Jeffrey Epstein, who's a Jew. Well, he was a Jew. Then he didn't hang himself. Kyle Kulkinski.
2: Let me say, I do not care at all. And anybody who does, I find you rather unserious. I find you unfit for this moment that we're living in, where fascism is actually taking over the country. It's actually happening. And instead of going after the fascist, you're going after the anti-fascist because of reasons and stuff and things. Well, forgive me, but I find that wholly unconvincing. And by the way, Graham Plattner, go ahead and sex my mom. I don't give a f***. You want to sex my sister? Go right ahead. You could sext her, too. Genuinely don't care.
0: I looked it up. They're hookers. It turns out that his mother and his sister are hookers. What did Bernie Sanders say about this? Bernie Sanders, the Democrats are all mentally ill. They're violently, criminally insane. They're mentally ill. They shouldn't even be allowed to vote, much less hold office. They certainly shouldn't be allowed to legally own guns, and most of them don't. That is to say, their guns are mostly illegal guns because most Democrats are criminals. So the Democrats, they want to wipe Israel off the face of the earth and stop their genocides. And they're going to fix health care, and this time it's going to work. And education, at long last, they're going to do what they've claimed they fixed long ago. You guys already fixed all this stuff. You fixed health care, you fixed education, you fixed war and peace. You know, you fund the terrorists that will use nuclear weapons against us and kill us all. They are Jonestown. Maybe that'll be the name of the new political party when the Democrat Party retires the name Democrat, since the Democratic Party isn't democratic at all. The Jonestown Party might work well.
2: He actually wants to raise taxes on the billionaires and take that money and redistribute it and give people health care.

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1: And it's the story was maybe lost it in combat in World War I, but that might have been a made-up story. But yeah, you're right. You kill millions and millions of people. And the Democrats do that. They harvest the organs of a million babies every year. And they call it choice. Of course, it's their choice, you know, not the baby's choice. But you're right. 6 million dead. And he's Hitler. And the Democrats, they've got the guy with the Nazi tattoo in Maine. And I just played the audio. They'd crawl through broken glass to go vote for the Nazi. And he wants to, because he's going to stop Israel, those nasty Jews, from committing the multiple genocides that Israel is committing. The Democrat Party is a dangerous, violent, criminal operation. They're more like Nazis than anybody else around here.
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6: Searching for suspects. I'm Deborah Valentine, Fox News. A mass shooting at a street festival in Toledo, Ohio on Saturday leaves at least 12 people hurt, 2 wounded critically, according to police. Fox 2 Detroit's Lauren Edwards reports from Toledo.
7: Toledo police say it happened around 5:37 p.m. They got a call of shots fired at the Old West End Festival, which, talking to folks around here, they say that that's a very popular one. They look forward to it every year, but things took a turn for or worse when they got the shots fired, and police saying that there were possibly 2 shooters shooting at each other. 12 people in total hit, 2 in critical condition, no one in custody. Here they're looking for 2 shooters. Police say that they are reviewing all leads, reviewing video. There's cameras everywhere, people have their cell phones, but they're asking anyone with information to please reach out to them as soon as possible. Here in Toledo, Lauren Edwards, Fox 2 News.
6: The counting of primary ballots continues in California. Fox's Chanley Painter has more.
8: A Los Angeles Department of Justice official is debunking baseless social media claims that Republican mayoral candidate Spencer Pratt received no new votes after California's primary election Tuesday. Pratt, a former reality TV star, is facing off against incumbent mayor Karen Bass and city councilwoman Nithya Raman. Bass currently holds the lead.

0: Rising from the heart of the swamp, a beacon of truth is casting its light. From sea to shining sea, The Vince Show. Here's Vince Colonnaise.
1: America 250, celebrating 250 years of the greatest nation on the planet. June 5th, 1944, on the eve of the greatest invasion in military history, Dwight D. Eisenhower addressed the Allied troops with this message.
2: You are about to embark upon the great crusade toward which we have striven these many months. The eyes of the world are upon you. The hopes and prayers of liberty-loving people everywhere march with you. In company with our brave allies and brothers in arms on other fronts, you will bring about the destruction of the German war machine, the elimination of Nazi tyranny over the oppressed peoples of Europe, and security for ourselves in a free world.
1: The next day, the Allied troops stormed Normandy beaches to begin the liberation of Europe, which would lead to the end of the Second World War. This has been America 250. Happy birthday, America.
3: June 6, 1944, D-Day, which is the day ahead of that occasion, as we look back in American history and appreciate 250 great years of it. Of course, what a wonderful, wonderful opportunity to look back on this great history and then to fight to give us 250 more. We really should be doing that. That's one of the great missions here. Thank you to producer Jim for putting that together. Of course, we're going to have a lot more of that as we continue this year, as we head towards Independence Day, especially now just under a month away. Amazing to see. Washington, D.C. is being cleaned up. It looks wonderful right now. It's beautiful. The fountains are all flowing. Filled. You know, as a part of America 250, it is useful to look back at America's history and to know literally anything about it. There was a funny moment yesterday when Treasury Secretary Scott Bessent was testifying before the Congress, and a Democrat by the name of Judy Chu, Gesundheit, was talking to him, and he goes, "Hey, just a quick question for you, quick trivia question. Do you know who the president was during World War One?" Now, the answer to that would be Woodrow Wilson. You would think Democrats would know that, the old racist president, Woodrow Wilson. Democrat. Here's Judy Chu. She knows nothing.
4: Recently, President Trump proudly claimed that he doesn't think about Americans' financial situation when it comes to the war with Iran. So I want to ask you, Secretary Bessent, do you agree with President Trump that you also do not care about Americans' financial situations?
5: Congresswoman, who was the president during World War One?
4: Can you? No, are you refusing to answer my question?
5: No, I'm asking, who was the president during World War One?
3: More of this.
4: I don't know, but clearly you
5: so
4: are
5: you
4: not answering
5: who the president
4: my question.
5: During World War One was. So, well, let me tell
4: so I'm
5: you.
4: I'm clearly getting the idea that you do not want to answer whether you agree with President Trump that you do not care about Americans' financial situations.
5: President Trump does care about Americans' financial situations.
4: Well, he actually said that he doesn't.
5: That is a truncated thing, like everything is, that he is future-proofing, because I can tell you Americans' financial situations would be devastated if Iran got a nuclear weapon and there was a permanent shutdown of the flow of energy out of the Middle East.
4: Well, then let me ask you, prediction?
5: I promise you that President
4: I'm taking my time back.
5: I will promise you
4: prediction?
5: That President Woodrow Wilson, who was president during World War One, that the Germans did not attack us. That he got into that. It was
4: or a, you're not answering the question, so let me ask this.
5: And I guarantee
4: was your prediction
5: president
4: that Americans
5: Woodrow
4: would
5: Wilson
4: face
5: thought the same
4: only 50 days of temporary...
3: A little history lesson from Scott Bessent. To Judy Chu, who has no idea what's going on. She's like, do you know who the president was? She doesn't know. They should do like a game. You remember Are You Smarter Than a Fifth Grader? Do they still have that? I don't know if they still have that or not. But that great concept for a show. Are you smarter than a Democrat member of Congress? And then just roll out people like Judy Chu, you know, get them to stand up there. Get Hakeem Jeffries. Get AOC up there. Crazy Maisie Hirono. Eric Swalwell. You know, I know he's not in Congress anymore, but roll him out for the show. Just see what they can do. See if you're smarter than them. You win big money for that. Heck, bring out some of the fifth graders. See if they can defeat these members of Congress. Oh, man, Bessent had a great week. Just again, smacking these guys around. Insofar as this guy has to be distracted into going to Congress and answering stupid questions. Here's another one. He was dealing with a Democrat Congressman Boyle. And Boyle started saying stuff about how, oh, the president's so unpopular. Have you seen the polling? And Bessent's like, you really want to talk about polling? Have you seen what the polls say about Democrats?
5: The American people were torched under the Biden administration.
6: Oh, my God. I wish I had a dollar for every time you or on someone on the Republican side brought up Biden's name. If I did, I might have as much money as you have, Mr. Secretary.
5: You would have lost 22% of your purchasing power because that's what happened.
6: So the American people are wrong. The fact that by a 3-to-1 margin, they disapprove of this president and your performance on the economy. They're wrong.
5: The Democratic House has 17% approval rating.
6: No, I understand why you don't want to answer my question. I forgot to mention there are consumer sentiment.
3: That's like 4-to-1, isn't it? That's a 17. That's terrible.
6: Is at an all-time low. So the numbers on the approval rating of this president on the economy are the lowest since the Great Recession. But in terms of consumer sentiment, which actually does measure whether or not people are optimistic about their future, the lowest in the history of a poll that dates back to 1952.
5: Well, let's look at the underlying data. Two-thirds of those are Democrats. The Democrats...
6: Two-thirds of those polls. So Fox News, The Economist, all the polls are wrong.
5: You're citing the University of Michigan.
6: There have been other surveys as well, but the Michigan survey.
3: There's a lesson built into this for everybody. Do your homework. Anticipate the incoming and defeat it with ease. Scott Bessent has this guy dead to rights. He knows the data that this guy's drawing from. He knows where the polling was done. He knows what the sampling was. He knows that it was Democrats who were involved. Also, for other members of the cabinet, this is so easy to beat. This whole thing like, oh, Trump's unpopular. You want to talk about Trump? How about we talk about you? You know how unpopular you are with the American people? There are various categories of diseases that have higher approval ratings than members of Congress right now, and particularly Democrat members of Congress. It's funny, Scott Bessent they're no match for the guy, which is really nice. I'm glad he's contributing so positively to our country right now. There was another moment like this yesterday. A Democrat Congressman Larson was caught off guard. Talk about a guy who didn't do his homework. He was caught off guard by the fact that the Trump administration wants to get rid of the federal gas tax. So this Democrat thought he was outmaneuvering the Trump administration. I want to get rid of the gas tax. How about you do something good for the American people? Scott Bessent is like, what are you talking about? We want to get rid of the gas tax. Are you serious right now?
7: Are you in favor of eliminating the gas tax?
5: We have moved to...
7: Are you in favor of eliminating the gas tax?
5: We would like to work.
7: Are you able to answer that, or is that not...
5: Well, if I'm not interrupted, I can, Congressman.
7: Well, I'm waiting for your answer.
5: We have moved. We have asked Congress to move to eliminate the gas tax. That is done through statute.
7: You have moved that. So you're in favor of eliminating the gas tax.
5: We have asked for that.
7: So we can join bipartisanly today because you're in favor to eliminate the gas tax.
5: Again, the White House has asked for it, sir.
3: The miracle is that a Democrat wants to get rid of a tax.
7: They have? Why isn't it before the committee for a vote?
5: I don't run the agenda.
7: Well, it's good to hear that we're in favor of something that we can work on bipartisanly that will help relieve people who need it the most. Forgive me, but... People in my district aren't doing cartwheels over this economy.
3: Oh, my gosh. It's so funny. I love it. 18 cents a gallon, by the way, the federal government gas tax right now. 18 cents a gallon. Let's see if we can get rid of it. But I love that. Bessent's like, what are you talking about? Any other Trump ideas you want to pitch? because we're for them. What's next? Congressman Larson wants to build a wall? You guys for building a wall? Yeah, what are you talking about? Yes, we're for building the wall. We're doing it right now. More ahead on The Vince Show.
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8: How did I lose weight? 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
3: As we think about what's happening in California right now, Democrats keep picking up votes with each passing day. The election was Tuesday, and yet somehow the votes keep coming in just for Democrats, though. Republicans, have you noticed? Isn't that a weird phenomenon? Republicans don't pick up anything. It's just Democrats just keep picking up votes. Republicans pick up nothing. And so Steve Hilton's chances of staying atop the field and even staying in the final two, well, they're now slipping. We'll see. And then Spencer Pratt, he may slip out of the top two as well in that mayoral race, thanks to the shenanigans Democrats are behind. But if you go back in time, think about the year and what it's been like in California. Earlier this year, there was a moment where two Republicans were expected to win outright, to be the final two people on the gubernatorial ballot in November in California. Remember, they've got California has a crazy jungle primary system. It's meant to try and, as best they can, avoid having a Republican opponent on the general election ballot. So they devised a general a jungle primary system to try and lock Republicans out. And a weird thing happened. So many Democrats were thirsty for power this year, and so many of them refused to get out of the race, that two Republicans earlier this year were at one point the highest two polling candidates in the whole race. That was Steve Hilton and Chad Bianco. So the doomsday scenario for the left started playing out. They're like, oh, crap, what happens if two Republicans make it to the general election ballot and no Democrats? Something's got to be done. Something's got to be done. And Gavin Newsom was asked about this back in May, and this is what he said at the time. He said, don't worry, if that happens, we've got to break glass in case of emergency situation.
11: But you've spoken about accountability. Do you think Democrats will hold you accountable for standing by this principled neutrality by withholding your endorsement in this non-possible scenario where two Republicans take the ticket?
12: Yeah, look, my focus has been making sure that doesn't happen, and I've exercised not just a focus, but I've exercised through some action efforts to encourage that doesn't happen by making my case, and will continue to make my case. I do not see that scenario taking place. I've said this before, so I'll repeat it. I don't anticipate this need to be the case, but there is a break the glass scenario, and there's many people that have a deep understanding of what it would look like if Democrats were locked out, and we're going to do everything to make sure that doesn't happen.
3: Now, that does not sound like transparency, does it? That doesn't sound like him explaining everything in detail to give comfort to a democratic process. That's, well, if the voters don't do what I want, we've got other solutions to give Democrats power. What? In fact, actually, it's kind of remarkable how brazenly honest that is. Just like, yeah, we'll just rig it. If necessary, we'll rig it. It'll be fine, one way or the other. Here's a version of that. You ready for how they broke glass earlier this year? They destroyed Eric Swalwell. They destroyed him. Because they weren't happy with how the polling was settling out. If Eric Swalwell had stayed in this race, Steve Hilton would have a bigger lead over these Democrats right now. Swalwell's gone. Why? Democrats broke glass in case of emergency. They had the blackmail file. They got rid of him. But it wasn't enough, was it? It wasn't enough to stop Steve Hilton from succeeding at the levels that he did this week. So what do they have now? Are they breaking more glass? The Justice Department intends to find out. As we speak, the United States Department of Justice has launched investigations into what is happening in California. This is what we have this morning. This is a New York Post headline. It's a California Post headline. Feds announced several election fraud investigations in California while revealing serious structural vulnerabilities. Los Angeles' top federal prosecutor announced his office is pursuing several election fraud investigations with the FBI as questions swirl over California's sluggish vote count. First Assistant U.S. Attorney Bill Asaley, we love Bill, said Friday morning he's working with the Department of Justice to conduct a comprehensive audit of California's voter rolls. Asaley, writing on X, California's election system has serious structural vulnerabilities. Universal vote by mail with no voter ID requirements creates conditions where fraud can go undetected and unpunished, eroding public confidence. Without commenting on any specific investigation, my office has multiple election fraud investigations underway in coordination with FBI Los Angeles. We will follow the evidence wherever it leads and prosecute any violations of federal election law to the fullest extent. Further, he says in his statement, my office is also working closely with Assistant Attorney General Harmeet Dhillon. I've been telling you this. Harmeet is the election attorney general. She's the head of the Civil Rights Division. This is her job. She's from California. She's very familiar with how corrupt these people are. She's all over it. She's conducting a comprehensive audit of California's voter rolls as we speak. The state has stonewalled every effort to verify. This is well ahead of the election, by the way. They were already doing this. Don't, for a moment, you might be thinking, well, Vince, why are they starting now? The election it's supposed to already be over. No. Harmeet Dhillon's been on this for months, many, many months now. The state has stonewalled every effort to verify that only eligible U.S. citizens are registered to vote. This case is now before the Ninth Circuit Court of Appeals. My office will not look the other way. We will investigate and prosecute. Every legal vote deserves to be counted. Every illegal vote cancels one out. That's exactly right. I'm glad to hear somebody say that besides us. Every time an illegal alien votes in an election, every time a fraudulent vote is cast, it disenfranchises your voting rights. It disenfranchises you. It's an attack on your civil rights. Your voting rights are civil rights. That's why the Civil Rights Division handles election law. Harmeet Dhillon responded after this. On X, she said, teamwork makes the dream work. Ask yourselves, why does California and many other states hide their voter rolls from the federal government at the same time that they gladly hand them over to liberal activist groups? Excellent question. Yeah, if you've ever wondered, why is it that these lefty groups can beat down my door to get me to vote for Democrats? It's because the Democrats that run the state of California, in this case, they hand over the voter rolls to the lefty groups, but not to the United States Department of Justice. The last thing they want is an audit of the voting rolls. And then this, from this afternoon, federal prosecutor is now walking through the LA County ballot facility A federal prosecutor was on the scene at the L.A. County ballot processing facility today, Friday. That's a day after President Trump asserted that the election was under investigation by the U.S. Attorney's Office. U.S. Attorney Robert Renner, California Post reporting here, toured the county's ballot processing facility amid growing questions about the speed of ballot processing. Renner's review follows exclusive reporting by the California Post, which visited the county's 144,000-square-foot ballot processing facility Thursday and found large sections of the operation sitting unused despite the substantial backlog. You see what's happening? California Post, that's a sister outlet to the New York Post. Great. Speaking of American history, the New York Post is, I'm trying to remember the superlative for it, but it's like the longest running newspaper in American history. It's got a great history. But they got the California Post as well, covering the West Coast, with a great team over there. And they went and visited the ballot processing facility. Now, you would think, given the nation's attention and, most importantly, the need of California voters to have a clear answer about who won the mayoral race and who won the gubernatorial elections, or at least who's going on to the general election here, you would think that they would be moving with all due haste, right? They found that the facility's empty. Nobody's counting. They don't have anybody doing it. It's 144,000 square feet. It's a state that loves doling out taxpayer cash to get people to do gigs. You can't pay people to count some ballots? They found large sections of the operation sitting unused. During the visit, the California Post observed rows of empty chairs, vacant ballot processing stations, and expansive areas of the facility with little visible activity, while hundreds of thousands of ballots remain uncounted. When the Post asked an election center staff member about the rows of unused workstations, despite the substantial backlog, the employee insisted reporters should, quote, not be fooled by what you see. No, we're suspicious about what we don't see. That's the thing we're concerned about. Fooled by what you see. We'd like to see more, please. A lot more. When pressed to elaborate, however, the staff member offered no further explanation. Kind of like Gavin Newsom. Oh, it's a break glass in case of emergency situation. Don't worry, Democrats will have power here. The county announced Thursday night that it had processed an additional 75,000 ballots since the previous update, bringing the total to just under 1.5 million. Despite the progress, officials estimate that 640,000 ballots remain outstanding, including approximately 627,000 vote-by-mail ballots, 10,000 conditional voter registration ballots, and another 1,800 provisional ballots. Let's pretend for a moment this was all in the up and up. Let's pretend these were all credible ballots being handled responsibly by people who were just counting them, trying to render a legitimate judgment about who the voters selected. Let's pretend that for a moment. How would this in any way create public stability? How does having a situation where nobody knows who won the election for weeks on end, how does that stabilize your city or your state? You're destroying any sense that a real election has been conducted. It's a full-blown attack on the integrity of our election system. And they're just fine with it. The media is making excuses for it. On Ms. Now and CNN, they're just telling us that this is the way things are done in California. You know? It's just normal. Yeah, no, it's totally normal. Democrats always win after we count enough ballots. So don't you worry your little head. It's the system working as intended. No wonder people have been fleeing that state. Which is an expensive proposition. It's expensive to live there, expensive to leave. And Spencer Pratt and Steve Hilton are holding on for dear life right now, just trying to find a place on that general election ballot. God willing they do, but it's got to be too big to rig because the rigging continues. The rigging continues right now, and I suspect that this is more of that broken glass Gavin Newsom was talking about.
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22: 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Welcome to the Eric Stewart Show, Getting Older. I'm Eric Stewart. Well, before we begin today's program, I'd like to tell you a story. Back in the 1970s, when I was a boy, my mom and dad decided they wanted to grow tomatoes. So they went over to the local rental place to rent a rototiller. And that was like riding a bucking bronco, if you ever remember those old rototillers from back in the 70s, pulling the rocks up in the clay soil. We put the pre-grown tomatoes in the ground, and we had enough sun, enough heat, enough humidity, and a little bit of water added in that we had some pretty juicy tomatoes, even if the plants looked a bit like a Charlie Brown Christmas tree. Well, fast forward over the years, as I became a husband and then a father, and I've had a couple different houses, I've continued to develop an understanding of gardening. But it really exploded for me over the past few years when I dug up the side bed on my house and I created some raised beds. And those raised beds are essentially 13 inches above the ground. And I dug down into the existing soil, removing it, putting in composted soil. And now I'm having a great time with the veggies I've been growing in the spring garden, including mustard greens and fresh dill and other things. And now I'm moving into my summer garden. I love gardening. It's a lot of fun and it does take some work, but there's a purpose and a joy behind it. Quite honestly, it's a big hobby for me because I don't make a living by gardening, but I do have fun. And I did cut some flowers this morning and put them in a vase for my wife, which was really nice. And she came outside and she said, "This is really unbelievable. I can't believe that you grew these flowers and put them on the table for us." So there's some joy that comes from gardening. Well, you know, I've planted peas and lettuce, herbs, beets, carrots, tomatoes, and peppers, and flowers for pollinators, and a few things that frankly looked better on the seed packet than they did in my garden, right? Every morning, I like to walk outside with a cup of coffee and see what's changed overnight. A tiny sprout might appear where There used to be just bare dirt. A tomato plant suddenly needs to be staked, and a lettuce plant that seemed insignificant a week ago is ready for me to harvest. And those few minutes in the garden become some of the favorite parts of my day, and not because I was growing vegetables, and not because I'm saving money, as I said, at the grocery store, but because the garden slowed me down, and it pulled me away from my phone, away from my emails, away from the constant business that seems to define modern life. The garden reminded me that some of the most important things in life cannot be rushed. You can't hurry a tomato. You can't force a seed to sprout. And you can't make a carrot grow faster by checking on it every hour. Garden really has its own timetable. And perhaps this one reason is why gardening is so meaningful as we get older. Because as we age, many of us begin to appreciate that life's greatest rewards come from patience and consistency and faithfulness over time, right? Standing in the garden one morning, watching bees move from flower to flower and seeing vegetables beginning to emerge from the soil, I found myself thinking about health, purpose, and longevity, and what it really means to age well. And that's what we'll talk about today. Can gardening help us live longer? Can it improve our health, and can it reduce our stress? Can it help us stay active, connected, and engaged with life? As it turns out, researchers and many gardeners believe the answer is yes. And over the next 30 minutes, we're going to explore the fascinating connection between gardening, health, happiness, purpose, and longevity. So grab your gardening gloves and let's dig in. One of the greatest threats to healthy aging isn't necessarily disease. It's inactivity. It's isolation. It's losing a sense of purpose. Many people retire and suddenly discover that their calendar becomes emptier. The meetings disappear. The work responsibility fades. The children have grown. And as my wife would say, the mattering in your life has changed. For some people, that creates a lot of freedom. They immediately segue into other purposes. And for others, it creates loneliness. Gardening fills an important gap. The garden gives you a reason to get up in the morning, and plants need attention. Seeds need watering. Tomatoes need staking, as I said earlier. So there's always something waiting for you. And researchers have found that people who maintain a sense of purpose often experience better health outcomes, lower rates of depression, and greater life satisfaction. I know that my garden provides me a daily purpose that's simple, rewarding, and really deeply meaningful. And unlike many hobbies, gardening creates visible progress. You plant a seed, you nurture it, you watch it grow, and eventually you harvest the results if you don't kill it along the way. And by the way, I'm sure some of you can relate to that comment, because I think all of us can be very good at killing stuff accidentally. Well, this is a powerful metaphor for life itself, and many people don't think of gardening as an exercise, but it also is a great exercise. In fact, gardening combines several forms of movement that are especially beneficial as we age. So there's walking, of course, and bending, stretching to be able to reach, squat, lift, and carrying. And these movements will help to maintain your balance and your flexibility and your core strength and joint mobility. And many doctors now encourage older adults to engage in functional movement rather than simply sitting on an exercise bike. This is one of the reasons why I enjoy classes at my gym that are called Shred, because Shred moves your body in many different directions over a 45-minute period in ways that you'll likely move in your natural life, whether that's getting up and down or whether that's picking something off the floor or anything along those lines. So gardening is also a functional movement. You're not exercising for just the sake of exercise. In fact, you're accomplishing something meaningful while moving your body. And because gardening is enjoyable, many people do it longer than they would traditional workouts. Like I said, I might spend 45 minutes at the gym and do an intensive, but I'll spend an hour and a half in the garden because it is self-revealing. I find that as I'm pulling a weed, I realize I've got space, I can plant something else. As I'm getting ready to harvest, I'm now ready to plant another crop, perhaps of the same thing. Or I can plant something else there, like I did even early this morning. I know, it's hard to believe, but even early this morning, I put some fresh lettuce seeds in the ground because it's still been cool enough for lettuce to be able to sprout up and for me to have some lettuce in this early part of the summer. So you accomplish something meaningful while moving your body when you garden. Now, there's also a great benefit for just being outdoors, and many Americans spend most of their lives indoors. Computers and televisions and phones, air-conditioned offices, but gardening gets us outside. Sunlight helps the body produce vitamin D, which plays a role in bone health and immune function and mood regulation. Of course, we want to be careful about excessive sun exposure for sure, but I will say that I've been to my doctor for my annual physical, and every so often he'll say, hey, you're a little low on the vitamin D. I recommend you start taking vitamin D. That is one way to handle it, is to supplement internally. Another is to get it on the outside through the natural sun exposure that you can get. Obviously, wear a hat to protect your head and use a good sunscreen. My wife and I have moved to a very good app recently called Yucca, Y-U-K-A, which helps to determine by scanning a barcode whether the food we're eating or the products we're using are actually healthy or not. This is an excellent way to shop. I highly recommend it. So when you consider buying a sunscreen or buying something that you're going to use on yourself, consider using the Yucca app. And I just making this as a mention, no benefit to me. Stay hydrated when you're outside. Use moderate outdoor time. It can be incredibly beneficial just to be out for 20 minutes. Researchers have also discovered something else that's fascinating. I love this. Exposure to the natural environments appears to reduce stress hormones. I'm a backpacker and a mountain climber when I can, and I like bicycling, and you all have heard my story about biking across the United States when I was 18 years old. I'm an adventurer at heart. I'm an Enneagram 7 Wing 8, if you're familiar. I love getting outdoors, and I do find that the stress I feel, it just lifts off of me when I get outside. And there's a bit of an adventure in just seeing what's going on. And again, picking those weeds when they need to be picked and pruning. And sometimes it's a bit of drudgery, but it's like anything. It's worth the effort to see the crop come in its next season. Simply spending time around plants and trees and flowers and green spaces can lower anxiety and improve mood. Many gardeners will tell you this. After a stressful day, 30 minutes in the garden often feels better than 30 minutes on the couch. Okay, so consider that. So what is the connection between gardening and longevity? Well, one of the world's most famous longevity regions is in Okinawa, Japan. Another in Sardinia, Italy. Well, many residents in these so-called blue zones share common characteristics. They remain active throughout their lives. They stay connected socially. They eat more fruits and vegetables. And many continue gardening well into their 80s and 90s. Notice that gardening supports all four of those characteristics. You move your body. You produce healthy food. You often interact with neighbors and fellow gardeners. You maintain a daily purpose. No one is suggesting gardening is a miracle cure, but gardening supports many of the same lifestyle habits consistently associated with longer, healthier lives. That's significant. I love this, and I really do see the benefit of gardening, and I consider the way that I'm living now to be a very healthy and consistent way for the rest of my life, is to be thinking about gardening for the future. Well, look, we're going to take a quick break from the Eric Stewart Show, Getting Older. 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There are really big teams out there, really big groups out there, and you just kind of get into the mix of the mill, and you don't get that personal attention all the way through from the person you're calling for, like you do with the Eric Stewart Group of Long & Foster. Well, we'll be right back with more of Getting Older and how growing food that actually tastes better is one of the benefits of gardening as we age.
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22: Welcome back to Getting Older, gardening as we age, helping us live a longer and healthier life. So, in our next segment, we'll talk about growing food that actually tastes better. One of the hidden benefits of gardening is nutrition. When you grow food, you're more likely to eat it. Freshly harvested vegetables simply taste different. A tomato picked from the vine minutes before dinner bears little resemblance to a tomato that traveled across the country in a truck. And the same is true for lettuce, basil, parsley, peppers, cucumbers, beans, carrots, fresh herbs. Many gardeners discover they naturally begin eating healthier foods, and not because someone told them to, but because they grew them. There's a sense of ownership, what I find, a sense of pride, truly, and children and grandchildren often become interested as well. There's something magical about pulling a carrot from the ground or picking a warm tomato from the vine. And gardening reminds us of an important truth that the Apostle Paul talks about in Galatians. Let's not allow ourselves to be fatigued in doing good. At the right time, we will harvest a good crop if we don't give up or quit. Every gardener understands that principle. You plant long before the harvest. And the same is true for our health, for our relationships. It's true for financial planning, and it's certainly true as we grow older. Small investments made consistently, often produce the greatest harvests. Whether it's taking a daily walk, spending time with family, tending a garden, or caring for our spiritual lives, the rewards often come much later than the effort. But they do come. So what are the social benefits of gardening? We know that loneliness has become one of the major health concerns facing older adults. It's frankly one of the concerns that's facing everyone, it seems like. Some researchers now compare chronic loneliness to other significant health risks. And gardening can help. Community gardens bring neighbors together. Garden clubs create friendships. Master Gardener programs provide education and purpose. Seed swaps encourage conversation. Neighborhood plant exchanges create connections, and gardening gives people something positive to share. You know, it's really not difficult to create a little bit of a group by just posting a few signs taped to telephone poles. Gardening club forming, something as simple as that. You might find that you'll meet three or four friends who already like to garden but feel like that's a great idea. I'd love to hear what you're doing. I'd love to see what I can show you, too. There is a reciprocation that goes through this that is really a loneliness killer. It just puts loneliness to death when we reciprocate and receive and give with each other. Well, gardening, there's also a spiritual lesson of gardening. Gardening teaches me things like patience and persistence and humility, especially, like I say, I try something. I do find myself pulling things out of the ground that I attempted to garden, but I started planting them at the wrong time. I put them in the soil when the soil was too cold to germinate that seed, and I've had to learn, okay, so you actually have to pay attention to when to plant certain seeds because the temperature needs to be warm enough or cold enough. You cannot plant lettuce seeds effectively in soil that's 80 degrees, so it just won't germinate well. But in the same respect, you don't put tomato seeds in the ground when the soil is at 50 degrees or 55 or 60 degrees. It needs to be put in at about 75 degrees. So learning some of these, it just takes some trial and error. And it's kind of fun, really. I mean, I know you make mistakes, but rather than criticizing yourself for making a mistake, look at it as an opportunity to learn. And this, I feel, is one of the spiritual lessons is, you know, we try, we fail, we get up, we try again. And as you try and you try again, you become better at whatever you do. Practice makes perfect, or maybe virtually perfect. In gardening, you know, there is no perfection. Really, you're planting something you'd like to have a crop that you would enjoy, but every season's a little different. You can't control the sun, the weather. All you can do is control the kind of soil you plant in. And one thought is to get yourself a raised bed that you can buy at Costco or Amazon and get some soil put in it and just start by growing some herbs and other things. There is a wonderful raised bed that I bought just for herbs, and it is quite nice because it has a little bit of a self-watering feature, something to consider there too. So one of the biggest misconceptions about aging is that our productive years are behind us. Nothing could be further from the truth. In fact, many people discover their greatest wisdom, deepest relationships, and strongest faith and clearest sense of purpose later in life. In Psalm 92, verses 12 through 14, it says, good people will prosper like palm trees, grow tall like Lebanon cedars. Transplanted to God's courtyard, they'll grow tall in the presence of God, lithe and green, virile still in old age, still bearing fruit when others are withered. I love that phrase. Still bearing fruit in old age, not simply surviving, not simply existing, bearing fruit, contributing, encouraging, teaching, mentoring, serving, loving, giving. That's what healthy aging looks like. And in many ways, a garden becomes a living reminder of that truth. The gardener may be older, but the garden is still producing, still growing, still giving life, still making a difference. As we close today's program, I want to leave you with one final verse, and it's from Isaiah 58:11. You'll be like a well-watered garden, a gurgling spring that never runs dry. What a wonderful image, a well-watered garden, not depleted, not exhausted, not running empty, but continuing to grow, to flourish, to contribute, and to bless others. Well, that's my hope for every listener today, whether you're 35, 55, 65, 75, or 95. And if you're over 100, it applies to you too. May you continue to grow. May you continue to bear fruit. And may you continue to discover new purpose, new joy, and new opportunities in every season of

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6: A mass shooting in Ohio. I'm Pam Puso, Fox News. There was panic after gunfire erupted near a crowded street festival.
7: Toledo police say it happened around 5:37 p.m. They got a call of shots fired at the Old West End Festival, which, talking to folks around here, they say that that's a very popular one. They look forward to it every year, but things took a turn for a worse when they got the shots fired, and police saying that there were possibly two shooters shooting at each other. 12 people in total hit, 2 in critical condition, no one in custody.
6: Lauren Edwards with Fox 2. As police scour surveillance footage, they're asking people who attended the festival to review their cell phone video. Extremely vile. That's how Ukraine's president describes a drone attack by Russia. Overnight, a facility that stores spent nuclear fuel was hit. Officials say radiation levels are within normal limits. The attack comes as Ukraine strikes more targets within Russia.
8: Ukraine is ramping up its attacks against Russia, this time by striking near the site of a Kremlin-sponsored economic forum attended by Russian President Vladimir Putin. Saturday's drone attacks targeted oil refineries and military sites in St. Petersburg. The strikes come 2 days after Ukrainian President Volodymyr Zelensky sent an open letter to Putin urging him to end the country's 4-year war.
6: Fox's Chanley Painter. Israeli residents near the West Bank are being urged to stay inside their homes after a series of simultaneous shootings. That's according to Israeli rescue services. One Israeli man has been killed, at least 5 other people hurt. Israeli authorities say at least 1 attacker has been killed. Others are being sought. Yesterday, Palestinian officials said a 7-month-old boy was killed by Israeli soldiers while riding in his parents' car. America's listening to Fox News.
9: How did I lose weight? And I did lean right here. I did. I love this stuff. Listen, Brickhouse Nutrition been with me for a long time. So chatting with Miles, I'm up at like 235. True story. I never minded being 235, but you know what minded? My knees that were falling apart and my back. I'm like, I don't know.

0: But before I started really lifting, probably about 190. 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
3: I hadn't even thought of the war in 80 years.
2: He returned to Normandy for only the second time since landing on Utah Beach in August of 1944, 2 months after D-Day. He served with General George Patton's legendary Third Army as Allied forces pushed across Europe. The last time he went back to Normandy, he discovered the people there never forgot.
3: They remembered more than I remembered. I came home, I didn't think of it. They lived another 10 years, 20 years. No, it's a thrill to go back.
2: For Alan, that changed everything. And for many of these veterans, there may not be many more chances.
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4: The 10th Tunnel to Towers tower climb comes just months before the 25th anniversary of the attacks of September 11th, 2001. 1,250 participants will climb 104 stories in memory of the lives and sacrifice of 9/11 heroes, including New York City firefighters Stephen Siller and Captain Billy Burke. At the end of the climb, participants will see the panoramic views in every direction, as well as the two reflecting pools below that mark the footprints where the Twin Towers once stood. The Tunnel to Towers Foundation provides mortgage payoffs or mortgage-free homes to injured veterans and first responders, as well as Gold Star families and families of fallen first responders. In New York City, Tanya J. Powers, Fox News.
1: A renewed push to abolish ICE.
5: Good luck with that. I don't think it's ever going to happen, but it concerns me why all of a sudden you got so many people jumping on board abolishing ICE. My theory is because they're upset. We're upset they're ruining their long-term plans.
1: Border czar Tom Homan. This weekend, more anti-ICE demonstrations were held outside an immigrant detention center in New Jersey. Several arrests were made. I'm Pam Puso, and this is Fox News.
6: The district westbound or inbound New York Avenue at the Anacostia River Bridge have a report of a crash there. It looks like because the volume is light, traffic does get by okay. No big issues on the Beltway in Maryland at this time. Going Beltway to Beltway, both Interstate 95 and the Baltimore-Washington Parkway are moving well. No problems along Route 50 from the Capitol Beltway to the Bay Bridge and back. No issues either side of the Bay Bridge. You've got two lanes going eastbound, three westbound. No problems at this time on the Virginia Beltway. Now from GarageDoorRepair.com, here is the WMAL Weather Channel forecast.
7: Any storms will exit early on this Sunday, then some sunshine during the afternoon with gusty winds at times at a high of 93. The low tonight should settle in the upper 60s under a clear sky. Cooler for Monday to begin the week with sunshine at a high near 84. I'm meteorologist Jeff Marr from the Weather Channel on WMAL.
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11: Hi, welcome to the show, everybody. I'm your host, Kenny Michaels. This is Striking Gold. Welcome aboard. The number to get me live is 888-961-0222. Again, 888-961-0222. 888-382-7522. That's the number to get me live. I'm Kenny Michaels. This is Striking Gold. Okay, let's say this. By the way, you can also go to kennysgoldquiz.com, and on there you can also watch me on YouTube, okay? By typing, go to YouTube, type in Striking Gold with Kenny Michaels, okay? All right, here we go. Let's go. Let's go. Big news. Big news. The repricing of gold and silver. The repricing of gold and silver. There's a lot of talk, as you know, that Trump's going to reprice gold and silver. There's been article after article after article. Okay? The last time gold was repriced was by Roosevelt. And he pulled it off the market when it was $20.67. Brought it back on 48 hours later at $35. That's a 75% increase. He raised gold by 75% when he repriced it. But since Roosevelt, things have gotten worse. Another news flash. Guess who was the last president to open up Fort Knox? You got it, Roosevelt. You got it, Roosevelt. So Roosevelt reprices gold, Roosevelt opens Fort Knox. Donald Trump just put on Truth Social these exact words. It is time to audit Fort Knox. He just put it on Truth Social. Trump is opening Fort Knox. There's also talk of Trump repricing gold and silver. If Trump reprices precious metals at the same percentage increase that Roosevelt did, 75% higher, that makes gold 8,000. But many people think Trump's going to reprice it 120% higher. That would take gold to 10,000. Maybe that's why Bank of America, Wells Fargo, Goldman Sachs, and Yahoo Finance all calling for gold to hit 8,000. What do they know that we don't know? Is Trump getting ready to reprice gold? And if he reprices it at the same 75% increase that Roosevelt did, that'll take gold to 8,000. That is why you want to move to gold and silver with your retirement account. You want to take your IRA, your 401k. 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Because now, with Trump putting on Truth Social that it's time to audit Fort Knox, I'm betting, and a lot of people are betting, that the repricing is going to happen here pretty soon. Come on, baby, please, Lord Jesus, let it happen. 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Get it into gold. In a few minutes, I'm going to talk about money in the bank. What a joke it is to have money in the bank. What a stinking joke. Okay? By the way, the number to get me live on air right now, if you have a retirement account, if you want to talk about the potential repricing of gold and silver, that there's a lot of talk that it's going to happen, whatever you want to talk about, call me here, 888-961-0222. That's the number to get me live. You're listening to me, Kenny Michaels, the good-looking Kenny Michaels. This is Striking Gold. By the way, we have the amazing Wendy on phones today. So make sure you're nice to her when she calls as well, okay? All right. The thing I want to mention is this. If Trump reprices gold and silver at the same percentage rate that Roosevelt did, that would take gold to $8,000. It would take silver to probably well over 100, 110. Fabulous. Come on, Donald Trump. Come on. Most people think Trump's going to price it 120% higher. That would take silver to about 175, and it would take gold to 10,000. Now, a lot of people who procrastinate moving to gold and silver will price themselves right out of the greatest increase in your retirement account since the day I became ultra good looking. That would be the greatest. You'd miss out on the greatest event. Okay. And by the way, for those of you who have inherited a retirement account, whether it was a 401k or an IRA, whatever. An inherited retirement account, listen to this, there was an enormous story on CNBC about a 67-year-old man that inherited an IRA of $620,000 from his deceased father, right? And when he did, because it's inherited, he had to drain it. He had to drain that account within 10 years. That's the law. That's the law. Okay? That's the law. So when he drained it, he got hit with an $80,000 tax bomb. He got hit with an $80,000 tax bomb. Now, he could have avoided that $80,000 tax bomb by moving to gold. That's right. He could have avoided it by moving to gold. Okay? So, if you have inherited a retirement account, get it to gold and silver now. Because you have to take money out every year if you inherited it. And if you do, and you stay where you are, you're going to feed Uncle Sam. What the hell are you doing feeding Uncle Sam? Stop the nonsense. Stop the craziness. Stop the volatility. Stop the higher taxes. Go to gold. Go to silver. There are people out there that have inherited retirement accounts, so just keep that in mind. If you inherited a retirement account, you better get the precious metals. Okay. Trump is opening Fort Knox. How exciting. The last president to open up Fort Knox, Franklin Roosevelt. The last president to reprice gold and silver, Franklin Roosevelt. Now here we are so many years later. Now we have a president getting ready, just posted on Truth Social, time to audit Fort Knox. This is exciting news if you're in gold. If you're not in gold, it's not exciting news for you, but you're missing out. So get into gold now. Now, right now, right now. Call Golden Crest Metals right now. 888-406-6222. Again, 888-406-6222. Tell them you're listening to the gorgeous, good-looking, incredibly hunk stud, Kenny Michaels, host of the show Striking Gold. Or if you want me to help you, just go to kennysgoldquiz.com. You're going to miss out on the greatest growth opportunity of a lifetime if you don't move to gold. And you only live once, folks. We're not cats. We don't have nine lives. Meow. We don't have nine lives. Okay? All right, the number to get me live here right now, 888-961-0222. Again, 888-961-0222. That's the number to get me live. I'm Kenny Michaels. This is Striking Gold. All right, let's go. So I've been scratching my head wondering why Goldman Sachs and Wells Fargo and Bank of America and JP Morgan Chase giving incredible numbers for gold and silver by the end of the year. I kept thinking, where the hell are they getting this number from? Well, now I know. As soon as Trump started talking about Fort Knox, as soon as Trump became obsessed with gold, as soon as Trump started saying no tariff on gold, as soon as Trump started doing all this, they went back to the same thing I went back to. I figured it out. The last time gold was repriced, it was repriced 75% higher. And back then, we didn't have a third of the problems we have today, right? We have digital currency. We have wars. We have a sinking U.S. dollar. We're $41 trillion in debt and counting. So on and so forth. We have tariffs. We have higher taxes. And so now, things are more expensive than they were back when Roosevelt was president. And the people that were in gold and silver back in the Roosevelt time made a lot of money in 48 hours because he pulled it off the market at $20, brought it back at $35. That's a 75% increase. $15, 75%. If Trump reprices it 75% higher today, gold almost doubles. Hurry up. Hurry up, because when he put on True Social the other day, these exact words, time to audit Fort Knox, that was all I had to hear. And I was like, praise the Lord, finally. Because I'm in gold. And product matters. If you get the right product on growth, and Trump audits Fort Knox, and Trump ends up repricing gold just like FDR, wow. The amount of money that can be made in your account is crazy. And here's the most beautiful part. When you take money from a precious metals IRA, you've heard me say all along, if you take it in the physical metal itself, you reduce your liability, tax liability. So think about it. Think about how fast your account can explode if Trump decides to reprice precious metals. People say to me, well, do you think Trump's going to do it? Well, look, I don't know what Trump's going to do. He doesn't call me. He doesn't talk to me. He should, but he doesn't. But here's what I do know. When I see so many signs of gold with our president, it makes me believe it's going to happen. I also know that the fastest way to reduce our national debt is to reprice gold and silver. So pay attention to what's going on. Please pay attention. Take advantage of what's going on. Trump just put on Truth Social, time to audit Fort Knox. Let's go. 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All right. So I'm going to talk about money in the bank because money in the bank is becoming a joke. Now you say, Mr. Michaels, what do you mean? Well, listen to this concept. Listen to this. This is nuts. This is cuckoo. The bank pays you interest on your money. It's a joke, but okay. They pay you interest on your money. And then, at the end of the year, you get an interest tax form. Then you take the interest tax form, and you go to your tax man when you file taxes, and your tax man says, hey, you have to pay taxes on the interest that the bank paid you. Wait, let me get this straight. Let's back up the bus. Time out. The bank pays me nothing, and now I have to pay tax on the nothing. Somehow, some way, that doesn't sit well with me. Ah, solution. 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All right, we got time for a caller? Let's do it. We're going to go to line two. We're going to talk to Perry in West Covina. Perry is our gold miner this week. Perry, welcome to the show, sir.
8: Thank you, sir.
11: How are you?
8: I'm doing fine.
11: Good, good. I want to congratulate you on being this week's gold miner. So I understand you had heard my show, and why don't you tell me the story? Go ahead, sir.
8: Well, I happened to be in a 2-mile traffic jam when I heard your show, and it got me to thinking about what I was going to do with my 457B plan, my deferred compensation. And I'm going to retire in a year or two. And I said, you know, this is really, it's not going anywhere. The market's too volatile for me right now. I wanted something a lot more secure and safe. And so I said, let me give them a call, see what they got. And if because I don't know anything about gold or silver as far as investments, so I said I'll give a call and see what I can and see what they can offer. And in 2 days, it took the whole process, and I own gold and silver now.
11: Yeah. Well, good. Well, I'm glad you had a good experience. That's good. I'm glad my show finally drove you to do the right thing. You know, there's a lot of people that tune in that procrastinate. I don't get it. What are they waiting for? They're waiting for gold to hit 10,000 an ounce. They're not going to be able to afford it. Well, congrats on that. I'm glad the process went well. Yeah, it was a pretty speedy process. Moving a retirement account is an easy peasy thing. It's tax-free. It's penalty-free. Congrats on that. By the way, sir, I know that, you know, I say all the time that if you contact me through kennysgoldquiz.com or you call 888 the 406-6222 number and you get with Golden Crest, you're going to get free silver. I say it all the time. Anyone coming off my show gets free silver shipped to their home as a free gift because I know what silver is doing and I know where it's headed. So it's just doing nothing but helping people. I know you got free silver as well. Sir, Perry, if you don't mind me asking, how much free silver did you end up with?
8: 12,000 some odd dollars. I didn't, I forgot.
11: $12,000 in free silver. So imagine this. Take that 12,000. If Trump reprices physical gold and silver, as there's a lot of talk now, he just put on True Social, I don't know if you know this, that he wants to audit Fort Knox. If he reprices it at the same amount that Roosevelt priced it, which is 75% higher, think about alone what that 12,000 is going to be worth. And that was free money. That's why people should
8: be. Yes, sir.
11: That's why people should be coming, calling either the Golden Crest Metals or go to kennysgoldquiz.com. All right, Perry, listen, I won't keep you long, sir. I'm glad we helped you. I'm glad it was a good experience. I'm glad it was quick. I'm glad it was smooth. I'm glad you did it. I could already tell you're so much happier. Got out of the volatility. Thank God more people should think like you. Last quick question. There's a lot of people that tune into this show. I think there's 9 people nationwide that tune into this show, sir. Any advice you would give them?
8: Yeah, well, this is probably, in my opinion, one of the most secure investments that you can have without having a whole lot of knowledge in stocks and bonds and CDs. This is something that's secure, not just for that. One of the other reasons I did this, I want to leave something to my children. And this is something that they can use at will and take out and easily exchange. This is without having to go through a bunch of paperwork. This is a great not process. Only that, I wish my...
11: Not only that, sir, they inherit it privately from the government, which is great. You're exactly right. The Bible talks about how it builds a legacy, and it's the only form of real money there is. Everything else in the world's credit. This is the purest form of real money. Stocks are fantasy. Crypto's fantasy. The dollar's fantasy. Monopoly money's fantasy. It's all fantasy, except for physical gold. You're right, Perry. Well, Perry, thank you for being this week's gold miner. Congrats again. We're going to get you out a free silver eagle coin for you. You have a very blessed day, sir. Okay?
8: Thank you.
11: All right, buddy. Bye-bye. All right. The number to get me live, 888-961-0222. I'm your host, Kenny Michaels, the good-looking Kenny Michaels. This is the show Striking Gold. Welcome aboard. All right. We're going to take a quick break in a minute. We have another caller holding. We have a JP from Tacoma, Washington. Stay on the line, JP. We will get you right after our break. No problem there. Ladies and gentlemen, listen to what he said. When Perry came on, he said, I was tired of the volatility and my account was going nowhere. There are millions like this. And here's what I want to say. Your account's going nowhere, but your age is. And now our president posted on Truth Social. Here, exact words. 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All right, we're going to take a quick break. When we come back, we're going to hit the phones. We're going to talk a little bit more about this scam in the bank of giving you interest, then you pay tax on the little bit of interest. You lose money or make nothing. Stupid. All right, we'll be right back.

0: Starting in Virginia, you are good to go on the Beltway. No reported issues between the American Legion and Woodrow Wilson bridges at this time. I-66 between Haymarket and the Roslyn Tunnel moving well. And no reports of any travel lanes blocked on 395 and 95. Either direction between the 14th Street Bridge, Spotsylvania County, into Maryland. Beltway traffic moving smoothly. Beltway to Beltway at this time. Both Interstate 95 and the Baltimore-Washington Parkway are moving smoothly. No issues reported along the I-270 corridor at this time. Now from GarageDoorRepair.com, here is WMAL Weather Channel Forecast.
1: Any storms will exit early on this Sunday, then some sunshine during the afternoon with gusty winds at times at a high of 93. The low tonight should settle in the upper 60s under a clear sky. Cooler for Monday to begin the week with sunshine at a high near 84. I'm meteorologist Jeff Marr from the Weather Channel on WMAL.
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6: 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I'm Kenny Michaels. This is the Striking Gold Show. Welcome aboard. 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Time to make some real money. Real money. And you get to keep it. That's the best part. All right, let's go to the phones. We're going to go to line three. Let's talk to JP. He's been very patient in Tacoma, Washington. JP, good morning. Welcome to the show, sir.
7: Hey, good morning, Jenny. Thanks for taking my call. Yeah, so my question is, here in Washington State, there's no income tax, which is, unusual. So does that change the retirement planning calculus for people compared to other states that do?
6: Well, the
7: and
6: only
7: also
6: thing
7: wanted to hear your take about
6: the only difference you have, JP, is you don't have state income tax. You still have federal. Okay? And the federal is always larger than the state, right? So, yes, it's true. The state of Washington does not have state income tax. But you still pay federal income tax. So, it really doesn't change moving to gold. Because you're still going to owe, when you take money out of a retirement account in the state of Washington, you're still going to be taxed by the federal government. Yes, you may not pay state tax, but you're going to pay federal. The way to reduce the federal is move to gold. Okay?
7: I see.
6: I'm not saying you're going to... I want to make clear with you. I'm not saying that you're going to eliminate income tax. I'm not saying that. I don't want anybody calling this show or calling me after the show saying, you said there was no tax. I've never said that. What I have said is you will significantly reduce what you owe Uncle Sam if you move to precious metals and make a withdrawal in the physical metal itself. Okay?
7: Okay. Wow, that makes it, well, then the other question I had is, what's your take on that CIA agent that was found with 44 bars in his house?
6: Yeah, wasn't that something? Ladies and gentlemen, what JP is talking about, in case you missed it, there was a big article, big story on the news about an ex-CIA agent who stole $40 million worth of gold and was caught with it at his home. What's my thought on that? Well, he was stupid because... if you're going to steal the gold, you don't steal bars. You make sure you get metals that are non-reportable to the federal government. He stole metals that are reportable. He stole metals that are tracked. So he's not too smart. But anyway, yeah, it's pretty crazy. But you see, everybody's running to gold. Even the thieves are running to gold. Everybody's going to gold because that's where the money is. You know, got it?
7: Well, yeah, you've answered my question. Thanks so much, Kenny.
6: You're welcome, buddy. Have a great day. Thanks for tuning in. Bye-bye. All right, the number to get me live, 888-961-0222. Ring up the phone lines now. We have the amazing Wendy on phone today. She does an outstanding job. She'll get you to me. We have another caller. Let's go to line four. We're going to go to Ross in Plainfield, Connecticut. Let's talk to Ross. Ross, welcome to the show, sir.
8: Well, thank you very much. Hope you're having a wonderful day.
6: I am having, sir, I am any more blessed, I'd be up with the Lord. Okay, so anyway, thanks for tuning in. What's up, brother?
8: Okay, so I was on my way to work, and this is the first time I've heard your show. I'm glad you took me right in for the call. I have maybe somewhere between $75,000 and $125,000 to invest. And I've been thinking seriously about silver.
6: Okay, so here's my.
8: So I just need to get your input.
6: Yeah, no problem. I'm going to give you I'm going to give you the input and the output. Okay, sir. Here we go.
8: Okay.
6: So investing in silver is brilliant, right? There's low supply, high demand. Anytime you invest in something with low supply, high demand, we all know the outcome. It does well. Okay. However, I would never put all my eggs in one basket. I would buy gold as well. So if you have $75,000 to $125,000, whatever amount you decide to do, listen carefully. I would use half of it for gold, half of it for silver. Why? Well, think about it. Sometimes, sometimes silver gets quiet, doesn't do much, and gold's on a tear. And then there's other times gold is quiet and the little brother silver gets on a tear. In order to maximize growth for your investment, which is the name of the game here for all of us seniors, I'm a senior. I'm in gold. My cash is in gold. My retirement is in gold. My wife is in gold. My dog is in gold. Everybody's in gold. All right. So you want to diversify and get both metals if you want to see the maximum growth. You don't just want to dump it all into silver. 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Now, regardless how much gold and how much silver you buy, I know you wanted to know how much free silver you're going to get with your investment. Is that right?
8: I was curious.
6: Okay. Well, it's okay to be curious, sir. Okay. Curious killed the cat. Isn't that what they say? All right. Anyway, poor cat. Anyway, anyway, just hear me out for a minute. 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Okay?
8: Very good. I really appreciate it. And I will do that. I got that money sitting there. It's probably getting a 0.5% interest per year. And you really bring home with my situation when I was driving into work.
6: Well, get this one. Get this one. You're getting a 0.5% interest on the money. And then at the end of the year, you're going to get a tax form for the 0.5%. Okay. And then you got to pay tax on the 0.5%. So you lost money. That's the scam.
8: You're right. I don't file. Now at my age, I don't file anymore.
6: Yeah, well, I'm just saying that's the scam of money in the bank. The bank thinks they're doing you a favor by giving you 3.5-4%, let's say, in a CD. But then they give you a tax form. Then you got to pay tax on the money. You made nothing. Imagine having a product that sits in your safe at home that's growing like crazy and there's no tax form.
8: That's what I like.
6: There, that's what everybody likes. Have a great day, sir. Thanks for calling in.
8: You too. You have a blessed day.
6: You bye too, bye. Sir. Thank you. Bye-bye. All right. The number to get me live, 888-961-0222. Again, 888-961-0222. That gets you live with me. I'm Kenny Michaels. This is Striking Gold. So how exciting is this? I mean, think about it. The last president to open up Fort Knox and audit it was FDR. That's the same last president to reprice gold and silver. And he repriced it 75% higher. He pulled it off the market one day, brought it back 48 hours later, 75% higher. Now, fast forward to all these years, and here comes Donald Trump. Here he comes, baby. And he says on True Social, it is time to audit Fort Knox. No president since FDR has ever opened up Fort Knox. Okay, no president has ever opened up Fort Knox since FDR. And now Trump is doing it. There's also been article after article about Trump repricing. So is he going to be the next FDR? And if he is, it's 75, you know, FDR repriced it 75% higher. If you reprice gold today 75% higher, it takes it to 8,000 an ounce. Imagine Trump pulls gold off the market for 48 hours and reprices it 75% higher 48 hours later. All of a sudden, think about what your retirement account's going to look like. Think about it. You move a retirement account now, And let's say all of a sudden it goes up 75% because Trump repriced the product you're invested in. Think about that concept. Wow. And the fact that he went on True Social, his social media platform, to say that it's time to audit Fort Knox. Let's go. 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Now they're talking silver's going to triple, silver's going to double. Now I see why. Listen, the head of Chase Bank, Jamie Dimon, meets with Trump, talks to Trump. Has a direct beeline to Trump. You don't think he knows what's going on? You don't think he knows what's going on? You don't think the head of Wells Fargo, the head of Bank of America, you don't think they talk to the president? They do. They have a direct line right to his hotline. Okay? Remember the old days of Batman when they had that red phone? The phone would ring and Alfred the butler would answer. Next thing you know, Batman and Robin would lift up the head of Lincoln, turn that little dial, the door would open, they'd slide down the pole, and it would say, da da da da da da da da da da da da da, Batman! Remember that? Well, here we go. Da da da da da da da da da, Trump man, gold man, gold man. That's him. He's auditing Fort Knox. He's obsessed with gold. That's our president. And our president tells this country, tells the people that work for us what we're going to do. And the people that work for him, he says, we're going to do this, we're going to do this, we're going to do this. And he does it. And so now, why does he want Fort Knox audited? Is it because he's obsessed with gold? Yes. Is it because he has a plan for gold and silver? Yes. Otherwise, why waste your time? Think about it. Why, with all the stuff he's got going on with Iran and all this and the deep state and all this stuff going on, why does he care how much gold is in Fort Knox? Why would Trump even care? Why would he care? Well, here you go. Number one, he said no tariff on gold. Number two, when he captured Maduro, he brought in $100 million worth of gold to this country. Number three, King Charles came into town from England and brought him gold. Could have brought him a bottle of wine, could have brought him champagne, could have brought him a diamond ring, could have brought him a gift. What did he bring him? Brought him gold. Why is there a 22-foot statue of Donald Trump at his golf course in Doral, Florida, made out of all gold? Why is there a gold logo at an international airport of Trump? All gold. Why is the Oval Office decorated in all gold? And why is Trump opening Fort Knox? What's in Fort Knox? It's not stocks. It's not bonds. It's not mutual funds. Okay? It's gold. It's silver. The last president to do this repriced it upwards 75%. Am I making sense? Has the light bulb gone on for you yet? 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Okay? And I will handle your account personally. And just like everybody else, you get that extra 10% free silver. There you go. Take advantage of it. Low supply, high demand for silver. When I say Trump's going to reprice gold, you understand what that means. I'm talking both metals, not just gold. Okay? I use the word gold as the term for precious metals. When it gets repriced, holy smokes. All right, here's something else I mentioned earlier on the show, and I want to talk about it again before we come to an end. There's a lot of people out there that have inherited a retirement account from a deceased relative. And an inherited retirement account is very dangerous from a tax standpoint for the person who inherited it. Okay? Very dangerous. Because when you inherit a retirement account, you have to drain it within 10 years. That's under the Secure Act. That means no matter how old you are, you have to take money out of this inherited retirement account every single year until it goes to zero. Okay? So if you don't move it to physical gold and silver, and you leave it in the crappy stocks that it's in, when you take money out every year, you are going to be taxed on every dollar you take out. Again, Uncle Sam has their hand in it yet again. 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That's a good thing, people. That's a good thing. Okay? So, if you are in the process of inheriting or you've inherited a retirement account, move it to gold. 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Or go to kennysgoldquiz.com and I'll help you. Okay? The other thing is this. 401ks and IRA balances have dropped by 5% since January. Isn't that crazy? The average balance of a 401k, 403b, any one of those, or an IRA since January has dropped, the average balance has dropped 5%. Not gold, not silver. That's why you move to physical gold and silver. And I'm going to end this show by saying this. I'm a senior. I'm 64 years old. I know you can't believe how good looking I am at 64. I understand. Nobody can. But I'm telling you now, I'm a senior. I'm you. And my money's in gold and silver. My cash is in gold and silver. I leave very little bit of money in the bank. Why would I put a lot of money in the bank? They're going to give me interest, and then I got to pay tax on the interest. It's a joke. When I can put it in my safe at home in some shiny stuff and watch it grow and leave it to my children with no government involvement. And it grows, and there's no tax form with it. I love that. So, ladies and gentlemen, move to gold and silver. Do it. Okay? 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I'm Kenny Michaels. This is Striking Gold. We'll see you next week. God bless. Bye-bye.

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3: How did I lose weight? And I did. Lean, right here. I did. I love this stuff. Listen, Brickhouse Nutrition been with me for a long time. So chatting with Miles, I'm up at like 235. True story, I never minded being 235, but you know what minded? My knees that were falling apart and my back. I'm like, before I started really lifting, probably about 190. So 235 was a lot. I said, I got to lose some LBs, Miles. He said,

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4: At a street festival in Toledo, Ohio on Saturday, leaves at least 12 people hurt, two wounded critically, according to police. Fox 2 Detroit's Lauren Edwards reports from Toledo.
5: Toledo police say it happened around 5:37 p.m. They got a call of shots fired at the Old West End Festival, which, talking to folks around here, they say that that's a very popular one. They look forward to it every year, but things took a turn for a worse when they got the shots fired, and police saying that there were possibly two shooters shooting at each other. 12 people in total hit, two in critical condition, no one in custody. Here, they're looking for two shooters. Police say that they are reviewing all leads, reviewing video. There's cameras everywhere. People have their cell phones, but they're asking anyone with information to please reach out to them as soon as possible. Here in Toledo, Lauren Edwards, Fox 2 News.
4: The counting of primary ballots continues in California. Fox's Chanley Painter has more.
6: A Los Angeles Department of Justice official is debunking baseless social media claims that Republican mayoral candidate Spencer Pratt received no new votes after California's primary election Tuesday. Pratt, a former reality TV star, is facing off against incumbent mayor Karen Bass and city councilwoman Nithya Raman. Bass currently holds the lead. The top two vote-getters will face off in the November general election. Federal officials say they're investigating multiple claims of election fraud. Meantime, former U.S. Health Secretary Javier Becerra has advanced to the general election for California's governor. It's still not clear if he'll face Republican and former Fox News host Steve Hilton or billionaire Democrat Tom Steyer.
4: The count may continue until June 15th or longer. 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
7: How did I lose weight? And I did. Lean, right here. I did. I love this stuff. 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True story, I never minded being 235, but you know what minded? 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
1: A group of 27 veterans returned to Normandy for the 82nd anniversary of the D-Day landings on Saturday. Fox 5 Atlanta's Tyler Finger reports.
2: Among this group, 101-year-old Gainesville resident Alan Kinder.
3: I hadn't even thought of the war in 80 years.
2: He returned to Normandy for only the second time since landing on Utah Beach in August of 1944, 2 months after D-Day. He served with General George Patton's legendary Third Army as Allied forces pushed across Europe. The last time he went back to Normandy, he discovered the people there never forgot.
3: They remembered more than I remembered. I came home, I didn't think of it. They lived another 10 years, 20 years. No, it's a thrill to go back.
2: For Alan, that changed everything. And for many of these veterans, there may not be many more chances.
1: The trip is routinely sponsored by Delta Airlines and the Best Defense Foundation. D-Day was the largest naval invasion in history, with around 10,000 casualties, over 7,000 vessels, and nearly 12,000 aircraft were involved. A pop artist headlines tonight's Tony Awards at Radio City Music Hall in New York City. Fox's Michelle Polino reports on tonight's Tonys.
4: Pink is set to host the 79th annual Tony Awards. The pop star, known for her trapeze-like moves during her stadium shows, says fans can expect plenty of costume changes and stunts, and not just from her. According to Variety, she said she is hoping to cajole another performer into taking a chance with a stunt. Leading this year's nominations are The Lost Boys and Schmigadoon with 12 nominations each, followed by Ragtime with 11, and Arthur Miller's Death of a Salesman, Cat's The Jellicle Ball, and Richard O'Brien's The Rocky Horror Show, all with 9. The Tony Awards broadcast live on CBS and streams on Paramount Plus starting at 8 Eastern. Michelle Polino, Fox News.
1: I'm Deborah Valentine. 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
5: At this time, all interstates, major highways around the DMV doing very well. No problems at this time on the Maryland Beltway, Route 50 from the Capitol Beltway to the Bay Bridge and back, moving well. No problems either side of the Bay Bridge, where you've got two lanes going eastbound, three westbound. Beltway to Beltway, both 95 and the Parkway looking good. The I-270 corridor moves without issue. No problems at this time on the Virginia Beltway, 395 and 95. No issues either direction between the 14th Street Bridge and Spotsylvania County. Now from GarageDoorRepair.com, here is the WMAL Weather Channel forecast.
6: The hot weather pattern will continue on this Sunday. There will be a slight chance for a storm early in the afternoon sun with a high of 93. Tonight, clear of the low in the upper 60s. Then cooler tomorrow to begin the week with a sunny sky and a high near 84. I'm meteorologist Jeff Marr from the Weather Channel on WMAL.
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10: Hope you're enjoying your day and glad to have you spending some of it here with Abe Abish, founder of Abish Financial Services. I'm Heather Branch, here with Abe on the radio each week to ask for his ideas on what you can be working on as you get closer to retirement. You are getting close to, perhaps you're already in. You have done the hard work, Abe. That's what we talk about all the time. All the people that you're meeting with, all the amazing things they've done throughout the years. And they've been able to save 500, a million, 2 million, 5 million. Like, can we take a moment to just acknowledge that? how big that is.
11: You're right, Heather. It's what we see most of the time. I mean, most people we do meet with have saved enough to retire, and they're wondering how to cross the finish line successfully into retirement.
10: Yeah.
11: You know, and most of the advice out there in the industry is how to grow and save and accumulate and make money, and it's on rate of return and on investment selection and choices. Very little advice and guidance on how to get that money out safely, on how to spend and enjoy it. And that's what we are. We're a distribution phase two retirement planning firm that works almost exclusively with people 55 to 75, right? Those people getting close to retirement or already in retirement that want to spend and enjoy this nest egg that they just worked 40 years or so, or even more sometimes, to build. And that's exactly why they work 40 years to get here, right? To be able to enjoy it, to have it last, to pass it on to their loved ones efficiently. And that's what we help people with every day here at Abish.
10: And you deserve that. You listening to us on the radio today.
11: They do deserve that.
10: If nothing else, know that, again, you've done the hard work. You've made it to this point. Congratulations to you. Now, Abe and his team, they are here to help you how to have that spending confidence in retirement. So let's dive in. Again, as you're listening today, if you want to reach out to Abe and his team, you can do so. Find us anytime at theretirementkey.com. Thinking about, as you said, those growth years, what a lot of advisors are out there doing in the industry. Most of us would like to think that we have a handle on the next market downturn, hopefully better than the last. But Morgan Housel, he's the author of The Psychology of Money. He was saying that might not happen. Here's what Morgan Housel said.
12: You cannot read a paper or look at a spreadsheet and change the amount of dopamine and cortisol in your brain. You can't do it. I think the best that we can do as individuals is look at our own personal financial past and realize that that is probably how we're going to roughly behave in the future. If you are the kind of person who panicked out of your stocks in 2008 or March of 2020, you are probably going to do it the next time. A lot of the evidence shows that we will not learn from these mistakes because it's easy to underestimate how quickly the emotions will come rushing back during the next surprise, during the next crisis.
10: So basically he's saying that we cannot logic our way into better behavior, especially when things get scary, especially when it comes to our life savings in retirement, Abe. So how should someone then think about their risk tolerance as they get closer to and into retirement?
11: Yeah, great question. Well, naturally, we want to start thinking about how can we protect and preserve our hard-earned life savings, our nest egg that we just worked 30 to 50 years to build, right? Mm-hmm. And now we want to enjoy it and we want to pass it on efficiently. Well, from the article, a couple key points I thought here. Number one, behavior matters more than what you know. Research shows that investor behavior, not just market performance, plays a major role in long-term results. Emotional decisions and poor timing can reduce returns even when someone understands the fundamentals. We see it all the time, not just when markets are volatile, but when markets are good too. People want to hold on to their Apple or Nvidia or whatever they have that's done really, really well, and they get kind of tied to it and married to it, right? Emotions, number two, can override the plan. Fear, overconfidence, and herd mentality often drive decisions during market swings. In volatile moments, people may abandon long-term strategies because the decision feels right, even if it hurts financially. Number three, downturns trigger the wrong moves at the wrong time. As markets fall, investor emotions can shift quickly from confidence to fear and even panic. That's often when people sell, and that's most of the time when they shouldn't be selling, right?
10: Right.
11: After losses have already happened, locking in damage instead of staying positioned for recovery. And that's that sequence risk, you know, selling at a loss, taking money out at the same time. The things that we want to avoid, right? So when we help our clients put together retirement plans, especially for those people who have saved enough, who may have more than enough savings to get them through their entire lifetime and even pass money on successfully and efficiently to their families, again, naturally, you're 58, 62, 66, 70. You've got $2, $3, $5 million, sometimes $10 million we see, or and more. Plenty of money there, but we want to start transitioning mentally from pure growth and accumulation to growth and income. We want to start getting defensive, right?
10: Right.
11: It's defense that wins championships in football and other sports, and that's what we want to start thinking about for our retirement. And we want growth. We want continued growth, but we also want flexibility, and we also need protection and preservation all in one plan. And what we find is for our successful do-it-yourself investors, for our clients coming over from what we call phase one firms, the focus is usually strictly on investment performance, rate of return, product selection, you know, stocks, bonds, and so forth. None of that's bad, but now we want to start enjoying it. We need a new type of plan. That's what we call a phase two retirement plan. So we recently worked with a gentleman, 66, out in the Front Royal, Winchester area, about $3 million saved and accumulated. A 7 risk on our risk scale, that's at 70-30, yeah, allocation combination between growth and income.
10: Yeah.
11: The problem for him, Heather, just like so many people we see, is a ton of accounts and not a good understanding as to how they all work together, right? Think about it. If you've worked for 30 to 50 years in your career, more than usually and normally, you have worked for a handful of companies, right? It's more rare to find someone who's worked for a company their entire career.
10: Right.
11: Or maybe one or two companies their entire career. It's more normal to have a handful of 401ks, a handful of IRAs, maybe a brokerage account or two, bank accounts, some real estate properties, and a bunch of stuff, right? We call that the financial junk drawer.
10: Mm-hmm.
11: So he didn't have a good understanding as to how they all work together, the risk that he was taking on, the costs, how to retire, how to package it all together, consolidate it all, and put it together into a well-thought-out retirement plan, a retirement plan that's focused on income, mm-hmm. so he could enjoy all that money over the rest of his life. We put together a portfolio X-ray and analysis, and that's really a deep dive on someone's investments. What are the pros and cons of this gentleman's investments at the time that he's meeting with us, right? What does he actually have? What's the allocation mix between stocks and bonds, equity and fixed income? What are the pros and cons? What are the things he needs to know and that someone would need to know at the point of retirement, right? What are the changes we might want to consider as we transition from phase one into phase two? So he wanted to learn how to invest and plan for phase two, wanted to learn really how to retire, how to put it all together. And that's where we helped him to understand his risk, the income projections, costs, fees, his current allocation, and what he might want to consider to successfully transition into retirement. That was all discovered for him through the portfolio X-ray and analysis that we put together for him. And he gained a very good understanding as to how to transition into retirement and what was needed to do that. If you're listening right now, you're also 55 years old and older. You've saved $500,000 or more for your retirement. 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I need a plan. I've got savings. I don't know how to put it all together into an income plan that I can spend and enjoy. 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
10: 571-570-3559 is the number to dial right now for your portfolio X-ray and analysis. 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It's 571-570-3559. All right, let's continue the conversation about our market behaviors and investments and focus more about what's happening now, because
11: sure.
10: Some describe that the stock market is being in a quote-unquote melt up. So mm-hmm. That's when stocks keep climbing, fueled by investor FOMO. And historically, that kind of run-up, it can be followed by a sharp pullback. But financial advisor Ryan Lynch was telling Fox Business, he's still bullish. This is Ryan Lynch.
13: You know, we've had geopolitics whipsaw in the market back and forth. We've been in this cycle for a few months now. What we've been trying to do is reposition, trimming some winners that we've had long time risers in, and trying to put some shock absorbers in, where we're getting equity exposure still with an upside multiple, but building downside protection. We still think that there's a lot of growth in this market.
10: First of all, I want to apologize to you, dear listener, for that craziness that we just played. I'm just like, Abe, like, what did he just say?
11: I took away one key phrase there.
10: Yeah, okay.
11: That segment.
10: Yeah.
11: And it was build in downside protection.
10: Okay.
11: And if you're listening right now and you have not done that, you're 55 and older, you're getting close to retirement, you're already there and you haven't done that, you're still riding out your phase one plan, you are 80 to 100% equities.
10: Yeah.
11: I would highly encourage you building in some type of downside protection, because most people need that at the point of retirement. That's my takeaway from that segment. There was a lot there. But yes, you know, regarding the markets right now, I would say right now, as is most of the case in times, we're cautiously optimistic. And I think the markets actually still do have some room to run. I think this bull has room to run. Look at the investments into artificial intelligence and these companies just dumping huge monies into AI. And so that's kind of what's leading the market right now. And I think it will continue to do so in the short term, but we have to be aware. And that's right. As the markets run up fast, they can quickly, you know, take a step back, and we have to have a plan that captures both upside, potential upside, and protects us on the down as well.
14: Okay.
11: We just recently met with a couple out of Loudoun County, and they've got a home on Smith Mountain Lake, and they go back and forth between the two.
10: Yep.
11: And lots of our clients enjoy the lake life and the beach life as well, and have multiple properties where they can get away and do that. And so this couple, both former government employees, about $4 million saved in their TSPs predominantly, six risk on our scale, a 60-40 mix between growth and income, safety. And their main concern was about the current stock market, you know, the current economy, how to really use the TSPs. Again, 401ks, TSPs can be great accumulation vehicles.
10: Right.
11: Where we can stuff a lot of money in there, Heather, get the matching contributions from our employer.
10: Yeah.
11: But they're typically terrible distribution vehicles. They're meant to help people and Americans save. And then at that, I would say they can be really bad when it comes to taxes, because most of the time, every dollar that comes out of those types of plans, unless they're in the Roth, you know, portion of a plan, they're going to come out totally taxed at ordinary income. And so this couple was concerned about the current stock market, current economy, wondering how to really package the TSPs together and kind of using the CS&I funds in the TSPs and then the G for their safety.
10: Mm-hmm.
11: Well, we built in protection for them. We helped them reduce risk, which helped to create more stability, which is really what you want in retirement. That is key, is stable returns, stability of returns, performance, and income.
10: Right.
11: Right.
10: Right.
11: If you're just living and dying by the market and the markets are up 20 or 30%, you're going to do great in those years, and you're also going to do pretty bad if you are down 20 to 30% and reliant totally on the stock market for income and retirement. So stability is key. That was done through tactical management, G fund alternatives. You know, there's pros and cons of everything. And that was all put together via a where do I stand plan. Where do you stand today? What are the strengths and weaknesses of everything you've done in your career to put together a retirement plan, right?
10: Yeah.
11: And you don't know what you don't know. We have so many people come in and say that. Some of the smartest people here too that really have done a great job of saving and investing, and really diligent, disciplined workers throughout their career, but they just don't know what they don't know. And so if that is you, and you also want to put together a comprehensive retirement plan, if you're 55 years old and older, you save $500,000 or more for your retirement, we want to offer you the same Where Do I Stand plan to the next five callers and others, complimentary.
10: 571-570-3559. Give us a call right now. Let's set a time on the calendar to start the conversation about your own Where Do I Stand plan. Again, complimentary. 571-570-3559. That's 571-570-3559. We're going to give you a minute right now to make that call. Then you see your friend or your neighbor who's retired and they're doing great. And you might be wondering, how is it that they're doing so well? There are four financial moves that they probably made. We'll tell you what those are when we're back with more of the Retirement Key on WMAL right after this.
0: How did I lose weight? And I did. Lean, right here. I did. I love this stuff. Listen, Brickhouse Nutrition been with me for a long time. So chatting with Miles, I'm up at like 235. True story, I never minded being 235, but you know what minded? My knees that were falling apart and my back. 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
10: 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If you're getting close to retirement, perhaps you already know a friend, a relative, or a neighbor who's retired, and they seem to be doing great. But we're all civilized people. Don't talk about money. However, you're wondering how it is that they're doing so well. There was an article, Abe, on GoBankingRates.com talking about how successful retirees probably did four things. And those are: they saved aggressively, they focused on income streams, they thought out their risk level, and they planned for unexpected expenses. So what do you think of this list? Is there anything you would add to it? Do you agree? What are your thoughts?
11: I mean, I think it's great. And you know, you've probably heard this before, and our listeners probably have as well. But some people say that people spend more time planning out their vacations than planning for their retirement.
10: Yeah.
11: But it is the well thought out, disciplined, prudent investors over 30, 40, 50 years that come in and meet with us that have as much as possible thought out and planned for that typically do the best, right? Mm-hmm. One thing I would add to this list, Heather, I think it's great. The savings, the income focus, the risk focus, emergency funds, is planning for taxes.
10: Got it.
11: And I believe one of the biggest myths of retirement planning is that when we retire, we're going to be in a lower tax bracket. And so many people heard that when they started off their careers and through their careers. Oh, Heather, just max out your 401k and TSP, because when you retire, you're going to have less income, which means lower taxes. Well, I think that's a huge myth for so many people that we meet with. And especially for those people with pensions and then, you know, $2-5 million sitting on top of it with massive RMDs in the future. And someone could easily have more income and more tax in retirement. And so people that are focused on reducing, you know, tax as much as possible on their income, on their assets, is really, really important. We've seen a real big uptick, because that can be one of the biggest risks that can really mess up a great savings plan. We just recently met with a couple out of Montgomery County, and they've got $3 million saved, and their key focus was taxes, or is taxes, because all of their income is covered through pensions, Social Security, but all of the money that they had saved, that $3 million, was in 401ks, realizing, wow, we've got enough saved now to retire with dignity and confidence, but all of this money you know, we bought into that myth that when we retire, we'll be paying less tax because we have less income. Mm-hmm. Not the case for them, with strong guaranteed income, pensions, and Social Security, and then $3 million on top of it, almost all pre-tax. Well, legacy was also important to them, Heather. And so we put together a tax mapping report and analysis to show them, hey, here's where they were with their income at the time that they met with us. Here's where you could be or where you would be if you consider something like a Roth conversion, adding more income to the tax picture. What would that do? Where would you be in the tax bracket? What would that do to your taxes and liability? How would that impact you now? How would that impact you over your lifetime? And how would it impact your loved ones when they receive dollars when you pass away? So they learned how to shift and move monies to be accessed while they're alive more efficiently and when they pass on more efficiently. If you're listening right now and you say, you know what, that seems like that's the missing piece in my accumulation plan, Abe, is a tax plan. Well, we want you to have one. We would like to put together the same reporting that we did for this couple in Montgomery County, that tax mapping report and analysis. You know, a CPA or an accountant is more than likely going to help you do your taxes for that year, but they're typically not going to do projections for 10, 15 years out and what taxes will look like on your nest egg. We want to run those projections for you and show you if something like a Roth conversion could make sense for you. If you're 55 years old and older, you've saved $500,000 or more for your retirement, we want to offer you the same tax mapping report and analysis to the next five callers and others, complimentary.
10: 571-570-3559 is that number to dial right now. So set a time on the calendar. 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It's 571-570-3559. 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We're going to give you a minute to make that call while we take a quick break. Then we'll be back with more of the Retirement Key on WMAL right after this.

0: Prince George's County accident reported northbound Pennsylvania Avenue in the area of Forestville Road. No problems at this time on the Beltway as you move through Maryland. Beltway to Beltway, 95 BW Parkway. No travel lanes blocked either direction. Route 50 looking good as you approach the Bay Bridge. May deal with a little bit of sun glare there, but no issues either side of the Bay Bridge. Two lanes east, three west. Virginia Beltway moves well, 395 and 95. No issues either direction between the 14th Street Bridge and Fredericksburg. Now from GarageDoorRepair.com, here is the WMAL Weather Channel forecast.
1: A hot weather pattern will continue on this Sunday. There will be a slight chance for a storm early that afternoon sun with a high of 93. Tonight, clear of the low in the upper 60s. Then cooler tomorrow to begin the week with a sunny sky and a high near 84. I'm meteorologist Jeff Marr from the Weather Channel on WMAL.
2: How did I lose weight? 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
8: Glad to have you spending some of your day here with us. I'm Heather Branch here with Abe every week on the radio asking for his ideas on ways you can better prepare for this next phase of your financial life as Abe likes to call it, because you spent decades working in saving, and there's a very good chance you're going to have many decades in retirement. So for generations past, it might have looked at retirement as a kind of winding it down phase. Today's retirees, they're stepping it up, Abe. They are looking forward to trips, to things that they have put off for years. Now they've got the kids out of the house. They want to finally get back to doing the things that they want to do, using their time, using their money to their advantage, to their wants.
7: Should be the best years of our lives, right, Heather? I mean, we should be dreaming big, thinking big, and really putting down on paper everything we want to do in these next 30 to 40 years once we get into our 60s, typically.
8: That's it. Well, putting it down on paper, that's where people can get tripped up. Analysis paralysis is a very real thing for folks just wanting to know where they even start, where you even begin. The switch, the transition that has to happen, not just financially, but mentally in so many ways, as you enter into retirement. But you don't have to figure out these things by yourself. Abe and his team, local independent financial and retirement planning firm with offices in Ashburn. Abe and his team, they are here to help you figure out what it is that you want to do, your goals for retirement, and then how to build the plan to meet you for those years ahead. So as you're listening today, if you've got questions for Abe and his team, if you want to begin the conversation, find us at theretirementkey.com. All right, so we're 80s kids. So growing up, we have commercials that we have loved over the years. But the love for TV commercials, I feel like, has gone away in the, you know, the DVR world we live in, where you can just fast forward through everything. However, there is one commercial television campaign that you probably have seen. We all laugh heartily along with the Progressive insurance commercials that are starring that famous psychologist character, Dr. Rick.
9: Young homeowners turning into their parents love a job site.
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9: Here we go.
10: It's an incredible thing. Just had a question about the wiring inside there.
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12: I know how lucky I am. I feel very grateful. I do not take the job for granted. 30 years of up and down. It is nice to have not only peace of mind of having a job, but a great job. Like, it's really funny stuff. And the people I'm working with are super funny and super talented. And the biggest compliment I get is when people will come up to me and they're like, you're the only commercials I don't fast forward through. Like, that's the highest compliment in commercial world. And look at that. We're making people laugh with a commercial. Like, that's pretty cool.
8: That is cool. That's Bill Glass. He is not a real psychologist. He's an actor. He was on the Chicago Unscripted podcast talking about his experience in these commercials. Here's the interesting fact. He's 81 years old.
7: Wow.
8: He looks great. This is a guy who is taking care of himself, obviously loves what he does, so continues to work. In these commercials, Dr. Rick, he's helping people avoid the bad habits, avoid the knee-jerk reactions and decisions that feel natural as you get to certain phases of life.
7: Mm-hmm.
8: Same thing can be said for your job, Abe. Once we get to a certain phase, how do you help us? What are the most common bad habits that you see retirees fall into? And how do you, quote unquote, coach them through it and hopefully out of it?
7: Yeah, some of the first ones that come to mind, Heather, taking on too much risk, right? Chasing a number, right? You got $5 million saved, the markets take a hit, you're down to 4.5, 4.7, and chasing that $5 million number, trying to get back to that amount of money that you had before the downturn, your peak, in other words, your peak account value.
8: Yeah.
7: Maybe just holding on to a position too long, right? Like, it's Apple, Nvidia, Tesla. I mean, we've seen all kinds of positions that people just fall in love with that have done extremely well. And then they hold on too long and they take a massive hit, perhaps, you know, we've seen that. Taking on too much risk at the point of retirement, right? Investing like they were still 40, 45, maybe even 50 when they're now 65 or 70.
8: Yeah.
7: Unnecessarily. Also other things, counting on part-time work or consulting work or a passion project to create extra income when a retirement plan should aim to cover the must-pay bills with dependable income, not project income, right? Not income that may or may not be here.
8: Right.
7: You know, and so that flexibility is what turns an encore career into an option instead of an obligation.
8: Okay.
7: Planning for timing uncertainty. Retirement chapters don't always start on schedule. Building in margins like cash reserves. That's another mistake we see, not having the appropriate emergency funds saved. Someone needs 50K, 100K, and then they've got to sell positions in a market. And if the markets are down when they need that cash, that is not a good thing.
8: Yeah.
7: having realistic spending assumptions. You know, sometimes people aren't, you know, fully truthful with how much they're actually spending. And, you know, maybe a couple meetings into it, they're like, you know what? Actually, we looked a little bit further into the budget. It looks like we're spending another $1,000 or $2,000. I mean,
8: we love steak.
7: If we find that out early on, okay, that's good. But if we're finding that out, you know, ways into the relationship, then that can kind of mess up the plan potentially. Yeah. So being honest there and just kind of realizing that, you know, we want to remove emotion from investing decisions. We want to really have a sound financial plan that is focused on all of our priorities and goals and also not paying attention to the major headlines as well.
8: Right, right.
7: We just helped a couple out of Fredericksburg, Virginia. They have about $4 million saved, 6 risk on our scale of 1 to 10, so 60-40 common allocation between equities and fixed income or growth and safety. And they've got that common junk drawer that we talk about a lot on the show with just kind of stuff everywhere, which is so common.
8: Yeah.
7: As you are finishing out the growth phase, as you're finishing out phase one, that we call it, you're finishing out that ascent up your retirement mountain. You've got a lot of stuff that you've accumulated over the last 30 to 40 years financially, right? Insurance policies, pensions, Social Security benefits, real estate, TSPs, 401ks, IRAs, brokerage accounts, I-bonds, CDs.
8: Yeah.
7: I mean, you name it. You know, we have a discovery workbook that we have prospective clients fill out with that can kind of capture all of this information so we can put it together in a well-thought-out, digestible plan that someone can understand. And a lot of times, someone won't even move forward with the plan until they can really understand, oh, this is what it all means to me now that I put it together. So we help this couple to consolidate, streamline, make sense of all of these things so they don't make potentially bad habits down the road on their own, right? Because if you don't have a plan, you don't have a fiduciary financial advisor you can talk to several times throughout the year. I mean, there's a war going on right now. Yeah, that can kind of freak you out depending on who you are, especially if you don't have a plan.
8: Right.
7: But if you have a plan and you know that you're controlling as much as you can, you've done everything possible to ensure financial success, you're probably going to worry less, right?
8: Right.
7: And hopefully spend way more time on the things that really matter,
8: right?
7: Which is your family and all those things. So we help them to consolidate, streamline, to really make sense of all of these things that they put together over 40 years. We put together a plan and we made it as efficient as possible for them. If you're listening right now, you say, you know what, Abe, I'm also 55 and older. I'm 65. I'm 68. We have all this stuff as well that you talk about so often. We want to help you put together the same comprehensive retirement plan we did for this couple in Fredericksburg to help you get as much clarity and confidence as possible. To the next five callers and others, complimentary.
8: 571-570-3559. 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Let's set a time for your comprehensive retirement roadmap. That's 571-570-3559. Abe, we talk all the time about the folks that you guys help here all around the greater DC metro area, folks that have worked so hard, they've saved $1 million, they've saved $2 million, sometimes $5 or $10 million.
2: Sure.
8: Now, think about the billionaires of the world, because it talk about next level. And when people think of billionaires, a lot of us might assume, well, they're a billionaire. They've got a whole team of people. They've got a squad that handles everything from accountants to financial experts to stock investors. They never look at a bill. Well, take into consideration one of the world's most famous billionaires, Oprah Winfrey, because she is here to set the record straight.
13: My thing is sign every check. I still do. And also show up for all the financial meetings, whether you know what they're talking about or not. Yeah. I still see all the invoices. It makes me ill to have found mistakes, But I think if you don't, then you're just sort of floating and you don't have any idea of how things operate, how things really run, what things really cost, what it costs to be you. Because there's a price to be you. And nobody else knows what that is. And the person who really should know is the person who's in charge.
8: That's some convicting words right there from Mrs. Winfrey, Abe. What does it cost to be you? You need to know when somebody comes in to see you. How often do you see somebody really knows their true, quote, cost to be them over a 20 to 30 year retirement? And maybe this is what you kind of go with the core of what you do, what you help folks figure out.
7: Yeah, most people really don't, because this is a brand new phase, a brand new season of life for most people. And you know why this matters? I mean, inflation, longevity, rising health care, can all of these things can eat away at your retirement, at your life savings.
14: You need protection against inflation. You need income flexibility. You need to have support in case of a healthcare crisis.
8: Right.
14: You might want legacy planning too, and to pass dollars on to the people that are most important. Right. You need a flexible plan. I mean, because people still need that growth, but they need protection all in one plan. And that's possible. Mm-hmm. We help people with it every single day, and we've helped well over 1,000 families across the DC metro area and across the country to retire with dignity and confidence.
8: Yeah.
14: We just helped a lady out of Rockville, Maryland, about $2 million saved, single, about 64 years old, really retiring within about 12 months.
8: Okay.
14: Had that accumulation, or has the accumulation of about $2 million, but didn't have a retirement plan. And pretty healthy, kind of concerned about running out of money. I mean, that's retirees or pre-retirees' biggest fears.
8: Yeah.
14: You're going to retire and they're going to start living their retirement life. They're going to start to draw down on their portfolio too much or spend too much, or the markets are going to hit their portfolio.
8: Yeah.
14: Healthcare events going to hit the portfolio, and they're going to run out of money for some reason by 85 years old, by 90 years old, and they're still going to be alive. Mm. Mm-hmm. This lady was wanting to get a better understanding of what retirement really costs. I mean, she had several meetings with her, and she finally drilled in and kind of nailed down what her budget was. It was about $7,500 a month. You know, expenses don't disappear in retirement. They shift.
8: Yeah.
14: So while work-related costs may decline, healthcare, home maintenance, travel, hobbies often increase, especially yep. early in retirement. We call that the go-go years. That's going to happen for this lady. Healthcare is a major blind spot. She wanted to kind of know, not being able yet to hop on Medicare, kind of what healthcare costs she'd be looking at and mm-hmm. should be considering. And then again, making this money last. I mean, a healthy 65-year-old, which she is, may need to fund 30 or more years of retirement,
8: yeah.
14: which magnifies the impact of underestimated expenses. It's so important to have a really good understanding as much as possible as to everything you're going to come across in what we call phase two.
8: Yeah.
14: And that's what this lady was concerned with the most. And in addition to that, just having no retirement plan put together. A $2 million 401k, a $2 million TSP, a collection of accounts totaling $2 million or $5 million or $10 million, whatever it is not a retirement plan. We talk about this almost every week on this show. People come in with a lot of money saved, and they're scared to death because they have no clue what to do. They don't have a plan put together to make this money last, enjoy the money, and really protect and cover themselves from yeah. all these risks that can foul up a great savings plan. So the main thing that helped this lady out in Rockville, Maryland, was to put together a retirement roadmap. Just bring all the resources together,
8: okay.
14: consolidate, streamline, answer all of her questions, really have a good idea. And then once she had a really good idea and was educated on all these moving pieces
8: yeah.
14: for this new phase of her life, she pulled the trigger and became an Abish Financial client. And that was after several meetings and a lot of education.
8: Okay.
14: If you're also looking for that same retirement roadmap that helped this lady in Rockville, Maryland, we want to offer that to you as well, complimentary. To the next five callers and other, that'll be complimentary, that retirement roadmap. If you're 55 and older, you've saved $500,000 or more in investable assets that we can help you with, we want to offer you the same retirement roadmap to the next five callers and others, complimentary.
8: 571-570-3559 is the number you're dialing right now to plan a time for your retirement roadmap, complimentary. Let's set a time for you to come in, meet with Abe and the team, get to work understanding where you are today and where you're headed for the years ahead. 571-570-3559, 571-570-3559. You can take a minute right now to make that call. Then, some of the biggest retirement income mistakes Abe has seen people make and how you can prevent making them yourself. We'll talk about that next when we're back with more of The Retirement Key on WMAL right after this.
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8: 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All right, Abe, if you go back to when you and I were kids, remember hearing the stories about the six-figure salary, the $100,000 man, the $100,000 family. And when you got there, you had arrived back in the day. But
14: very true.
8: Like so many other things in the world, that benchmark is starting to feel outdated. There is a new report done found that in 12 high-cost states like California, New Jersey, and Virginia, ladies and gentlemen listening to us here on the radio today, a $100,000 income is now considered lower middle class. Of course, thanks to the rising cost of living and so many things that we all see in the headlines and we're feeling every day. But if a $100,000 income doesn't go as far as it used to in our working years, imagine what that means when the paycheck stops, Abe. When you are working with folks, what are some of the biggest mistakes you've seen people make in regards to planning how much income they're going to need in retirement?
14: A couple of the biggest ones I see, Heather, assuming their expenses will drop at the point of retirement, when in fact, for most people, they will increase. Think about it. You've just worked for 40 years to get to retirement. Now you're 60, 62, 65, and you're like, wow, I don't have to set an alarm anymore. I don't have to go into work, and I'm a free man or free woman.
8: Yeah.
14: And I want to spend this money I just worked my entire life to save. Yep. So if anything, your expenses will increase, and you want them to increase so you can enjoy that money during your healthy years. That's why we call it the go-go years, right? So don't assume your expenses will drop. They might. If anything, we usually see them increase, at least in those first 5 to 10 years of retirement. Mm-hmm. Underestimating major and unexpected costs. Look, emergencies still happen in retirement, and we should have plenty of emergency funds to meet those expenses when they pop up. Yeah. Not planning for a long retirement timeline, basically underestimating how long you're going to live. Retirement can last 30 years or more, sometimes 40 years, much longer than many people expect. I see this all the time. I'm not going to live that long, Abe. I mean, my parents died at 78 or 82, whatever. I'm not going to live that long. Don't underestimate it. If you're married and you're in your 60s, there's a 50% chance that one of the two of you will live into your 90s. People are living a lot longer, and most people do want to live a long time. So let's plan for that. We just helped a family out of Herndon, Virginia with $4 million saved. They're engineers. Well, like most engineers, they had everything really well mapped out, and they had spreadsheet upon spreadsheet. But this family still wanted a second opinion. So this couple came in from Herndon to have their math checked. Get a complimentary second opinion on everything it was that they had put together. So the first thing we did for them, and the first thing we do for almost everyone that comes into our offices, is we put together a retirement income plan. If you want to retire, we need to know what your income is going to be versus your expenses. And this is what gave them the added confidence they needed and deserved to actually pull the trigger and fully retire. For the next five callers and others, if you're 55 and older, you've saved $500,000 or more of investable assets we can help you with. 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Take those spreadsheets if you have them. Put them together into a comprehensive retirement income plan. To the next five callers and others, complimentary.
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14: I'm Abe Abish. 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
2: How did I lose weight? And I did. Lean, right here. I did. I love this stuff. Listen, Brickhouse Nutrition been with me for a long time. So I was chatting with Miles. I'm up at like 235. True story. I never minded being 235, but you know what minded? My knees that were falling apart and my back. I'm like, I don't know what, before I started really lifting, probably about 190. So 235 was a lot. I said,

0: not about national security, not about enforcing the law, not about making this country safe again. This is about their political power.
1: Some Democrats argue ICE agents are out of control, especially after the shooting deaths of two civilians in Minnesota. An emotional remembrance in Normandy, France, as the 82nd anniversary of the D-Day invasion was commemorated. Secretary of War Pete Hegseth was there.
2: The event marks the partnership between the U.S., British, and their allies to carry out what's known as the largest amphibious invasion in military history. D-Day, as so many know, changed the course of World War II as it ultimately led to the liberation of Europe from Nazi occupation. The 82nd anniversary of D-Day comes as the U.S. finds itself at an inflection point with European allies. The administration looks to reshape NATO so the alliance bears more of the share of its own defense. Hegseth also talked about a different type of what he calls invasion happening in Europe that comes with migration. Hegseth says there's been a proliferation of different ideologies in Europe and suggests that the continent must do something to address it.
1: Fox's Madeleine Rivera, UK Prime Minister Keir Starmer disagrees with the U.S. assessment, but he has said that tackling illegal migration is a challenge. I'm Pam Russo in New York, and this is Fox News.
3: Southbound George Washington Memorial Parkway in the area of Spout Run Parkway. We've got the work zone there. I believe the right-hand side of the roadway is blocked off at this time. No problems in Virginia on the Beltway as you travel on a 395. Looking good both directions between the 14th Street Bridge and Springfield. 95 between Springfield and Spotsylvania County. Moving well. Getting word of an accident southbound just after Aquia Harbor, which blocks the right lane. Maryland Beltway at this time without issue. Now from Garage Door Repair.com. Here is the WMAL Weather Channel forecast.
4: A hot weather pattern will continue on this Sunday. There will be a slight chance for a storm early that afternoon sun with a high of 93. Tonight clear of the low in the upper 60s. Then cooler tomorrow to begin the week with a sunny sky and a high near 84. I'm meteorologist Jeff Maher from the Weather Channel on WMAL.
5: How did I lose weight? And I did. 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
3: 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I'm Rick Fowler. Steve Cockerham is the owner of Betty's Azalea Ranch. 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
3: When I went out to Betty's a week or so ago, I asked Steve about considerations when you're selecting roses. And he gave me an education on fragrance, not only with roses, but
9: in the entire garden. And I thought it was fascinating.
8: Well, fragrance is just one of the wonderful rainbows of enjoyment you can get into a garden. And years ago, in all the hybridizing of all the roses to make roses a little more simple, more disease resistant, one of the things that happened was they lost fragrance. So they've had to go back. And some of the really fragrant roses or old roses actually hybridized back in the 60s. But there are so many ways of getting fragrance into the modern day garden because of hybridizing improvements. Some of them very recent, some of them very old. Now, roses are the candy shop of fragrance with 100 good answers to one question. So there's a lot of old guys, Double Delight, President Lincoln. But there's a fairly new rose called Legends. It's a bigger red, it's a darker red, and it's a fragrant red compared to President Lincoln. So it's the largest, reddest, most double, and most fragrant. In the climbing roses, it's a little hard to get fragrance. But an old guy, Don Juan, is a velvety deep red, and it is fragrant. So there's a lady in red that's new. It's a great rose, but it's not fragrant. So be really aware of using your nose when you shop. Now, most people know about all the David Austin roses. And they are a visit to the perfume factory with fragrance screaming from every flower. You have to be careful, though, in the American roses because some have zero, some have light, but a few are spectacular. Now, there's a secret superior in every way rose. It's called a Conner Pomerania family rose called Bolero. And it is the best behaved, moderate grower, heaviest summer bloomer, and it is the most fragrant plant or rose in America. Now, the David Austin roses are wonderful, but they usually grow 8, 9, 10 feet tall. They get too big. And so the Romanica series was built to control vigor and size. The far best of this series was Bolero. Now, most roses, as it gets hot, their bloom size shrinks. Their profusity goes down, but not Bolero. When the heat hits it, it goes, oh, wow, and you get more flowers, larger flowers. So instead of downsizing, it speeds up with summer heat, with larger, more profuse, extremely fragrant flowers. Bolero is also unbeatable for form, style, low maintenance, but especially fragrance. So it's going to grow 2 to 2.5 feet tall at maturity. It has a white bloom with about 100 petals and is just gorgeous to look at, but the fragrance is unbeatable. Now, rose care, some people are a little bit afraid of roses. They're easy. Because of improvements in chemicals. So if you just mix 3 ounces of Bonide Rose Shield with 4 to 5 ounces of Wheelproof to hold it on for 4 to 5 weeks in 1 gallon of water, if your rose is not blooming, it needs food. If you see yellow foliage in the inner third of the body, that's dryness. You can make an entire diverse garden with everything being fragrant, not just the roses. Annuals are a little bit limited, but purple heliotrope, scented geranium, salvia, sweet alyssum in the early spring, stock, nicotiana, and especially navy blue petunias are especially fragrant when planted in masses. There is a really neat annual vine called Moonvine. It has an enormous 6-inch flower that opens at dark, and you'll be happy when you see it. The bloom is spectacular. You'll be more happy when you see the 10-inch lunar moth that comes at night to get some nectar. It looks like an alien moth from space. Now, perennials have big improvements in lavender. We've always had a little trouble with lavender, and it doesn't like the humidity and wetness of our area. So through hybridization, 2 new ones, Phenomenal and Sensational Lavender. The first one is lavender, the second one is blue. They're extremely improved. Maynite salvia is fragrant and very, very long blooming. Now, many peonies are fragrant, but there's one peony that is a superstar. Red Charm is the best peony in the world. It is the reddest. It is the most double. It is the most fragrant. Now, if you have too much shade for redder bush peonies, you can adjust to tree peonies or Ito peonies, which are more shade tolerant. Now, remember, when you see large flowers like peonies, rhododendrons, wisterias. The trick is to get triple superphosphate touching in their root system. One application lasts 15 years. The numbers would be 0450 to help you get more flowers. Now, most plants don't need it, but really large flowers need an extra message to tell the growth bud to be a bloom bud. Now, over in the perennials again, there's these Asiatic lilies, and they're just there to entertain us for a couple weeks until the hybrid Oriental lilies come out, which are very fragrant. If you go into a florist, they'll almost always have lilies, particularly Orientals. So Casablanca is a very famous white. Journey's End is a very famous red. So the lilums are very, very fragrant. Now, you'd say, well, give us another perennial fragrant vine, Sweet Autumn Clematis, Clematis paniculata. It's a strong grower with hundreds of spectacular September flowers. But the meat and potatoes of fragrant diversity is in the woody plant world. There's a lot of home run hitters here. Carlisi, or Korean Spice Viburnum, or Judai Viburnum, are immense with fragrance. Clethra, also called Summer Sweet, or Sweet Shrub, Calycanthus, or the native Virginia Sweet Spire are all winners. Notice they all have sweet in their name as a little bit of hint about their fragrance. Mock Orange, Honeysuckle of any variety, another vine that's fragrant, are delights that hybridization has further improved. Now, we all know that lilacs are fragrant, but as these new hybridizations have come out, the failure point, I think, was Bloomerang Lilac. It's not that fragrant. So I like slightly older ones that are simple and dependable, like Miss Kim. And a little notation on lilacs is woody plants are acidic, and they would like to be limed every 4 or 5 years. But three woody plants are alkaline, and they get limed every year. And that's roses, boxwoods, and lilacs. So I don't think they ever get limed out there, and so their performance very slowly goes downhill. Now, Daphne is extremely fragrant. It comes in several flavors, but it can be very delicate to grow. A huge breakthrough in this conversation is hardy outdoor gardenias. Now, they've been out for about 10 years now, and you cannot beat a gardenia for fragrance. So we still have the tropical gardenias for your house, but these are gardenias that have been bred to take cold outside, and they've been so successful that today there's about 10 different varieties. So Climb's hardy outdoor gardenia, frost-proof, Steady As She Goes, probably my favorite, Jubilation. So you feed them heavy, you mulch them heavy for winter protection, and you're not going to be able to beat these for fragrance, and they can go in sun or shade. Now, again, if they're not blooming, they need food. If you see yellow leaves, gardenias are pretty water demanding. They are dry. And in the house, they need to be watered twice a week as a houseplant, not once a week. Now, hybridizers have not been able to transfer jasmine into hardy outdoor plants. We have hundreds of people that come in every year. I wanted hardy outdoor jasmine. And I said, well, then move to Greece and we can solve that problem. There are no hardy outdoor jasmines in this area. Now, we do have winter jasmine and Carolina jasmine, but they're pretty for bloom, not for fragrance. Fragrance is Arabian Saint Blanc jasmine. Madison is a new one. People are trying to tell people they're hardy outdoors. They are not. So be careful about that. There's a lot of confusion about jasmine, and all jasmine that are fragrant are tropical indoor plants once we get to Halloween. Now, we can find fragrance in the tree world too. Sweet Bay Magnolia, again, there's that word sweet, is an evergreen with large, fragrant white flowers. Other butterfly magnolias, yellow, really nice, and they're fragrant. Now, there's a series of deciduous magnolias. They're called the Little Girl Series, and they are very fragrant. Jane, Betty, Susan are deciduous magnolias. They are extremely fragrant. Now, I want to mention one other tree. And a lot of times people ask me, when you're looking for trees, it's easy to go to trees. I need a perfect tree. Let's go to Japanese maples. But there's a tree, Japanese snow bell tree, Styrix japonica. It is disease-free. It is maintenance-free. It is extremely fragrant. Great plant. What about a fragrant ground cover? There's a home run hitter here that people just don't know about. Sarcococca. And it is an evergreen ground cover and is very fragrant. Beautiful white flowers on a glossy, glossy green pointed leaf. And really nice plant for the shade. So Sarcococca, fragrant, ground cover, evergreen for the shade. We need a fall bulb that's fragrant. Hyacinths will knock fragrance out of the ballpark. And early in the spring, you know, you have that cool March weather. And hyacinths are great to plant around a doorway or somewhere you're going to walk by every day. And they come in every color. And they are extremely fragrant and extremely colorful. So for annuals, to bulbs, to perennials, to roses, from ground cover to woody plants to trees, fragrance is available everywhere in gardening. So learn to delight all the senses, not just the senses of sight.
10: Well, that was a ton of great information. And with that number of different plants to choose from, Betty's Azalea Ranch is the place to go because they've got over 16 acres of plants, trees, shrubs, flowers, and more. So you probably won't find all of those in one place except Betty's. 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Very convenient to get to, just off of I-66, the Route 286 exit southbound to Route 29. And Betty's is there, 12507 Lee Highway in Fairfax. Betty's AzaleaRanch.com online. Coming up next, we will keep you on schedule for the week ahead. Stay with us. 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
10: 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I'm Rick Fowler, and Steve Cockerham is the owner of Betty's Azalea Ranch. 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
8: Well, as we transition into summer lawn care, red thread fungus has burst onto the scene. And red thread is a weird little fungus. It's not so mean. It just, some years we have a lot, some years we have none, some years we have a little. But when I was younger, I used to think that it was because lawns were too healthy, too thick, and didn't ventilate. But as I see more often, it's where we maybe neglect our rainfall, we don't water good enough, we're missing some stuff, and very often the lawn goes on, but at some point we get into little funguses. Now, red thread gets its name as the blade will twist, and it'll be a cinnamon-smoking red thread. So that's how it gets its name. So sometimes it's low levels of nitrogen. I think in this case, we get lulled to sleep when our weather is wonderful. And during April and May, we had cool drought. We were way below our average rainfall. But people don't sense it because, you know, you don't go outside, it's 94 degrees, I need a glass of water. So red thread's easy to fix. You can just throw a liquid spray on it. You can go ahead and put your regular fungicide down. If you get a hole that's kind of big, a really nice garden trick, just buy a bag of McGill Soul Builder. Spread it out about a third of an inch deep in the damaged area, and the heat of the composting will kill the funguses and kill all the pathogens that cause it. And it's that solution's good for 1 year. So those are a couple easy solutions. You have to measure your rainfall. You must have an inch a week. And as we go past May 22nd, which is 60 days past equinox, that is the hallmark of watch out for funguses. And they have arrived right on time. Now, red thread is the most, think of steps on a staircase. He's the kind of gentle guy down the first step of the staircase. You know, we're going to have some bigger problems coming up. So if you have one of these high-octane sunny lawns, it's really good to put a fungicide down, like Prophecy is a really good product. It's really good. We talked a lot about preferential treatment with iron and a root stimulant and a wetting agent. But nothing matters unless you have 1 inch of water. You can have every chemical on the planet Earth on a lawn. And if you don't have an inch of water, you have nothing. So a lot of full sun lawns may need a fungicide application like Prophecy, but that also must be watered in. So people are asking me all the time, does it need to be watered in? Only fungicides and insecticides, often applied in the summer, have to be watered in. At 94 degrees, they would evaporate 42% from a granular state in 1 day. So this is a problem for lawn services. They put a product down, there's no one home, who's going to water it in? And they're never going to tell you and things like that. So it's good to do fungicides, but I can't stress enough, if you have preferential treatment down, it's designed to do everything for a lawn short of using fungicides. So that's what we care more about this time of year, and we really care about water. So don't forget the McGill's Soul Builder trick. And remember, fungicides, the guys that are good at it, prevent. They get out in front of the problem. It's easy to prevent fungus problems. Once you have a fungus and you have death, you can't cure death. So make sure you really pay attention to your lawn. And the best way to pay attention to your lawn is with a rain gauge. Now, June is bug month with mosquitoes and ticks and lace bugs and gnats and lantern flies. And as we speak, June the 6th, June the 7th is the day all the Japanese beetles and 100 varieties of caterpillars are coming out. Oh, my. So on yourself, you know, we don't want mosquitoes and gnats on you, which is the first problem in gardening. Spray Summit Chemical Company's Green Armor on your hat or clothing for up to 7 washings in one application. It'll keep off mosquitoes and gnats and ticks. You can also get a gnat and mosquito hose in spray for $9.88 from Summit Chemical Company. They're not expensive. So I have a little garden hat, and when you have gnats, they tend to go to the highest part of your body. You can actually put your hand above your head. They'll go to your hand. Just spray some Green Armor on your hat and do that once every month or two, and they'll know it's there and they'll kind of leave you alone. Now, out in the yard, a really good program is Fertilome's Turf Ranger Granular. Comes in 5 or 10,000 foot bags. Has to be watered in. It's an insecticide. It lasts up to 2 months. It'll take out all the other issues, but it'll help you with mosquitoes and gnats and all these things down in the ground, sun webworms, things like that. So that's a really good ground insect product. When you apply it, start at the mulch beds of your house. People start on their lawn. You have encircled the insects in the mulch bed and you're kind of forcing them into the house. On your plants, just get any good insecticide, Monterey's Takeout or High Yield's Bug Blaster 2 in a gallon of water with 5 ounces of Wilproof, and add a couple ounces of any fungicide. So the Wilproof is going to laminate on for 5 weeks. It's going to shut water loss down 30%. You stopped every insect. You stopped every fungus. And just so many benefits to this. And if you're in the sun, that's where these problems occur in gardening. The more sun, the more bugs, the more weeds, the more funguses. You can be a bit of a drunken sailor in the shade, but you got to dot your I's and cross your T's in the sun. And be a garden pro and learn about Wilproof. So there's so many things it does for us. First of all, when we spray it, it dries our product on. So 95% of insects are good guys. They're not going to be impacted because they're not biting into the foliage. When you spray without a non-ionic spreader sticker, you only cover 20% of your target. So the Wilproof covers 100% of your target, dries on contact. And for example, you might have spider mites are a big problem on roses. Well, mites are an arachnid. They're not an insect. So all the chemicals you hear about don't do mites. The Wilproof will do the mite. And remember, you can hold this product on as long as you want. 1 ounce lasts 1 week. 5 ounces, 5 weeks. So for example, if you're spraying Bobex to keep the deer away, you can add 10 ounces of Wilproof to a gallon of product and it's going to hold it on for 10 weeks. So Wilproof is a fantastic summer aid in everything we do in gardening. So in a minute, we're going to have to show you a problem on tomatoes, and Wilproof is the cure for that. So when we come back, we're going to talk about tomato growing problems and tips.
10: Well, it seems like we're having a bumper crop of weeds this year, and if you can't figure out what it is, just take a sample, put it in a little plastic bag with a little bit of water, and bring it in to Betty's Azalea Ranch. 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
12: In Stafford County, two separate incidents along the southbound lanes of Interstate 95. One just below Aquia Harbor blocks the right lane. And further down the Courthouse Road, we have a report of a disabled vehicle there that also blocks the right lane. Northbound lane's not affected as you move between Fredericksburg to the 14th Street Bridge. Looking good on the Beltway in Virginia. No problems on the Maryland Beltway. Beltway to Beltway 95, BW Parkway, both moving well. No problems along Route 50, either direction from the Capitol Beltway to the Bay Bridge. Now from GarageDoorRepair.com, here is the WMAL Weather Channel forecast.
4: The hot weather pattern will continue on this Sunday. There will be a slight chance for a storm early that afternoon sun with a high of 93. Tonight, clear of the low in the upper 60s. Then cooler tomorrow to begin the week with a sunny sky and a high near 84. I'm meteorologist Jeff Marr from the Weather Channel on WMAL.
5: How did I lose weight? And I did. Lean, right here. I did. I love this stuff. Listen, Brickhouse Nutrition been with me for a long time. So chatting with Miles, I'm up at like 2:35. True story, I never minded being 2:35, but you know what minded? 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
10: 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You know, planting tomatoes, very popular in the Washington area, but along with planting tomatoes come problems. Steve, help us avoid them. Give us the rundown, everything we need to know about tomatoes.
8: Well, you always want to stick with the basics and know them, but we need to go over tomatoes because I'm sometimes stunned at how many people don't perform the basics. You must have great soil, great fertilizer. We talk a lot about garden trust and plant trust, but somewhere people miss the boat. You do not have a vegetable garden unless you have hydrated lime. When you plant a tomato, you're supposed to throw a handful of hydrated lime in the ground. Plant the roots directly in it. So if your tomato, you weigh 4 ounces, you're going to have a crop that weighs 4 pounds. You have to build your backbone, and you have to build it first. And that's what hydrated lime will do. Now, if you've already planted your tomatoes, you can just throw a handful right at the trunk of the base. Lime is sweet and gentle. It won't burn or anything. And as you water it, you'll water that hydrated lime down into the root zone. Every vegetable in a garden is supposed to get hydrated lime. So, for example, you plant a row of beans. You're supposed to make a trough. It's called a Warren trough, made with a Warren hoe that's pointed from a guy named Warren. You run lime down the entire trough, and you plant your beans directly touching that hydrated lime. Now, it has to be hydrated lime. The other limes you hear about are only for lawns. And this is a huge warning. I get so angry at companies. You know, a spume of the Hollytown people, good company, but they have garden lime. The problem with it, it's a granular lime. It's not available for 5 or 6 months. The whole garden season will be over. The Earthbox people do the same thing. They have a granular lime in their kit. Their tomato kit has granular lime. It's worthless. We don't need a lime for 6 months from now. You know, we'll be preparing. We'll be in the middle of football season and the lime will kick in. So you must have hydrated lime. It's available immediately. Now, a couple good soils, there's so many good ones nowadays because of the improvement of the soil people. Fox Farms, my favorite, is Salamander Soil with Quair. You've got Humates, you got Happy Frog Soil Conditioner. Coast of Maine makes a tomato food. All their soils are wonderful. So there's really good soils. And when you're picking soils out, don't think there's this one soil. My attitude about soils is they're a salad. You get 3 or 4 soils. You toss the salad, mix it all together. Minimize peat moss. Peat moss has a 1-year shelf life, and there's too much peat moss in these outdoor mixes. You know, we're looking for bark. And what's so cool about Fox Farms, man, they've got everything in there. They have bad guano and earth soils, which are basically real fine bark pieces. But avoid too much peat moss in those soils. And remember, a good soil is like a salad. It is always tossed and mixed with other stuff. Now, all these plants need hydrated lime and good fertilizer. And another problem you're going to have is you plant this little 6-inch tomato and it grows to 2 feet. It needs more food. It grows to 4 feet. It needs more food. It's 5 feet and setting crops. Those crops scream at you for food. So revisiting him and adding small amounts of food constantly every couple of weeks is a really big big issue. You can also, if you haven't planted your tomatoes yet, if you lay them down and the stems running horizontal to the ground and covered by soil with just three or four of these sticking up, that one thing will increase crop 30%. So you might be planting different tomatoes, plant some straight up, plant some laying down. And this is how you learn about gardening. You experiment. You can put different foods on different plants. But without lime, you can't set the flower buds. They finally set and they fall off. You finally grow a tomato and it gets a rotted spot. All of those are calcium deficiencies, and calcium deficiency is a lack of lime. Even pelleted lime takes 4 months. Granular lime takes 6 months. Pulverized lime, the old lime where the guy's white and the yard's white, it's not there for 12 months. So make sure you have a small 5-pound bag of hydrated lime, and everything in your garden gets some of that lime. Now, as the tomato grows, if you didn't lay them down, another way of doing it is you can pull the bottom leaves off, which is sometimes good because they tend to get early blight and have problems anyway, and just pile high-quality dirt up on the stem after you fertilize it some more. Now, there's two kinds of tomatoes. There's determinate and indeterminate. Determinate is like celebrity or Roma tomatoes. And they're going to grow to 5 feet, have a big crop at one time. They might have a few crops outside of that one time, but they're basically a one crop time. You go, well, why would you want that? Well, Roma's for canning, so you might want a lot of tomatoes at one time. Now, most of the other tomatoes are indeterminate. They're a vine that keeps growing. And late in the year, as we get to Labor Day, you might start trimming the top off because we don't have time to grow the top, set a tomato, mature a tomato. And another thing that happens on the indeterminate, the vine types, there'll be a branch coming out, and in the armpit of the space between the branch and the main stem, there'll be another branch coming out growing in there. It's a sucker. We want to pinch that sucker off and get rid of it. It's very common on indeterminate tomatoes. So most of the tomatoes you plant are indeterminate. But make sure as this guy grows, you're really doing a good job of supporting him with a big tomato cage, that you're feeding him, and they're big, big, they love water. Now, when they're wet, and the foliage is wet, do not touch them. That would spread disease. So a little garden trick is you can mix a fungicide up with an insecticide. So spinosad would be an organic insecticide, and you can use just about any low, moderate fungicide. We spray it on with Wilproof. If you touch that foliage, anything that's red in its DNA does not like water on it when the sun is out. The sun can shine through that raindrop and make it like a magnifying glass and burn a spot. You touch it, you can spread that fungus around. And again, we talk so much about water wands. When you water tomato, don't get water on the foliage. That's step one on anything that's red. Roses are red. They hate water on their foliage. We also don't like it when it rains because the water gets caught in the flowers like a bowl of water. So again, water wands, which cost $20, we go in there, we water real heavy and really nice, but we don't get any water on the upper part of the foliage. The roots want water. The foliage does not want water. So don't touch it. Don't get water on the foliage. And that's where a lot of these problems start. Having a water wand solves so many problems. Like out on a deck, you can turn it on and off so you're getting water on the plants. But when you walk across the deck, you're not slopping water all over your deck and making a mess. Remember, when you have a cropping plant, you need more food. So when you have a tomato or a fruit tree or a blueberry, you have to feed the plant, but you also have to feed the pregnancy of the crop, which is very, very food demanding. Now, support is a big deal. Sometimes square cages are a little further out. I like them a little more than round cages. I have a joke about tomato cage. You buy a $5 tomato cage and you buy $20 of lumber to hold it up. Now, a lot of people like heirloom tomatoes, but they're more sensitive to all of these different problems. Those are like Brandywine and Cherokee Purple. Now, in the olden days, they used to do a really nice job on the tomato labels. They'd say VFHN. V is I'm resistant to verticillium wilt. That's kind of faded off labels, which I really don't like, but you can pick that back up on your cell phone. You can go, tell me about this tomato, and it'll go into that. That each one of those letters represents a fungus disease that tomato has been hybridized to resist. Now, your old heirloom tomatoes don't have those built-in defenses. You're going to say, well, what about bugs? caterpillars and tomato hornworms and problems like early blight. Again, if we sprayed our fungicide with Wilproof and a little insecticide, that's our first huge step about that. But you're going to mostly fend those problems off with good feeding and lime. So you're going to notice that when plants are well fed and in good environments, they tend not to get those problems. So a lot of times, like our lawns getting red thread this week, it's where they were dry, you know. And so many people said to me, well, it rained the other day. And I said, well, that was great for this coming week. But you have to have water before you go across the desert. I can't send you across the desert and tell you there's water on the other end. And if you live, you'll get some. So these lawns basically were without rainfall for the most part for 3 weeks. And then it rains and then they show their stress. So spraying Wilproof to prevent is a huge idea. Having a water wand is a huge idea. Do not touch the foliage. Get a water wand. Now, those are the basics. So we fertilized it. We limed it. We have good soil. We sprayed it to stop funguses and bugs. We pinched things out of the indeterminate tomatoes when they get those suckers. But you'll hear about other things. These other things are little helpers, but they're all good, but they're little helpers. They're not the basics. So you can improve with products like Humates and Mycorrhiza that's in Espoma Biotone. And there's so many of these products, fish, seaweed, kelp, and these are all really excellent improvements. But think of them as 1% or 2% of the package. Each one you do makes a better tomato that's going to taste better. Nowadays, they have seabird guano, bat guano. Fox Farms has a Grow Big Liquid 644, which is a really nice liquid supplement. Monterey has Fish and Grow or Tomato Tone, and all are additives that can add diversity, quality, and taste. But they are not the big guy that takes you down the field. Make sure you take care of the basics, which is garden trust, hydrated lime, and be aggressive about watering. Like peppers scare me sometimes because they have a waxy leaf and don't need that much water. And in the garden, they're beside the tomato, which is a bit of a water monster. Also, don't over water the tomato sometimes because you're diluting the sweetness or the taste of the tomato. So you got to have enough water for him to do his job. But it's the same with strawberries. The more you water them, the more money you make because they're sold by weight. But the more you water them, the less sweet they are. So you got to find the balance in life of everything you do. Most organic products are 2 weeks to provide performance. So for example, Espoma's Tomato Tone, the first number is 3. If it's not 4, it's 0. But you can build on that if you want to do organic feedings. So by buying dried blood, it's the highest level of organic nitrogen, 1200. And dried blood tends to keep bunny rabbits and some pest away too. You can use cottonseed meal, 620. It's the second largest source of organic nitrogen to supplement their extremely low nitrogen units. Now, when you come to Betty's, there's a really nice guide to tomatoes for free that will talk to you a lot about the use of hydrated lime and good foods.
10: 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You can also check out the blog at bettysazalearanch.com for a lot of information on a lot of different topics. Coming up next, it's the last call for trimming. Make sure you do it right. 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
5: How did I lose weight? 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I love this stuff. 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So chatting with Miles, I'm up at like 2:35. True story. I never minded being 2:35, but you know what minded? 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
9: Great Gardens Radio continues. Rick Fowler here with Steve Cockerham every weekend. He's the pro, and he owns Betty's Azalea Ranch, 12507 Lee Highway in Fairfax. And he's an expert on all things gardening, and he talks a lot about fertilizers. And we see the results when you choose the right fertilizer. And, Steve, sometimes we'll fertilize plant, tree, or shrub. We might compare it to another one. And we're kind of like wondering, why is this one, say, more full than the other ones?
8: Well, it all starts with food. So plants and people are textured water. And the quality of the food that you select is going to decide the texture of that plant. But you can also greatly improve the plant through trimming. And June is our last really huge month to trim in the whole garden year. So if you have azaleas or a lot of plants, guys that are good with plants, they treat them like their lawn. They fertilize it, they water it, it grows, they mow it all off. So don't be afraid this month to be trimming. And there's a lot of reasons why. You get thicker, fuller, nicer, denser plants. But another thing happens. So when you have, we'll take an azalea. Every azalea has a terminal tip. And on that terminal tip, there's 2 to 5 buds. Each bud has 2 to 5 blooms. So if that azalea has 100 terminal tips and I trim it, then I'm going to get almost 300 terminal tips. But not only have I tripled the amount of terminal tips on the plant, but I've tripled the amount of flower buds, the amount of flowers. So sometimes you'll see azaleas that are just so full of flowers, you can't even see the foliage. And that's trimming. And in the industry, when you walk in and see small plants, even a little 1 gallon azalea has probably been trimmed 2 or 3 times. You might see a 3 gallon, it's been trimmed 5 or 6 times. So trimming is a big thing as long as you're in the growing season where we are now. And the reason I'm bringing this up now is that as we approach August the 1st, August the 10th, the growing season ends. And nature says, okay, who is thriving? Who got food, water, and mulch? And here's your flower buds for the reward for being thriving. Now, if you're dry because people went on vacation for a week or you're poorly fertilized, nature is benevolent and does not give them flower buds because they don't have the energy and the resources to develop that bud and carry it through the winter and bloom in the spring. So right now is our last call for trimming in the month of June, and we can really improve plants. Now, leaf plants, you can be a bit of a drunk sailor. You can trim too much. You can have barren wood. No one cares. It'll just grow back. Needle plants are more complicated. We need to leave a few needles on each branch. It's a little harder for them to grow back out. But I think any experienced gardener will be stunned constantly when you trim how much thicker the plant gets, how much healthier they are, how many more flowers you get. Now, a small part of this is pinching. We've talked before about when you see big flowers, rhododendrons, peonies, wisteria, hydrangea. Once the flower is spent, there's a seed pod left behind. And in nature, his job is to develop those seeds and drop them for offspring for him to go on in life. But we want to cut those off because we don't want more seeds. We want flowers. And a lot of the new ones, if you cut them off, they can very quickly go on to producing new flowers, sometimes in as little as 14 to 17 days, like the hydrangeas. But you can't just get the flower. There's a little holder of the flower. You need to go behind the flower and get that little holder. You'll see gardenias, it's real obvious. It's almost like a little handful holding the flower, and you got to get those off. And white flowers particularly are more sensitive to being pinched because they get brown and they're not quite as pretty. So on roses, the sooner you cut off the flowers, it's called deadheading, the more quickly we can get more flowers. Now, in the annuals, geraniums are really famous, fuchsias, even marigolds, a little pinching, will more quickly get you back to Flowerville. So it's all about flower production. Some of the people in the Rose Society go a little too crazy. They're feeding every 2 and 3 weeks with high-octane foods. It's a little more than you need to do, but they're just really artificially trying to assimilate as many flowers onto a rose for every day of the year so they can enjoy it. And so that when you get better at gardening, those are things you learn. The more food, the more trimming, the more deadheading, the more pinching. And just keep the flower in this really high state of performance. But be aware of pinching. Be aware of trimming. So often, we mention bugs a lot. Be aware of bugs right now. So if a lace bug gets on your azalea and makes bad foliage, we can spray it and all that yellow foliage will grow new foliage. But once we get into August, we can kill the insect so it didn't get worse, but we don't have time to grow new foliage out on top of that old foliage. So now is a huge time to be trimming, to be spraying for bugs, be pinching flowers. And one other thing is, when you go on vacation, I have a rule, don't ever leave anything dry. So I go on vacation a week at a time, but I flood my place. So watered heavy, if it's a lawn, I put down preferential treatment, I water at least an inch of water. I go away for a week and the lawn should be fine. But don't ever leave plants dry when you go on vacation. Now is your last big time to do heavy duty gardening as far as trimming. As the year goes on and we approach August 1st, we might do light kiss trimming. Once August comes, there is no trimming, none. So now is our last chance to do heavy feeding, heavy trimming, and a little bit of heavy flower pinching, especially on large flowers.
10: 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And of course, they have the knowledge on sun and shade and what goes in the right place, what blends in with other things you may have. It only costs $100 to have one of Betty's landscape designers come out to your place, and they will give you a plan. Betty's AzaleaRanch.com, or of course, you can come into Betty's, 12507 Lee Highway in Fairfax, open every Sunday from 9 a.m. to 5 p.m., Monday through Saturday, 8 a.m. to 5:30. Steve, thank you for another great hour of great garden information right here on Great Gardens Radio on WMAL.
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2: The 10th Tunnel to Towers tower climb comes just months before the 25th anniversary of the attacks of September 11th, 2001. 1,250 participants will climb 104 stories in memory of the lives and sacrifice of 9/11 heroes, including New York City firefighters Stephen Siller and Captain Billy Burke. At the end of the climb, participants will see the panoramic views in every direction, as well as the two reflecting pools below that mark the footprints where the Twin Towers once stood. The Tunnel to Towers Foundation provides mortgage payoffs or mortgage-free homes to injured veterans and first responders, as well as Gold Star families and families of fallen first responders. In New York City, Tanya J. Powers, Fox News.
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3: Good luck with that. I don't think it's ever going to happen, but it concerns me why all of a sudden you got so many people jumping on board abolishing ICE. My theory is because they're upset. We're upset they're ruining their long-term plans.
1: Border czar Tom Homan. This weekend, more anti-ICE demonstrations were held outside an immigrant detention center in New Jersey. Several arrests were made. I'm Pam Puso, and this is Fox News.
4: In Virginia, starting to see a delay as you move southbound toward the Purple Heart Bridge. Once beyond the Prince William Parkway, looking pretty good, but some heavier traffic as you move down through Stafford County, southbound on 95. Northbound, nothing in your way between Fredericksburg and the 14th Street Bridge. Beltway continues to move well in Virginia, no issues along I-66. Maryland Beltway is showing light volume at this time. Beltway to Beltway, take your pick. 95 BW Parkway, both looking good. Route 50, as you move between the Capitol Beltway and Bay Bridge, looks like nothing in your way. Now from GarageDoorRepair.com, here is the WMAL Weather Channel forecast.
5: Any storms will exit early on this Sunday, then some sunshine during the afternoon with gusty winds at times at a high of 93. The low tonight should settle in the upper 60s under a clear sky. Cooler for Monday to begin the week with sunshine at a high near 84. I'm meteorologist Jeff Marr from the Weather Channel on WMAL.
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7: 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My name is Randy Cook, and each week we sit down here and talk a little bit about retirement and some of the questions that you might have about it. The main thing is, who are you getting to help you with all of this? I mean, you know, we've not all been financial advisors and experts our whole life, so we go to somebody to help us with that. What kind of person are you choosing? That's really kind of what we talk about. Greg, how are you doing today?
10: I'm old, Randy. I'm old.
7: Here we go.
10: Turned 46.
7: Uh-oh.
10: It was uneventful. I didn't have a lot of emotional connection to it other than just realizing that when you get sick, when you get older, you just get sick longer. Is that weird? Like, I mean, it's like you have a cough when you're in your 20s. It's like an hour and a half and you get over it. Now you get like the sniffles and you have like glands that are swollen in your neck. I think things just stop cooperating. It's just a weird time. Like, it's like, dude, nothing works. What's going on here? Your back kind of hurts. Like every other week for no reason. It's not awesome, Randy. I don't know what it is, but it's not awesome.
7: Greg, this show is meant for people, you know, 60 and up. And for those of us who are 65 and look at you, who's 46, and go, you're complaining about your aches and pains. Okay. All right. Go ahead. Just get her out.
10: I did eat a lot of awesome food. I will tell you that, Randy. I went big this weekend. I had a lot of friends over, and we did a lot of steaks and fancy cakes and fancy desserts and sauces. And it was just really, really unhealthy. A lot of wine and drinks. You know, if I wasn't already sick, I might as well just give myself diabetes. This is where I'm at. I just, you know, I just decided to eat four to eight, you know, pieces of cake. And why not, Randy? Why not?
7: Okay.
10: Let's keep the ball rolling this year.
7: All right. I got a story later on in the show that you're going to want to stick around for. It's how many questions your small child asks you on an average day and how many questions you actually answer of your child in an average day. So you want to stick around for that because Greg has three of those little ones running around. All right. So we have made it successfully through tax season. Congratulations to you. And I know that, you know, as you write your check to Uncle Sam every year, when you're in your working years, you look forward to that time when you won't have as much income and you won't have to write a check to Uncle Sam. When I get into retirement, for sure, I'll get refunds, right? Not necessarily so. Greg, there's a bunch of people out there who are in retirement right now that had to write a check and they're wondering why. And so let me ask that to you. Is this a temporary thing? Can you kind of transition people out of writing checks to Uncle Sam in retirement? Or is this just something we got to live with?
10: I think some people probably missed the mark on some of the new things that just went through. Mm-hmm. I mean, if you look at the numbers, the Wall Street Journal cited, you know, returns went from $211 billion to $241 billion this past year. Mm-hmm. So more people got money back. The average return increased by about $346. I think it's about 11.1%. So it increased about $3,462 was the average return. And they have some new cool stuff, right? The tip deduction, the overtime deduction, the auto loan deduction. But the big one, Randy, that, you know, that applies to our, you know, audience is the seniors deduction, $6,000 senior deduction. I think that was about 42% of the return additions coming back into retiree pockets from their taxes. But I think people don't really appreciate that the tax savings don't happen in April or in March of the following year. They happen in the year in which you're being taxed. So you have to make those proactive choices during the year and not after the year closes. Once the door shuts, Randy, there's not a lot you can do, right? Mm-hmm. That's the unfortunate reality is everyone's trying to focus on and blaming their tax preparers. Like, dude, it's already baked. The game's over. Mm-hmm. We're just watching the film now, Randy. You know, and I think that's what most people don't realize. It's like, my account's not any good. They can't give me any money back. I'm like, well, what did you do last year to plan for taxes? And they're like, huh? What do you mean? And it's like, well, that's actually the idea is like, you have to prepare to save money in taxes and prepare to save, you know, a lot of things in retirement. Here's the hard one, Randy. You want to tell me what people don't like? The real secret to save the most money in taxes is to probably pay more taxes for about 10 years. Yeah. You're like, that guy's dumb. That guy doesn't know what he's talking about. He's dumb. He's wearing t-shirts. He doesn't know what he's talking about, Randy. But, you know, that's the real hard line to get people thinking, not just in terms of tomorrow or this year, but in terms of your retirement. If you plan ahead, everyone knows that the biggest tax liability on almost all retiree balance sheets are their IRA, their 401k. So they have this big tax time bomb and they're looking at it and they're saying to themselves, well, I don't have to wait till I'm 73. So I get to wait. I get a break. I don't have to pay taxes for another 15 years, another 10 years. And that break comes at a cost, which is almost always paying more taxes. So would you rather turn around and say, I'm going to get some tax efficiency and I'm going to start actually paying less taxes? Because what do you want to do, Randy? Do you want to pay less taxes or do you want to wait longer to pay taxes?
7: I want to pay less taxes overall.
10: Yes. Right. I mean, so if you want to do that, that requires some math and that requires some planning and it usually requires some help because there is a lot of things that could go wrong when people start doing Roth conversions and other things like that, where you could screw up your Medicare payments if you do too much. You could not take out enough. You could take out too little. It's really a Goldilocks scenario of how do you get money out. And if people don't know what I'm talking about, you know, if you have $1 million IRA or 401k, Uncle Sam's always getting that money. I think I can't remember the study and I can't remember the percentage, but there's a not insignificant percentage of people that think that if they die with an IRA or 401k, their kids get that tax free. And that's 100% wrong. Mm-hmm. They're going to pay taxes at their tax rates, not your retiree tax rates. So we call that the, you know, the kiddos penalty. When the kids inherit the IRA, they have, you know, 10 years to essentially pay all the taxes, which gets a little goofy, right? You know, most kids take it all out in the first couple of years and spend it. And that can mean 30, 35% taxes coming out of your IRA. So you have $1 million, Randy, that's $350,000 1/3 of your freaking IRA going to Uncle Sam. That's just not where you want to be. And I think when we get people to start saying, let's pay taxes now, and it takes 7 to 10 years. It's almost universal. 7 to 10 years will get your entire IRA or 401k detaxed on your terms. And if we do a good job at it and you have favorable facts, a lot of times it's driven by your income, the size of your 401k, your other, you know, the size of some of your other income flows, because it's all based on income tax rates. As we convert that, a lot of times we're right around 15%, Randy. And I'm just speaking in generalities. Everyone's different based on their facts. But if you can get $150,000 of taxes coming out of your IRA versus $300,000 or $350,000 taxes, which one are you going to choose, Randy?
7: I like the lower tax. 150.
10: It's tactical and completely controllable. So, like, I always laugh when people talk about trying to time the market and do all these things. It's like, I could save you $100,000, $200,000 right now. I know for a fact, if you do nothing, here's what's going to happen. It's just math. Because as soon as your spouse dies, your tax rates basically double, right? You go from a single rate or a couple rate to a single rate. There's no avoiding that, but you got to take the same amount of money out of your 401ks or your IRAs. And it's inarguable. It's just math. So instead of guessing what NVIDIA or Meta is going to do next month, why don't we do the easy money? Take the easy money and save $200,000 in taxes that can go on to your spouse or to your kids. Randy, our IRA tax plan is part of every roadmap we build. And if you come in, we do it at no cost. We go through your last year's tax returns. We go through your income. We go through your accounts. And we show you what that would look like. And if you become a client, we actually manage it. We update it every year. We update how much to take as account values change due to market fluctuations. Tax rules change. All of these things are shaking and moving. We keep it on the rails so that over 7 to 10 years, all of that is detaxed at a cheaper rate. So you're controlling the tax rate, not using Uncle Sam's plan, but your own plan for one of your largest assets in retirement. And we think that's why a lot of people come in for a roadmap, is to see that IRA tax plan that our team of CPAs help build.
7: This is one of the big adjustments that we all have to make, because for the most part, we've been getting a check every 2 weeks from our employer our whole life. And then you get into retirement and now you've got Social Security income and something called capital gains. And you got to pay attention to provisional income, and interest is coming in. And then your Social Security can be taxed. It's a whole new ball game. 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And to sit down with somebody who goes through it every day and can see not just next year, but 5, 10, 20 years from now, that is really digging down deep and building a roadmap for retirement, which is what we want to do for you. 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Let's not be writing checks to Uncle Sam when we're in our retirement years. 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
7: 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And as you tool around the website there a little bit, learn more about Golden Reserve. There's an opportunity, if you like the show here and you want to take another step, and the team puts together some live events that are happening out there. And Greg, give us a little idea of what's going on there. You could bring some of your people out, and then people kind of, they're in the same boat, and they can kind of ask some questions there and have a nice dinner to go along with it.
10: Yeah, I mean, we think of it as a retirement party. Let's throw a retirement party every week. And we have people show up. We cover the cost of the dinner, some drinks. That's right. We cover the drinks too. A little bit of party time. Have some fun. Because who doesn't want to have a couple cocktails when they're talking about retirement, finances, taxes? What a hoot. We know how to party, Randy. We are the nerds of the party scene. So come on over to the local steakhouse. We'll take care of you. A lot of times we'll have one of our accountants, our attorneys swing by. We spend about 30 to 45 minutes telling a presentation that's based on retirement stories. We talk about the four big risks, fees, taxes, market risk, legal, income, and all those things relate to hopefully a lot of things going on in your life. So you learn something, you get a great meal. When you show up, you get our, you know, my best-selling book. You get a Yeti cup if you sign up for a roadmap. So it's a fancy cup. You get a lot of stuff. It's like a giveaway. And, you know, that's kind of our seminar dinner series. We also do a university series for the people that want to learn a little bit more. We do two-hour nights where we try to, you know, you get a big workbook and we work through it, and kind of people that really want to learn and educate themselves that way. We do those too. The university programs launched early this year. We're really excited about that. And Randy, we're just really better at it than everybody else. So if you're debating someone or us, the answer is always us. The Golden Reserve team's always going to have more fun, more information, and more, you know, your ability to understand, I think, is really going to hopefully, you know, let it shine when you come check out Golden Reserve's events. Just go to the website events. If you don't see your location on there, just drop us a line and we will tell you when we're going to be in town.
7: There you go. GetYourRoadmap.com. All right. So I saw a headline and I bought in. It was probably clickbait, but I bought in. It said, boost your 401k savings by 22%. Okay, what's up with this? So apparently all these managers, Wall Street types, get together and they say, you know what? People are coming into retirement and their 401ks are just not big enough. They're not taking advantage of this great vehicle. So what they said is, what you need is this. You need something called a managed account. More professional advisors, more money managers, more aggressive tactics, and of course, we hope, more growth, more return. The article said also there is one more that you need to know about, the more fees, because this is going to cost you. Greg, they're putting more and more things in our 401ks, and we've been talking about this almost every month for people to watch out for. If somebody sees this, what do you say?
10: Oh, man, what a bunch of scumbags, right? They're shameless. Shameless. But they know their audience, man. They mm-hmm. they know Americans love more. I mean, think about it. You're sitting there saying, you know, remember the drive-through days? You're getting there and you're like, yeah, 12 ounces of soda is probably enough, but for 18 cents, I can have 47 ounces. So I'm going to biggie size it. I want more. Yep. I want more people on my financial account. Why not? Because that's going to be more, right? Like mm-hmm. I want more humans staring at my account. And the sad reality is that no one's staring at your account, right? Like that's not how this works. This is like the target date funds, marketing, boost your, you know, the words and the verbiage are always kind of funny to me. Boost your 401k savings by 22%. You know, that's one of their marketing taglines, and they're preying off a couple things. They know that retirees' number one fear is they're going to run out of money.
7: Mm-hmm.
10: So they're preying off that fear. But the secondary, what makes this marketing campaign so effective, and that so many, unfortunately, retirees are going to take the bait, is that they play off the fear that you're behind, because they're going to make up average savings. They're going to say, what's the average retiree savings per age? And if you're behind this, you need a booster. You need to biggie size your financial team. Get those big fries, Randy. Get that extra order of fries. Biggie size my financial, because I'm behind now, because that's what they said. So I looked and said, let's actually see what the real numbers are, which I thought were kind of a surprising the averages. I looked at Smart Assets, and, you know, average retiree savings 45 to 50 is 313,000. Average saving for 55 to 65 is about 609,000. So if you're sitting there saying, I'm doing pretty good, I'm close to that, then you clearly should not fall for the booster trick. And it was interesting, for the first time ever, and I think you shared this earlier, the magic number in 2024, everyone thought was $1.46 million to retire. And in 2025, it went to 1.26.
7: It went down.
10: Did the world get cheaper, Randy?
7: No, it got more expensive.
10: It got more expensive. So what happened? Ruh-roh. People are realizing that they probably don't need as much as the industry said to retire, and they don't need to chase returns and pay these teams of goofballs to talk about extra financial people and extra financial plans and boosting. At the end of the day, Randy, you know, we're going to talk about the fees for a quick second, but the asset protection component of planning is always the most important in our opinion. And I think in most people that understand the business, because you can't make up any more money. You don't have enough time to really ride big growth periods. So let's just make sure that we're really sure that what you saved stays put. That should be the paramount goal of every retiree, not trying to generate more returns. And if that's where you're at, and if you're chasing returns, it always leads to danger. It's like nothing good happens after 12 o'clock at night, right? And if you're in your 60s, chase returns, nothing good happens in retirement. Mm-hmm. And that's just good advice. And when you think of fees, Randy, you know, we talked about it last week, and we talked about it this year a lot, because people are losing money. People are losing money and taking out, and then the market bounces back and they lose the bounce back. So if you had someone that had $1 million with a financial advisor and a booster program, booster, biggie size booster financial team of brains, and they went down 10, let's say they lost 10% this year in Q1 before it bounced back and they took their money out. So $1 million, they lost $100,000, and that super team of boosters is charging 1%, right? So that client lost $100,000, which is probably equivalent of a 2 years of work. Maybe 2 years, 3 years, 4 years mm-hmm. of savings. Who knows? That financial advisor, you know how much they lost, Randy?
11: How much?
10: Well, let's do some math. 1% of $1 million is 10,000. 1% of 900,000 is 9,000. They lost $1,000, Randy.
11: Doesn't seem fair.
10: So that lack of alignment in fees leads people to really start to think and understand, like, they really don't care at all if my money is at risk, because they want to keep as much money in the AUM percentage bucket as possible, because that's how they're maximizing out their fee. And if I went into cash or annuities or whatever, CDs, they don't get 1% anymore. So are they telling me not to choose those safer investments because it's really not the right play, or is it not the right play for their pockets, their pocketbooks, Randy? And to get started thinking about this, I know that it's hard to believe that Chip, your buddy that takes you out, you know, once a quarter to coffee is not doing what's best for your retirement. And I don't think it means that your financial advisor is necessarily a bad person, but I do think the system's rigged and they are driving the system that was built to take money out of your accounts without you really thinking about it. That is the name of the game. I am going to try to take money out of my clients' accounts, the least disruptive play possible, over the longest period of time, right? Like it's business 101. When you really start to think about it, no different than streaming services or anything else, right? Like Netflix, everything else, they want to keep raising their fees slowly, right, Randy? And keep you hooked. So when we think about the fee analysis, let's start off by figuring out what you're paying. Most people have no idea in dollars what's coming out of their account. Our fee analysis will literally break down to the dollar what you're paying your financial advisor every year. You know, we have software and things that will read all that fun stuff, calculate it, and also what you're paying for your investments, because it's a two-headed monster. It's not just the financial advisor. It's the investments they sold you too, because a lot of those funds come at a cost, and that cost could be 0.5%, 0.25%. Gosh, I hope it's not more than that, but it could be. And when you add all those up, you can start to say, well, did this thing perform based on what it cost? And if you're like, all right, well, shoot, I have a very common amount. So let's say it's 15% or I'm 1.5% on $1 million. Well, that's $15,000, Randy. Mm. And people are like, you know what? I did really good last year. Market did 20%. You know, I made a bunch of money, so it's okay. Okay, fair. Well, let's add it up. What about over 10 years? That's $150,000. Over a retirement, almost $500,000. Does that feel worth it? Does $500,000 feel worth it for them to do nothing but ride the market's ups and downs? And do nothing but provide conjecture and hypothesis and hyperbole every time something happens? Hey, stay the course. Hey, look at that market. I told you I picked a bunch of winners. Oh, you know, the market just goes up and down. That's what it's supposed to do when it goes down. Like, they have a sentence for everything. And their client relationship managers, they're not really financial experts. If you all you do is look at their resumes. Heck, a lot of them didn't even go to college, Randy. You don't have to go to college to have a Series 65. You don't have to go to college to be a fiduciary. You don't have to go to college to get an insurance license. So most of these people are just professional salesmen and saleswomen that know how to keep you looking over there while their hands in your pocket, taking out their 1% and hoping that you don't pay attention and do some math. Let us help you do the math. The fee analysis is a great tool. Hopefully shows you a little bit of what's going on behind the curtain.
11: Yeah, I kind of like to sit on a beach with a lawn chair and a cooler in the sun with sunglasses and an umbrella. And then you hear a horn off in the distance, and it's your financial advisor in a boat, a yacht, waving to you on the beach. It doesn't seem like the picture I want in my retirement, Craig. 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
4: This time, pretty smooth run around the Capitol Beltway, both in Maryland and Virginia, going Beltway to Beltway 95 BW Parkway without incident. No problems along Route 50 from the Capitol Beltway to the Bay Bridge and back. Traffic moving well both sides of the Bay Bridge. In the Virginia, no problems on the Beltway. Looking good on 395, southbound 95 from Wharton down to the Prince William Parkway. Some off and on slowing and some pockets of heavy traffic as you move southbound on 95 through Stafford County. Now from GarageDoorRepair.com, here is the WMAL Weather Channel forecast.
5: Any storms will exit early on this Sunday, then some sunshine during the afternoon with gusty winds at times at a high of 93. The low tonight should settle in the upper 60s under a clear sky. Cooler for Monday to begin the week with sunshine at a high near 84. I'm meteorologist Jeff Marr from the Weather Channel on WMAL.
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11: 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Or you can use our YouTube channel, which is, of course, under the same name, Fire Your Financial Advisor. There's a comment box there, and people use that also to ask questions. So here's another question. A couple wrote into Yahoo Finance, and it's kind of interesting. I'm reading between the lines here, but I think these two are really, really, really conservative and locked down, and they're wondering, should I be getting into the market just a little bit more? Maybe you feel that here, too. All right. Here, her and her husband, 64 and 74, they've saved $5 million and they have no debt. They've been out of the market for years. They do mostly CDs and bonds. But they seem to be wanting to get back into the market. But they say, hey, the market's overvalued, in our opinion. And then you got this AI thing happening. I'm worried about investing now. I'm also worried about keeping up with inflation. So the advisor says, yeah, you're kind of falling into this overvalued trap that's out there right now. There's never a perfect time to get into the market. He suggested dollar cost averaging up to about 20%, then forget it. Then that's all the market risk you need. Greg, what do you think about this couple here? They seem to have everything locked down. Why are they wanting to get into the market?
10: Let's explain some of the principles here. So dollar cost averaging, if you guys don't know what that is, it's basically periodically putting a certain amount of money into the market over a certain period of time without looking at the market's performance. That way, if it's up or it's down, it doesn't matter. The theory being, if you're just putting $10,000 in every week over the course of a year, you're going to have some ups and downs and they're going to offset each other. That's a really simple way of saying what dollar cost averaging is. Can I kind of take a step back and ask, like, when I hear this, I think the number one question I have for retirees is, what do you want to do? What's your goal? And then let them sit in that for a while. And, you know, everybody's like, I know what my goal is. Do you? Do you really know what your goal is? Because is your goal to create generational wealth? Is your goal to spend $400,000 a year, $500,000 a year in retirement? Because that's the kind of money you have. And that's the kind of money that, you know, you need it working for you real hard if you want to spend that much. But Randy, when someone has this much wealth accumulated, they don't really have to do anything.
11: Mm-hmm.
10: They could sit back and do nothing and the world would be their oyster. Like you said, they could have money markets, they have CDs, they have bonds. And then I really think this is like ordering pizza toppings, right? Everyone's different. Everyone's different at what they like. Some like sausage, some like pepperoni, banana peppers, jalapenos, the weirdos that like sardines, like my wife. This is a personal decision that isn't a math problem. No one knows where the market's going to go, right? They just don't. Like, you know, whether it's overvalued or undervalued is relevant. I mean, PE ratios are high. Price to earnings ratios are high. So that's inarguable.
11: Mm-hmm.
10: But are they high in the new world? Because the threshold for PE ratios could be different. I don't know. I don't know what that necessarily means. I tend to agree to think that, you know, that's been a 15-year bull run. Eventually, growing at 15 to 20% clips has to slow down, but it hasn't. I would have said that 7 years ago, you know? And when you break down, what does this money mean? The only thing I can tell this couple is getting an extra 20% going to change your retirement? If you go in the market and you get 20 extra percent, is that, are you going to do different things? Are you going to live a different retirement? Are you going to leave a different legacy? Does that really matter to you? And we know that the answer is almost every time we ask it, well, no. What about losing 30 or 40% of your life savings? What if this couple lost $2 million? Maybe. I don't know. They still have $3 million left. They're not clipping coupons. But I think those kind of discussions on the outset are always missed because they're hard. Because you really have to challenge someone's belief system. And kind of, if you're just wanting more money to grow, sure. Yeah. I mean, this is kind of a couple, ironically, they could probably put some money in the market because they could lose it and it won't affect their retirement. My investment strategy when I built Golden Reserve is and has always been, I want investments that ensure that you can do everything you want in retirement. I could care less what the market does. I'm a retirement planner. I'm not a financial advisor. I'm not trying to build 8 generations of wealth to go on forever. And I don't think retirees are either, that we talk to anyways. I just want to make sure that they can do everything they want and make it an easy, predictable ride. I mean, that's really what I want. I want a mindless, easy ride. I want your investments to be boring and your retirement to be exciting. And if I can do those things, then I think I'm doing a pretty good job and you're going to be a pretty happy client. But if you're looking over the shoulder saying, well, Joe got 22%, we use NVIDIA and Paramount and Meta. And it's like, well, okay. I mean, that's not what we talk about. Like, we're not chasing things that don't matter. And I think that's a big problem in the age of technology and social media and all the different access to information where it's like, are you happy? Did you have a good weekend with your grandkids? Yeah. Then you won, right? You won. Like, does it really matter how much more? I mean, everybody wants their clients to make money. It's not like we don't want returns, but we're not going to do that at the expense of sacrificing doing everything you want in retirement. There is a balance here, and there's a very strategic way in which we do it internally to ensure that, first of all of the external risks that aren't investments are taken care of. And then the market risk, the investment part, to be honest, folks, is the easy part. It's the easiest part of our plan. Planning for legal is hard. Planning for taxes is hard. Getting all of those things are hard, but choosing investments that have lower fees and have more principal protection and are more retirement optimized, that's easy. That's actually the easy part. And ironically, it's the only thing the financial industry really does, Randy. It's the only value that most financial advisors only do that. Where it's the last thing we do. After taking care of the tax and the legal and building the income forecast and all these other things, and we're building out all this stuff to ensure that there's a clear picture of what's protected and that you have four fences around your assets and your home, then let's pick the investments and let's see what you're comfortable doing. Some clients take a little bit more risk, and that's fine. That's up to them. But we're not going to work with someone that's like, hey, I want it all in the market. You're not a Gold Reserve client, period. Because it doesn't make sense. It's like, well, what are we doing here? My job is to ensure that you can do everything you want. I can't do that unless X, Y, and Z happen. So the market risk report shows you exactly what percentage of risk you take. And what makes it different, Randy, this tool is different. It's part of the roadmap, is it'll show you what you'll lose in dollars if an 08, 09 happens, a 22. What will you lose in dollars? Not just that percentage, because percentages don't mean anything to anybody. Hey, Randy, you have 82% in the market, and in a downturn, you're going to lose 14%. You're like, okay, that sounds okay. It's like, hey, Randy, you're going to lose $482,000. You're like, what? Yeah. So like, then we can have the conversation of how much money are you comfortable losing? I want to lose no more than 200,000. Okay. Well, then let's build the market part and the equity part of your portfolio to ensure that we have that kind of stability. Those are the kind of conversations that come from a good market risk report conversation. And it's part of every roadmap we build, Randy. We think it's a great tool. And a lot of times, a tool that could open some eyeballs when people see that a majority of their assets they thought were safe are at risk in their retirement plan.
11: 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If it's getting 8, I want 9. 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But then the math shows you all you need is 4% to have a great retirement. 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We have a survey that we're going to tell you about. 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
11: Greg, one of the things that we do on the show is we talk a lot about our families. We talk about our parents. And we actually lost a member of our Golden Reserve family not that long ago.
10: I lost my dad about a month ago, somewhat unexpectedly. And I thought I'd share this because you're going to laugh. And it's much needed in a time of, you know, when you're trying to work through grieving. But we're in calling hours, right? And I'm from a small town. Bell Fountain's got 13,000 people. And my dad was a city council and all these things. So like the fire department's there. It was 4.5 hours of people in line. So we're sitting in line. And I'm sitting next to my mom, holding my mom, trying to help her get through all this. And this guy comes up and he goes, "You're the guy on TV. You lost a lot of weight. You think it might make sense to re-record all your shows now that you're not so big?" I do not know this guy. I'm looking at my mom like, "Thank you for your thoughts and prayers."
4: Wow.
10: As I'm going through this thing and my mom's like sitting there looking at me, I'm like, "I don't know who this guy is." And then my brother, who is a couple years younger than me, he heard it and he's a chuckler. So his shoulders start going. You could see he gets giggling. And it was like one of those things, like in the worst moments, sometimes you need like some slapstick humor. That was one of those times where I was like, "Yeah, we needed that. We needed that." Because you couldn't be mad. You're just like, I probably will go back and record some videos so that my big round face isn't what you're thinking about when you see me on television. Thank you for noticing. And thank you for coming and supporting my father.
11: Wow.
10: Yep.
11: It's good that we can laugh now. You know, both Greg and I have lost a parent within the last 6 months. So we talked about it last week. We are living this show. We really, truly are in many, many ways. My wife retires this week and, you know, we go through some of these things. So, I mean, this is real life for all of us as well. So know that. All right. So this story caught my eye, Greg. It says that the average parent with a young child will answer 46 questions a day. And even though that's interesting, parents can probably only answer about 35% of them. So you have three kids, so you're up against about 150 questions a day. How's it going for you there, Greg? Are you here?
10: Well, you know, it's funny. I have twins that are five, so it's more like 500. And then okay. I have a 13-year-old, which is like negative 10 because she's not talking to me right now because of soccer. So I'm gonna offset.
11: Okay.
10: Along those lines, you know, during this whole process, I was trying to, you know, the kids, they're five, and we're sitting at the dinner table. It's just the three of us. And, you know, grandpa's not doing well. And I'm like, you know, grandpa's going to go to heaven. And, you know, the kids are like, you know, five-year-olds just can't get their hands around those concepts. So Louie's like, "How?" Like Louie's very sweet and thoughtful and deliberate in how he talks. And I'm like, "Well, you know, the angels take him up there, buddy." And he goes, "Are we going to see the angels?" And I'm like, "Buddy, I'm sorry. You don't get to see him." And then Lola just sits back out of the side of her mouth and she's like, "They better bring a couple. He's a pretty big guy." So it's just like, dude, again, kids are the best.
11: I love it.
10: The twinos are awesome. They awesome. Are awesome.
11: All right. Well, when we talk about answering questions, there's a lot of people that would go to a financial advisor, a retirement planner, and sit down in that chair, and they know they're supposed to be there, but they kind of freeze up a little bit. They don't know what to ask. It's kind of like going into the doctor's office. You know, I go in there. He tells me a whole bunch of stuff. I go home. My wife says, "What'd he say?" I said, "He said, take these pills." That's all I come away with. Okay. So Greg, what are the questions that we should ask somebody who's going to help us with our retirement to know that that person is the person that's going to help us?
10: So I wrote a actual pamphlet of five interview questions for every retiree that everyone should check out. If you want, just shoot us a message. Happy to send you a copy. I think it really breaks down how you should view the interview process, because I think it's the most important decision you'll ever make financially. Who is going to be the Sherpa, the guide of your financial well-being for the next 30 years? You've got the most amount of money you've had your whole life, and now you need it to last. So I think it's super important. So I think this is a great question. The questions you should ask, and the first ones are, like, how much do you charge? And use examples. Like, all right, so how much, if I give you this money, how much am I going to pay you and how much am I going to pay the investment companies? And button them down. Do not let them passively avoid the question and talk in percentages. Like, no, I want to see a real invoice. I want to see dollars in which you'll charge. Assume that I'm a client. What does that look like? And that will help you start with point one, which is how much does your services cost? All your services, not just yours, but the investment companies. What is your total? What is the amount of money coming out of my accounts every year? That is super important to me based on obviously, you know, where we're going. So that's one of the most important questions. The second is, what do you do? Right? If I'm going to pay something, I want to know what your services are. Now, most of them, when they say something, it's going to require a double question, right? You can't just say, hey, what are you going to do? We're going to do some tax planning and we're going to do some legals. And all right, don't let them get away with that. So then ask the follow-up questions. And that was my piece. So you're doing my tax. So are you doing my tax returns? Oh, no, we're not doing that. All right. So you're not doing my tax returns. Okay. So my tax plan, are you giving tax advice? And are you building my tax conversion plan? Oh, no, we can't give tax advice here. Okay. But you just said tax services is part of your services. What are your services? It's part of our marketing. That's usually what their answer is. It's part of our marketing. So really hammer home, how many times do you meet me in person a year? Are those part of your services? At Golden Reserve, we meet you twice a year in person. Everybody. A tax meeting and an annual review meeting every year. That's part of our services. So now you can start to stack up what you're getting versus what you're paying, right? Like that's like 101 business stuff. But no one does that. When we ask these people, because they come in and get roadmaps and they don't know the answers. If they had asked these questions, they would know the answers. And it's okay. We understand it's uncomfortable sometimes to have these kind of conversations with financial advisors. The third one, Randy, that I think is so important and overlooked. Are you ready for this one? How many clients do you have? And you know why? It's a trick question. Because they can't tame their ego and their hubris. They're going to brag that they have a bunch. And really, you don't want this number to be that big. How many clients do you have? I have 500 clients. That's interesting. That means that 2,000 hour average work year and you're adding new clients. How do you have any time to spend on my case? I'm getting less than an hour a year. I'm getting charged $15,000 a year for 1 hour. That's a pretty high hourly rate, Randy.
11: Mm-hmm.
10: 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Every year we manage it. We do all your investment stuff. We get your fees down. We do your risk analysis. We do your market analysis. We make sure that all of your investments align with your goals. We do the income forecast. We update it every year. You get a new suite of legal documents. And if you have certain packages, you can have them unlimited amendments. If you wanted amendments, it depends on what you want. You get access to our travel agency where you get that at no cost. All of those things are included in our flat fee. And then you go to Edward Jones or somebody. I'm going to make this up and I'm going to get in trouble with compliance. Don't care. And essentially, what do you do? We pick your investments. What else? That's it. What do you charge? $13,000. So you're doing, you know, and that's how the conversation goes. And you know what the hardest part of our job, Randy, is convincing people how we can do it for so much less. That's one of the hardest parts of Golden Reserve's job. But I think if you're asking questions, you owe it to yourself to re-interview your financial advisor once in a while. Hey, if you're a Golden Reserve client, re-interview us. We want to brag about all the stuff we're doing and the value that we think we create, you know, put us to the coals. And I think you could do the same thing for the financial advisors out there. If you're not, they're not your friend. Like that's the hardest part. Like, no, they're my friend. I've known them for a while. It's like, do you pay most of your friends $15,000 a year? Do you think they'd call you on your birthday if you use somebody else? And those questions usually hit home. It's like, no, you're right. They wouldn't call me. We wouldn't maintain a relationship if I chose someone else to manage my money. Well, then it's not your friend. That's not a friend. Friendship isn't conditional on an annual fee. And I think those are the harder conversations that most people don't want to address, but it's your life savings. This is the most important financial decision you have. 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
17: How did I lose weight? 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

0: devotion in Spain to encourage young generations to find their faith. Elon Musk's SpaceX is set to go public this week in what's expected to be the biggest IPO in history. SpaceX setting a flat price of $135 a share. They're going to offer more than 555 million shares as the company tries to raise $75 billion. The company is also reportedly making the unusual decision to keep about 30% of its shares for individual investors. I'm Pam Puso in New York, and this is Fox News.
1: In the district, southbound DC 295, you've got the heavy but steadily moving volume as you move from Benning Road down toward East Capitol Street. Into Virginia, southbound 95, you've got that pretty solid delay now as you move between Lorton and Woodbridge, and then some slow traffic as you move through Stafford County, pockets of slow traffic. Northbound 395, starting to see some heavy volume right at the 14th Street Bridge. No problems on the Beltway in Virginia, no problems on the Beltway in Maryland along the Parkway. Southbound around Powder Mill Road, some heavy traffic there. Now from GarageDoorRepair.com, here is the WMAL Weather Channel forecast.
2: A hot weather pattern will continue on this Sunday. There will be a slight chance for a storm early, then afternoon sun with a high of 93. Tonight, clear of the low in the upper 60s. Then cooler tomorrow to begin the week with a sunny sky and a high near 84. I'm meteorologist Jeff Marr from the Weather Channel on WMAL.
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6: Hello, everyone. I am Winter Troxell. Thanks for joining me this weekend here on About Federal Benefits on WMAL. I have been reading about the purpose of life, the meaning of life, and I can't tell you the meaning of life just yet. I have about 200 pages away from knowing. And you might wonder, well, why am I even doing radio right now? Wouldn't it be more important to just put on a best of, put on a previous week, and then find out the meaning of life sooner than later? And I was kind of thinking that the other day, but I read about 15, 20 pages at a time. So at that rate, I'm going to know the meaning of life in about 10 to 15 days. If it is profound, I'll share it with you. But here's what I've learned so far. Here's what I've learned so far about the meaning of life, that humans, and you may already know this, you may think it already, but humans as a species, that we need meaning in life to be happy. And in the book, they referred to something called weekend depression, this idea that like when we're working, we have purpose, we have utility, therefore we have meaning. And then on the weekends, we don't do anything or we do less or we don't have as much to do. We don't have that purpose. We don't have that structure. And so there's such a thing known as weekend depression. So it makes sense. It makes sense. Never thought about it before, but it does make sense. And the other thing that was kind of crazy about what I've learned so far in this book is that death allows for meaning, right? I never thought about this before, that if we were as humans, if we were to live forever, then it would be hard to be motivated to do anything. Like it wouldn't really matter if you got married at a certain time or had kids at a certain time. Like if we were just going to live forever and our health never changed, then we could always delay. So in other words, death provides the pressure of finiteness, that there's an end. It was just kind of interesting, like that since we're temporal beings, that we need meaning and that we have to fulfill that meaning within a period of time, because we know that our lives end at some point. And I'm like, this is totally connected to retirement, right? This is connected to how we think about our days, our weeks, our years, our lives. And when we think about retirement, we think about the last phase of life, where if we haven't found our meaning yet, if we haven't given our lives meaning yet, it's time to. Or if we've derived our meaning in life from our career, well, then it's going to be a big adjustment to find something that fulfills meaning, that fulfills purpose in retirement. And it, as it relates to fulfilling purpose, and this is something I can connect to personally, because I will tell you, part of my purpose, part of my individual purpose has been building a business, and it has been raising my kids. And what happened is that in my 20s and early 30s, I worked my tail off in raising the kids, but also in building the business. It took every ounce of energy every single day for several years. And then one day I woke up and my oldest is getting ready to go to college and my business has been built, right? Success had been achieved. I wasn't fighting for my life. I wasn't fighting to build and grow. We had arrived. And so I was at this weird place where my kids are transitioning to college and my business doesn't require nearly as much as it did before, right? And even though I wasn't at the cusp of retirement, I had to face the realities of my purpose, of my meaning in life changing. And it pushed me a little bit. It threw me back a little. I will admit that I was off. I was in a funk for several months, right? And I hadn't even gotten to retirement. It's just this realization that time passes us by, right? And as we think about getting into the retirement mindset, as we think about being ready emotionally and intellectually for retirement, for the transition to retirement, I think it's most critical to consider your why, right? It's critical to consider your why. And I know how easy it is to get into the what of retirement. Right. Well, when should I retire from the project I'm working on? When should I tell my boss? What is my pension going to be? How does Social Security work? Right. What do I need to do to retire? Like, it's easy to get hung up on the logical steps. Right. It's even easy to get hung up on the investment steps and the financial planning steps. But I think the most critical aspect, the most relevant part of retirement to be happy, to be successful, to make a good transition, is to know why, to know your why. And I'm going to give an example of your why, because way back when, you remember this, I remember it, when you buy records or tapes or eventually CDs, right? We lived in an album culture. If you like an artist, you bought their album, you listened to the whole album at home. And then one day, Dell created an MP3 player. And I don't know if they were the first, but they were one of the first MP3 players. And so now you could carry music digitally. You could buy individual songs. You could carry thousands of songs in a handheld device. And guess what happened? Nothing. I'm sure there were a few people who bought the original MP3 players, but not very many. Not enough to change us out of album culture. But then a couple of years later, Apple came out with the iPod. And even though the tech specs were not as good as the original Dell, people bought them in droves and the album culture changed forever. And you want to know why? Because Apple found its why. Apple sold products with the idea that you had the freedom to be who you wanted as an individual. They taught us individualism, that you didn't have to follow the masses, right? They were kind of anti-corporate culture of IBM and Dell and other PC companies that were very corporate. A matter of fact, that's why the I exists in front of iPod and iPhone. And they sold us a feeling. They sold us a culture, right? And so the meaning of life is based on how you feel. Like, to successfully transition, of course you have to do the work. Of course there are logical steps to follow, but what's even more important is to know your narrative, right? It's to feel good about your purpose and your why on the way to retirement, right? I am retiring to spend more time with my kids. Then that's your why. And you do make every financial decision, and every retirement decision based on that why. If your why is to reduce your stress or to start another career or to pick up hobbies, you have to define your why and then find your purpose and then connect your assets to it. See, here's the thing. If you go out and hire even the best financial professional and you go through all the logical steps, but you do not know your why, you haven't found your purpose, then you won't find meaning in life and you may not be fulfilled, right? So my recommendation is simple. Know what or find out what you're retiring to, right? Find your narrative, find your why, find your meaning, and then do your homework and create a distribution plan. And it starts with giving my team a call, 301-850-0683. That's 301-850-0683. Again, I do not know the meaning of life. That's about 200 pages away, but I do know that you need to retire to something, not from something. Starts with finding out where you stand, 301-850-0683. That's 301-850-0683. 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We might feel the urge to want to retire, maybe to start thinking about retirement. But for some reason, we take that feeling and we put it on the sidelines and we get stuck in the logical aspect of retirement, right? Don't forget about finding meaning and purpose. 301-850-0683. 301-850-0683. 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You know what I really dislike? I really dislike people who sell themselves off as being honest, yet they're the most dishonest. Like, do you know what I'm talking about? Like, I have a family member. Okay. And we don't know them. They don't live in the DMV. Don't try to figure out who it is, but I have a family member who is kind of a butthead, right? The family member is just not very nice. But that's the reputation of this family member. So they're allowed to get away with it because you just kind of know, well, if they're rude to you, well, that's just who they are. Like, you don't take offense. That's just who they are. I feel like they're kind of allowed to show up late and be rude because everybody's just like, they forgive it. They it's just how it is, right? If you go to, a predatory lender and they give you bad terms, you're like, okay, I kind of get it. It's a predatory lender. You kind of know what you're getting. Like, they're dishonest. I don't like jerks and I don't like predatory lenders, but at least you can tell what it is. Now, the worst kind of people, in my humble opinion, are the ones who portray an innocence, who portray a genuine, authentic honesty, and yet they're just as bad as the bad guys. To my book, that makes them worse. And so when I read this week, it really upset me when I read this week that an election denier, someone who is out there screaming foul, calling foul, right? And saying, hey, the election was unfair. The election was unfair. It turns out that they were actually the ones manipulating ballots, right? That they were sort of, so there's an election. Okay, start off this section again. All right, sorry about that. So there's this election denier in Utah, right? They just said, hey, you know what? The election results of 2018 are not legitimate. And they're crying to everybody, hey, look at me. I know the truth. I know the truth. And it turns out upon investigation, this actual person messed around with ballots and manipulated the ballots and the tallies and is going to jail. And I'm thinking, that's stinks because this person is crying foul. They're saying that what happened's not honest, and yet they're the ones actually causing the problem and they're going to jail. And it's like every now and then you hear of a televangelist who gets convicted of some crime. I hate that. I hate the ones that portray themselves as being honest and they're not. Like, it drives me crazy. And I can't help but to think, and this isn't true of everyone, I don't want to stereotype, but every now and then, as a financial professional, as people come in and they show their financial situations to us, every now and then we run into other advisors who are claiming to know how to do distribution planning. They're claiming to know how to do something, and then they actually are not very good at it, right? Or they're claiming, they're making like a half-truth sound true. And the best example I can think of is these life insurance guys. You know what I'm talking about? Like life insurance agents who portray themselves as financial advisors. And there's nothing wrong with a financial professional who sells life insurance. Of course not. Life insurance is a critical tool in a comprehensive financial plan. It's the guys who only sell life insurance, who sell themselves off as financial planners, I don't like. And I think it's dishonest. And because they only have one tool in the toolbox, guess what they do? They lead you to believe that that tool can solve all of the world's riddles. See, that's dishonest. So here they are, they're claiming that they're something that they're not. And I don't know why they do it. I don't know if they're too lazy to get all the licensing that you need to be a full financial advisor. I have no idea why. But then they do something even worse. They start telling half-truths about what a life insurance product can do. They make it seem like it can do everything. Like if you listen to a life insurance only salesman and they tell you about cash value life insurance, they will make it seem to you as though it is the best investment of all time. It is the best product of all time. It would even make you wonder how they're able to keep it a secret for so long, right? Because if something in the world that we live in with social media and the internet and technology and AI, wouldn't we know by now that life insurance was the best product in the history of the world if it actually was? Okay. And I'm not saying life insurance isn't appropriate. I'm not even saying that life insurance is bad. I'm just saying, watch out for the people who portray themselves as something that they're really not. Just watch out. Whether it's life insurance, doesn't matter what it is. Doesn't matter the product in life. Just watch out, right? You want someone who is authentic and someone who is how they represent themselves, right? Common logic. I'm not telling you anything new. This thing upset me. That's why we're talking about it. I'm over it. Just give my team a call, 301-850-0683. That's 301-850-0683. 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We're distribution planners. 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I think we're different. Honestly, I think we're different because if you look out into the world, if you look at all the financial advisors that exist, they want your money, right? 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Well, we're going to take on a little bit different take. We have a little bit different angle on this whole darn thing that we call life. We want to help you spend it. We think that's the whole point of it. Give us a call. We'll show you how. 301-850-0683. 301-850-0683. 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Coming up next, how your retirement differs from DNA analysis. Weird thought? I promise I'll explain on this side of the break. Stay with us.
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6: Welcome back. Thank you for joining me this weekend here on WMAL. I am Winter Troxell. And we got started with like the purpose of retirement, right? The purpose, like how are you going to give life? How are you going to give your life meaning, right? Connect the dots, find your meaning, find your purpose in retirement, connect it to the assets accumulated to build a distribution plan. We started with that. And the reason why it's so important is because you don't get a do-over. You do not get a do-over. So I was reading this week that there was a case in California that was solved. It was a cold case, a murder that happened in 1983, but through DNA analysis, found the murderer and they're going to jail. And right. And every now and then you read an article about DNA, right? Testing allowed to find someone from a cold case many years ago, if not decades ago. See, that's what you cannot do in retirement. You can't like live your whole retirement and say, shoot, I should have had a distribution plan. I could have lived better. I could have spent more. I could have passed on more money to the kids. I could have had more manageable income. Maybe I'd had a little bit less stress along the way. Maybe I'd had to worry so much. Maybe I wouldn't have had to spend down. Maybe I wouldn't have to pass on too much or not enough. I mean, that's how it is, right? If you go through and you think, you know what? I should actually do the planning. I should have a sound strategy. I should figure out what to do, but you just don't do it. You just don't get around to it. You're like, you know what? I got to mow the yard. I'm going to do that first. I got to go to the groceries. I'm going to do that first. You know, I got to go take care of the grandkids. I'm going to do that first. I got a project at work. I think I'm going to do that first. You know, I got to watch the game. I think I'm going to do that first. You know, I got to do my taxes this year. I think I'm going to do that first. You know, I just got a bunch of stuff to do. I'm going to go out for dinner. I'm going to do that first. And you just have all these things that you need to do before actually sitting down and doing the distribution planning, and it doesn't happen. And then you get into retirement, and since you haven't done the planning, you know, you're too busy. You don't want to worry about it. So you just underspend. Or like some people, they overspend and they don't even worry about it, but you just do it wrong and you don't really worry about it. And then when it starts to hurt, when you start to feel it, when you're emotionally impacted by your financial status in your 80s, it's too late. You cannot go back and do DNA analysis, start all over again. You have to get it right at the front. And I don't get it. I really don't. I really don't get why there are not 7 million people standing at my office door today. I don't get it. And maybe, you know, maybe they don't think we're open on Saturdays or Sundays. I get it. That's fair. But on Monday, shouldn't there be 7 million people standing on our doorstep, right? There are 7 million people in the DMV. I can tell you right now, we have fewer than 7 million clients. So a majority of them should be standing at our front door and they should say, you know what, Winter? We want to retire. And because we only get one shot at it, we don't get any do-overs. You can't get it wrong. And then there's a cold case and then you redo it. That doesn't work that way. You get one shot. It is the most important financial transition of someone's lifetime. Doesn't it make sense? Doesn't it make sense that you would build a distribution plan for it, right? That is our existence. That's why we exist. That's why my team exists, because we realized that the most important part of having money is knowing how to deploy it. It's knowing how to spend it. It's knowing how to use it to fulfill your meaning and purpose in life. It is not any more complicated. And I'm worried. I am genuinely worried. I'm worried that the other financial professionals are too caught up in the clothes they wear and the reports they print to even notice the most important aspects of life, right? We have to figure out how you're going to live your best life as you define it, and then use your assets in the most strategic way possible to make it happen. That's it. That's what we need to do together. We don't have a chance at the end of retirement to do a DNA analysis, realize we got it wrong, and do it over again. That's not how retirement works. We get one shot, and we have to get it right from the start. 301-850-0683. That's 301-850-0683. Give my team a call. We'll send you a copy of a retirement preparation workbook just for reaching out. 301-850-0683. Again, the number 301-850-0683. We'll send you a copy of our retirement preparation workbook. It starts there, just for reaching out this weekend. Of course, you can request a copy at wintertroxel.com. Coming up next, we're going to talk about this new term I had never heard of before, 86 or 86. On the other side of the break, stay with us.
1: In Virginia, pretty good backup now as you move southbound on Interstate 95 between Lorton and the Prince William Parkway. Traffic is stop and go. Northbound 95 express lanes. Before you get to Woodbridge, you got the accident there. It's blocking two right lanes. That is the express lanes of I-95. Beltway continues to move well in Virginia. No problems on the Maryland Beltway at this time. Northbound BW Parkway, you've got some heavy traffic from around Greenbelt Road to Powder Mill Road. Now from GarageDoorRepair.com, here is the WMAL Weather Channel forecast.
2: The hot weather pattern will continue on this Sunday. There will be a slight chance for a storm early that afternoon sun with a high of 93. Tonight, clear of the low in the upper 60s. Then cooler tomorrow to begin the week with a sunny sky and a high near 84. I'm meteorologist Jeff Maher from the Weather Channel on WMAL.
7: How did I lose weight? And I did. Lean, right here. I did. I love this stuff. 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I never minded being 2:35, but you know what minded? 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
6: Welcome back. I hope you're having a nice weekend. Thanks for spending just a little bit of it with me, Winter Troxel, here on WMAL. So I am not, I will tell you right now before I get into this topic, I will just tell you, I am not into conspiracy theories. I'm not into it. I read a book on the algorithms that are behind social media, and I have no interest getting caught up in that mess, right? No judgments if you're caught up in it, but I'm just letting you know I'm not caught up in it. I read in the USA Today, I read just in the regular newspaper that there is a term. It's either 86 or 86. I'm not even sure. I told you I don't know a lot, but it's slang for throw out or get rid of. 86 is slang for throw out or get rid of. And so the term 8647, and this is why it's in the news, means let's get rid of the 47th president, right? And it's fairly controversial, and I'm not going there, right? If it's negative in any way, I'm not interested, right? This is not a political segment of the show. I'm not a political guy anyways. But I was like, wait a minute. So 86 or 86 means throw out. So I was like, man, I wonder what things from a financial perspective, I wonder what things from a retirement perspective we should throw out. And I just wanted to have a segment off of it. What are some things that we should, if we could rule the rule together, let's say that all of the people who love about Federal Benefits Radio, all the people who are part of the Winter Troxel group here that hang out together every weekend, if we could get rid of a few things, then let's get rid of our pride. Let's get rid of our pride. Let's start there. Now, this is a tough one. Let's get rid of our pride, because I think sometimes our pride gets in the way of us handling our money in the best way possible. Like, we just sometimes like to be right, and that gets in the way. You know, I read a book a few weeks ago by Mel Robbins, and Mel Robbins has this whole philosophy, and it's gone viral. I'm not kidding. It has gone viral. And the whole philosophy is simple. It's simple. Just say yes. Just say yes. Stop being a butthead. Stop saying no. Stop being open to changing your mind. Just say yes. Be open-minded. Try to progress in your thoughts, right? So pride is something that we should get rid of. I think of the things that we would regret. It's having too much of an ego or too much pride at the end of the day. Now, I remember there was a family member who had a hard time accepting me into their family when I originally met Corey. And I don't know why entirely. It didn't really matter. But I know this person reached out to me a few years ago, and they lived with regret for handling that wrong for a couple decades. And it really got them. Like, it's not worth it to handle things incorrectly just because of ego and pride. So let's get rid of pride. Let's get rid of pride. It's easier to say yes. It's easier just to do it than to have pride. The second thing I want to get rid of, and that was deep. I didn't mean to be that deep. The second one I want to get rid of is just old mutual funds. Old mutual funds are a pain in the butt. I'm not kidding, man. Tax year, you know, the market did really well last year. It's doing well this year. If you have these old mutual funds and they pay out a bunch of dividends and capital gains, like, you are paying freight. You are paying fees in the form of realized capital gains taxes, dividend taxes. It is hurting people. Those old mutual funds can be very tax inefficient. Can we get rid of those, please? And like, what if you could get rid of them and maybe even convert them to ETFs or something that was more tax efficient? You know, I think that's worth it. If you have old mutual funds, I want you to reach out and see if we can do something about it. If you got like literally attacked by taxes because of the ownership of them, let's figure out a way to get rid of them. Another thing I would say is let's get rid of too much loss exposure, right? And I think maybe this connects to pride. But one of the difficult things that happens during the accumulation phase, and especially coming off of the market being doing so well for so long, is you get used to like this straight line up, right? You have 100,000 in your 401k, you have 200,000 in your TSP, then 300 in your IRA, 400,000, 500,000, 6, 7, 8, 9, 10, and you watch it go up, and you watch it go up, and you're like, man, even when the market goes down, it goes back up. And you get this weird feeling as though the market doesn't actually carry any risk, right? You have this feeling that, well, there's no risk in the market, even though you know that there's risk in the market, even though the headlines are volatile, even though the politics are volatile, even though companies are volatile. somehow we convince ourselves that it doesn't impact us, that somehow we're special, somehow it won't impact us in any way. And we carry too much loss exposure into retirement. And here's what can happen. See, when you're in your 30s and you're saving every pay period into your 401k TSP, that it, the market goes up and down. And when it goes down, you're investing with every biweekly paycheck. You're investing, you're investing, you're investing. And you invest over a long period of time and you can ride out the waves. But that dynamic changes, right? It goes in reverse. It's the exact opposite. That instead of when the market's in a trough, buying more every pay period, when the market goes down in retirement, you're selling at a loss. And you're selling at a loss. Every bill, every vacation, every pay period to yourself, you're selling at a loss. And that is permanent loss. We have to make sure that you're not carrying too much loss exposure. They don't have too many double negatives. You don't want those moments where you're selling at a loss and you're taking money out at the same time. See, that phenomenon does not happen when you're accumulating. It happens during the distribution phase. So we have to get rid of too much loss exposure. And lastly, and most importantly, we have to get rid of accumulation planning in retirement. Just the other day, looking at a case, had a really good accumulation planner from a reputable company. Had all the graphs and all the charts and all the reports. I was impressed. Had no idea what to do in distribution. None. The advisor said they did, of course. But all the investments were the same as the accumulation phase. All the accounts stayed the same. So is that really distribution planning? Like, are you supposed to keep all of your accounts invested the same during distribution? Like, just ignore the fact that some of the money is going to be spent tomorrow and some of the money won't be spent for 20 years from now. We just invest it all the same. Do we not pay attention to taxes at all or how much we're going to be able to pass on to the next generation? Like, we're just supposed to keep everything exactly the same. And I asked them and I said, and this was really hard because again, they were working with a reputable company. I think they do a really good job of accumulation planning. And I tried to convince them. I said, well, this money isn't set up for spending. And they said, but we have a plan. And I said, not for distribution. And they said, well, our advisor says it's a plan for distribution. And I said, that makes me sad. That makes me sad that they don't know because they have all bunch of letters after their name and they have 20 years of experience. Like, where have they been living that they don't know yet how to help someone spend their money? They're either just not interested. They never thought about it. It doesn't make them money. I mean, I have no idea why. I don't know the motivations why someone would stay less informed. 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What's the other one? Advance Auto Parts? Like the chains? Like, I go there sometimes. Like, if there's something going on with like my battery, I'll go there. They'll test it for free. And like, there's a whole thing. They'll do battery checkups. If you have like a check engine light, they'll do a scanner to see what the codes mean. I think they'll recycle your batteries for you. They'll install windshield wipers and batteries if you buy them there. Like, they'll do some very, very basic free services. And that's a good thing. I think that's a good thing. And I was thinking about it and I was like, I've done that before. I think we all have, but like, I would never have my car repaired at an auto parts store. Like, I don't even know if you can, but you know what? Now that I'm thinking about it, I have actually seen people have their hoods up and trying to work on their car in the parking lot of an auto parts store, but I don't think they're not having the auto parts store do it. Right. And the point here is this, and I'll move on. I promise. The point here is just because something is free on the basic level, it doesn't mean that it counts as planning. Like, we know that if I take my car and I get the battery checked or I get some windshield wipers at an auto parts store, that they can't replace the transmission, right? We know that. They can't do a major repair. They can't fix the air conditioner. They can't do an actual formal repair. But you know what happens? Every now and then, and I know this isn't not for my listeners, of course, but out in the general population, there are people that believe that owning an IRA or owning a TSP or having a 401k is having a distribution plan. Right? Because it's free and it feels kind of formal, but I will tell you that's not an actual distribution plan. It's not a plan at all. It's just you have an account. You know, you can go just about anywhere now these days and get an account for almost free. Right? I mean, companies still make a profit, so it's almost free. Like, you can go to Vanguard or you can go to several different fund companies and open an account for mostly free. And then you start feeling like, wow. You know, they'll even use the word planning. Like at some of the companies now, you can call the 1-800 number, pay them a little bit extra, and they'll do quote unquote planning. But I'm here to tell you, that's not what most financial professionals consider planning. Okay. And it's certainly not distribution planning. So it's easy to get caught up in this world that we live in where we're out there and we're looking and we're searching and we're hunting for free. Okay. We're just out there. We're in the world and we're like, hey, man, guess what? I can go to the auto parts store and they'll go ahead and check my battery. They'll check the check engine light for free. See, but they can't repair the car. And here's what I'd say. If the 1-800 number can do your planning, what is the chance that your plan is actually going to be tailored and customized to your situation? It's not possible. See, and what happens at scale, right? And the best example that we have in the United States of scale is Walmart, right? I think like every community in the United States has a Walmart, right? I think most of us are within 20 miles of a Walmart easily. And do we go to Walmart for quality? Like, if we really want something to be top notch, do you go to Walmart? I don't. But I do go to Walmart. I was there 2 days ago. What did I buy at Walmart? What was I buying at Walmart? Oh, I was buying a little garage, like storage organizer, right? That didn't need to be top notch. I just need some place to put our brooms, right? But that's why you go to Walmart. Like, you need something, it's convenient. You go there for convenience. You don't go to Walmart if you want something to be the highest quality that you can find, right? So in the financial world, the 1-800 number, that's Walmart. The 401k is Walmart. The TSP is Walmart. And I like Walmart. Walmart's popular. They're a good company. They're a good stock. I like a lot of things about Walmart. I don't want Walmart to go away. But if you really want top-notch, high-quality custom planning, you don't go to Walmart. You don't go to the 1-800 number. You go to an actual professional and get top-quality planning. Right. So I was just thinking about that. I don't know why I was thinking about it, but auto parts stores, it's not car repair. Going to the 1-800 number, going to Walmart is not distribution planning. And I just wanted to let you know, like, sometimes people listen to the radio and they're like, yeah, Winter, I like him. He sounds nice. Seems like he has a decent family, but I already have that. I have a TSP. I already have it. You know, I set up an account on my own 7 years ago. So I have it already. You know, I know it. I have it. You know, I went to the auto parts store and they checked my battery. It's fine. I don't need to do anything. You know, I had a personal self-evaluation and I'm good. I've decided that I checked myself and I'm good. So I validated my own ideas that I came up with. And see, that's not what I'm talking about. I am saying right now, I am yelling and screaming in my head, but speaking in a reasonable tone on the radio. What I'm saying is that's not good enough. You only retire once. You only go through the financial transition from working to retirement one time. And not only that, you only live in retirement one time. And I think that we should stop winging it. I think that we should stop doing it for free. And I don't think that we should go to Walmart for it. That is all I'm saying. And it starts right now. If you're, and you know what? I'm not speaking to everyone. I am speaking to the select few who want to kick butt and take names. That's who I'm speaking with. That is who I'm speaking to. Now, if everybody wants to join in, no problem. No problem. And especially if you want to kick butt and take names, and I want you to give my team a call, 301-850-0683. 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Of course, you can request your very own copy at wintertroxel.com. Coming up next, tap water rankings and your retirement to end the show. You will not want to miss it. 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
6: We are rounding third and heading for home this weekend. Thanks again for joining me on WMAL About Federal Benefits. I want to end the show with talking about tap water. Tap water, right? And I am like, I'm for real. I have paid so much attention to tap water in the last couple of years, and I'll tell you why. So someone in my household who I'm not going to name, who I'm married to, told me, she's like, my hair is falling out and it only falls out at our house. And I'm like, I'm listening. I'm paying attention, right? I'm being a good husband. I'm listening. I'm paying attention. And I'm like, but it's interesting. I want to know more. And she's like, yeah, like when I'm at your parents' house, when I'm at my parents' house, when I'm at the hotel, when I'm anywhere other than our house, hair doesn't fall out. When I'm at our house, hair falls out. And so we're like thinking about it and we're like, oh, maybe it's the tap water. Right. And I'm not kidding. Maybe it's a tap water. And I'm thinking like, I don't know. Like, right. That seems like far fetched. But sure enough, we had our water tested. We put in a system in our house, like a whole house filter and softener. We put in all this stuff. And guess what happened? Her hair stopped falling out. Right. So I'm like acutely aware of what's going on with tap water. Right. It made me aware of something that I took for granted. Like you see tap water and it's crystal clear. You can see through it. It looks clean, but it's not necessarily clean. And according to tapwaterdata.com, who just ranked every single state in the United States, right? Hawaii has the cleanest water in the country. North Carolina second, all the way down at the bottom is Pennsylvania, 50th place. Okay. I'm not saying the tap water there is good. It looks like everybody gets an A all the way down to Connecticut. So even Pennsylvania, that's at the bottom of the list, they get a B grade. So that's not too bad. That's not too bad, right, for a ranking. But what I learned about water is that it's not as simple as it seems, right? Like I see rain coming down from the sky. I see water coming out of the faucet. I just inherently think it's clean. It's kind of like if I see a body of water and I can, like, it looks clean, right? It looks crystal clear. It doesn't mean there's nothing in it. And I bring this up because I've learned that it's very sophisticated, the chemicals that are in water, and it could impact you, it could impact your health. Well, I think the exact same thing is true about the investments that we own, about the insurance policies that we own, about the health insurance and the Medicare that we will either own now or eventually have to own, is that it's not as simple as it seems. Sometimes what looks clear is not really clear at all. That the waters might just be a little bit muddier than what you're expecting, right? And I think that all of us owe ourselves a test, right? That's what the water filter company said. I said, hey, could it be causing my wife's hair to fall out? And they're like, you know what? I don't know, possibly, but you have to test your water, right? People ask me all the time, hey, Winter, how do you think I'm doing for my retirement? I said, well, you have to test it. I mean, I can tell you, I can give you my opinion, but do you really want to retire based on my opinion? You know, you have to test it. And I think that's where we all stand. Like when we're in this retirement red zone, when we're 5 to 7 years from retirement, maybe even newly retired, we all live in this place where we want to know, hey, are we doing okay? We want to know from someone objective. You know, like my mom agrees with everything I say mostly, right? And that's a good opinion. Like my mom has a good opinion, but like if I wanted someone to challenge me, I wouldn't go to my mom. She loves me too much. So you really need, and I like you. I think I would like you. When we meet, I think I'd like you, but I don't love you like my mom loves me. So I would actually give you an honest opinion. Let's make sure, let's test your situation to make sure you're going to be okay for retirement. It starts right now, 301-850-0683. 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
22: We are one nation, under God, indivisible, together.

0: Prince George's County accident reported along the inner loop in the area of Central Avenue, northbound BW Parkway, off and on slow traffic from the Good Luck Road overpass up to NASA Goddard. The outer loop, Montgomery County from River Road to the American Legion Bridge, heavy traffic into Virginia. The inner loop slows from Georgetown Pike to the American Legion Bridge. On to 95 as you move southbound, solid delays from Lorton down to Woodbridge. And then from Dale City as you move down toward Aquia Harbor, some pockets of slow traffic there. Now from GarageDoorRepair.com, here is the WMAL Weather Channel forecast.
1: Plenty of sun this afternoon with gusty winds out of the northwest at times as the high gets close to 93. Tonight will be clear with a low of 68 and cooler for Monday with sunshine, winds out of the east, and a high headed to 84 degrees. I'm meteorologist Jeff Marr from the Weather Channel on WMAL.
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5: 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Every Sunday, we're here at high noon. Well, a few minutes after, actually, but nevertheless, we're here for you. Have a great program for you, kind of a continuation of a thought process that we've been on for a little bit of time. And we're talking about your neck and how it has an effect throughout your entire body. We're really talking about the application of bad posturing when it comes to using your cell phones and your iPads and so forth. It's called tech neck, technological neck pain. And it's interference with the rest of your body systems. Did you know that even there's a diagnostic code for tech neck, that it's an ICD-10 code, and you can actually bill your insurance if you have treatment for that? So what am I talking about? We're going to get into something that you really didn't even think about. You know, we talk about sore neck, and you've been hearing me beat the banner about it can affect all the body systems and so forth. But did you know that bad posturing when it comes to your neck can cause pain throughout your entire body? It can cause a fibromyalgia-like pain. It can cause a chronic pain syndrome, some things that just never want to go away. Well, on the 17th of September at the Rozelle Center in Fairfax, we're going to dig deep into that condition, that technological neck problem that you have because you're on your phones all the time. You know, the other day, I was out driving around, and just every once in a while, that's my way of decompressing. I get to the gym, and then I go for a long ride. And I watched this young guy, and he was running. But while he's running, he had his phone in his hand, and he's looking at his phone. So his whole posture pattern relative to his gait and movement and so forth was distorted because he had that foolish phone in his hand. He's trying to get in shape, but at the same time, he's destroying himself, and he's making himself worse than probably what he thought he was going to even begin to move forward towards. So as we get into the program, I'm going to talk a little bit about fibromyalgia. And yeah, how does fibromyalgia come about with technology? Well, when you're dealing with central cord pain, it can show up that way. And on the 17th, June the 17th, very quickly now, we're going to be doing an in-house program. And I want to make sure that you join us. And we're going to get into it very deeply. All you have to do, by the way, to register for that class is go to drtomrozelle.com. That's drtomrozelle.com, drtomrozelle.com, and register. Love to have you as our guest. And I promise you that we're going to get into it in very deep level. Dr. Scott Lamp and I will be commingling, if you will, and we're going to be talking about it and how it affects body systems, and more importantly, how you can resolve the problem. You know, you're sitting there and you're feeling your fingers go numb. You're sitting there and your eyes don't seem to be focusing the way they're supposed to, and you're sitting there and your heart starts jumping out of your chest. But more importantly, You don't know why. So we're going to show you why. We're going to show you why there's an increased exponential presentation of so many of these different types of conditions and symptoms, but more importantly, what you can do about them. So I want you to join us on the 17th of September. I said September again, didn't I? Something is going on in September. I don't know what it is, but it's June coming up very shortly, in about a week and a half from now. We'd like to invite you at the Results Center. Go to drtomrazel.com and you can register right there. And all we ask you to do is, if you can't make the class, let us know, give us a call, you know, so we don't, hold a seat for you where we can give it to somebody else. But please be our guest on June the 17th, and you'll find out what you can do to stop all the symptoms that are coming about because of that. Look, your tech neck is just like having a car accident, you know, like a whiplash injury. Same mechanisms of injury and distortion. You're straining tissue. You're putting adhesion, scar tissue in there because it's always in the same position. You're shortening fibers. Did you know that the nerve roots that come from your neck actually are part of the breathing mechanism? Plus the fact that you have this long nerve called the vagus nerve. It's the 10th cranial nerve. Comes down from your brain, and it hits every body system that there is, including your heart, including digestion, including the organs of reproduction. So just by sitting there with your head bent forward all day long in your technology, if you will, you're going to cause problems in many different systems. So more importantly, what if you have a central spinal cord injury, your coaxial cable to everything? If you're in that constant aberrant bad postural position, you could end up with pain in all four quadrants, your arms, your legs, and so forth. And by the way, the definition of fibromyalgia, if you will, is simply this. You have to have pain in the upper and lower part of the body, in the muscular area, in the fascial fibrous connective tissue, not in the joint spaces, by the way. And you end up with, I don't know what to do. And what do? They give you an anti-seizure medication, like Lyrica, to numb down the triggering mechanism, the singling mechanism, but it doesn't stop it. It doesn't stop it. It just makes it tolerable. What if you could stop it? What if you could reverse it? What if all these other problems that you're having that seem to be associated with your pain pattern as well could go away? Well, on the 17th of June, coming up in about a week and a half, we're going to tell you what to do about that. So join us. It'll be a great night, as they always are, at the Results Center. We're there to make a difference in your life. By the way, that is the Rozelle difference, is that we want to resolve problems. We don't want you to just put up with them or learn how to live with them or, you know, modify them. We want you to be able to resolve things. We want to be able to support you and encourage you and put you in the direction to be able to turn things around. So get on the phone, or you get on your computer right now, or on your iPhone, and go to drtomrozel.com, June the 17th, 6 p.m. It's a great time of the year to attend these classes. Why? Because it's still light outside, and you don't have to worry about going home afterwards. And by the way, there's some great restaurants around the office that you can go to afterwards, and we'll give you all the details that you need to have to heal yourself. Wouldn't that be great? It's called healing. It's a beautiful thing. You know, one of the methods that we use to diagnose all kinds of conditions, to find out if you have an inflammatory reaction, is something called thermographic imaging. Thermography, as it's lovingly called, is taking a picture of heat signals in your body. There's no radiation. There is no damage to the tissue, but it tells us where things are coming. It's one of the tools that we can use to very specifically point out, is there an inflammatory response? Is there damage to an area? Does the heat in that area show hot or cold relative to its surrounding areas? And Dareth Painter, who is the proprietor, she's the person to go to for our thermography centers. And by the way, they're called Thermography Centers Global. And because we have different platforms way out, not only around the Virginia area and the Washington metropolitan area, but way outside the state as well. So Thermography Centers Global by Roselle is a very identifying diagnostic tool, if you will, that we use to differentiate things like this technological neck, this pain pattern that you're suffering from, and you don't know where it's coming from, but you're stuck. You're stuck in your technology. So join us on the 17th of June and make that happen today, like right now. So let's get into the program a little deeper. Let's talk about some of the things that, you know, this process, this problem may be causing. So here's what I want you to do. Take your hand and put it at the back of your head. And then just drop it down right underneath that big old skull of yours. And that's the first two vertebrae in your spine. And the top one, by the way, cervical one vertebrae is called atlas. And then cervical two right underneath is called axis. Now, next to that, on either side, you have nerves that come out and they go down and so forth. And we talked about a minute ago, the vagus nerve, the 10th cranial nerve, is one of them that goes to multiple different body parts. So why I want you to be aware of that right now is because I'm going to say, now bend your head forward. Okay, so you're just going to flex it down like you would if you were looking at your phone, or if you had your head in your computer, down on the keyboard, or even reading a book, even reading a book. And it's going to overstrain that cervical spine. You know, I'm going to tell you a story. My wife, Sue, is a brilliant academic. And she's one of these people that had her head stuck in a book from the time she was a very little girl until an adult and two master's degrees later and so forth. So at one point, she had migraines. They started building from the time she was about 6 years old and got progressively worse. And what they found ultimately when they said that they wanted to fuse her neck from cervical 2 to cervical 7 because she had a reversed curve in her neck, was that the neck was pulling on the cord, on the spinal cord, that coaxial cable. That neck reversal, if you will, was causing damage to the nerves that went to the lungs. That reversal was causing problems with that vagus nerve that was going to her heart. So she was having not only migraines, but she was having some breathing pattern problems and some allergy reactions and so forth. And you know what they wanted to do? They wanted to take and do surgical intervention and fuse her neck, cervical 2 to cervical 7, as I said before. And they felt that that would be the way to fix that thing. And that was from what? That was from her head bending forward before the days of technology, right? In books every day, constantly reading, writing notes, taking notes, without doing any restoration and reformation of that spine. So I said to her, I don't think so. They're not going to do that. And we started her under chiropractic care at a clinic in Elgin, Illinois, the Kellenberger Clinic. And literally within 30 days, maybe 5 weeks from the time she started treatment, her pain, her headaches, her migraines, her neck and shoulder pain, all the symptoms that she was having were gone, completely finished, gone. And she stayed under care for a period of time to reverse the curve, to get it back into its normal position, very much like dental bracing is going to put your teeth back into a better place. But look, here's the deal. Those situations are not uncommon. They're real. And they can continue to produce all kinds of aberrant irritation over a period of many years if you ignore them, or if you just take the medication, or if you take, you know, the gabapentin, or if you're taking Lyrica, if you're taking muscle relaxers, you know, the drugs that you're on, you know, all the things that you're taking right now, the Tylenol that you take on an ongoing basis. Remember what I've told you over time, that Tylenol overdose, meaning that chronic use of Tylenol is the number one reason for emergency admission for liver failure. Did you hear me? Tylenol is the number one reason that people show up in an emergency room in trouble because their liver is not working and it's shutting down. So health is not about an absence of medication or drugs. Your health is about your structural components, your biochemical components, and your stress levels. So if you can identify those pieces on an ongoing basis and adapt to them, modify them, correct what's underneath them, you get a whole lot better life. So the result difference when we go after any condition, regardless of what it is, particularly in a structural condition like this, is simply about finding what caused it, and then what's the steps that need to be done to resolve it, not just bear with us. It's about resolution 100%. What's first, what's next, what's last, but knowing what can be done and then enjoining you as the partner, the patient partner in your recovery and resolution 100%. Look, there's nothing that you can't fix. You have to know what the underlying problem is. Now, we've seen so many things over the period of the last, 8, 9 years, even, I just skipped by COVID right in 2020, but actually so much more since 2020 forward, that I haven't seen in 49 years of practice. And when you start realizing that there's an adaptation that's taking place. Now, we talked about technological problems. We talked about biochemical exposures. And now we have data centers, and we have 5G networks, and we have microwave blasting from a lot of the data centers and so forth. You need to know how all of those things stack one on top of the other, making you a not very healthy human being. And we're here to do that for you. We're here to resolve that. So on the 17th of June, we're going to dig deep into this technological age and the damage that's being done to your body and the physiological reactions that your body's going through, the cancers, if you will, that do show up because of the exposure to some of these things. Hey, by the way, I want you to think about this. Guys, particularly you, how many of you guys take your cell phones and you put it in your shirt pocket, the left upper shirt pocket where your pocket is? And how many of you who do that are experiencing maybe a little bit of atrial fibrillation? Did you know that's one of the causes? Yes, I said that. Putting your cell phone near your heart can cause damage. So if you're doing that on an ongoing basis, first of all, I'd tell you to stop. If I saw you in an elevator walking towards you, I'm one of these crazy people that I'll say, hey, you don't know me, and I'd introduce myself, and then I'd go into lecture series and tell you exactly why you need to avoid that. And I'd even show you and demonstrate how if you test a muscle, any muscle in your body, and then you put that cell phone near your heart or your brain or your body, that it'll actually immediately will weaken, inhibit that functional capacity, that muscle. That's easy. I'm going to demonstrate that on the 17th. When you come, I'm going to show you so many of the things that you're not aware of. When you show up on June 17th, 6 p.m. at the Rozelle Center for Healing, we're going to get that done. Just go to drtomrozelle.com and register. Do it right now as you're listening. You can still listen to me and still do that. It's important. It's important that you know how your body is being irritated and damaged. You know, we've gotten so hooked into technology. You know, we're in the age now of AI, and we're in the age of robotics, and we're in the age of everybody doing everything for us that we should be doing on ourselves. You know, we have children in school hiding their phone underneath their desk from their teachers. And what do they have to do? They have to bend their head real, real low to see it and kind of back off. Trust me, that's causing a problem. If you don't have a gentle C-shaped curve in your neck opening backwards, your whole biomechanics of your body is not functioning properly. It's off because you got that big old bowling ball called your head sitting on top of your shoulders, right? And by the way, did you know that if you drop your head forward just a few degrees, we're talking about maybe, 15 degrees, let alone 45 degrees. If you drop your head forward 45 degrees, you have about 70 pounds of irritation on your spine or the vector force, including that. Do you think for a minute that could cause a problem? I'm telling you that is causing more problems than you probably want to put up with. All of a sudden your eyes are changing. You can't hear anymore. You're getting, cricket sounds in your head. you know, that tinnitus diagnosis, all of that can come from your technological bad positioning due to your habit, your addiction to technology. You know, and let's talk about the addiction just for a second. That addiction is going to change all kinds of neurotransmitters in your brain. So guys, I'm going to pick on you one more time. You know, your want-to juice is called dopamine. That's what gives you your drive and your seduction, your attraction, both in your workplace and to get things done. But also, did you know that dopamine was necessary for your sexual attraction? If dopamine drops, and it can because of your technological addiction, guess what? You have no interest in getting anything done. Yep, that's right. And I'll prove it to you. I'll show you the statistics on it. It's really scary. But when we shift, you know, dopamine gets too high, then there's addiction processes to all kinds of things. But when it's too low and it's not there, you don't have enough dopamine, you could care less about anything. It's not okay. Ladies, yours comes from your development of testosterone. And the only place that you make testosterone is your fight-flight system in your adrenal glands. But, well, that's a different conversation. But we might touch upon that on the 17th as well. So, you know, join us. And we're going to get into some very interesting things. But more importantly, how would you like to get your life back? How would you like to stop hurting? How would you like to have, you know, your legs and your arms and your fingers and your toes and so forth stop screaming at you? And, you know, all of a sudden it shows up. And, you know, by the way, that waistline that's getting a little bigger than what you thought it should be, maybe it's because you're sitting on your duff all day long. And you're in your what? You're in your phone. You're on your iPad. You're on your technology. And I tell patients, you know, Give me a reporting of what you do on a day-to-day basis. And they start talking to me about, well, I do this, and I do this, and I do this, and I do this. And I said, so when do you go outside? You know, when do you go for a long walk? When do you start stretching? We're coming up very shortly to the end of the program, but here's the deal. Register right now. Join us. Join Dr. Scott Lamp and myself on the 17th. And all you got to do that is go to drtomroselle.com. That's drtomroselle.com. And let us know you're coming. And if you can't make it, let us know the day before. It's going to be a fun night, I promise you, as they always are. We're going to give you all kinds of data. Probably as you're going to describe it as drinking from a fire hose. But nevertheless, look, you're going to walk away with the ability to get better. And we're going to show you how. We're not going to sell you a timeshare. We're just going to give you things that you can take home and begin to use right now, right then. Join me. Continue the process. Go to drtomroselle.com. Follow us on live stream. This will continue the process ongoing. Remember, I'm here every Sunday for one reason only, an ongoing basis. I love you all. Have a great day. See you soon.

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3: Fairfax County, we've got quite the backup now. Delays beginning just before the I-66 interchange and the accident at Leesburg Pike, Virginia Route 7. Blocks all four lanes. Traffic does, however, get by on the right shoulder at this time. Westbound or eastbound along 66 as you move through Fairfax, some heavy traffic there. Southbound 95, solid delays between Lorton and Dale City. Pockets of slow traffic as you move through Stafford County. DC 295 southbound from Benning Road to East Capitol Street. Stop and go. Now from GarageDoorRepair.com, here is the WMAL Weather Channel forecast.
4: Plenty of sun this afternoon with gusty winds out of the northwest at times as the high is close to 93. Tonight will be clear with a low of 68 and cooler for Monday with sunshine, winds out of the east, and a high headed to 84 degrees. I'm meteorologist Jeff Marr from the Weather Channel on WMAL.
5: How did I lose weight? And I did. Lean, right here. I did. I love this stuff. 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
8: Good day, Washington, D.C., Maryland, and Virginia. Welcome to the Eric Stewart Show, Getting Older. I'm Eric Stewart. Well, before we begin today's program, I'd like to tell you a story. Back in the 1970s, when I was a boy, my mom and dad decided they wanted to grow tomatoes. So they went over to the local rental place to rent a rototiller. And that was like riding a bucking bronco. If you ever remember those old rototillers from back in the 70s, pulling the rocks up in the clay soil. We put the pre-grown tomatoes in the ground, and we had enough sun, enough heat, enough humidity, and a little bit of water added in that we had some pretty juicy tomatoes, even if the plants looked a bit like a Charlie Brown Christmas tree. Well, fast forward over the years, as I became a husband and then a father, and I've had a couple different houses, I've continued to develop an understanding of gardening, but it really exploded for me over the past few years when I dug up the side bed on my house and I created some raised beds. And those raised beds are essentially 13 inches above the ground. And I dug down into the existing soil, removing it, putting in composted soil. And now I'm having a great time with the veggies I've been growing in the spring garden, including mustard greens and fresh dill and other things. And now I'm moving into my summer garden. I love gardening. It's a lot of fun and it does take some work, but there's a purpose and a joy behind it. Quite honestly, it's a big hobby for me because I don't make a living by gardening, but I do have fun. And I did cut some flowers this morning and put them in a vase for my wife, which was really nice. And she came outside and she said, "This is really unbelievable. I can't believe that you grew these flowers and put them on the table for us." So there's some joy that comes from gardening. Well, you know, I've planted peas and lettuce, herbs, beets, carrots, tomatoes, and peppers, and flowers for pollinators, and a few things that frankly looked better on the seed packet than they did in my garden, right? Every morning, I like to walk outside with a cup of coffee and see what's changed overnight. A tiny sprout might appear where there used to be just bare dirt. A tomato plant suddenly needs to be staked, and a lettuce plant that seemed insignificant a week ago is ready for me to harvest. And those few minutes in the garden become some of the favorite parts of my day, and not because I was growing vegetables and not because I'm saving money, as I said, at the grocery store, but because the garden slowed me down and it pulled me away from my phone, away from my emails, away from the constant business that seems to define modern life. The garden reminded me that some of the most important things in life cannot be rushed. You can't hurry a tomato. You can't force a seed to sprout. And you can't make a carrot grow faster by checking on it every hour. Garden really has its own timetable. And perhaps this one reason is why gardening is so meaningful as we get older. Because as we age, many of us begin to appreciate that life's greatest rewards come from patience and consistency and faithfulness over time, right? Standing in the garden one morning, watching bees move from flower to flower and seeing vegetables beginning to emerge from the soil, I found myself thinking about health, purpose, and longevity and what it really means to age well. And that's what we'll talk about today. Can gardening help us live longer? Can it improve our health and can it reduce our stress? Can it help us stay active, connected, and engaged with life? As it turns out, researchers and many gardeners believe the answer is yes. And over the next 30 minutes, we're going to explore the fascinating connection between gardening, health, happiness, purpose, and longevity. So grab your gardening gloves and let's dig in. One of the greatest threats to healthy aging isn't necessarily disease. It's inactivity. It's isolation. It's losing a sense of purpose. Many people retire and suddenly discover that their calendar becomes emptier. The meetings disappear. The work responsibility fades. The children have grown. And as my wife would say, the mattering in your life has changed. For some people, that creates a lot of freedom. They immediately segue into other purposes. And for others, it creates loneliness. Gardening fills an important gap. A garden gives you a reason to get up in the morning, and plants need attention. Seeds need watering. Tomatoes need staking, as I said earlier. So there's always something waiting for you. And researchers have found that people who maintain a sense of purpose often experience better health outcomes, lower rates of depression, and greater life satisfaction. I know that my garden provides me a daily purpose that's simple, rewarding, and really deeply meaningful. And unlike many hobbies, gardening creates visible progress. You plant a seed, you nurture it, you watch it grow, and eventually you harvest the results if you don't kill it along the way. And by the way, I'm sure some of you can relate to that comment because I think all of us can be very good at killing stuff accidentally. Well, this is a powerful metaphor for life itself. And many people don't think of gardening as an exercise, but it also is a great exercise. In fact, gardening combines several forms of movement that are especially beneficial as we age. So there's walking, of course, and bending, stretching to be able to reach, squat, lift, and carrying. And these movements will help to maintain your balance and your flexibility and your core strength and joint mobility. And many doctors now encourage older adults to engage in functional movement rather than simply sitting on an exercise bike. This is one of the reasons why I enjoy classes at my gym that are called Shred, because Shred moves your body in many different directions over a 45-minute period in ways that you'll likely move in your natural life, whether that's getting up and down or whether that's picking something off the floor or anything along those lines. So gardening is also a functional movement. You're not exercising for just the sake of exercise. In fact, you're accomplishing something meaningful while moving your body. Because gardening is enjoyable, many people do it longer than they would traditional workouts. Like I said, I might spend 45 minutes at the gym and do an intensive, but I'll spend an hour and a half in the garden because it is self-revealing. I find that as I'm pulling a weed, I realize I've got space, I can plant something else. As I'm getting ready to harvest, I'm now ready to plant another crop, perhaps of the same thing, or I can plant something else there, like I did even early this morning. I know, it's hard to believe, but even early this morning, I put some fresh lettuce seeds in the ground because it's still been cool enough for lettuce to be able to sprout up and for me to have some lettuce in this early part of the summer. So you accomplish something meaningful while moving your body when you garden. Now, there's also a great benefit for just being outdoors. And many Americans spend most of their lives indoors, computers and televisions and phones, air-conditioned offices. But gardening gets us outside. Sunlight helps the body produce vitamin D, which plays a role in bone health and immune function and mood regulation. Of course, we want to be careful about excessive sun exposure for sure. But I will say that, you know, I've been to my doctor for my annual physical, and every so often he'll say, hey, you're a little low on the vitamin D. I recommend you start taking vitamin D. That is one way to handle it, is to supplement internally. Another is to get it on the outside through the natural sun exposure that you can get. Obviously, wear a hat to protect your head and use a good sunscreen. My wife and I have moved to a very good app recently called Yucca, Y-U-K-A, which helps to determine by scanning a barcode whether the food we're eating or the products we're using are actually healthy or not. This is an excellent way to shop. I highly recommend it. So when you consider buying a sunscreen or buying something that you're going to use on yourself, consider using the Yucca app. And I'm just making this as a mention, no benefit to me. Stay hydrated when you're outside. Use moderate outdoor time. It can be incredibly beneficial just to be out for 20 minutes. Researchers have also discovered something else that's fascinating. I love this. Exposure to the natural environments appears to reduce stress hormones. I'm a backpacker and a mountain climber when I can, and I like bicycling. And you all have heard my story about biking across the United States when I was 18 years old. I'm an adventurer at heart. I'm an Enneagram 7 Wing 8, if you're familiar. I love getting outdoors, and I do find that the stress I feel, it just lifts off of me when I get outside. And there's a bit of an adventure in just seeing what's going on. And again, picking those weeds when they need to be picked and pruning. And sometimes it's a bit of drudgery, but it's like anything. It's worth the effort to see the crop come in its next season. Simply spending time around plants and trees and flowers and green spaces can lower anxiety and improve mood. Many gardeners will tell you this. After a stressful day, 30 minutes in the garden often feels better than 30 minutes on the couch. Okay, so consider that. So what is the connection between gardening and longevity? Well, One of the world's most famous longevity regions is in Okinawa, Japan. Another in Sardinia, Italy. Well, many residents in these so-called blue zones share common characteristics. They remain active throughout their lives. They stay connected socially. They eat more fruits and vegetables. And many continue gardening well into their 80s and 90s. Notice that gardening supports all four of those characteristics. You move your body. You produce healthy food. You often interact with neighbors and fellow gardeners. You maintain a daily purpose. No one is suggesting gardening is a miracle cure, but gardening supports many of the same lifestyle habits consistently associated with longer, healthier lives. That's significant. I love this, and I really do see the benefit of gardening, and I consider the way that I'm living now to be a very healthy and consistent way for the rest of my life is to be thinking about gardening for the future. Well, look, we're going to take a quick break from the Eric Stewart Show, Getting Older. Getting Older is a show at the intersection of real estate and getting older with helpful tips along the way. If you would like a free market evaluation of your home, a copy of our right sizing guide, or information about resources for older adults throughout the Washington region, give us a call at 1-800-900-9104. 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Before we go, just know that if you do contact us for real estate services, we work personally with our clients all the way through the transaction. There are really big teams out there, really big groups out there, and you just kind of get into the mix of the mill, and you don't get that personal attention all the way through from the person you're calling for, like you do with the Eric Stewart Group of Long & Foster. Well, we'll be right back with more of Getting Older and how growing food that actually tastes better is one of the benefits of gardening as we age.
5: How did I lose weight? And I did. Lean, right here. I did. I love this stuff. Listen, Brickhouse Nutrition been with me for a long time. So chatting with Miles. I'm up at like 235. True story. I never minded being 235, but you know what minded? My knees that were falling apart and my back. 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So 235 was a lot. I said, I got to lose some LBs, Miles. 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
8: Welcome back to Getting Older, gardening as we age, helping us live a longer and healthier life. So in our next segment, we'll talk about growing food that actually tastes better. One of the hidden benefits of gardening is nutrition. When you grow food, you're more likely to eat it Freshly harvested vegetables simply taste different. A tomato picked from the vine minutes before dinner bears little resemblance to a tomato that traveled across the country in a truck. And the same is true for lettuce, basil, parsley, peppers, cucumbers, beans, carrots, fresh herbs. Many gardeners discover they naturally begin eating healthier foods, and not because someone told them to, but because they grew them. There's a sense of ownership, what I find, a sense of pride, truly, and children and grandchildren often become interested as well. There's something magical about pulling a carrot from the ground or picking a warm tomato from the vine. And gardening reminds us of an important truth that the Apostle Paul talks about in Galatians. Let's not allow ourselves to be fatigued in doing good. At the right time, we will harvest a good crop if we don't give up or quit. Every gardener understands that principle. You plant long before the harvest. And the same is true for our health, for our relationships. It's true for financial planning, and it's certainly true as we grow older. Small investments made consistently, often produce the greatest harvests. Whether it's taking a daily walk, spending time with family, tending a garden, or caring for our spiritual lives, the rewards often come much later than the effort. But they do come. So what are the social benefits of gardening? We know that loneliness has become one of the major health concerns facing older adults. It's frankly one of the concerns that's facing everyone, it seems like. Some researchers now compare chronic loneliness to other significant health risks, and gardening can help. Community gardens bring neighbors together. Garden clubs create friendships. Master gardener programs provide education and purpose. Seed swaps encourage conversation. Neighborhood plant exchanges create connections, and gardening gives people something positive to share. You know, it's really not difficult to create a little bit of a group by just posting a few signs taped to telephone poles. Gardening club forming, something as simple as that. You might find that you'll meet three or four friends who already like to garden, but feel like that's a great idea. I'd love to hear what you're doing. I'd love to see what I can show you, too. There is a reciprocation that goes through this that is really a loneliness killer. It just puts loneliness to death when we reciprocate and receive and give with each other. Well, gardening, there's also a spiritual lesson of gardening. Gardening teaches me things like patience and persistence and humility, especially, like I say, I try something. I do find myself pulling things out of the ground that I attempted to garden, but I started planting them at the wrong time. I put them in the soil when the soil was too cold to germinate that seed, and I've had to learn, okay, so you actually have to pay attention to when to plant certain seeds because the temperature needs to be warm enough or cold enough. You cannot plant lettuce seeds effectively in soil that's 80 degrees, so it just won't germinate well. But in the same respect, you don't put tomato seeds in the ground when the soil is at 50 degrees or 55 or 60 degrees. It needs to be put in at about 75 degrees. So learning some of these, it just takes some trial and error. And it's kind of fun, really. I mean, I know you make mistakes, but rather than criticizing yourself for making a mistake, look at it as an opportunity to learn. And this, I feel, is one of the spiritual lessons is, you know, we try, we fail, we get up, we try again. And as you try and you try again, you become better at whatever you do. Practice makes perfect, or maybe virtually perfect. In gardening, you know, there is no perfection, really. You're planting something you'd like to have a crop that you would enjoy, but every season's a little different. You can't control the sun, the weather. All you can do is control the kind of soil you plant in. And one thought is to get yourself a raised bed that you can buy at Costco or Amazon and get some soil put in it and just start by growing some herbs and other things. There is a wonderful raised bed that I bought just for herbs, and it is quite nice because it has a little bit of a self-watering feature, something to consider there too. So one of the biggest misconceptions about aging is that our productive years are behind us. Nothing could be further from the truth. In fact, many people discover their greatest wisdom, deepest relationships, and strongest faith and clearest sense of purpose later in life. In Psalm 92, verses 12 through 14, it says, good people will prosper like palm trees, grow tall like Lebanon cedars. Transplanted to God's courtyard, they'll grow tall in the presence of God, lithe and green, virile still in old age, still bearing fruit when others are withered. I love that phrase, still bearing fruit in old age. Not simply surviving, not simply existing, bearing fruit, contributing, encouraging, teaching, mentoring, serving, loving, giving. That's what healthy aging looks like. And in many ways, a garden becomes a living reminder of that truth. The gardener may be older, but the garden is still producing, still growing, still giving life, still making a difference. As we close today's program, I want to leave you with one final verse, and it's from Isaiah 58:11. You'll be like a well-watered garden, a gurgling spring that never runs dry. What a wonderful image, a well-watered garden, not depleted, not exhausted, not running empty, but continuing to grow, to flourish, to contribute, and to bless others. Well, that's my hope for every listener today, whether you're 35, 55, 65, 75, or 95. And if you're over 100, it applies to you too. May you continue to grow. May you continue to bear fruit. May you continue to discover new purpose, new joy, and new opportunities in every season of life. I'm Eric Stewart, and we'll see you next week.
7: 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Too much stuff.
2: The preceding program was paid for by its sponsors, who are solely responsible for its content. 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
5: How did I lose weight? And I did lean right here. I did. I love this stuff. Listen, Brickhouse Nutrition been with me for a long time. So chatting with Miles, I'm up at like 235. True story. I never minded being 235, but you know what minded? 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I said, I got to lose some LBs, Miles. 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I love this stuff. 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So chatting with Miles, I'm up at like 235. True story, I never minded being 235, but you know what minded? My knees that were falling apart and my back. 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So 235 was a lot. I said, I got to lose some LBs, Miles. He said, Dan, we're going to sick our team of docs and researchers on it, and we're going to get you a really good product because I don't want to take a lot of these needles and stuff. 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
10: No suspects. I'm Pam Husso, Fox News. Police in Ohio are looking for at least two people after a shooting near a street festival.
11: Toledo police say it happened around 5:37 p.m. They got a call of shots fired at the Old West End Festival, which, talking to folks around here, they say that that's a very popular one. They look forward to it every year, but things took a turn for a worse when they got the shots fired, and police saying that there were possibly two shooters

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2: Sunny, breezy, and hot this afternoon with a high closing on 93 as winds gusting from the northwest. Those winds will diminish under a clear sky tonight with a low in the upper 60s. And the cooler weather starting off the week tomorrow, expect sun and a high near 84. I'm meteorologist Jeff Marr from the Weather Channel on WMAL.
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5: Good morning and good afternoon, folks. Welcome to the Precious Metal Show. I am your host, Michael Hayes. 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I want you to consider me your friend, and as your friend, you could call me Precious Mike. This show is going to be tantalizing. We're going to be talking about a lot of hot topics, topics that affect your financial well-being, your retirement, your future, protecting what you have, and it could be cash that you have stored in your bank. It could be your IRA, your 401k, your retirement. And the show is centered around gold and silver, precious metals, things that you may be interested in. You had an inkling of possibly owning, and you just don't know how to go about acquiring gold, acquiring silver, acquiring things that are actually headline news these days. Only because the value of these metals have gone through the roof. But before we break down how you acquire and amass and take possession, physical possession of precious metals, we have to know where gold came from and where it could potentially go. Meaning you have to look into the past, look in history. And that sometimes is an indicator of where the future will be, where we will land in the future. I think Winston Churchill once said, you have to look into history to see into the future. Now, jot this number down, 888-351-8999. 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There are trained experts standing by to talk to you. The conversation is free. The telephone call is free. The information they give you is free. And by golly, if you decide to own some gold, they're going to walk you through the process. Now, let's talk about gold. What is it? Where did it come from? And where is it going? Most people don't know that gold and silver and rare earth minerals are not man-made. You can't just make gold. You can't make 24 karat gold. You can't make silver. Those are natural elements that was created by the universe billions of years ago in a process called a supernova. I know this is getting kind of nerdy, but you have to understand how gold was created to understand how rare it is and why it's a store of value. And I'm going to hit on that a lot during the show. And it's important for you to understand the store of value compared to, you get it, you guessed it, the paper that you have in your wallet. So, billions of years ago, a star explodes. That process is called a supernova. And across the universe, minerals, rare earth minerals, were scattered. Now, on our planet, gold and silver are rare earth minerals that was created by a star that exploded. So that event is like, what, 1 in 100 trillion? And throughout the earth, there are deposits of gold and silver. Now, you have to tell yourself this, and you have to remind yourself of this. It's a rare element, meaning willy-nilly, like the Federal Reserve and governments around the world, you can't create more gold. It's rare. So it's a store of value, meaning over time, the value of gold will always be there. It'll always be inherent to the actual element. Unlike currency and paper that is arbitrarily printed by central governments throughout the world. Now, why is this important? And why is it critical at this point in time in history to consider owning physical gold? Those of you who are at home right now and you have retirement, you have a pension, you have a 401k, you have a 403b, you have a Swift savings account. You have cash in a box that you've hidden in the attic of your house. You have to ask yourself a very simple question. In the event of a economic disaster, a massive sell-off in stocks, the dollar going to zero, and yes, dollar, the printing of money can destabilize and devalue to a point where it's worthless. And some will actually tell you right now that the money that you have is worthless. So if you want to actually hedge, if you actually want to potentially safeguard your safety, your retirement, why not acquire some gold? Now, some of you might be told or might think that owning gold is difficult. You have to go to some sleazy pawn shop in the sleazy part of town to work with someone to buy gold. Well, that's not how it works. You can pick up the phone right now and call 888-351-8999. My good friends at Reagan Gold are standing by. You tell them that Precious Mike, that's right, Precious Mike, is encouraging you to call them and start the conversation about acquiring physical gold. Folks, I don't want to scare you. I don't want to be the boogeyman. I don't want to be that guy. There's enough characters, cast of characters out there that are just doom and gloom, that there's gray skies and the world's coming to an end. But if you look at the numbers, and numbers don't lie, a wise man once told me 1 + 1 = 2. 1 + 1 does not equal 6. Doesn't matter the color of your skin. Doesn't matter the your ideology, what God you believe in, what nationality you are, what country you're from. 1 + 1 = 2. And if you look at the amount of debt that our country is currently holding and creating by the day, if you go to something as simple as usdebtclock.org, it's a running ticker on how much debt our beloved country has amassed since the creation of the Federal Reserve. And if this doesn't surprise you, if this doesn't knock you out of your chair, if this doesn't infuriate you, we're sitting on close to $40 trillion in debt. Again, I'm gonna say this again. $40 trillion in debt. So, Jose, if you're listening to me, okay? Mary, if you're in the kitchen right now and you're listening to this show. Ted, if you're driving on the freeway and you happen to be tuning in, let me ask you a question. How do you personally feel when you have $5,000 in credit card debt? $50,000 in credit card debt? Imagine having $100,000 in credit card debt where you're paying interest every single day. While you're asleep, you're paying interest. While you're awake, you're paying interest. And by golly, if you don't pay down that principal, what happens? The balance keeps growing and growing and growing and growing. And that's what's happening to the USA, to the US government, to our situation, our country. The national debt has swelled to $40 trillion. So you don't have to have a PhD to come to this conclusion. It can't end good when you have $40 trillion of debt. The birth rate is declining. There's less human beings paying taxes to pay off the debt. So what would happen if things go bad and the U.S. government tanks and the U.S. dollar goes to zero? Because all paper money over history, and you can search this yourself, there has not been one currency, paper currency that has survived time. They've all gone to zero. And if it goes to zero, what happens to your money? What happens to your retirement? What happens to your IRA? What happens to all the hours you put in at your job, clocking in and clocking out to create a nest egg if everything goes to zero? 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Gold. 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We're going to take a commercial break, and we'll be right back.
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5: Welcome back, folks, to the Precious Metal Show. I am your host, Michael Hayes. My good friends sometimes call me Precious Mike, and hopefully during the course of this show and many shows to come, you will consider me your friend, your ally in all things precious metals, that being gold and silver. And you'll call me Precious Mike and know me as Precious Mike. So this segment is going to be very tantalizing. It's going to be eye-opening. Hopefully you're going to have an aha moment. I was talking to my sound engineer, Tony, and before the show, and I was telling him, hey, do you know the difference between currency and money? And he kind of looked at me bewildered, almost like dumbfounded. Like, what do you mean, Precious Mike? Is this a trick question? Money, currency? Isn't it the same thing? Absolutely not. And the banks, the big banks, you know, your good friends at Chase and Wells Fargo and JP Morgan, they might want you to not know this information, because knowing this information, having knowledge, is what's going to take you to the promised land. It's going to take you through the pearly gates of understanding what's happening and how the economy works. So without further ado, let's break down the difference between currency and money, and what they are, what they represent, and how you need to start thinking and potentially incorporating gold and silver, these precious metals, these rare metals that cannot be created. They're rare, so they are a store of value, versus currency. See, this $20 bill that I have in front of me, and a lot of you have a 20, might have a $100 bill. It's not money. It's actually currency. And a British pound, a Russian ruble, a Turkish lira, a Chinese yen. I don't even know what their money is called, to be honest with you. And it's not money. It's currency. Every country has its own currency. And the currency is backed by nothing, as in nada. As in zip, zilch. As in the air in the room where the printers are located, where the central bankers decide to hit enter and print currency. So currency is national currency. It's a tool used by governments and the financial sector, meaning banks. And all it is a mechanism to take your time and your freedom in exchange for tender, for paper. Money, on the other hand, is a store of value, and it maintains its purchasing power over a long period of time. It's divisible, it's permanent, and it's a unit of account and cannot, and this is the critical part, cannot be increased. So think of it this way. As I said in the first segment, gold was created by a supernova, an exploding star. Some of you might say God himself. God himself created gold and created silver. And it's not going to get created again, meaning it's scarce. It's rare. It cannot be duplicated and triplicated. It can't be printed like the printing presses that the federal government and the Federal Reserve, the Fed, out of thin air, prints currency, the paper money that we have in our wallets and our purses. So, think about this. Since the inception of the Federal Reserve and the paper currency that we have, the value of the U.S. dollar has dropped by 96%. 96 frickin' percent. So what does that mean to you? That means to you that the time you exchange at your work, at your employer, for the quote-unquote money they give you is worth less today than it was 5 years ago, than it was 10 years ago, than it was 30 years ago. And we can keep going back and back and back to all the way in time to when the first U.S. bill was printed. Eggs are more expensive. Cars are more expensive. Housing is more expensive. Gasoline is more expensive. And it keeps going up and up and up and up. Everything is becoming more expensive because the Federal Reserve keeps printing more currency. It's not actual money. So if you're sitting at home and that makes you feel uneasy, knowing that the national debt is 40 frickin' trillion dollars, how are we going to get out of this mess? I don't know. A lot of experts don't think it's going to end up very well. It's not going to end up well for the U.S. government. It's not going to end well for the Australian government, for the Japanese government. I mean, the Japanese government has so much debt. They're upside down. They may never get out of their situation. But if the U.S. dollar collapses, so will everything around you, including your retirement. So what do you do to hedge, meaning to safeguard what you have? And a lot of people are pointing to, you guessed it, precious metals, specifically gold and silver. I mean, look what has happened over the course of the last 20 years. I mean, it's as simple as a search online. Gold has increased in value by 600% over the last 20 years. Imagine if you had purchased gold coins 20 years ago. Imagine if you had actually purchased gold that you had in your possession 20 years ago. So how do you accomplish that? Very simple. My good friends who are sponsoring the show, Reagan Gold Group, they are the experts in all things gold and silver. And they will make the process simple. And I'm going to explain the process. So that way, when you call, you're educated, you're informed, you know what the process is, and you can go ahead and start immediately. Start accumulating physical gold. Guys, when I talk about physical gold, I'm not talking about the necklace around your neck. I'm not talking about the bracelet you buy your girlfriend or your wife, right? You're a naughty boy, so you go buy a bracelet. No. I'm talking about gold bars. I'm talking about gold coins. The ones that you can touch, you can feel, you can speak to every single day. It's yours. It's in your possession. It's out of the banking system. It's out of the market. It's out of the 401ks that are not necessarily in your control. 888-351-8999. Again, 888-351-8999. Or go to ownsomegold.com, because this show is all about owning precious metals. And this is how the process works. So you call my good friends at Reagan Gold, and they're going to ask you two simple questions. Are you interested in purchasing gold? And your answer has to be at this point, yes, because I'm going to keep giving you information that is going to literally make your blood boil to a point where you're going to say, why didn't I buy gold 10 years ago or 20 years ago before the market went through the roof? But guess what? There's a lot of experts who think gold is even going to go higher. And I'll tell you who they are and where they think gold's going to go. But the process is very simple. If you're sitting at home and you have $25,000 in cash, just sitting in the bank, earning you nothing, earning you what, 1%, 0.5%, 1.5%? Let's say you're sitting on a $100,000 CD right now. Okay, what's your CD paying you? 2.5%, 3%? How about taking that $100,000, calling Reagan Gold at 888-351-8999 and saying, give me my gold, ship it to me. They ship it to your door, insured. You can take your gold, you can scatter it on your bed, and you can roll around in it. You can feel the gold all over your body. It's yours, and no one can do anything about it. It's yours. If the answer is yes, you call Reagan Gold now at 888-351-8999. We're going to take a commercial break, and we'll be right back.

0: Sunny, breezy, and hot this afternoon with a high closing on 93 as winds gusting from the northwest. Those winds will diminish under a clear sky tonight with a low in the upper 60s. And the cooler weather starting off the week tomorrow, expect sun and a high near 84. I'm meteorologist Jeff Maher from the Weather Channel on WMAL.
1: How did I lose weight? And I did. Lean, right here. I did. I love this stuff. Listen, Brickhouse Nutrition been with me for a long time. So chatting with Miles, I'm up at like 235. True story, I never minded being 235, but you know what minded? My knees that were falling apart and my back. 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I said, I got to lose some LBs, Miles. 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It works like most of these GLP ones. 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
3: 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Do tell them that your good friend Precious Mike sent you their way. It's important for them to know that we're having this conversation, and we are. We're having a conversation. I want you to feel like you're actually sitting in the sound booth with me. I want to feel like I'm sitting in your family room, like we bellied up to a cup of coffee. Maybe it's hot where you're at right now. You know, the show's broadcast across the country. Maybe it's hot and humid, and we're sitting on the porch and we're cracking open an ice cold Budweiser. Let's have a conversation, shall we? I mean, Sean, if you're listening to me, if you're worried like I am, Susan, if you have some doubt like a lot of people do, like I do, I mean, shoot, just look at history. Look at what's happened to our country and what continues to happen in our country. Endless wars, endless suffering, just calamity after calamity. Like, did we need to have the Strait of Hormuz closed? I mean, come on, seriously? Did the Strait of Hormuz need to be closed and oil go to $110 or $120? Did we need to have gasoline prices where they're at? I mean, if you live in LA right now, for the love of God, $9 for gas in Beverly Hills? I mean, maybe if you're in Beverly Hills and you have all the money in the world, you don't care. But even if you're in Beverly Hills, I think $9 for a gallon of gas sucks. Okay? If you live in Texas, and Texas is a oil and gas state, and you're still paying $5, it sucks. So the people that are in control, right? We're talking about the government. We're talking about banks. We're talking about the Federal Reserve. What are they doing? Like, how are they actually looking out for us? When you look at the total debt, the total unfunded debt plus interest for the United States of America is currently running at $108 trillion. $108 trillion. If you look at our U.S. national debt, it's at $40 trillion. So per taxpayer, that's $355,000. So I'm looking at my sound engineer right now. Are you ready to wire $355,000 to the U.S. government? Huh? No. Everyone listening to this show right now, each one of you, are you willing to wire $355,000 to the U.S. government to pay everything down to zero? No. No one is. So why does it keep getting worse and worse and worse and worse and worse and worse? And what do you do? What do you do? It's like we're on a boat. It's like we're in Disneyland and we're in the rapids. I don't even remember that ride, right? You're just holding on to dear life. Water sloshing around, your head's banging against the headrest, you know, people are screaming. That's kind of what it feels like. Like we're spinning out of control. So you take control. You take control. A wise man once told me, take control. Control the controllables. Have you heard of that? I have. Control the controllables. Things that are out of your control, hell with it. Hell with it. Just let it go. So how do you control a situation like this? When the government just keeps printing money and shipping money all over the world. Literally, guys, they literally will print $9 billion, shrink wrap it on pallets, stick it in a plane, and fly it to another country. Did you know that? Paper. It's freaking paper. It's not backed by anything. And I want to take a couple steps back so you understand why we've gotten to where we've gotten. And at any time, you can call Reagan Gold, my friends who are standing by, who will continue this conversation with you, and they'll walk you down the path of owning gold. Guys, physical gold. If you want to buy $1 million in physical gold, I'm talking about 99.99% pure gold, and you want it stored in a vault, segregated, meaning your own section, and there are actually vaults all over the country. So geographically, you can pick the closest vault to you, okay? And you can get in your car at any time. You can grab your kids and your dog. Come on in. Get in the car. Let's go for a ride. Oh, where are we going? Are we going to the movies? No, we're going to go put eyes on our gold. Literally, go to the vault, check in, go to your section, and look at all your beautiful gold sitting there. Yours, your possession. No one can take it from you. And yes, the values go up, the values go down, the values go up, the values go down. But guess what? In 5 years, in 10 years, in 20 years, it's still your physical gold, regardless of where the prices go. And God forbid, if all the fiat currency, the paper money, goes to zero, those that are sitting on gold, those that own gold, are the ones that are going to come out on top. And I'm not talking about the necklace that you have around your neck. I'm talking about those that have diversified a portion of their retirement, or if you have cash sitting around doing nothing but collecting dust, because if you're earning 0.25%, 0.5% on $25,000, $50,000, $100,000, you're doing yourself no good. You're doing yourself no good. Call 888-351-8999. 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Let them walk you through the process. The phone call is free. You're dialing an 888 number. It's free. The information they're going to give you is free. Have them send you some supporting information, a packet that will explain the process. But the process is simple. And don't let your financial advisor talk you out of it. Don't let the banks talk you out of it. Don't let your spouse talk you out of it. Don't let the good Lord talk you out of it, because he won't. He created the stuff. He created gold, and it can't be recreated. It's precious, precious, just like my name, Precious Mike. So let's go back in time. Let's go to 1913. Why is 1913 so important? And why will I always go back to 1913? Well, 1913 was when the Federal Reserve was created. The Federal Reserve. The same cast and characters that set benchmarks and where interest rates go and they don't go, and the money supply and when to inject money into the economy and quantitative easing and bailing out banks and too big to fail. Have you heard this before? Have you heard this over the course of the last 5-10 years? Do you remember 2008, the Great Recession, when the banks collapsed? Well, what did the Federal Reserve do? They printed out of thin air $700 billion and injected it into the banks. And the banks turned around and gave themselves big fat bonuses. Can you imagine? Can you imagine? I think at the time, the CEO of Wells Fargo was paying himself $53 million. 5.3, not 5.3, not 530,000, $53 million. For what? Running everything into the ground? Your 401k? Your pension? Your retirement? Now, if you take your retirement out of the system, out of the banking system, out of the retirement system, meaning the stock market, and you plow it into rare minerals, rare earth minerals, precious metals, gold and silver, and you physically own it. It doesn't matter what happens to the banks. The banks can go to hell. The banks can go to hell. Sean, we're having this conversation. We're sitting on your porch. I'm on my third Budweiser at this point. Okay? I can go on for hours. Hell with the banks. You got your gold. And how did you get your gold? By calling 888-351-8999. My friends at Reagan Gold Group, they're standing by. Now, let's say you're shy and you just don't like talking on the phone. Or you're one of those introverts where you don't want to give anyone your name. You know you are. You call and you're like, I don't want to give you my name, but I want all the information. Okay, well, we have something else for you. Go to ownsomegold.com. The show is about owning gold. It's about you owning gold. I'm going to be going to another commercial break, and I'm going to leave you with a few tantalizing questions. Questions that are very simple. Are you interested in owning gold after some information I've given you thus far? And do you want to protect your wealth against market volatility? When I say market volatility, I'm talking about the big banks and the government screwing things up even more. If the answer is yes, you dial 888-351-8999. You tell my good friends at Reagan Gold that Precious Mike sent you. 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If the answer is yes, you call 888-351-8999. We're going to take a commercial break and we'll be right back.
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3: Welcome back, folks, to the Precious Metal Show. I am your host, Michael Hayes. I get excited because I love all things gold. And my good friends at Reagan Gold at 888-351-8999, guess what? They do too. It's what they do. They sell gold. They help individuals like yourself invest in gold. And guys, I'm not talking about ETFs. I'm not talking about owning stocks in gold miners, which is a completely different subject. That's buying into a company that finds a gold mine and goes out there and digs, and they dig and they mine the gold. We're not talking about that. We're not talking about gold futures, which is just basically another form of a stock, right? It's paper. You're betting on something happening in the future based on contracts. That's all fluff. That's fluff. It's not tangible. It's not meaningful. It's nothing that you can touch. It's nothing that you can hold and you can hug. It's nothing that you can stick in the back of your car and drive to your grandma's house. It's nothing that you could pass down to your children physically. We talk about generational wealth all the time. Leaving a legacy, leaving something for your children, leaving something for your grandchildren. This next segment, I'm gonna crunch some numbers, and it's gonna infuriate you. It's probably gonna make your blood boil. It did for me when I went down the rabbit hole of gold and understanding currency and what the printing press and what these central banks and governments are doing to you and to me and to all of us. So let's jump into the deep end of the pool. At any time, if you're upset, just take a deep breath. Call 888-351-8999. Tell them that your good friend, Precious Mike, sent you and that you want to basically start owning gold. You want to amass gold. And when I say amass gold is you can buy a little, and over time you can keep buying more and more and more and more. See, there's a wise saying. Don't time the market. It's about time in the market. And what does that mean? So a lot of people were scared because, you know, gold hit an all-time historic high. I think it topped at $5,500, $5,500, maybe $60. Well, guess what? Since then, gold has dropped. So it's a retracement. In analyzing stocks and gold and silver, and if you think of it in the sense of a investor, it hit an all-time high and now it's retraced. So one could say that maybe now is a good time to nibble like a squirrel. You're just buying a little bit of gold. And over time, you keep buying a little bit more and more and more and more. And the next thing you know, you sit down and you're like, holy mother of God, I own a lot of gold. And the federal government kept screwing things up. They kept printing paper and they kept flooding the market with more paper. And when they flood the market with more paper, known as fiat currency, fiat, you know that car brand? F-I-A-T, fiat. You know what that means? Fix it again, Tony. I'll say it with an Italian accent. Hey, yo, fix it again, Tony. Meaning they always break. Maybe not now, but historically, fiats were always in the repair shop. They were always broken, kind of like our government. Never agreeing to anything, never balancing a budget, spending. Like alcoholics, like literally, they They all they know how to do is spend. They never balance anything. We're never paying anything down. All we're doing is amassing more debt. Well, guess what? That's not going to end. It's not going to end well. There has not been one fiat currency in history. I'm talking about the history of mankind that the fiat currency survived. They all fail. They all go to zero. Barbara, please. I'm really begging you here at this point. Okay? Dan, if you're listening to me, all fiat currencies go to zero. Since the inception of the Federal Reserve, the U.S. dollar has devalued by 96 frickin' percent. Well, what you need to do is you need to call Reagan Gold at 888-351-8999 and ask them to help you buy gold. Physical gold. Stick it in your pocket. Disappear. Stick it in the back of your car. Drive down the street. Find an unmarked area. Bury it in the ground. Draw a map like the movie Goonies. Okay? And then give it to someone and say, hey, man, if anything ever happens to me, just go to this tree. Take 4 steps to the left. Look to the right. There's a rock. Dig the ground. You're going to find something there. It's like that movie, Shawshank Redemption. You guys remember that? Shawshank Redemption? I do. Anyways, let's talk about inflation. It's headline news. That's all we hear. That's all we talk about. Inflation. Let's crunch some numbers here. In 2000, January of 2000, the year 2000, oil was trading at $24 a barrel. Fast forward, 2026. It's well over 100. It topped out, I believe, at 124. And if this war, this continuous war with Iran, actually turns into a full-blown war, we might be sitting at $200 a barrel, $300 a barrel, $500 a barrel. God knows. God knows. I don't know. But it will go up. And what's that going to do? It's going to drive the cost of everything through the roof. 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

0: The preceding program was paid for by its sponsors, who are solely responsible for its content. 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
1: How did I lose weight? 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
5: At a festival. I'm Pam Puso, Fox News. It happened in Ohio last night.
6: Toledo police say it happened around 5:37 p.m. They got a call of shots fired at the Old West End Festival, which, talking to folks around here, they say that that's a very popular one. They look forward to it every year, but things took a turn for a worse when they got the shots fired, and police saying that there were possibly two shooters shooting at each other. 12 people in total hit, 2 in critical condition, no one in custody.
5: Lauren Edwards with Fox 2. Police are scouring surveillance footage and they're asking people who attended the festival to review their cell phone video. A ceasefire between the U.S. and Iran continues to be tested.
7: Late Friday, U.S. forces shot down 4 one-way Iranian attack drones that were headed toward the Strait of Hormuz. New video shows additional U.S. strikes that targeted radar systems in Goruk, Iran, and on Keshem Island. In response, the Iranians launched 7 ballistic missiles toward Bahrain and Kuwait, according to the IRGC. CENTCOM says 6 of the missiles were shot down, with 1 landing short. Now, Iran is still linking the issue of Lebanon to a possible broader agreement with the United States. The IDF announcing they are striking the Dahya neighborhood.

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7: Intense testimony at a Texas murder trial. 17-year-old Carmelo Anthony is accused of fatally stabbing another teenager at a track meet last year. Fox's Chanley Painter has the latest.
8: The prosecution called 21 witnesses before resting its case. Their final witness, the medical examiner, who testified that 17-year-old Austin Metcalf was stabbed through the heart and never could have survived. The prosecution also called more of Metcalf's track teammates who witnessed the deadly confrontation, saying Carmelo Anthony refused to leave the Memorial High School tent. After the state rested, the defense called its first witness, Anthony's track coach at Centennial High School, Adam Linwood. Prosecutors, though, on cross-examination asking the coach, quote, is there any reason an athlete should have a knife at a track meet? Linwood said no.
7: Anthony has pleaded not guilty. He could face life in prison if he's convicted. Pope Leo celebrated Mass in Madrid, Spain today as part of the first papal visit to the country in 15 years.
9: No se trata únicamente de sacar la custodia, sino de dejarnos sacar nosotros mismos del egoísmo, de la indiferencia.
7: Organizers say more than a million people attended the Mass. Leo arrived in Spain on Saturday for a week-long visit. He has been keen to highlight the long tradition of Catholic devotion in Spain to encourage young generations to find their faith. Elon Musk's SpaceX is set to go public this week in what's expected to be the biggest IPO in history. SpaceX setting a flat price of $135 a share. They're going to offer more than 555 million shares as the company tries to raise $75 billion. The company is also reportedly making the unusual decision to keep about 30% of its shares for individual investors. I'm Pam Puso in New York, and this is Fox News.
10: Starting off on southbound DC 295, still seeing heavy congestion delays from Nanny Hill and Burroughs down past East Capitol Street, while over on the northbound side, delays begin near the 11th Street Bridge, heading up towards Pennsylvania Avenue. Over on the freeway, things are looking a little bit better westbound, but still seeing very heavy jam-up delays from the 3rd Street Tunnel, heading out towards East Potomac Park. Over on the eastbound side of the freeway, also seeing heavy jam-up delays from Arlington, heading up towards the 3rd Street Tunnel. Now from GarageDoorRepair.com, the WMAL Weather Channel forecast.
11: Sunny, breezy, and hot this afternoon with a high closing on 93 as winds gust in from the northwest. Those winds will diminish under a clear sky tonight with a low in the upper 60s. And the cooler weather starting off the week tomorrow, expect sun and a high near 84. I'm meteorologist Jeff Marr from the Weather Channel on WMAL.
12: How did I lose weight? And I did. Lean, right here. I did. I love this stuff. Listen, Brickhouse Nutrition been with me for a long time. So chatting with Miles. I'm up at like 235. True story. I never minded being 235, but you know what minded? My knees that were falling apart and my back. I'm like, I don't know what, before I started really lifting, probably about 190. So 235 was a lot. I said, I got to lose some LBs, Miles. He said, Dan, we're going to sick our team of docs and researchers on it, and we're going to get you a really good product because I don't want to take a lot of these needles and stuff. You know what he did? He got lean. He got lean. I got lean using Lean, L-E-A-N. The product works. Me and Paula both use it. I'm now down about 200, 202. 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
4: Hope you're enjoying your day and glad to have you spending some of it here with Abe Abish, founder of Abish Financial Services. I'm Heather Branch here with Abe on the radio each week to ask for his ideas on what you can be working on as you get closer to retirement. You are getting close to, perhaps you're already in. You have done the hard work, Abe. That's what we talk about all the time. All the people that you're meeting with, all the amazing things they've done throughout the years. And they've been able to save 500, a million, 2 million, 5 million. Like, can we take a moment to just acknowledge that? How big that is.
5: You're right, Heather. It's what we see most of the time. I mean, most people we do meet with have saved enough to retire, and they're wondering how to cross the finish line successfully into retirement.
4: Yeah.
5: You know, and most of the advice out there in the industry is how to grow and save and accumulate and make money, and it's on rate of return and on investment selection and choices. Very little advice and guidance on how to get that money out safely, on how to spend and enjoy it. And that's what we are. We're a distribution Phase 2 retirement planning firm that works almost exclusively with people 55 to 75, right? Those people getting close to retirement or already in retirement that want to spend and enjoy this nest egg that they just worked 40 years or so, or even more sometimes, to build. And that's exactly why they work 40 years to get here, right? To be able to enjoy it, to have it last, to pass it on to their loved ones efficiently. And that's what we help people with every day here at Abish.
4: And you deserve that. You listening to us on the radio today.
5: They do deserve that.
4: If nothing else, know that, again, you've done the hard work. You've made it to this point. Congratulations to you. Now, Abe and his team, they are here to help you how to have that spending confidence in retirement. So let's dive in. Again, as you're listening today, if you want to reach out to Abe and his team, you can do so. Find us anytime at theretirementkey.com. Thinking about, as you said, those growth years, what a lot of advisors are out there doing in the industry. Most of us would like to think that we have a handle on the next market downturn, hopefully better than the last. But Morgan Housel, he's the author of The Psychology of Money. He was saying that might not happen. Here's what Morgan Housel said.
6: You cannot read a paper or look at a spreadsheet and change the amount of dopamine and cortisol in your brain. You can't do it. I think the best that we can do as individuals is look at our own personal financial past and realize that that is probably how we're going to roughly behave in the future. If you are the kind of person who panicked out of your stocks in 2008 or March of 2020, you are probably going to do it the next time. A lot of the evidence shows that we will not learn from these mistakes because it's easy to underestimate how quickly the emotions will come rushing back during the next surprise, during the next crisis.
4: So basically he's saying that we cannot logic our way into better behavior, especially when things get scary, especially when it comes to our life savings in retirement, Abe. So how should someone then think about their risk tolerance as they get closer to and into retirement?
5: Yeah, great question. Well, naturally, we want to start thinking about how can we protect and preserve our hard-earned life savings, our nest egg that we just worked 30 to 50 years to build, right? Mm-hmm. And now we want to enjoy it and we want to pass it on efficiently. Well, from the article, a couple key points I thought here. Number one, behavior matters more than what you know. Research shows that investor behavior, not just market performance, plays a major role in long-term results. Emotional decisions and poor timing can reduce returns even when someone understands the fundamentals. We see it all the time, not just when markets are volatile, but when markets are good too. People want to hold on to their Apple or Nvidia or whatever they have that's done really, really well, and they get kind of tied to it and married to it, right? Emotions, number two, can override the plan. Fear Overconfidence and herd mentality often drive decisions during market swings. In volatile moments, people may abandon long-term strategies because the decision feels right, even if it hurts financially. Number three, downturns trigger the wrong moves at the wrong time. As markets fall, investor emotions can shift quickly from confidence to fear and even panic. That's often when people sell, and that's most of the time when they shouldn't be selling, right?
4: Right, right.
5: After losses have already happened, locking in damage instead of staying positioned for recovery. And that's that sequence risk, you know, selling at a loss, taking money out at the same time. The things that we want to avoid, right? So when we help our clients put together retirement plans, especially for those people who have saved enough, who may have more than enough savings to get them through their entire lifetime and even pass money on successfully and efficiently to their families. Again, naturally, you're 58, 62, 66, 70. You've got two, three, 5 million, sometimes $10 million we see, or, and more. Plenty of money there, but we want to start transitioning mentally from pure growth and accumulation to growth and income. We want to start getting defensive, right?
4: Right.
5: It's defense that wins championships in football and other sports, and that's what we want to start thinking about for our retirement. And we want growth. We want continued growth, but we also want flexibility, and we also need protection and preservation all in one plan. And what we find is for our successful do-it-yourself investors, for our clients coming over from what we call phase one firms, the focus is usually strictly on investment performance, rate of return, product selection, you know, stocks, bonds, and so forth. None of that's bad, but now we want to start enjoying it. We need a new type of plan. That's what we call a phase two retirement plan. So we recently worked with a gentleman, 66, out in the Front Royal, Winchester area, about $3 million saved and accumulated, a 7 risk on our risk scale. That's that 70-30, you know, allocation combination between growth and income.
4: Yeah.
5: The problem for him, Heather, just like so many people we see, is a ton of accounts and not a good understanding as to how they all work together, right? Think about it. If you've worked for 30 to 50 years in your career, more than usually and normally you have worked for a handful of companies, right? It's more rare to find someone who's worked for a company their entire career,
4: right?
5: Or maybe one or two companies their entire career. It's more normal to have a handful of 401ks, a handful of IRAs, maybe a brokerage account or two, bank accounts, some real estate properties, and a bunch of stuff, right? We call that the financial junk drawer.
4: Mm-hmm.
5: So he didn't have a good understanding as to how they all work together, the risk that he was taking on, the costs, how to retire, how to package it all together, consolidate it all, and put it together into a well-thought-out retirement plan, a retirement plan that's focused on income, mm-hmm. so he could enjoy all that money over the rest of his life. We put together a portfolio X-ray and analysis, and that's really a deep dive on someone's investments. What are the pros and cons of this gentleman's investments at the time that he's meeting with us, right? What does he actually have? What's the allocation mix between stocks and bonds, equity and fixed income? What are the pros and cons? What are the things he needs to know and that someone would need to know at the point of retirement, right? What are the changes we might want to consider as we transition from phase one into phase two? So he wanted to learn how to invest and plan for phase two, wanted to learn really how to retire, how to put it all together. And that's where we helped him to understand his risk, the income projections, costs, fees, his current allocation, and what he might want to consider to successfully transition into retirement. That was all discovered for him through the portfolio X-ray and analysis that we put together for him. And he gained a very good understanding as to how to transition into retirement and what was needed to do that. If you're listening right now, you're also 55 years old and older. 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I need a plan. I've got savings. 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
4: 571-570-3559 is the number to dial right now for your portfolio X-ray and analysis. 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All right, let's continue the conversation about our market behaviors and investments and focus more about what's happening now, because
5: sure.
4: Some describe that the stock market is being in a quote-unquote melt up. So mm-hmm. That's when stocks keep climbing, fueled by investor FOMO. And historically, that kind of run-up, it can be followed by a sharp pullback. But Financial advisor Ryan Lynch was telling Fox Business he's still bullish. This is Ryan Lynch.
7: You know, we've had geopolitics whipsawing the market back and forth. We've been in this cycle for a few months now. What we've been trying to do is reposition, trimming some winners that we've had long-time risers in, and trying to put some shock absorbers in, where we're getting equity exposure still with an upside multiple, but building downside protection. We still think that there's a lot of growth in this market.
4: First of all, I want to apologize to you, dear listener, for that craziness that we just played. I'm just like, Abe, like, what did he just say?
5: I took away one key phrase there.
4: Yeah, okay.
5: That segment.
4: Yeah.
5: And it was build in downside protection.
4: Okay.
5: And if you're listening right now and you have not done that, you're 55 and older, you're getting close to retirement, you're already there and you haven't done that, you're still riding out your phase one plan, you are 80 to 100% equities.
4: Yeah.
5: I would highly encourage you building in some type of downside protection because most people need that at the point of retirement. That's my takeaway from that segment. There was a lot there. But yes, you know, regarding the markets right now, I would say right now, as is most of the case in times, we're cautiously optimistic. And I think the markets actually still do have some room to run. I think this bull has room to run. Look at the investments into artificial intelligence and these companies just dumping huge monies into AI. And so that's kind of what's leading the market right now. And I think it will continue to do so in the short term, but we have to be aware. And that's right. As the markets run up fast, they can quickly, you know, take a step back, and we have to have a plan that captures both upside, potential upside, and protects us on the down as well.
4: Okay.
5: We just recently met with a couple out of Loudoun County, and they've got a home on Smith Mountain Lake, and they go back and forth between the two.
4: Yep.
5: And lots of our clients enjoy the lake life and the beach life as well, and have multiple properties where they can get away and do that. And so this couple, both former government employees, about $4 million saved in their TSPs predominantly, six risk on our scale, a 60-40 mix between growth and income, safety. And their main concern was about the current stock market, you know, the current economy, how to really use the TSPs. Again, 401ks, TSPs can be great accumulation vehicles.
4: Right.
5: Where we can stuff a lot of money in there, Heather, get the matching contributions from our employer.
4: Yeah.
5: But they're typically terrible distribution vehicles. They're meant to help people and Americans save. And then at that, I would say, they can be really bad when it comes to taxes, because most of the time, every dollar that comes out of those types of plans, unless they're in the Roth, you know, portion of a plan, they're going to come out totally taxed at ordinary income. And so this couple was concerned about the current stock market, current economy, wondering how to really package the TSPs together and kind of using the CS&I funds in the TSPs and then the G for their safety.
4: Mm-hmm.
5: Well, we built in protection for them. We helped them reduce risk, which helped to create more stability, which is really what you want in retirement. That is key, is stable returns, stability of returns, performance, and income.
4: Right.
5: Right.
4: Right.
5: If you're just living and dying by the market and the markets are up 20 to 30%, you're going to do great in those years, and you're also going to do pretty bad if you are down 20 to 30% and reliant totally on the stock market for income and retirement. So stability is key. That was done through tactical management, G fund alternatives. You know, there's pros and cons of everything. And that was all put together via a where do I stand plan. Where do you stand today? What are the strengths and weaknesses of everything you've done in your career to put together a retirement plan, right?
4: Yeah.
5: And you don't know what you don't know. We have so many people come in and say that. Some of the smartest people here, too, that really have done a great job of saving and investing, and really diligent, disciplined workers throughout their career, but they just don't know what they don't know. And so if that is you, and you also want to put together a comprehensive retirement plan, if you're 55 years old and older, you save $500,000 or more for your retirement, we want to offer you the same Where Do I Stand plan to the next five callers and others, complimentary.
4: 571-570-3559. Give us a call right now. Let's set a time on the calendar to start the conversation about your own Where Do I Stand plan. Again, complimentary. 571-570-3559. That's 571-570-3559. We're going to give you a minute right now to make that call. Then you see your friend or your neighbor who's retired and they're doing great. And you might be wondering, how is it that they're doing so well? There are four financial moves that they probably made. We'll tell you what those are when we're back with more of the Retirement Key on WMAL right after this.
0: How did I lose weight? And I did. Lean, right here. I did. I love this stuff. Listen, Brickhouse Nutrition been with me for a long time. So chatting with Miles, I'm up at like 2:35. True story, I never minded being 2:35, but you know what minded? My knees that were falling apart and my back. I'm like, I don't know what, before I started really lifting, probably about 190. So 235 was a lot. I said, I got to lose some LBs, Miles. 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
4: 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If you're getting close to retirement, perhaps you already know a friend, a relative, or a neighbor who's retired, and they seem to be doing great. But we're all civilized people. Don't talk about money. However, you're wondering how it is that they're doing so well. There was an article, Abe, on GoBankingRates.com talking about how successful retirees probably did four things. And those are, they saved aggressively, they focused on income streams, they thought out their risk level, and they planned for unexpected expenses. So what do you think of this list? Is there anything you would add to it? Do you agree? What are your thoughts?
5: I mean, I think it's great. And, you know, you've probably heard this before and our listeners probably have as well. But some people say that people spend more time planning out their vacations than planning for their retirement.
4: Yeah.
5: But it is the well thought out, disciplined, prudent investors over 30, 40, 50 years that come in and meet with us that have as much as possible thought out and planned for that typically do the best, right? Mm-hmm. One thing I would add to this list, Heather, I think it's great. The savings, the income focus, the risk focus, emergency funds is planning for taxes.
4: Got it.
5: And I believe one of the biggest myths of retirement planning is that when we retire, we're going to be in a lower tax bracket. And so many people heard that when they started off their careers and through their careers, oh, Heather, just max out your 401k and TSP because when you retire, you're going to have less income, which means lower taxes. Well, I think that's a huge myth for so many people that we meet with. And especially for those people with pensions and then, you know, $2, $3, $4, $5 million sitting on top of it with massive RMDs in the future. And someone could easily have more income and more tax in retirement. And so people that are focused on reducing, you know, tax as much as possible on their income, on their assets is really, really important. We've seen a real big uptick because that can be one of the biggest risks that can really mess up a great savings plan. We just recently met with a couple out of Montgomery County, and they've got $3 million saved. And their key focus was taxes, or is taxes, because all of their income is covered through pensions, Social Security, but all of the money that they had saved, that $3 million, was in 401ks, realizing, wow, we've got enough saved now to retire with dignity and confidence.
4: Yeah.
5: But all of this money, you know, we bought into that myth that when we retire, we'll be paying less tax because we have less income. Mm-hmm. Not the case for them, with strong guaranteed income, pensions, and Social Security, and then $3 million on top of it, almost all pre-tax. Well, legacy was also important to them, Heather. And so we put together a tax mapping report and analysis to show them, hey, here's where they were with their income at the time that they met with us. Here's where you could be or where you would be if you consider something like a Roth conversion, adding more income to the tax picture. What would that do? Where would you be in the tax bracket? What would that do to your taxes and liability? How would that impact you now? How would that impact you over your lifetime? And how would it impact your loved ones when they receive dollars when you pass away? So they learned how to shift and move monies to be accessed while they're alive more efficiently and when they pass on more efficiently. If you're listening right now and you say, you know what, that seems like that's the missing piece in my accumulation plan, Abe, is a tax plan. Well, we want you to have one. We would like to put together the same reporting that we did for this couple in Montgomery County, that tax mapping report and analysis. You know, a CPA or an accountant is more than likely going to help you do your taxes for that year, but they're typically not going to do projections for 10, 15 years out and what taxes will look like on your nest egg. We want to run those projections for you and show you if something like a Roth conversion could make sense for you. If you're 55 years old and older, you've saved $500,000 or more for your retirement, we want to offer you the same tax mapping report and analysis to the next five callers and others, complimentary.
4: 571-570-3559 is that number to dial right now. So set a time on the calendar. Start the conversation about your own tax mapping report and analysis. It's 571-570-3559. Give us a call right now, 571-570-3559. We're going to give you a minute to make that call while we take a quick break. Then we'll be back with more of the Retirement Key on WMAL right after this.

0: starting off on 395, still seeing heavy jam up delays headed inbound from the 14th Street Bridge heading up towards the 3rd Street Tunnel. Further north on 395, also seeing heavy jam up delays through the 3rd Street Tunnel on your approach towards New York Avenue. Over on the westbound side of the freeway, delays are looking a little bit better, but still seeing delays from 6th Street and Southeast heading over towards East Potomac Park. Over on DC 295, expect delays in both directions approaching East Capitol Street. Now from GarageDoorRepair.com, the WMAL Weather Channel forecast.
1: To be in the low 80s for this time of year. We were about 10 degrees hotter than that today. Tonight, mostly clear. The overnight low, 68. Monday, sunny, not quite as hot, mid-80s. Monday night, mostly clear and 60. 86 Tuesday. Jeff Eno from the Weather Channel on WMAL.
2: How did I lose weight? And I did. Lean, right here. I did. I love this stuff. Listen, Brickhouse Nutrition been with me for a long time. So chatting with Miles, I'm up at like 235. 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
6: Glad to have you spending some of your day here with us. I'm Heather Branch here with Abe every week on the radio asking for his ideas on ways you can better prepare for this next phase of your financial life, as Abe likes to call it, because you spent decades working and saving, and there's a very good chance you're going to have many decades in retirement. So for generations past that might have looked at retirement as a kind of a winding it down phase, today's retirees, they're stepping it up, Abe. They are looking forward to trips, to things that they have put off for years. Now they've got the kids out of the house. They want to finally get back to doing the things that they want to do, using their time, using their money to their advantage, to their wants.
5: Should be the best years of our lives, right, Heather? I mean, we should be dreaming big, thinking big, and really putting down on paper everything we want to do in these next 30 to 40 years once we get into our 60s, typically.
6: That's it. Well, putting it down on paper, that's where people can get tripped up. Analysis paralysis is a very real thing for folks just wanting to know where they even start, where you even begin. The switch, the transition that has to happen, not just financially, but mentally in so many ways, as you enter into retirement. But you don't have to figure out these things by yourself. Abe and his team, local independent financial and retirement planning firm with offices in Ashburn. Abe and his team, they are here to help you figure out what it is that you want to do, your goals for retirement, and then how to build the plan to meet you for those years ahead. So as you're listening today, if you've got questions for Abe and his team, if you want to begin the conversation, find us at theretirementkey.com. All right, so we're 80s kids. So growing up, we have commercials that we have loved over the years. But the love for TV commercials, I feel like, has gone away in the, you know, the DVR world we live in where you can just fast forward through everything. However, there is one commercial television campaign that you probably have seen. We all laugh heartily along with the Progressive insurance commercials that are starring that famous psychologist character, Dr. Rick.
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8: Yep, reinforced concrete.
7: Here we go.
8: It's an incredible thing. Just had a question about the wiring inside there.
7: Let's go.
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7: I know how lucky I am. I feel very grateful. I do not take the job for granted. 30 years of up and down. It is nice to have not only peace of mind of having a job, but a great job. Like, it's really funny stuff. And the people I'm working with are super funny and super talented. And the biggest compliment I get is when people will come up to me and they're like, you're the only commercials I don't fast forward through. Like, that's the highest compliment in commercial world. And look at that. We're making people laugh with a commercial. Like, that's pretty cool.
6: That is cool. That's Bill Glass. He is not a real psychologist. He's an actor. He was on the Chicago Unscripted podcast talking about his experience in these commercials. Here's an interesting fact. He's 81 years old.
5: Wow.
6: He looks great. This is a guy who's taking care of himself, obviously loves what he does, so continues to work. In these commercials, Dr. Rick, he's helping people avoid the bad habits, avoid the knee-jerk reactions and decisions that feel natural as you get to certain phases of life.
5: Mm-hmm.
6: Same thing can be said for your job, Abe. Once we get to a certain phase, how do you help us? What are the most common bad habits that you see retirees fall into? And how do you, quote unquote, coach them through it and hopefully out of it?
5: Yeah, some of the first ones that come to mind, Heather, taking on too much risk, right? Chasing a number, right? So you got $5 million saved, the markets take a hit, you're down to 4.5, 4.7, and you know, chasing that $5 million number, trying to get back to that amount of money that you had before the downturn, your peak, in other words, your peak account value.
6: Yeah.
5: Maybe just holding on to a position too long, right? Like, it's Apple, Nvidia, Tesla. I mean, we've seen all kinds of positions that people just fall in love with that have done extremely well. And then they hold on too long and they take a massive hit, perhaps, you know, we've seen that. Taking on too much risk at the point of retirement, right? Investing like they were still 40, 45, maybe even 50 when they're now 65 or 70.
6: Yeah.
5: Unnecessarily. Also other things, counting on part-time work or consulting work or a passion project to create extra income when a retirement plan should aim to cover the must-pay bills with dependable income, not project income, right? Not income that may or may not be here.
6: Right.
5: You know, and so that flexibility is what turns an encore career into an option instead of an obligation.
6: Okay.
5: Planning for timing uncertainty. Retirement chapters don't always start on schedule. Building in margins like cash reserves. That's another mistake we see, not having the appropriate emergency funds saved. Someone needs 50K, 100K, and then they've got to sell positions in a market. And if the markets are down when they need that cash, that is not a good thing.
6: Yeah.
5: Having realistic spending assumptions. You know, sometimes people aren't, you know, fully truthful with how much they're actually spending. And, you know, maybe a couple meetings into it, they're like, you know what? Actually, we looked a little bit further into the budget. It looks like we're spending another $1,000 or $2,000. I mean,
6: we love steak.
5: If we find that out early on, okay, that's good. But if we're finding that out, you know, ways into the relationship, then that can kind of mess up the plan potentially.
6: Yeah.
5: So
6: being
5: honest there and just kind of realizing that, you know, we want to remove emotion from investing decisions. We want to really have a sound financial plan that is focused on all of our priorities and goals and also not paying attention to the major headlines as well.
6: Right.
5: We just helped a couple out of Fredericksburg, Virginia. They have about $4 million saved, 6 risk on our scale of 1 to 10, so 60-40 common allocation between equities and fixed income or growth and safety. And they've got that common junk drawer that we talk about a lot on the show with just kind of stuff everywhere, which is so common.
6: Yeah.
5: As you are finishing out the growth phase, as you're finishing out phase one, that we call it, you're finishing out that ascent up your retirement mountain. You've got a lot of stuff that you've accumulated over the last 30 to 40 years financially, right? Insurance policies, pensions, Social Security benefits, real estate, TSPs, 401ks, IRAs, brokerage accounts, I-bonds, CDs.
6: Yeah.
5: I mean, you name it. You know, we have a discovery workbook that we have prospective clients fill out with that can kind of capture all of this information so we can put it together in a well-thought-out, digestible plan that someone can understand. And a lot of times, someone won't even move forward with the plan until they can really understand, oh, this is what it all means to me now that I put it together. So we help this couple to consolidate, streamline, make sense of all of these things so they don't make potentially bad habits down the road on their own, right? Because if you don't have a plan, you don't have a fiduciary financial advisor you can talk to several times throughout the year. I mean, there's a war going on right now. Yeah, that can kind of freak you out depending on who you are, especially if you don't have a plan.
6: Right.
5: But if you have a plan and you know that you're controlling as much as you can, you've done everything possible to ensure financial success, you're probably going to worry less. Right?
6: Right.
5: And hopefully spend way more time on the things that really matter,
6: right,
5: which is your family and all those things. So we help them to consolidate, streamline, to really make sense of all of these things that they put together over 40 years. We put together a plan and we made it as efficient as possible for them. If you're listening right now, you say, you know what, Abe, I'm also 55 and older. I'm 65. I'm 68. We have all this stuff as well that you talk about so often. We want to help you put together the same comprehensive retirement plan we did for this couple in Fredericksburg to help you get as much clarity and confidence as possible. To the next five callers and others, complimentary.
6: 571-570-3559. 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Let's set a time for your comprehensive retirement roadmap. That's 571-570-3559. Abe, we talk all the time about the folks that you guys help here all around the greater DC metro area, folks that have worked so hard, they've saved $1 million, they've saved $2 million, sometimes $5 or $10 million.
5: Sure.
6: Now, think about the billionaires of the world, because it talk about next level. And when people think of billionaires, a lot of us might assume, well, they're a billionaire. They've got a whole team of people. They've got a squad that handles everything. From accountants to financial experts to stock investors, they never look at a bill. Well, take into consideration one of the world's most famous billionaires, Oprah Winfrey, because she is here to set the record straight.
10: My thing is sign every check. I still do. And also show up for all the financial meetings, whether you know what they're talking about or not. Yeah. I still see all the invoices. It makes me ill. Have found mistakes. But I think if you don't, then you're just sort of floating and you don't have any idea of how things operate, how things really run, what things really cost, what it costs to be you. Because there's a price to be you. And nobody else knows what that is. And the person who really should know is the person who's in charge.
6: That's some convicting words right there from Mrs. Winfrey, Abe. What does it cost to be you? You need to know when somebody comes in to see you. How often do you see somebody really knows their true, quote, cost to be them over a 20 to 30 year retirement? And maybe this is what you kind of go with the core of what you do, what you help folks figure out.
5: Yeah, most people really don't, because this is a brand new phase, a brand new season of life for most people. And you know why this matters? I mean, inflation, longevity, rising health care, can all of these things can eat away at your retirement, at your life savings. You need protection against inflation. You need income flexibility. You need to have support in case of a healthcare crisis.
6: Right.
5: You might want legacy planning too, and to pass dollars on to the people that are most important.
6: Right.
5: You need a flexible plan. I mean, because people still need that growth, but they need protection all in one plan. And that's possible.
6: Mm-hmm.
5: We help people with it every single day, and we've helped well over 1,000 families across the DC metro area and across the country to retire with dignity and confidence.
6: Yeah.
5: We just helped a lady out of Rockville, Maryland, about $2 million saved, single, about 64 years old, really retiring within about 12 months.
6: Okay.
5: Had that accumulation, or has the accumulation of about $2 million, but didn't have a retirement plan. And pretty healthy, kind of concerned about running out of money. I mean, that's retirees or pre-retirees' biggest fears.
6: Yeah.
5: You're going to retire and they're going to start living their retirement life. They're going to start to draw down on their portfolio too much or spend too much, or the markets are going to hit their portfolio.
6: Yeah.
5: Healthcare events going to hit the portfolio, and they're going to run out of money for some reason by 85 years old, by 90 years old, and they're still going to be alive.
6: Mm.
5: This lady was wanting to get a better understanding of what retirement really costs. I mean, she had several meetings with her, and she finally drilled in and kind of nailed down what her budget was. It was about $7,500 a month. You know, expenses don't disappear in retirement. They shift.
6: Yeah.
5: So while work-related costs may decline, healthcare, home maintenance, travel, hobbies often increase, especially early in retirement. We call that the go-go years. That's going to happen for this lady. Healthcare is a major blind spot. She wanted to kind of know, not being able yet to hop on Medicare. kind of what healthcare costs you'd be looking at and should be considering. And then again, making this money last. I mean, a healthy 65-year-old, which she is, may need to fund 30 or more years of retirement.
6: Yeah.
5: Which magnifies the impact of underestimated expenses. It's so important to have a really good understanding as much as possible as to everything you're going to come across in what we call phase two.
6: Yeah.
5: And that's what this lady was concerned with the most. And in addition to that, just having no retirement plan put together. A $2 million 401k, a $2 million TSP, a collection of accounts totaling $2 million or $5 million or $10 million, whatever it is not a retirement plan. We talk about this almost every week on this show. People come in with a lot of money saved and they're scared to death because they have no clue what to do. They don't have a plan put together to make this money last, enjoy the money, and really protect and cover themselves from all these risks that can foul up a great savings plan. So the main thing that helped this lady out in Rockville, Maryland, was to put together a retirement roadmap. Just bring all the resources together, consolidate, streamline, answer all of her questions, really have a good idea. And then once she had a really good idea and was educated on all these moving pieces for this new phase of her life, she pulled the trigger and became an Abish Financial client. And that was after several meetings and a lot of education.
6: Okay.
5: If you are also looking for that same retirement roadmap that helped this lady in Rockville, Maryland, we want to offer that to you as well, complimentary. To the next five callers and other, that'll be complimentary, that retirement roadmap. If you're 55 and older, you've saved $500,000 or more in investable assets that we can help you with, we want to offer you the same retirement roadmap to the next five callers and others, complimentary.
6: 571-570-3559 is the number you're dialing right now to plan a time for your retirement roadmap, complimentary. Let's set a time for you to come in, meet with Abe and the team, get to work understanding where you are today and where you're headed for the years ahead. 571-570-3559, 571-570-3559. You can take a minute right now to make that call. Then, some of the biggest retirement income mistakes Abe has seen people make and how you can prevent making them yourself. We'll talk about that next when we're back with more of The Retirement Key on WMAL right after this.
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6: 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All right, Abe, if you go back to when you and I were kids, you remember hearing the stories about the six-figure salary, the $100,000 man, the $100,000 family, and when you got there, you had arrived back in the day. But
5: very true.
6: Like so many other things in the world, that benchmark is starting to feel outdated. There is a new report done found that in 12 high-cost states like California, New Jersey, and Virginia, ladies and gentlemen listening to us here on the radio today, a $100,000 income is now considered lower middle class. Of course, thanks to the rising cost of living and so many things that we all see in the headlines and we're feeling every day. But if a $100,000 income doesn't go as far as it used to in our working years, imagine what that means when the paycheck stops, Abe. When you are working with folks, what are some of the biggest mistakes you've seen people make in regards to planning how much income they're going to need in retirement?
5: A couple of the biggest ones I see, Heather, assuming their expenses will drop.
6: yeah.
5: at the point of retirement, when in fact, for most people, they will increase. Think about it. You've just worked for 40 years to get to retirement. Now you're 60, 62, 65, and you're like, wow, I don't have to set an alarm anymore. I don't have to go into work, and I'm a free man or free woman.
6: Yeah.
5: And I want to spend this money I just worked my entire life to save.
6: Yep.
5: So if anything, your expenses will increase, and you want them to increase so you can enjoy that money during your healthy years. That's
6: of
5: why
6: course.
5: We call it the go-go years,
6: yep.
5: right? So don't assume your expenses will drop. They might. If anything, we usually see them increase, at least in those first 5 to 10 years of retirement. Mm-hmm. Underestimating major and unexpected costs. Look, emergencies still happen in retirement, and we should have plenty of emergency funds to meet those expenses when they pop up.
6: Yeah.
5: Not planning for a long retirement timeline, basically underestimating how long you're going to live. Retirement can last 30 years or more, sometimes 40 years, much longer than many people expect. I see this all the time. I'm not going to live that long, Abe. I mean, my parents died at 78 or 82, whatever. I'm not going to live that long. Don't underestimate it. If you're married and you're in your 60s, there's a 50% chance that one of the two of you will live into your 90s. People mm-hmm. are living a lot longer, and most people do want to live a long time. So let's plan for that. We just helped a family out of Herndon, Virginia with $4 million saved. They're engineers. Well, like most engineers, they had everything really well mapped out, and they had spreadsheet upon spreadsheet, but this family still wanted a second opinion. So this couple came in from Herndon to have their math checked. Get a complimentary second opinion on everything it was that they had put together. So the first thing we did for them and the first thing we do for almost everyone that comes into our offices is we put together a retirement income plan. If you want to retire, we need to know what your income is going to be versus your expenses. And this is what gave them the added confidence they needed and deserved to actually pull the trigger and fully retire. For the next five callers and others, if you're 55 and older, you've saved $500,000 or more of investable assets we can help you with. 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Take those spreadsheets if you have them. Put them together into a comprehensive retirement income plan. To the next five callers and others, complimentary.
6: 571-570-3559. 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All right, that's it for our time on the radio today. As always, I'm Heather Branch on behalf of Abe and his team at Abish Financial Services. Thanks for spending some of your weekend here with us on the Retirement Key and WMAL.
5: I'm Abe Abish. 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
2: How did I lose weight? 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
21: 100 days and counting. I'm Carmen Roberts, Fox News. Today marks 100 days since the war with Iran started, and it appears the peace talks are at a standstill. U.S. forces downed two more Iranian attack drones threatening the Strait of Hormuz today. President Trump's defending his decision to launch the war, telling NBC's Meet the Press,
22: I had to stop a country, a very powerful, very dangerous country, from having a nuclear weapon, because they'd use it. They'd blow up the world. They'd blow up the Middle East. They'd blow up Israel. They'd come here. They'd blow up Europe. They're crazy people.
21: Fox's Trey Yingston, Tel Aviv, reports on a social media post from Iran's top negotiator.
23: Iran's parliament speaker, Mohammad Khalibaf, posted on X. He says, quote, the naval blockade against the Iranian nation and today's U.S. green light to the Zionist regime turned

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1: A Virginia man who killed his wife has been sentenced.
2: Although defense attorneys had argued that prosecutors made multiple errors during the trial, the sentence came down Friday. Details from Tom Yamas.
3: Brandon Banfield was sentenced to life in prison. He was previously convicted for the plot to kill his wife and a stranger. The au pair, you'll remember, pleaded guilty to manslaughter and was sentenced to a decade behind bars.
2: Banfield's attorneys had asked the judge to set aside his conviction. Banfield's sentence is life in prison without parole. I'm Lisa Taylor.
1: Virginia's senior senator Mark Warner says a major bipartisan housing bill is finally close to reaching the president's desk.
4: Warner helped shape part of the plan, which would convert empty commercial spaces like strip malls and old factories into housing to increase supply. The Virginia Mercury reports the proposal aims to prevent large investment firms from buying up single-family homes, something lawmakers say has made it harder for first-time buyers. Local officials often resist, arguing new projects conflict with existing zoning rules covering traffic, noise, and planning. Supporters say the bill could ease the housing crunch, but how much change communities accept may matter just as much as what Congress passes. I'm Thomas Cage.
1: That's the latest news. I'm Jason Athenson for WMAL.
5: Starting off on the southbound Baltimore-Washington Parkway, seeing some odd delays from 202 heading down towards Eastern Avenue and New York Avenue. Be on the lookout for anything obstructing in the roadway. Further south on DC 295, typical volume moving from Benning Road down past East Capitol Street, while over on the northbound side, heavier jam-up delays begin near the 11th Street Bridge, heading up towards Pennsylvania. Over on the freeway, expect heavy delays westbound from the 3rd Street Tunnel out towards East Potomac Park. Now from GarageDoorRepair.com, the WMAL Weather Channel forecast.
6: To be in the low 80s for this time of year. We were about 10 degrees hotter than that today. Tonight, mostly clear. The overnight low, 68. Monday, sunny, not quite as hot, mid-80s. Monday night, mostly clear and 60. 86 Tuesday. Jeff Eno from the Weather Channel on WMAL.
7: How did I lose weight? 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
10: Hi, this is Russ Hackman, author of the book Wall Street Is Not Your Friend. Coming up next on the Wall Street Sweeper. With markets roaring, it's time to take some gains and convert them into safe income. And if the market keeps going up, you

0: keep gaining. More signs are pointing to inflation, economic strength, and potential Fed hikes. That's a good thing for your money in the bank, maybe not so great for our stocks. And finally, SpaceX, Anthropic, OpenAI, and all those other hot IPOs. Should you grab a piece? We'll talk about that. Let's be smarter investors in 2026. It all starts now.
1: Hackman Wealth Partners presents The Wall Street Sweeper with Russ Hackman.
0: When you come in, we review the big six retirement risks, which is the things that can go wrong in retirement financially.
1: Russ is the president of Hackman Wealth with offices in Arlington.
0: Great strategies for income to be sure that I have consistent income in retirement.
1: Russ Hackman is the author of the book Wall Street Is Not Your Friend, lifting the veil on the way Wall Street hides fees and conflicts of interest.
0: They say in Vegas that those casinos weren't built on winners, and neither were those fancy buildings on Wall Street.
1: Russ is a frequent contributor to CNN, Barron's, US News, CBS News, Forbes, Yahoo Finance, AARP, and other media outlets. When they need answers, they turn to Russ Hackman, and so can you. And now, Wall Street Sweeper.
2: Sweeping away the clutter of Wall Street every weekend. For those in the DMV, welcome into the Wall Street Sweeper with Russ Hackman. Russ Hackman is heading up by Hackman Wealth Partners as the president of the firm with offices near the Boston Street Metro, convenient to you, Fairfax Drive in Arlington. You always devote a couple of segments of this show specifically for the DMV audience and a take on the markets of late.
0: Well, certainly. And just to start out, obviously, we've all seen the markets just had this incredible swing over the last 2 months, from being down 5-10% to being up. NASDAQ's up 16, S&P up 11, Dow up 7%. You got these hot IPOs that they're trying to sell. We're going to talk more about that and whether you should try to get a piece of one. Inflation has not been our friend. Anyone who's been to the pump lately or to the grocery store or anywhere else for that matter can't help but notice those prices going up. So we got a lot to cover today, including, Dave, you want to know the answer to this. Is AI going to kill us, make us rich, or make us poor?
2: Yes, yes, and yes.
0: Yeah. So with markets roaring, it is time to take some gains and convert them into safe income. We'll be talking about replacing paychecks. That's certainly important in retirement. And the family subsidy, the do's and don'ts of dealing with adult kids. And I tell you, I get a lot of questions about that.
2: I bet.
0: In all different areas. So to our friends in the DMV, this is your first chance to give us a call. Come in for a complimentary second opinion. If you feel like the markets have been treating you great, sometimes you got to duck when that happens. Make sure that you're okay, even if the markets go back down. We talk about all that more when you come in to see us. That's offered to the next five callers that have saved $500,000 or more for retirement.
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2: Back with the Wall Street Sweeper, sweeping away the clutter of Wall Street. 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Clear, you've got another one of those seminars you host coming up for women. The last time was a big hit. And so everyone, I'm sure, said, hey, when are you going to do this again?
6: Yes, so we are going to be doing it again, and it's on Tuesday, June 23rd, with the Hingham South Shore Country Club from 6 to 8 p.m. We'll be addressing the Winning Wealth Strategies Tips for Women, so please join us. It'll be a great event.
4: 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So you shared with me, and I can really relate to this because I have a daughter in her 20s who is a good saver, but I'm hoping that she'll get more strategic about her saving. And so you can count me in and a lot of the other parents who have come to you asking, what is a good thing for my son or daughter to do? And I know that they seem to be centering a lot on the question about Roth contributions, Claire.
6: Yes, and so we have had parents come in, and they're often saying, you know, my 30-year-old, my 20-year-old, son or daughter, we're not sure whether we should advise them to make Roth contributions. What do you think? And we're finding that it's true, especially among the Gen Z, that these younger savers, they're flocking to these Roth individual retirement accounts. And they do take advice from their parents and the social media influencers, and they do tout this tax-free growth. And so that's one of the key aspects of these accounts. So if you look at sort of Gen Z investors only, we see that this is becoming more popular. More like 30% more dollars are flowing into these accounts. And then, you know, the people that are making these contributions also rose 30%. But the main thing to remember is that, you know, basically the owners are contributing their after-tax dollars and they grow. And again, they can be withdrawn tax-free. In contrast, when you make the traditional IRA contribution, they allow the tax-deductible aspect, but the withdrawals are taxed as ordinary income. So we definitely see this Roth effect happening. And it's also the Roth account is sort of a double duty emergency account, because if you are an investor, you can withdraw the contributions without tax consequences or early distribution penalties. But the earnings, on the other hand, can't come out tax and penalty free until age 59 and a half. So they have to be willing to like leave that money in there for a longer time.
4: Yeah, exactly. But it seems like there's a growing awareness. You know, I know that generations historically have bashed one another, whether it's younger generations bashing the older generations, okay, boomer, and older generations bashing the younger generations. But I got to tell you, what I've seen of Gen Z, a lot of things I'm impressed with. And one of those is saving. I know I said my daughter's a good saver, but it seems like they're aware. And I think more proof of that is they may be a little concerned about the future. I'm sure you saw where there was three separate commencement address speakers booed when they brought up AI recently.
6: Yes, I think they have definitely chosen the topics that they care about, and they want people to know what they think about them. And you know, these young investors, they're also, you know, more likely to qualify, because as we know, the direct Roth contribution level for single filers, you have to have adjusted gross income below $153,000, married couples under $242,000. So, you know, they're generally in that sort of salary range where they're not making too much. So those Roth contributions are great, and they're a great savings vehicle. You know, they'd say that if you switch to the Roth IRA, it might grow about like by $15,000 every extra year that a person lives past the age of 83. Yeah. So they are sort of thinking about that retirement, even though it's so far in the future, maybe. But it is something that we do find that these, you know, again, the millennials really do know their stuff, and they're willing to learn about new things and new investment strategies.
4: And Gen Z also. Jumping it up to Gen X and boomers for a second. Now, we talked about Roth contributions. Now switching gears on Roth conversions. Gen Xers and boomers have, you know, saved for years and possibly in tax deferred. What's a good age? Is there a sweet spot age to look at Roth conversions?
6: Yeah, I mean, there's a lot of press about when is it too old to make a Roth conversion? But yeah. You know, if you do a sort of a multi-million-dollar Roth conversion, that's a multi-year undertaking, and that's because you know whenever you amount you decide to convert, that is added to your taxable income for that year. So if you miscalculate that, you could jump into a higher tax bracket and even get a, you know, increase in your Medicare premium. So you don't really want to do that. But the Roth conversion strategies, lay them out and map them out for our clients each year. And you do have to take these different aspects into account. But overall, I think if you're, you know, in the 60s, 70s, definitely can save you sometimes, you know, hundreds of thousands of dollars in taxes, assuming that you live to a longer age. Mm-hmm. When you get a little older, we start to see maybe, 85 and up, those sort of benefits start to sort of disappear a little bit. But it really depends on your own portfolio, and you should have a financial advisor advise you on that.
4: And it's a custom approach they take at Hackman Wealth Partners. Now we can cover all generations here with this one. If you're saving, is it a good idea, at least for some, to do like a, because I know a lot of people, it's tempting to take that tax break that it's now, to do like a 50-50, 50s traditional 50 Roth contribution?
6: Yeah, and I think that's generally been what we've seen over the last few years. And some 401ks didn't even offer that, Roth IRA contribution plan to their employees. So that's newer. And so it really depends, because you have to remember, for these younger people, if they do the Roth contribution when they're younger, they'll have to give up a little bit more money in their paycheck, because that's when the employer has to pay the tax on that contribution. So kind of depends on, do they really need all that money? Maybe they have to pay their rent and utilities and that's all they can manage. So there's other considerations for them to think about.
4: And especially if you're nearing retirement, it's a great time to come talk to the team at Hackman Wealth. And for women, and I know, Claire, you invite men to this too, because we men have women in our lives. This event that's coming up Tuesday, June 23rd, is geared towards women and with financial strategies. So what's the name of the event again, and what are the details on that?
6: So again, it's Winning Wealth Strategies for Women. And yes, we do invite men, and we'd love to have you there. You know, if you're part of a couple, a husband, father, anyone is welcome. And it will be on June 23rd from 6 to 8 p.m. at the South Shore Country Club in Hingham. Very easy to get there. There's also public transportation right next door if you want to take the T. And we will be starting at 6 p.m. There'll be a short 5:45 p.m. Reception beforehand, and then we should finish up by 8 p.m.
4: HackmanWealth.com. 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
4: A discussion on AI with Russ Hackman. I mean, everybody's talking about AI, and everybody has different opinions and even different predictions. We continue now with Russ Hackman back in the studio and the Wall Street Sweeper, sweeping away the clutter of Wall Street. Russ is president of Hackman Wealth Partners. 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Sign up for Claire's seminar that's coming up Tuesday, June 23rd for women. We just talked about that. All at HackmanWealth.com, as well as getting Russ's book, Wall Street Is Not Your Friend. Yeah, Russ, I mean, AI, this is like the new industrial revolution. I mean, we're living in interesting times here.
0: Well, I tell you, it is, and I think some people are like, oh, my God, do we really have to hear more about AI? But I'm thinking, let's just try to get to the some of the bottom line important things that are going on right now and how they affect us.
4: Well, hopefully no college students, graduates are listening, because they don't seem to like when AI comes up.
0: You've been booing the commencement speakers, right?
4: Right.
0: So that must be no fun to be a commencement speaker when that's happening.
4: Well, it's so funny because they're so excited to bring it up, thinking they're going to get cheers, and they got boos instead.
0: Exactly. job market is turbulent. I got a son graduating from UCLA, but he's also been doing, he's graduating computer science, actually, and he's been doing some work on replacing, a big software package that costs companies hundreds of thousands of dollars mm-hmm. a year for, doing it at a fraction of the cost. So, but there are these questions like, Hey, the founder of AI, this guy named Jeffrey Hinton, he's known as the godfather of AI, invented sort of neural networks and got a Nobel Prize in physics. He says AI's got a 10 or 20% chance of causing an extinction event. Thanks, Jeff.
4: Not the dodo bird, anyway. The human race.
0: Right. Now, the government says it's going to take 30 days to review AI models before they're released, so I'm sure that's going to save us.
4: Yeah.
0: Since they're doing so well with everything else. Including the national deficit. In any event, will it take our jobs? Will it make us more efficient? Will there be more jobs? Will the stock market go to the moon? Will the stock market crash? I mean, so many interesting questions. People are like, Russ, give us the answers, will you? and also related things like, hey, should I be piling in? I've got a lot of calls, actually. Should I pile into the SpaceX IPO, the Anthropic IPO, the OpenAI IPO?
4: I'm seeing a lot of ads online with pushing that SpaceX, and it's even, of course, got Elon Musk picture on it.
0: Well, you got to be careful though. I know. They're mostly scams. They're basically saying, hey, you can buy right before the IPO, and if you think that's true, that anyone the IPO is happening in the next few days, that anyone is dumb enough to sell you shares at a discount right. prior to the IPO. You know, that a lot of those are just scams.
4: Oh, I saw
0: right?
4: it for that. Absolutely.
0: So you got to wait till it goes public. Will they go up or down from there? I have no idea. What I do know is we have 15 stocks or so that are now 40% of the market and have driven up the market over the last 5 years. The S&P's up around 80, 90%. Those stocks are up around 180%. The regular S&P over the last 5 years up around 20%. So anything that threatens the growth trajectory of AI, and it will have a blip at some point. There's no such thing as straight line demand. You got to be mindful of that. And I am hearing a lot of overconfidence out there. Plus, some people say I'm a pessimist. Again, it's, hope for the best, prepare for the worst.
4: You're a realist.
0: Last time I heard people this confident saying, hey, Russ, when I'm on calls, sometimes people, I'm making 15. I've been doing great. I'm making 15, 20% a year. Like, so is everybody else. I mean, that's called a rising tide, right?
4: Right.
0: I've learned this lesson the hard way a few times in life. If it ever feels easy to make money, duck.
4: Right.
0: Let's be doing smart things like putting floors under our gains, converting gains into income, managing our taxes. That's all smart stuff we talk about when you come in to see us. And that's offered to the next five callers that have saved $500,000 or more for retirement.
4: 703-997-5500. 703-997-5500.
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4: Russ Hackman is going to talk about here is not really AI, but how AI has unfortunately enhanced the effectiveness of scams. We're back with the Wall Street Sweeper and Russ Hackman, president of Hackman Wealth Partners. And this is kind of a warning from you, Russ, because, I mean, scams have been with us, but definitely it's scary now with what AI has added to this.
0: I mean, absolutely. And, well, I mean, there's just the basic ones. Like, I mean, I ordered some checks, and people are going to be like, are you using checks? But I think most people my age, 55 and older, still have a checkbook.
4: I do. I don't use it, but I have it.
0: My son is like, a check? Like, what are you talking about, right?
4: Are you going to send a telegram next?
0: Exactly. And so I had my checks sent to me. First, they were stolen out of the mail.
4: Wow.
0: The mail the mailman says they were, or the post office says they were delivered.
4: Yeah.
0: And they sent me something. Then I had to go to the bank. I had to cancel my whole, close my whole account.
4: Oh, that's a pain.
0: Move it to a new one, which is a total nightmare. Right? Then I have all these things that I can't even remember what everything that's auto paying. And then I get a bill in the mail, it like from the electric company.
4: Oh, with all your automatic withdrawals, right? Your drafts.
0: Yeah, that says you're overdue. You better pay your electric bill.
4: Your lights are going out in 10 seconds.
0: That's not cool, right? So, but again, these scam, now they're scamming you into, hey, you're going to get a piece of the SpaceX IPO before it goes public. Like, come on, people, that doesn't pass the common sense test, because that means some shareholder or the management of SpaceX or any one other one of these future ones, because SpaceX coming pretty soon, mm-hmm. is selling you stock at a discount. Now, why, and you or me, now, why would they do that? You know, these people are sitting on gazillions of dollars of gains, and that don't make no sense.
4: Yeah, what would be their motivation?
0: And in fact, many of the companies are saying, coming out, Anthropic was one of them, saying, hey, these things aren't real, right?
4: Mm-hmm.
0: So, yeah.
4: How are they allowed to do that? I mean, these are legitimate ads that pop up online for me.
0: I mean, there's a scam a minute, like, and that's, they have, true. You know, the Metas of the world, they don't really even seem to care if there are scams, right? They just want the advertising dollars, right?
4: Oh, yeah.
0: So it's kind of ridiculous.
4: Mm-hmm.
0: You know, there's tech support scams, there's government impersonation, right? You're late on your license, you're late on your taxes. Romance scams are a big one on dating sites, fake investment opportunities. We talked about that.
4: And just people calling you, and they can imitate now your grandson's voice.
0: Exactly. With AI. I forgot to mention that, right? Yeah. I mean, I tell our folks, and obviously we're dealing with people's money, like, if you get an email or you get a call or a text, you have no idea if it is from who it says it's from,
4: mm-hmm.
0: right? Because it is very easy to fake emails,
4: yep.
0: you know, and it is just brutal what's going on. So, you know, for example, what we do, if someone says, someone, you know, emails us and says, hey, you know, I need $20,000 for this or that. We call them every single time.
4: Absolutely.
0: Make sure we speak to them. We're the ones initiating the call. You just cannot trust any call, any email. And all they're saying is they're just preying on people's vulnerabilities. And apparently there's like warehouses full of these call centers.
4: And they never get busted. I want to see
0: well,
4: one
0: they're
4: time.
0: All in, you know, they say they're all overseas.
4: Right, that's true, yeah.
0: So, you know, anyway, beware, be careful. Your mother taught you if it's too good to be true, it is.
4: Right.
0: So be careful out there.
4: Yep.
0: Transition to a chance. Come in and see us. Talk to us about a second opinion. Don't get too cocky about these gains you've had in the market. Somewhere out there are lurking the seeds of the next Category 5 storm, and you want to make sure you're prepared. Next five callers that have saved $500,000 or more for retirement.
4: 703-997-5500. 703-997-5500. And still to come on the show, dealing with those adult kids.
8: How did I lose weight? And I did. Lean, right here. I did. I love this stuff. 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
0: So speaking to my friends directly in the DMV, and we welcome you to come see us in our Arlington offices on Fairfax Drive. We were getting into the markets a little bit earlier. Going to get into a little more detail. We've got, the NASDAQ up 16% after being down like 10 2 months ago.
4: Yeah.
0: Right? 11% on the S&P, 7% on the Dow. So that's just massive swings. Bond yields still staying high. So keep an eye on inflation. And there are more and more signs pointing towards the next Fed move being a hike, which is good for your CDs and things. And it is probably not a positive for stocks. And, you know, one of the real, again, we always want to think about what are the risks out there. You know, the risks out there are, hey, if inflation ticks up to 4 or even 5%, you know, look out below, because that's what happened in 2022. Let's hope that that doesn't happen. Let's remember our Econ 101, which is if the government is printing $1.5 trillion every year to borrow money, then that is inherently inflationary, and that just hasn't stopped. Lots more to get into ahead. We talked about AI. We're going to be getting more into, hey, how do I take some of these gains? You know, maybe I take half of my gains and I put them into something that pays me income forever. I mean, that's smart. Or maybe I sacrifice a couple points of upside in exchange for a lot less downside risk. All smart things to think about and things we talk about when you come in to see us in Arlington. That's offered up to the next five callers that have saved $500,000 or more for retirement.
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4: 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Access the podcast. And yes, be sure to click events to sign up for that Clear Hair hosted event for women. And that is coming up Tuesday, June 23rd. Well, the beginning of the demise of the private sector pension dates back to the Revenue Act of 1978 and Section 401k in said Revenue Act. And now, Russ, of course, the rest is history. But even with the private sector pension pretty much gone, there's still that desire for that feeling of income that you know is going to be there.
0: Absolutely. And it is my, you know, strong feeling and belief that if you have less than a couple million dollars, unless you got a sweet pension, you better have something that is going to come in every month for as long as you live, no matter what happens.
4: You call it forever income, right?
0: Forever income, right? Now, the only people that, you know, the only way to get forever income is from an insurance company. And insurance companies have basically stepped into the void and they've said, well, if you don't have a pension, you could effectively buy one from us. And, you know, we've talked about the issue repeatedly on this show. You know, that technically is called an annuity. Mm-hmm. And before folks, you know, become ill overhearing the word annuity, you got to remember why. You know, I tell people we have about, I don't know, 30% of our client assets in annuities, right? And the reason that you have mixed feelings on annuity is because there's propaganda in both directions. Mm-hmm. There's large asset managers saying, you don't need an annuity. They're terrible. They're high fees, blah, blah, blah, blah, blah. Why? Because they don't want your money going to an insurance company. They want it going to them.
4: Right.
0: Right. And on the other hand, you have insurance companies and salespeople who hold seminars and blah, blah, blah. And all they do is sell annuities. So that, you know, it's either all or none annuities, right? So, you know, a proper fiduciary, and by the way, I don't believe that most of the 800 number firms or the big box firms, even if they're saying they are a fiduciary, believe me, they have conflicts of interest, and one of those conflicts of interest is to keep you into all risky assets, right? So your bond funds are risky, particularly when inflation is rising. I've seen people being put by one of the big 800 number firms that we all know, putting client assets as quote unquote safe money into bond funds. Oh. I was looking at one with the lady the other day. That bond fund was down 45% since 2022.
4: Doesn't sound safe to me.
0: Now, why on earth would anyone do that? So anyway, on the other hand, an insurer can say, hey, and I was talking to a lady the other day, she's 67, she's living, she's not married, she was living at home with her, taking care of her mom and her sister who had a stroke, so like, God bless her, mom's like 96 too.
4: Wow.
0: But, you know, her IRA had run up from, you know, $600,000-$700,000 to like $1 million over the last few years, and it was kind of all in stocks, and we said, like, you know, I was talking to her like, hey, why not convert some of this, you know, put $400,000 into something that'll pay you like 30, 35 grand a year for the rest of your life.
4: Right.
0: Somebody's got to tell me what's wrong with that. And if you pass away, by the way, then your what's left in the account goes to your beneficiaries. There used to be annuities that, you know, died and they threw a party.
4: Right, so exactly. It goes back to anymore. Them. But now, are people thinking that you would suggest put everything in it? Because you're not. As you just demonstrated.
0: No, you need to balance. You in order to keep up with inflation long term, you need about half your money in stocks, right? Mm-hmm. It could be less than that, but it shouldn't be a lot more than that because You know, we all know, even though everyone seems to have forgotten again, we all know that the market can go down significantly. Yes. I have this chart here that I'm looking at, and it basically says, you know, bear markets from 1961 to 2021. It basically says a bear market occurs every 5.5 years. The average decline is 34.5%. The average duration is a year. And then the average return, because if you lose a third, it takes you 50% growth to get back, right? So we are truly and well overdue.
4: Yeah, and if you're nearing retirement, that's scary.
0: And, you know, there's a lot of people out there, and I'm hearing more and more of it. Again, I last heard it in 2021, going, you know, I'm making 20% a year, 15% a year, so I'm not too worried. Well, of course you're not worried. Nobody's worried in 2007 or 1999 either.
4: Right.
0: I tell you, I was worried in 1999.
4: Well, you're a realist.
0: Working on a equity trading desk, and I was like, this stuff is nuts.
4: So you saw what could be coming.
0: I mean, you saw what you're seeing today in large part, which is, you know, like these memory stocks moving 10% a day and nothing happened that day. Right.
4: Yeah.
0: So that just shows you there is a sort of nutty type gambling behavior going on out there.
4: Something rotten in Denmark.
0: Exactly, man. Busting out your Shakespeare, Dave. Very nice. And you know, and on this subject, I'm gonna cover it a little bit more, because we got to talk about, hey, what are the odds of actually living a long time? Because some people are like, well, I live to 81. Well, have you seen the actual stats?
4: Yeah, you don't know that. Surprise yourself.
0: Yeah. Again, this woman I was talking to, we're converting some of her money into income. It's like, her mother's 96. I said, did your mother expect her to make it to 96? She's like, no way.
4: Yeah.
0: I'm like, so you could be there at 105, 105.
4: Easily.
0: In 20 plus years. And you'll probably be saying the last thing I ever thought was I was going to make it to 105, right? Especially when AI cures all the disease. But, you know.
4: That's the one thing I'm hopeful about.
0: It's either that or it'll kill us. But again, I digress. A good chance to come in and see us. Make you know, talk about converting some of these winnings into things that are going to help you long term. And don't be the person who is left holding the bag when this game of musical chairs ends, because it's going to end at some point.
4: Yep.
0: And yeah, we want half of our money in stocks, and we'll keep making money if it keeps going up. That's all good stuff. That chance to talk to us about those topics is offered to the next five callers that have saved $500,000 or more for retirement.
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12: Sweeping away the clutter of Wall Street with Russ Hackman and the Wall Street Sweeper. And back with Russ Hackman. A couple of things here to cover, Russ. We're going to continue a little bit with something that's very important, and that's creating that pension replacement, retirement paycheck. And I know also you're going to get into protecting your retirement, even when it comes to what you see or maybe approached with adult kids needing some help.
0: And just on the subject of like forever income or a replacement retirement paycheck, again, you're not allowed to say, I saw online that all annuities are bad. I wrote an article in Forbes about why that's said. Again, if you have a couple million dollars, even $2.5-3 million or less, it makes sense to evaluate something that is going to come in no matter what for the rest of your life. And yeah, that may be a level payment, and it may be worth less than 20 years. It will be worth less than 20 years, but it's a heck of a lot better than nothing, especially, again, I think I was citing last week, this doctor that I'm working with, he was saying, he's 67 now. He's like, yeah, I remember 2007, 8. Hmm. He's like, I was, in my 50s. And I watched the doctors retire in 2007, and then I watched them come back to work in 2010. No joke.
4: Yeah, I don't doubt. Look, I saw people who had to delay their retirement.
0: Yeah.
4: Because of it.
0: So, and, who knows when that's going to happen? You got guys like Michael Burry, predicting it soon. But the seeds of it are out there. There is just a speculative fervor is going crazy. And just like the internet, which was huge, that was accurate, and AI is huge. But at some point, you get a pause in demand or something that knocks the story off its track. And something you think about all the internet companies from 2000 and, right. Some of the only ones that are alive are, like Amazon.
4: What about right? Ask Jeeves? Is that still around?
0: Definitely not. Pets.com. Nope. Sock pocket, puppet.
4: The big right? ones rose to the top, definitely.
0: On the topic of retirement income, the life expectancy now is about 84 for men and 87 for women if you've made it to 65 already. Mm-hmm. Some people are like, okay. But then, according to TIAA research, they're saying, hey, a 65-year-old man has a 30% chance of living to 90, and a 65-year-old woman has a 40% chance of living to 90. And then... the Society of Actuaries estimates that a couple that's in their 60s has a 50% chance of one spouse living to 93.
4: Wow.
0: Right? So, again, a lot of what we're working on is how do you make your retirement nut, that you've accumulated, how do you make that last, even if you're still here at 90, 95, 100 and beyond, and even if prices have doubled or tripled. And the government has raised taxes, which, eventually they're going to have some about this deficit. Yeah. Anyway, the other topic that is sort of near and dear to a lot of people's hearts is the kids. And what should I be doing for them or not be doing for them, in my retirement? And what should... how do I know if I do something for my kids that it won't mess me up, right?
4: Right.
0: Now, and people have all kinds of attitudes, obviously, about money. Like, hey, I'll give my kids money when I'm not here anymore. They'll get it, right? I increasingly hear people say, well, instead of doing that, why don't I, if someone needs a help on a down payment or we could take a family trip and take all the kids and grandkids somewhere for 10 grand or 15 or 20 grand or whatever. Maybe I should do that while I'm still alive, right? And part of our job is to give people permission and say, yeah, you should do that, right?
4: I like those that idea.
0: Those are like precious moments, right? There's some stats out there. Bankrate survey reports 61% of parents were making financial sacrifices to help adult children.
4: Now, what do they mean by sacrifice? In other words, damaging their retirement, possibly?
0: Well, it means they're paying something to their kids, right? Mm-hmm. Rent, groceries, utilities, debt, housing. A lot of kids have, there's issues with people with emotional problems, mental problems, physical problems. And, no one should feel bad about, helping their kids out. Of course it can. And that same survey said the average is $1,400 a month, right? So in a way, that's kind of like a second mortgage.
4: Wow. Yes.
0: Right? So... Yeah.
4: You got to be careful, too, not to get to the point where you're enabling them or, you know what I'm saying, and not having them gain their own independence.
0: Yeah, it's very hard. And I talk with clients about that a lot. We talk a lot about estate planning and making sure, hey, if you're no longer here, how do we make sure that things are set up so that, you know, if you do have a kid that is a sort of a big spender, that they don't blow it all in one year,
4: mm-hmm.
0: right? Or if they're not capable of making decisions for themselves, then there's a trustee that can perform that function, right? So kind of to make sure that, you know, you don't want to try to sort of manage people from the grave, but you do want to make sure that you can sort of victimize or doing dumb things, right?
4: Absolutely.
0: You know, the other thing is interesting is 57% of adults aged 18 to 24 are living with their parents.
4: Right.
0: Right. And that can be a tricky one to deal with. And, you know, we advise folks on, you know, how to deal with that. And I was alluding to earlier, sometimes we're the bad guy to say, hey, our financial advisor says we can't afford to keep paying this. Like, you know, and this is, you know, for my own kids as they graduate from college, mm-hmm. like, I understand the job market is tough. And if you don't get your ideal job, then, you know, go become a bartender or something. You're not going to be the first, you know, person who is a bartender while waiting for the rest of their dreams.
4: I always push that to those tip jobs to my daughter. She loves tips too.
0: Right, exactly. So, you know, all these issues, making sure you're covering the gap between your income and your expenses in some kind of way that you're very sure that it's going to be there. And the chance to come in and talk to us about those topics and overall get a second opinion is offered up to the next five callers that have saved $500,000 or more for retirement.
4: 703-997-5500. 703-997-5500. Up next, there's a ton to recap and also to think about for the week ahead.
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4: Back with the Wall Street Sweeper, sweeping away the clutter of Wall Street with Russ Hackman. 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You have covered a lot today in a good variety of topics on the show, Russ. So much so that I think, Russ, I think you'd like to recap some of this. It was some really good stuff you covered.
0: Yeah, it does. It does make you. Let's hit the most important things, right? You know, number one is, hey, the S&P is up about 90% over the last 3-4 years. So if you're feeling like a genius, we're all
4: all geniuses.
0: We're all in. The tide is rising. And as Warren Buffett said, you don't know who's not wearing a swimsuit until the tide goes out.
4: That's right.
0: So, you know, I don't know where the top of the market is. Nobody does. But we got the speculative fever out there. And if you're thinking, hey, I'm super relaxed because I'm making 15-20%. Again, my lesson in life that I've learned is when you're feeling like everything's hunky-dory, that doesn't just go for the markets. Sometimes you got to duck.
4: Yes.
0: or look over your shoulder at least.
4: Always right? Do that.
0: And, you know, the amount of money you have isn't really the most important thing. Especially if you have sort of $3 million and less, it's about cash flow, right? Mm-hmm. And how do I make sure that I'm okay even if I live another 30 plus years, right? Those are the important things. So it's about taking some of those gains, converting them into income. If you don't need the income, then it's about saying, hey, I could take a little less in upside in exchange for not losing my shirt when the next big one comes. And that don't mean sell all your stocks, because you sure want to continue to participate if the market, you know, while the market keeps ripping, right? We talked about paycheck replacement. That's super important. Not enough people know where exactly their money's coming from each and every month. And that includes some very rich people that have told me, I don't even know which accounts to draw from, Russ, and when and how that changes with the markets, how I manage my tax situation.
4: Like the sequence, yeah.
0: Right? We're talking a lot about IRMA, controlling Medicare costs. That's on the minds of a lot of people. So thank you all for listening. We were mentioning there's a seminar going on the events tab. You can find that in the Boston area. We have a seminar that our SVP Claire is hosting. So you can check that out on the website. You can check out our other bona fides on the website, like some videos and the book I wrote and some recordings of these prior shows. You can do all that by going to HackmanWealth.com. And this is your first chance, or your last chance, I should say. 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We go into the whole nine yards, and that's offered up to the next five callers that have saved $500,000 or more for retirement.
15: 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And we'll see you next week on the radio with Russ Hackman and the Wall Street Sweeper.
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24: Still working on a ceasefire in Iran. I'm Kathleen Maloney, Fox News. President Trump insists Iran is close to making a deal to end the ongoing conflict, but says there are still details to work out.
25: Days after the U.S. military said it shot down drones launched toward the Strait of Hormuz, President Trump said he still believes Iran is ready to make a deal. On NBC's Meet the Press, he said Iran agreed to not develop nuclear weapons, but the president wanted that restriction to cover more ground.
26: They go out and purchase. They acquire. I want to put the word
2: if they buy or purchase or acquire, you know, you've got to have that in there too, because that's not developing.
25: President Trump blamed Iran's rise on what he called weak and ineffective leadership by the U.S. and Europe. Gernal Scott, Fox News.
24: And sirens are blaring across Israel right now as the IDF says Iran has launched missiles at it. Tehran had warned of retaliation after Israel struck Beirut's southern suburbs earlier today. Officials still counting the votes in last week's California primary elections.
3: In the governor's race, former HHS Secretary Democrat Javier Becerra advanced to the general election on Friday with former Fox host Republican Steve Hilton behind him. And in third, billionaire progressive Tom Steyer, who has spent hundreds of millions of his own funds on the race. This morning, Steve Hilton made this bold statement on Sunday Morning Futures.
5: The most important thing is that actually we're very confident now that we'll be in the top two.
3: In the LA mayor's race, Mayor Karen Bass still holds the lead. She is leading the pack, followed by former reality star Spencer Pratt. But progressive city councilwoman Nithya Raman is nipping at his heels as thousands of votes that have come in the last several days have gone to her.
24: Fox's Anita Vogel. 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
6: 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I'm Jason Adenson. Two families change forever after a teen girl accidentally shot and killed her best friend Saturday in Southeast Washington, D.C. More from 7 News' Felicia Ashley.
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3: It is a copy of the Declaration of Independence that was created in the 1820s for the nation's 50th anniversary. It is said to be one of just two in existence. The exhibit officially opens today, honoring the date Virginians introduced a motion to declare independence. It will be up through July 4th.
2: The copy is said to be worth millions. That's the latest news. I'm Jason Nathanson for WMAL.
4: Starting off on the eastbound freeway, seeing heavier than normal jam-up delays from the 14th Street Bridge headed over towards the 3rd Street Tunnel. Be on the lookout for possible crash activity and anything obstructing in the roadway. Over on the westbound side, also seeing heavy jam-up delays between the 3rd Street Tunnel and East Potomac Park. Northbound on DC 295, only seeing light volume from Pennsylvania Avenue up towards East Capitol Street, while over on the southbound side, heavier jam-up delays take you from Eastern Avenue down past Benning Road. Now from GarageDoorRepair.com, the WMAL Weather Channel forecast.
5: Had a little cold front move through. Didn't bring much rain or opportunities for rain, but it was a little hot. Now we will finish out the weekend mostly clear, upper 60s. Monday sunny, not quite as hot, high of 84. Monday night mostly clear, low near 60, and then mid-80s for Tuesday. Jeff Eno from the Weather Channel on WMAL.
6: How did I lose weight? And I did. Lean, right here. I did. I love this stuff. Listen, Brickhouse Nutrition been with me for a long time. 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
10: 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We call it that because those are the three biggest killers in retirement. We want to reduce and eliminate all three of those killers to give you the best result in retirement.
9: Yes. So let's talk a little bit about what's happening with these days. I mean, there's a divergence of things that normally work together that are working separately. You got the unemployment,

0: where the U.S. government says the unemployment is like 2.4%. Well, the actual unemployment, which includes people that have stopped looking for work, people that are working gig jobs, meaning that they're very much underemployed.
1: Or just poverty level jobs. Maybe they're full time, but they're below the poverty line because of minimum wage.
0: So they're being supported by the government and other things. So it's a net drain on the economy. Those add up to about 24%. And these are not our numbers. They're from CBS News last year. And it's actually worse now because we've had huge layoff from Amazon, huge layoff from UPS, from restaurants. It's getting worse. The last time it was this bad, it was a little bit worse. It was back in the Great Depression. One in three people were out of a job, were unemployed.
1: Wow.
0: Now it's one in four. So it's getting close.
1: And that's happening at the same time as the market continued to hit all-time highs again and again.
0: So what's happening there is, well, a couple things are happening. One is AI is driving that market growth, right? 90% of the market growth is because of AI. The problem is the same thing that happened. Well, let me put it this way. When we wanted to go to the moon, we didn't care how much we spent. We just want to beat the Russians. You got to beat the Russians. I don't care what we spent. And that's kind of the same thing when you're going into a new technology like AI. Same thing happened during the .com. It was the internet. They wanted to be first, and they didn't care how much money they spend to be first, because if you're first, you get to control the environment.
1: And the ones that were second and third spent all that money and then went bankrupt because
0: right.
1: they couldn't get the market share. And that's what's going to happen with AI. It feels a lot like the .com bubble. People tell me when I say that, this feels like the .com bubble. We're going to have a crash. They're like, well,
0: yeah.
1: I mean, AI is here to stay. AI is here to stay. I was like, yes, it is. So was the internet,
0: yep.
1: right? 30 years later, the internet is still going strong, bigger than ever before. You can't live without it. But most of those companies that drove that internet bubble back in the early 2000s, late 90s, most of those went belly up. That doesn't mean the technology itself was a fad. I don't think AI is a fad. I think some of the uses of AI are going to be fads. I think people are going to still want personal interaction at some level eventually. But the AI itself as a productivity tool is going to always be here 20, 30, 40 years from now, I would imagine. But that doesn't mean the short-term bubble is not going to pop.
0: So where's all this money coming from? Well, during the AI bubble, what happened was we had the roaring 90s. Huge amount of
1: profit. Internet bubble.
0: It was the internet bubble, but it was
1: the AI bubble.
0: Sorry. The internet bubble. We had the roaring 90s, huge amount of growth in the stock market, huge amount of profits with the Reagan's trickle-down economics had been really gave the U.S. economy a great boost. All that money was spent in the AI bubble and just spent through it very fast and ran out. And the same thing's happening now. We have all this money that came into the U.S. during Trump's last time he was president because he lowered the tax rates for companies to bring the money back from the U.S. In fact, if you guys remember, Apple brought in like a $1.3 or $1.4 trillion in cash from overseas because they saved money on taxes. Well, that money has been spent on AI. All these companies are spending money on it. They're running out. And the same thing that happened during .com, they started running out of money. And there's only so, you know, if you have so much gas and you have a race to finish, you run out of gas before the race finishes, you're out, you're done. And that's when the crash happens.
1: Right. So it hasn't happened, you know, all into 2025 and the first part of 2026. It did not happen. I mean, we'll see in the future, but there is some, there are some things that are not usually correlated together that are happening at the same time. So for example, as the market kept going up, gold was also going up. And usually they go up and down at different times. The market goes up when gold eases off. Maybe it doesn't crash, but it doesn't go down. It goes down a little bit. And then when the market crashes, that's when you see gold shoot up. But in 2025, gold went up by like 70% and the market went up now only by 15, 16%. So if you look at, if you price the market in gold, then of course the market seems to have crashed in 2025. That's just because the dollar is getting weaker and that's continuing to happen.
0: So why is that happening? Well, the world banks all across the world have been dumping U.S. debt and buying up gold and silver. So the dollar has actually crashed. It was down last year. It's down this year. And that's why gold and silver has gone up. So those are things that normally are counter to the market going up. They usually are stable when the market's up and then they go up and the market goes down. So that's a little bit strange. And then we got the inflation. You know, inflation, the government keeps telling us only like 2.25%, 2.4%. But all of us feel a little bit differently.
1: Yeah, when we ask this question in a live room setting, when we do a presentation, I ask everybody to raise their hand if they think the inflation rate was really only 2% last year. And I never see any hands raised.
0: No.
1: So is part of that just our impression? Well, I mean, everybody buys different things. And whatever the government seems to be measuring to decide what inflation is doesn't seem to be the things I'm buying anyway.
0: Yeah, but I've certainly gotten stronger as I got older. You know why? Because now I can carry $100 worth of groceries in one hand.
1: You might get stronger next month. It might be $200 worth of groceries.
0: So one of the things there is one of the things that drives the inflation is gas prices. Gas prices are actually lower. So why is inflation not really felt lower for the rest of us? Well, one of the reasons is because of the craziness in the economy, the food producers, the manufacturers are hesitant to lower prices because they need to make up some of the money that they lost when the inflation was so high. It always lags. So the deflation is what people are hoping for, and that's not what the government wants. The government does not want deflation. That means when...
1: So let's talk about that. When the government says if the inflation rate is lower, that doesn't mean inflation is gone. It means things are still going to get more expensive every single year. In order for prices to go down, that is deflation. And that really never happens. Even in what they call a soft landing for the economy, that just means things do not increase in price as fast.
0: Right.
1: They're still increasing. They never stop increasing. They don't decrease in price unless there's some major breakthrough in technology or some market disruptor that causes a temporary decrease in certain sectors. It's not going to decrease overall. It's always going to be the same or more expensive in dollars.
0: And deflation actually is an indicator that the economy is failing. People are not buying things, so there's supply.
1: Hoarding money, hoarding cash.
0: Right. So the supply is much higher and nobody's buying it, so they got lower rates. Government doesn't want that. They don't want the economy to fail.
1: So let's bring this back into practical tips. You know, what can people do with this information? Because there's a lot of confusing factors out there. With all this unpredictability in the market, inflation, the economy, unemployment, how do you translate that into actionable things that you can do for retirement planning? Well, the first thing you can do is go to our website and talk to us, riskfeestaxes.com. Again, that's riskfeestaxes.com. But really, the uncertainty is always going to be there.
0: It is.
1: You're never going to know exactly what's going to happen. If you do, then you know the future, and then you can make a lot of money because you know exactly what's going to happen. Very, very few, if anybody, actually ever accurately predicts the future with the economy. But what we can say is there will be both good times and bad times coming.
0: Right.
1: And for your money, there'll be both good and bad times. There'll be times when inflation is worse and times when it's not so bad. There'll be times when the market is up and when it's down, when precious metals are up and down, when all these things, there's good and bad times for it. So you want to have diversification, and not diversification like most advisors talk about, different stocks and bonds and mutual funds within different sectors of the market. That's all still opinion assets. They can still go up and down with market opinion. You want things that are not correlated at all with each other.
0: Yeah, there's two main types of diversification that actually you should take a look at. Not a different place in the market, but there's opinion-based assets versus contract-based assets. One type of diversification. Opinion-based assets are the assets that are in the market that are based on somebody else's opinion. Contract-based assets are those that are based on a contract that you know this is what's going to be. And then there is tax diversification, where you have money in different accounts that are taxed differently. That's also very important because They keep changing the tax rules on us, right?
1: Yeah, I had somebody tell me just the other day, well, you know, I've got this defense stock and these new wars and rumors of wars, as the Bible says, these are happening and the defense stocks are going up and up and up. And it looks like I'm making like 1% every day in my stock. So, you know, what can I do about that? Because I want to protect it, but I don't want to, you know,
0: miss out.
1: And so we said, well, look, you have all these defense stocks in your IRA. If your IRA actually goes up the way you think it's going to go up, that's going to be all this deferred taxes. So maybe protect the IRA and put that in something that's protected from loss, has more moderate growth, but then take the brokerage account, because you have money in brokerage, non-qualified, go ahead and buy those defense stocks there. If they go up a lot, all you're paying is capital gains, not income tax. So it's much better for you if it goes up the way you think it's going to go up. And he's like, oh, that makes a lot of sense. I don't want to pay, you know, 37% income tax on all these growth of my stocks if I could just pay 20% capital gains, or maybe even nothing if I leave it to my kids and they inherit it and they don't pay anything. So tax diversification is very important. Don't have all of your money in IRAs and don't have all your money in things that can go down. Even things like gold and silver can go down, but there is always a floor. It's always going to be worth something. And whereas a company can actually go completely bankrupt. And we've seen that in the past. You know, so have money in several different places. Real estate is another good place to that's not usually correlated, and that's a contract asset if it's rented.
0: But don't put real estate inside your IRA. We heard that lots and lots of people are trying to sell that. It is a very bad idea to put real estate in IRAs. There's lots of problems. You lose all the benefits of real estate in an IRA. The tax deductions, the depreciation, the step up in basis, all that's gone. And if you turn 73, you got to take RMDs out. And if the rent's not enough, you got to sell something. And it's just not a good idea. So the whole thing is, instead of being frozen or just following the one piece of information that everybody seems to be following, get all the information, get all the different things that you can do and make a decision based on good information.
1: So go to our website. Our website is riskfeestaxes.com. Talk to us on a free video call. You need to have a plan for what to do when these bad things happen. Do not just hope that they don't happen. They will happen. It might not be tomorrow. It might not be next month or next year, but there will be something bad that happens financially in the future.
0: And that doesn't mean go hide in a closet with all your money and hope it passes by. And, you know, no, it's not the boogeyman. There are specific things you can do that you can still grow your money and still protect it in case of a market drop.
1: And during times, during hard economic times, there are always people that do very well.
0: Yes.
1: In the Great Depression, there were companies that did extremely well. Made millions, grew every year. In the 2008 financial crisis, there were people that made billions of dollars in profit. It is possible to have yourself positioned in a way that you can take advantage even when things are happening that are not good financially for the average person. You can take advantage of things to improve your situation. So again, our website is riskfeestaxes.com. Talk to us there.
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0: And I'm his father, Imran Rasby. We work together as a father-son team. We love working together. And we want to solve a lot of problems. So,
1: yes. So we're talking about one of the things that comes up a lot in our conversations with retirees or people preparing to retire is healthcare. Health insurance or just healthcare in general and the cost, both short-term and long-term care. We'll talk about that in a few minutes. So the way this question often comes up is, see, if you're a normal person that works until 65, 70 or whatever, you retire, you just get on Medicare and hopefully it's not too expensive because you don't have too much other income and you just pay for Medicare, maybe some Medicare supplement insurance. It's not that expensive. But if you talk to us, you hear on this program all the time that you might retire 3 to 5 years or more earlier than you thought was possible. And that's great. You might even have 50% more income than you thought was possible if you have a volatility buffer in place or a pension strategy in place that helps you generate that much more income compared to just being held hostage to the 4% rule. You can go to our YouTube channel and listen to some past talks on that subject. But when you do, let's say we develop a great plan for you that lets you retire at 60 or 58. Well, now what do you do about health insurance? Because most of you have insurance through your company. And when the company is no longer your employer because you're retired, you got to get insurance from somewhere if you want health insurance. Now, there's some people that just want to go without it. We can talk about that, whether that's a good idea. But whether if you're going to get it and you're too young for Medicare, what do you do during that gap? What options are there? And are you stuck paying thousands of dollars a month for medical costs?
0: Yeah, medical costs can be very, very expensive. They're intimidating. In fact, we're taught in this country to be very fearful of medical expenses because it could bankrupt you. It's so expensive. It's so expensive. So there's lots of different options. You can get independent medical insurance that's not through the exchange, and you can get it with a high deductible. Now, the last several years after Obama passed the law, you really couldn't do that, kind of made them all outlawed. But now they're back. You can get some insurance. And if any of these are great policies, they don't cover, like pregnancies. Well, you're 58, 60. You're not going to get pregnant. So it's not that big of a deal. But they don't cover some of those things, sex changes and stuff. So that lowers the premium. They don't have to comply with all the stuff the government has made health insurance to comply with. And because of that, you get to choose and you get to pay a little bit less.
1: And that's important, a distinction, right? Insurance, health insurance these days is not really insurance. Most health insurance. When you say health insurance, you know, you pay and you get on a plan and it covers all your pre-existing conditions and doesn't matter what it is, you can get on with a new employer. It's not really insurance, because insurance is transferring the risk of something happening to an insurance company. It's a risk because it may or may not happen. If it has already happened, it's no longer a risk. It's a certainty. That's like saying, I want to buy homeowners insurance. And they say, okay, is there anything wrong with your house? Well, yes, it's on fire right now. Well, I want fire insurance. No, nobody's going to sell you fire insurance while your house is on fire, because it's a guarantee they have to pay that claim. So the cost of that will be as much as buying a new house, because the insurance company knows they have to pay that out tomorrow. Same thing with health insurance. If they're forced to cover every single thing, even things you already have, diseases you already have, and that's what the laws have been put in place systematically over the last couple of decades to enforce that, then it's not insurance anymore. Now it's a subscription plan to cover all of your health costs, and it is much more expensive because of that. So when Raz is just talking about individually underwritten health insurance, there is third-party health insurance that's not from one of the main providers that actually is insurance. You have to prove that you're healthy. And if you are healthy, then you don't pay very much, because there's now a risk that you could get sick, but it's not a very big risk, so it's less expensive. If you have pre-existing conditions, if you have health issues, expensive prescriptions, things like that, then there's a different track you would take. But if you are healthy, you're in good health, you could look for real health insurance, and insurance that actually you're required to qualify for. And that can be less expensive. If you have a small business, you know, there are some things you can do with as a business, even if you're part-time in that business, to get health insurance. Then if you are somebody that is a believer, if you're a Christian, there are many health sharing plans that are also available.
0: There's MediShare, there's Christian Healthcare Ministries, there's what else? There's a couple others.
1: Yeah, there's several. And some of them are not faith-based. They're more secular. Most of them are faith-based. Most of them you have to agree to a statement of faith. And again, because they don't cover abortions. If you're a Christian, you believe life begins at conception, you don't want to cover abortions. You're not going to cover transgender operations, things like that. There's going to be a list of things you have to, a statement of faith you have to agree to get on this plan. But then all the people in that plan sharing each other's expenses that don't fall in that list of exclusions.
0: Right.
1: And that can be much less expensive as well. So if that applies to you, that could be something you look into. I mean, there are some of our clients that are paying just a couple hundred bucks a month for their, or a few hundred bucks a month for their whole family to be covered. And everything is covered except for pre-existing conditions and except for a couple exclusions that are more of the moral things that they
0: decide. Even some pre-existing conditions will be covered after a couple of years.
1: Right. Usually there's just a 2 or 3 year waiting period. And those kind of deductibles don't have to be really high either. You know, you were talking about high deductible plans, some of the health sharing plans have very low deductibles, a couple $1,000 or even $500 per incident sometimes. There's a lot of options there if you know where to look. So don't be afraid about healthcare. There are ways to cover that.
0: There's also another option that most people are not aware of. There's a doctor concierge service where a doctor, basically like a subscription, you pay a couple hundred bucks a month or whatever. And he's available at your beck and call. A lot of wealthy people have doctor concierge for services because they're aware of them.
1: And they may even come to your house to give house calls.
0: But it's actually much more affordable than people think. Because this doctor will come do house visits, will take care of things, and then you only need health insurance for something major that you have to be hospitalized for. So you could have something that doesn't take care of the day-to-day care, that the concierge service will do that. And that'll also reduce your costs overall for health coverage. So there are lots of different options. Don't get frozen in fear and think, what am I going to do? What am I going to do? Talk to some people. Take a look at the different options. Investigate. Talk to us. 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Make an appointment, and we'll try to give you some different options. We'll really connect you with people that can help you. We don't do health insurance, but we help people retire early.
1: Not in-house, but right. You have people we can connect you with that can help you.
0: Right. So, I mean, we help people retire early, and many of them do have these health insurance problems that we help them solve.
1: And then let's look at the worst case scenario. Worst case scenario, none of those other programs apply to you. You have some major health concerns that are not going to be covered if you get on one of those, what we say, real health insurance plans, traditional insurance. So what can you do? Well, you can go on this exchange. You can get guaranteed issue insurance in every state. There's option for that. And it's very expensive. It could be $1,000, $2,000 a month. Okay, well, maybe that's not so bad.
0: Especially if the bill's going to be $80,000 or $200,000.
1: Sure. If it's going to be less than what it would be otherwise, that's still a good deal. The question is, can you afford that? And that comes back to our retirement income plan when we design that for you. If we tell you that you can actually retire 5 years early, we've run the numbers and we know that health insurance can also be included in that. So you might have a budget of $8,000 a month you want to spend, and maybe it'll be $10,000 for the first several years until the you're old enough for Medicare. And that's okay. So we just budget extra money for that. See, there are two ways to, if you have a financial problem, there's two ways to solve it. You can just spend less or you can make more.
0: Yeah, I like the making more scenario.
1: You know, sometimes it's easier just to make more. And I know that sounds a little bit flippant, but if you have protection from loss, and that is so important, protection from loss of all the losses, risk, fees, and taxes, all those ways you can lose money in retirement planning, if you protect your money from erosion from those three killers, you have so much more income potential in retirement, and you can start covering things like that you thought would be astronomically, you know, prohibitive. It is so difficult to cover. Now you can cover it. And again, it's only for a few years until Medicare starts.
0: Yeah, so many of our clients, they end up having a lot more income than they thought they would. And in fact, some of them have said, well, what do I do with all this extra money? Because it's more than I wanted to spend. Well, you can give it to your grandkids. You can give it, you know, set up a college fund. You can give it charity that, or you can save it for a rainy day. There's lots of things you can do with more income. There's not anything you can do with less income.
1: We talked to somebody just the other day and they came to us. They're like, yeah, we're working. We're both working. We're, you know, we're making six figures each and we're not retiring. We're not ready to retire yet. I was like, why not? Well, we don't have enough money saved. How much do you have saved? We have $4 million saved. Like, okay. How much are you spending? Well, we're only spending like $6,000 a month. Well, you know, you could spend like three or four times that much money if you wanted to.
0: All right.
1: And they're like, what, really? Really? And yeah, there are ways to do that. And they were completely shocked. And most people that have been working hard, saving all their life, they are surprised to find how much income they could actually have by minimizing risk, fees, and taxes. And so maybe you won't have to concern yourself too much about the cost of health insurance. One thing that you may be concerned about now is a different problem. Because you have so much extra income potential, now your income is so high that even when you're on Medicare, Medicare is more expensive.
0: Yeah.
1: It's called IRMA. IRMA is when your Medicare is more expensive because your income is higher. And it's actually a little bit confusing because it's not based on what your income is this year. It's based on what your income was 2 years ago. And if you do a big Roth conversion or you have high income for some other reason, you sell a house. Now, the next couple of years, you're going to be paying a lot more for Medicare. And that could be $1,000 a month just for Medicare, not even counting the supplemental insurance right. And all that. And so we often get people asking us, why would I intentionally do a Roth conversion or sell some other asset that's going to cause me to be in that much of a bigger of a bracket for Medicare? And the answer usually is we have to weigh the total tax savings. How much are you going to save by doing this Roth conversion or this other strategy?
0: If we save you $1 million in taxes, use the tax savings to pay the extra premium for a few years.
1: Exactly. Because it's only for a few years until you're done with those Roth conversions or other high income generating, incidents. And then you go back down to the normal price for Medicare. And that's not a bad thing. Again, paying more for something doesn't make it worse, doesn't make it bad, doesn't mean you shouldn't do it. You just need to know where the money is going to come from. Cost. It's kind of like the difference between flying economy and flying first class. That first class is more expensive. Therefore, it's worse. You should not do it. Well, no. It may be better or worse in certain situations. Maybe you have the surplus income and now you like the extra comfort you have by first class. Maybe you don't. Maybe you'd rather spend the extra money on a nicer hotel room and a suite somewhere. One is not worse than the other. You just have to make choices knowing all the data. And so when we meet with you at Higher Ground, we take all of the data and crunch the numbers for you to give you the best on optimized plan to minimize risk, fees, and taxes.
0: Yeah, we've got to make sure that the cash flow is there. Once you know what the cash flow is, what the actual cash flow is, then you can spend within that cash flow. And that's what's important, because then you don't have to fret about, do I have enough money? Oh, no, I'm going to get this much money each month, so I know this is what I can spend. Okay, that makes it a lot easier. We don't want you to be stressed in retirement. We want you to be relaxed in retirement. And the only way to relax is having the income guaranteed in some way that you know that's going to come in no matter what. And some things that's even better than guaranteed income is tax-free guaranteed income. So, take a look at riskfeestaxes.com. 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Let us ease your mind. Take the stress out of your life.
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0: 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Those are all opinion-based assets.
1: Yep.
0: Okay, they're not guaranteed. They're opinion-based. Now, one of the things with cryptos is it could be nothing. I mean, there's been some cryptos that went bankrupt. There was a zero value, completely zero. And gold and silver, that'll never happen to gold and silver.
1: They're never going to be
0: worth zero.
1: They're never going to be worth nothing because the metal is... There is actual physical metal involved at some point.
0: Yeah, and there's some use for the metal. I mean, there's jewelry, gold jewelry. That's definitely always going to be there. People always need that. And then silver is a very, very highly sought after metal for technology. It's used in solar panels. It's used in EVs and batteries and cell phones and computers. Silver is used a lot. Now, not a whole lot of silver, but when you talk about billions of pieces a unit, it becomes a lot of silver.
1: But it's an opinion asset, and we talk about this on this program. You want a diversity between the contract assets and opinion assets, and most assets that you think of as assets are based on market opinion, like stocks, bonds, mutual funds, ETFs.
0: Even your house.
1: Your house. Gold and silver are also opinion assets, and we say you got to move from opinion assets to contract-based assets, insured accounts or treasuries or CDs, those types of things. That doesn't mean you never have any opinion assets.
0: Right.
1: We like you to own real estate. That's an opinion asset, right? So you're going to still keep some money in the stock market in case the market grows high, but you want your income to be secured primarily with contract assets. But that doesn't mean that's where all of your money goes all the time. So the question is, out of the money that's going to be in opinion-based asset, this is not going to be guaranteed money.
0: Right.
1: So out of that money, how do you decide? Should it go in the stock market? Should it go in gold? Should you buy real estate? What? How do you decide on that?
0: Timing, not timing in the market, but time in the market is a very big indicator of what you should own, right? If you have 3 to 5 to 10 years that you can hold it and not sell it, then it may be an okay option because you could recover. So if you're going to buy gold or silver, you should really target at least 3 to 5 years before you're going to sell it. And you can sell it earlier than that. If the market just jumps up crazy and you want to get out.
1: It did from in 2024, 2025, gold and silver went up a lot. 2026, what you're seeing is a lot of volatility. So you're seeing sometimes 15 or 20% up or down in a single day sometimes. And that's kind of crazy. That's not really the norm over the very long term. We would not expect that to continue, even if it's continuing today and last week and next week. But over the long term, I mean, gold actually has outperformed the S&P in this century. So that's an interesting fact, even though I saw somebody posted the other day. In 1999, it took 43 ounces of gold to buy one share of the Dow, the Dow Jones Index. And now it takes something like, whether it's, I don't remember, it was 7 or 10 or something like that, but it was really tiny compared to it. So the value of the gold went up a lot more than the Dow did. But that doesn't mean, it's always going to be the case. People move to gold and silver when they are concerned about the economy and they're concerned about inflation, and they think that it'll be a good hedge against inflation.
0: And the value of the dollar. If the dollar is dropping in value, then gold and silver are rising in value. So last year, the dollar dropped quite a bit and gold and silver went up quite a bit.
1: And it was interesting because a lot of it, you don't really hear about investment advisors talking about gold and silver. Usually it's, oh, don't worry about that. That's all, baloney, and invest in where it's real, buy companies in the stock market. And it was interesting because back in late 2025, I think it was September or October of 2025, Morgan Stanley, their chief investment officer, came out and said, we are now recommending, instead of the 60-40 stock and bond mix, the 60-20-20 stock, bond, and gold and silver. And so 20% allocation to gold and silver, which is very strange to hear from investment advisors, because again, usually that's not what they're
0: right.
1: talking about or recommending. And, you know, I would still have some difference of opinion with them as far as all of that money being in the market compared to any of it being contract-based assets, like we talk about on this program. But out of the money you have in the market, having a good allocation to gold and silver may make sense.
0: Yeah. And, you know, if you're young, you know, under 50, then having it all in the market is okay, because you can work yourself out of a loss. If you have 40, 50% correction in the market, you still got 10 plus years you can work and gain the money back, and that's okay.
1: But biggest problem with market crashes is spending money while it's down. When you're retired, you have to spend money every year, whether it's down or up. That's why you need protection. When you're not retired, you don't need to spend money, so it's not as big of a deal when it crashes.
0: Or even if you're close to retirement, within 5 years, you should be really careful, because you can't afford to be in a downward market at that time. So that aside, you know, some people say, okay, if I'm going to buy gold and silver, when should I buy? How much should I buy? And as Daniel just said, you know, 20% is, you know, recommended, but just to keep it hold for at least 3 to 5 years. Okay.
1: Right. Now, so don't buy and expect to sell it next week for a profit or whatever.
0: And
1: there's long term.
0: And there's many different kinds of gold and silver you can buy. You can buy paper gold and silver, which is in the stock market, but you know, there's like 263% more silver paper than actual silver. What that means is that they've resold that silver 263 times, like a bank has. It's fractional reserves. So if the people want that silver, want to turn that paper in for silver, they don't have the silver. They have to actually go out and buy it someplace. And that's why a lot of banks have shorted the market, and they're having a problem because the silver price keeps going up and they can't afford to have that happen.
1: And so when you're in, if you want to use metals, silver and gold, physical is probably going to be better than a paper. And for that reason, I don't like to see my clients putting their IRAs in these precious metal IRAs.
0: Because what happens if you put IRAs or Roth IRAs into gold and silver, you can't take delivery of that. Somebody else has to hold it.
1: And that's a problem, because one of the reasons, and this doesn't mean it will happen for you and or for us or anybody, but one of the reasons that people often get concerned and they want to put more money into precious metals is in case there's a major war or major collapse of the dollar or something, and at that point the dollar becomes nearly worthless. If that were to happen, even a very small allocation of gold and silver today would ensure that you're still going to be in great shape if that were to happen. So that's why you don't need a huge amount there if that's your concern. But whatever you do have, you want to have physical access to it, because if you, you know, I had a client we talked to I think last year, the year before, and he said, look, I've got a couple $1 million. So I've got like 10% or 15% of the money in precious metals. I've got a few $100,000, like $300,000, I think he had in gold and silver. And I said, okay, great. Where is it? And he's like, it's in my IRA, so I can't touch it. So it's in a vault in Texas. But I mean, I'm assured that this is real. I do have the physical. It's not an ETF. It's the actual physical gold. Like, okay, well, that's a step above the ETFs. But what happens if your concern comes to bear? If you actually have a major economic collapse, do you think those armed guards that are being paid in dollars to guard your gold are still going to be there? Maybe they're going to be protecting their families. I'm not saying they're going to steal it, you know, but maybe they're spending time protecting their families now, and you're more than a gas tank away from getting it. So, you know, it's kind of, you're protecting against something that you're afraid of happening. But if that were to actually happen, you wouldn't really be protected.
0: And the reason was he wanted to be in gold and silver in case the dollar collapsed. So if that's the purpose, then that would not be the right place to have it.
1: But if that's not the purpose, and that may always be in the back of somebody's head, but you know, we don't want to assume that's going to happen. We want to assume that the economy is going to continue. It'll have bad times and good times, but the dollar will always be worth something. And so it's not like you're going to have a total crash, but even that, it's better to have physical access, because you also have more privacy that way. When you own it in ETF, it gets reported places. If you buy, and depending on the type of gold and silver you buy, it can be more private or less private. So for example, if you're getting US minted coins, then there's no 1099 that's generated. There's no 1099 when you buy or when you sell. Now, does that mean it's tax-free? No, it does not mean it's tax-free. As a tax attorney, I have to tell you that you got to pay capital gains when you make a profit. But it is based on the honor system of you know, the IRS knows only what you tell them as far as how much you have and what you made a profit on. But when you inherit it and stuff, it doesn't get reported. There's a lot of things that are not reported that way. And so that it's helpful, especially if this coins have been in circulation for a long period of time. And that also cuts down on counterfeiting, because there's easy to counterfeit bars, but or rounds that they're not from a specific mint. But if it's actual coin, then it's less easy to counterfeit, and it's a lot more easy to sell back sometime. So many people just buy from these online sellers and they get bars and stuff and they get shipped to them, but those sellers don't want to take them back if it's time to sell. So when we help our clients with that, if our clients want to go in that direction, we make sure they find a seller that will promise to buy it back at any time. And they have one that's very liquid that you can easily get to, that's less able to counterfeit. So those are some things to think about.
0: So let's break it down. Let's say you've decided, okay, I want to buy some gold, silver. So now what's the next step? Where do I go? What kind of gold and silver do I buy? So Daniel just said, instead of buying bars of silver or bars of gold, you know, and they can be very tiny, but they're easier to replicate and easier to counterfeit. So you don't really want those. Now, things that are coined, that, you know, the minted, they're kind of harder to replicate. And then what about the ones that are minted before 1933? That's when the U.S. decided to make gold and gold illegal and stop printing and minting gold and silver coins. Well, if you have pre-1933 coins, well, they're not minting anymore. So there's limited quantity of them. And so that makes it a lot better. So if you're interested in doing that, you should contact us at riskfeestaxes.com or higherground financial group.com, and contact us. 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
0: So you can contact us, and as fiduciary and as tax attorneys, we can help you acquire some gold and silver at the best rates, as well as a company that will guarantee they'll buy it back if when you want to sell it. So you don't have to go shopping around trying to go to a pawn store trying to pawn off your gold and silver. So there's right ways and wrong ways to do it. You should really investigate it and look at the right way to do it.
1: But again, this is, we look at it more of as an investment allocation. You're having a certain amount allocated to these things. It's not just, oh, hey, the hype is there. Hey, the silver is going up. You should buy a few ounces here. You know, no. This is more of a long-term play. I think over the long term, it's going to go up. But silver and gold are undervalued. If that's the case, you know, maybe having 10 or 15% allocation to those metals, it could be useful. But again, you need to make sure you have your income sorted, that you're going to have the right amount of income in retirement. And all these things are speculative. You can invest money in gold, just like you can invest money in real estate, and the market may crash on you. So you could have less dollars worth next month or next year. And over the long term, it'll go up. Just like real estate recovers, it goes up over the long term. And so just make sure you have money in many different places. You're not just doing all or nothing in these different buckets, but talk to us and go to our website, like Raz said, riskfeestaxes.com. 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
0: My name is Imran Razvi. I go by Raz, and this is my son, Daniel Razvi.
1: Hello.
0: He's a tax attorney.
1: Yes, and we work together. It's a father-son team, and we have a number of other advisors as well. So when you go to our website, you can talk to our firm, riskfeestaxes.com. We have a video appointment for you. So it's always virtual. You don't even have to leave your house. You can talk to us on the computer or on the phone, and we'll be happy to discuss with you and give you fiduciary advice to minimize those three killers, risk, fees, and taxes.
0: So I'm not a tax attorney, but Daniel is. And you know what we do in our off time these days, and a lot of people do, and they surf the internet. They get on TikTok or Instagram or Facebook and see all these people giving all this amazing advice.
1: Yeah.
0: The thing is, it sounds so good. It sounds like this is amazing. And you know what I do is I send that to Daniel because he's a tax attorney. So Daniel, what do you think about this? Will this work? Oftentimes he comes back and says, Dad, you don't want to go to jail. Don't do this.
1: It's like, what? They're saying this is on the internet. They said this is the what? It was an influencer that said it, and they got lots of followers. If it was illegal, wouldn't the IRS have cracked down on them? Well, the IRS can't catch everybody, and there are people that get away with a lot of things until they don't.
0: Yes.
1: And there's taking a risk with taxes, and, you know, there are things that are more risky and less risky, but you definitely want to be above board. And anytime we give advice to our clients, we don't want them to cross a line where it's illegal. There are some things that, depending on the auditor you get, you can make a really good case for why it should be deductible. And they might say this shouldn't be deductible. Like, those are some gray areas, but there's not a lot of gray areas in the tax code. Most of it's pretty straightforward. It's just so complicated. There's so many things. And any idea you have, I promise you, somebody else has thought of that and tried it. And they either got away with it and clean with the law actually allows it, or they got in big trouble for it. So you need to look at the actual tax court history, what the court cases has actually said. It's not based on what you think should be legal. It's what the IRS decides is legal when they attack you.
0: So let's talk about a few of these things. Well, first of all, if you're looking at these ways to minimize taxes, to reduce taxes, or avoid taxes, it's usually if you're making a lot of money. I've heard that, if you invest in like oil and gas leases, there's some great tax benefits. What are those?
1: That is true. There are some great tax benefits for investing in oil and gas. And this is not a made up deduction. It's not something you just, you can deduct 90% sometimes.
0: 90%?
1: Yeah. You put $100,000 into that investment, you can deduct 90% on your taxes, potentially, depends on the situation. So I'm using some generalizations, but that's a huge deduction. And it's because the oil well may not pan out. It may not give you the return. You might lose all your money. It's very risky. And the government knows that, number one. And number two, they want to encourage more drilling. You've heard the phrase drill, baby, drill, right? And whether it's Republican or Democrat president, everybody knows that we still are dependent on oil. So that anything that in oil and gas has some really favorable tax benefits. Now, when you make money later out of it, you got to pay tax on all that gain. But the reason you can deduct all the money up front is because there's a statute that says this is the deduction you have. So it's not guesswork. Well, a lot of other things you deduct and you can tell the IRS, well, I actually think I should get this deduction. And you have to build a case and give all this proof why it should be deductible. But with oil and gas, it's pretty simple. There's a statutory deduction of what you can take, a certain percentage. And it may be good for you, may not be. I mean, a lot of those are illiquid. You have to wait 5 or 10 years before you can even get anything out of it. And when you do, you pay a lot of taxes on the back end. So there's a trade-off. There's no free lunch. You're always going to be something that you give up in order to get something, and depends on what your goal is. But so yes, it does work.
0: So if I understand you correctly, I have $100,000. I need a tax deduction. So I can either give $100,000 to some charity and get that tax deduction. Okay. Mm-hmm. Or I could put that $100,000 into an oil gas lease, get $90,000 deduction, and then possibly make money in the end and pay taxes later.
1: Yeah. And the one difference between the oil and gas or the charity, well, the charity, you're limited to only 30% of your income being deducted each year. Whereas with the oil and gas, there's no limit. Mm. Go ahead.
0: Yeah. So that's good. So there's another thing I've heard is that I always see these people that are buying, cars for Turo or buying airplanes for leasing. And they keep saying that you can deduct all this money. I mean, but you can't use the plane or the car, but you can deduct it. What does that mean?
1: Well, that's a key thing. So if you saw somebody saying that you can't use it for personal use, then that was a smart person on that video, because a lot of influencers are saying, hey, you can buy all these things and you get to use it personally, but then you can also deduct it for your business if it was reasonable or ordinary or necessary for your business. And that part is not true. If you have a business, it's a legitimate business and you actually need this for your business, the IRS is going to ask, could you have done the business without this? If the answer to that is yes, or even maybe, you probably don't get the deduction at all, right? So buying, first class ticket somewhere, or buying a car that is used also for your own personal, well, I was always looking for clients while I was driving around town. That doesn't count. It has to actually be necessary, and it was the only way to do your business. However, if your business is involving those vehicles like Turo, or you're renting cars. If you don't know what Turo is, it's like Airbnb, but for cars, where you have, instead of Airbnb, you have a hotel, or you have a private house that's Airbnb. Cars, you have enterprise rental, and you have Turo. Turo is the Airbnb of the car world. So you can buy a car. If it's really only used for business, then you can deduct the entire thing potentially. And
0: so I could buy a Mercedes, say, for $100,000, and I could finance it. Maybe I put $10,000 and finance the rest.
1: Yeah.
0: How much can I deduct? $10,000?
1: $100,000.
0: But I only put $10,000 in.
1: But you own the car. It's in your name. And that's the difference between buying it and leasing it. Sometimes even when you're leasing it, you can deduct the entire thing. It depends on what the residual value is and all that.
4: Or you can get most of it.
0: But I heard that the car, if I want to deduct it, it's kind of what, like section 172, and it has to be over a certain weight.
4: 179.
0: 179 has to be a certain weight.
4: Yeah, that's for a something
0: different.
4: It's a different type of deduction because it's not what the whole business is about. So there are ways to deduct the entire vehicle if it's used for a certain purpose in your business. And what if you want to use it for some other reason? Well, then you have to keep very accurate logs of when you use it and the percentage, because you can only deduct the percentage that was for business.
0: Hold on a second. This is extremely confusing. If you're confused like I am, because I'm not a tax attorney, you should really make an appointment. Riskfeestaxes.com. Get on the website, make an appointment. Daniel and I will talk to you. We'll give you some information. We'll find out what you're trying to do and show you some of these. So let's continue.
4: Yeah, there was a client, if you know, even without cars, other vehicles, you can do this. We had a client that bought a $300,000 boat. And he only put down about $30,000.
0: Well, he was going to pay cash because he had all this money.
4: Yeah.
0: But we talked him into not paying cash.
4: Right. So he only put down about $30,000 for the boat, and the bank financed the rest. His plan wasn't to use this boat. This was an investment. He's going to rent it out or lease it to these charter boat companies. So the payments he's getting from those leases cover the mortgage on the boat. But he gets to deduct the entire $300,000 today on his tax return, and that offsets dollar for dollar, a $300,000 Roth conversion. So he can convert his entire IRA to Roth, if that's what was in it, you know, in at one time. And unlike the CRUT, the charitable trust, or the donor advised fund, or other charitable type of deductions, where you're limited to 30% of the AGI on the deduction, you're not limited for active businesses. So if it's an active business, and you have a loss from that, there's a way to deduct that against other income. That's very important, active versus passive. And you don't want to get in trouble with active and passive. One of the key things people talk about, I'm sure you were about to ask me, but since I have the microphone, I'm going to hog it for a second, is Airbnbs, you know, and bonus depreciation and long-term rentals. If you buy a rental property, you have this bonus depreciation. You can deduct a whole bunch of years up front. You can't deduct the whole house, but at least you can deduct a third of it or a quarter of the house. If you get really aggressive, maybe even 2/3 of the cost of the house, you can deduct all in 1 year. Well, that's great. But if it's a passive loss, well, then you can't use it against your other income, which would include W-2 income and be including Roth conversions, other business profits. So that's very important. You need it to be an active loss in order to be able to be deducted against other income. And how do you do that? Well, there's two ways. You can be a real estate professional. That means either you
5: have a license for that.
4: No, you don't have a license, but either you or your spouse has to be able to prove that there was no other job that they spent more time doing. It was at least 50% of the time they did spend working, and it was at least 750 hours. If you have a property manager for your property, it is going to be very difficult to prove to the auditor that this was an actively managed business because you're paying someone else to manage it. So unless you can show all the hours you spent and what you did researching and buying other properties, doing the work to repair the house yourself, even if somebody else is managing the tenants, there are things you could have a manager, but you want to be very, very careful and prove what all the other things that you did that to make it active. Airbnb is considered active by default. That's really important. You don't have to be a real estate professional to have an Airbnb and have it be an active loss. But don't buy a property that's not going to be profitable. Don't buy a boat or a plane that's not going to be profitable. You want to make profit, because if you're losing money, then the tax deduction is not worth it.
0: Yeah, you either lose money to somebody else or lose money to the government. It doesn't make a difference. You're still losing money.
4: If you're going to do something, don't do it only for the tax deduction. Do it because it's also a good investment, and the tax deduction makes it an even better investment. But if it was a bad investment in the first place, tax deduction doesn't fix that. It just makes it a little bit less bad of an investment.
0: Yeah. So another thing I've heard is that, you know, if you have a business and you're in retirement or whatever, you have a business, you can do a C corporation, and a C corporation gets paid, but you can defer your income, and then you don't have any taxes on that income, and then you can borrow the money from the C corporation at a very low interest rate. Can you do that? Is that legal?
4: Sort of. Yes, it is, but you got to be careful, because again, if you leave too much money in the company and you're loaning it to yourself without clear terms, without actually paying the interest, and the IRS publishes what interest you're supposed to pay yourself. So it's very clear. If you're not doing that, you don't have a formal loan agreement, then the IRS could call that a distribution is to a shareholder instead, and they can penalize the company and you. So you could pay a lot extra tax and penalties, more than you would have paid anyway. So you make sure it's done correctly, but there are ways to keep money in the company, pay only 21% tax instead of 37% if you're at the 37% bracket, and then keep it for investment inside the company, and maybe even loan to yourself, to the shareholder, if there's a business purpose for the company to do so.
0: So there's a lot of neat things you can do, but just don't listen to just some, you know, random person on TikTok or whatever. Talk to a tax attorney. 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And when we give you information, it is actual legal advice. 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
4: Yes. 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
6: The preceding program was paid for by its sponsors, who are solely responsible for its content. Views expressed on this program were not the views of WMA.
7: How did I lose weight? And I did. Lean, right here. 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I love this stuff. Listen, Brickhouse Nutrition been with me for a long time. 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True story, I never minded being 235, but you know what minded? 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
12: This is a Fox News alert. Missiles are flying. I'm Carmen Roberts. A new escalation in the Middle East. Israel says Iran has been firing missiles at its territory. It's the first such attack since the April ceasefire. And Fox's Trey Yingst reports from Tel Aviv that the attack has been widespread and that many of the people in the northern part of Israel have rushed to bomb shelters.
13: There are currently missiles in the skies of this country. We just saw one soaring toward the northern city of Haifa from our position here in Tel Aviv. The Iranians say they are responding because of the Israeli strikes that took place earlier today against the Lebanese capital of Beirut, and that followed Hezbollah strikes on northern Israel. I'm speaking now with regional intelligence sources who say they believe the Iranians feel that they are confident there will not be a U.S. or Israeli response to this missile fire. But regional sources tell Fox News they expect a harsh response to this ongoing missile attack.
12: And President Trump does not want that to happen. He told Axios he's going to call Israeli Prime Minister Netanyahu and tell him not to strike back because Iran didn't hurt anyone. And he warned that a counterstrike could escalate a long-running cycle of the conflict and that the U.S. is close to a deal with Iran and he doesn't want that blown up. Well, before the attack, President Trump talked about that deal and said that he was still optimistic about it.

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2: Starting off in Northeast, be on the lookout for possible crash activity at the intersection of M Street and 1st Street Northeast, seeing heavy delays in both directions. Over on the freeway, seeing typical volume from the 3rd Street Tunnel headed westbound out of the district towards East Potomac Park. Headed inbound on the eastbound side, only seeing minor congestion delays from Arlington getting across the 14th Street Bridge. Over on DC 295, heavier jam-up delays from Eastern Avenue, heading southbound down towards East Capitol Street, while over on the northbound side, only mild congestion delays north of Pennsylvania. Now from GarageDoorRepair.com, the WMAL Weather Channel forecast.
3: Be in the low 80s for this time of year. We were about 10 degrees hotter than that today. Tonight, mostly clear. The overnight low, 68. Monday, sunny, not quite as hot, mid-80s. Monday night, mostly clear and 60. 86 Tuesday. Jeff Eno from the Weather Channel on WMAL.
4: How did I lose weight? 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Lean, right here. I did. I love this stuff. 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
8: Hope you're enjoying your day and glad to have you spending some of it here with Abe Abish, founder of Abish Financial Services. I'm Heather Branch, here with Abe on the radio each week to ask for his ideas on what you can be working on as you get closer to retirement. You are getting close to, perhaps you're already in. You have done the hard work, Abe. That's what we talk about all the time. All the people that you're meeting with, all the amazing things they've done throughout the years. And they've been able to save 500, a million, 2 million, 5 million. Like, can we take a moment to just acknowledge that? How big that is.
9: You're right, Heather. It's what we see most of the time. I mean, most people we do meet with have saved enough to retire, and they're wondering how to cross the finish line successfully into retirement.
8: Yeah.
9: You know, and most of the advice out there in the industry is how to grow and save and accumulate and make money, and it's on rate of return and on investment selection and choices. Very little advice and guidance on how to get that money out safely, on how to spend and enjoy it. And that's what we are. We're a distribution phase two retirement planning firm that works almost exclusively with people 55 to 75, right? Those people getting close to retirement or already in retirement that want to spend and enjoy this nest egg that they just worked 40 years or so, or even more sometimes, to build. And that's exactly why they work 40 years to get here, right? To be able to enjoy it, to have it last, to pass it on to their

0: loved ones efficiently, and that's what we help people with every day here at Abish.
1: And you deserve that. You listening to us
0: that's
1: on the radio today.
0: They do deserve that.
1: If nothing else, know that, again, you've done the hard work. You've made it to this point. Congratulations to you. Now, Abe and his team, they are here to help you how to have that spending confidence in retirement. So let's dive in. Again, as you're listening today, if you want to reach out to Abe and his team, you can do so. Find us anytime at theretirementkey.com. Thinking about, as you said, those growth years, what a lot of advisors are out there doing in the industry. Most of us would like to think that we have a handle on the next market downturn, hopefully better than the last. But Morgan Housel, he's the author of The Psychology of Money. He was saying that might not happen. Here's what Morgan Housel said.
2: You cannot read a paper or look at a spreadsheet and change the amount of dopamine and cortisol in your brain. You can't do it. I think the best that we can do as individuals is look at our own personal financial past and realize that that is probably how we're going to roughly behave in the future. If you are the kind of person who panicked out of your stocks in 2008 or March of 2020, you are probably going to do it the next time. A lot of the evidence shows that we will not learn from these mistakes because it's easy to underestimate how quickly the emotions will come rushing back during the next surprise, during the next crisis.
1: So basically he's saying that we cannot logic our way into better behavior, especially when things get scary, especially when it comes to our life savings in retirement, Abe. So how should someone then think about their risk tolerance as they get closer to and into retirement?
0: Yeah, great question. Well, naturally, we want to start thinking about how can we protect and preserve our hard-earned life savings, our nest egg that we just worked 30 to 50 years to build, right? Mm-hmm. And now we want to enjoy it and we want to pass it on efficiently. Well, from the article, a couple key points I thought here. Number one, behavior matters more than what you know. Research shows that investor behavior, not just market performance, plays a major role in long-term results. Emotional decisions and poor timing can reduce returns even when someone understands the fundamentals. We see it all the time, not just when markets are volatile, but when markets are good too. People want to hold on to their Apple or Nvidia or whatever they have that's done really, really well, and they get kind of tied to it and married to it, right? Emotions, number two, can override the plan. Fear, overconfidence, and herd mentality often drive decisions during market swings. In volatile moments, people may abandon long-term strategies because the decision feels right, even if it hurts financially. Number three, downturns trigger the wrong moves at the wrong time. As markets fall, investor emotions can shift quickly from confidence to fear and even panic. That's often when people sell, and that's most of the time when they shouldn't be selling, right?
1: Right.
0: After losses have already happened, locking in damage instead of staying positioned for recovery. And that's that sequence risk, you know, selling at a loss, taking money out at the same time. The things that we want to avoid, right? So when we help our clients put together retirement plans, especially for those people who have saved enough, who may have more than enough savings to get them through their entire lifetime and even pass money on successfully and efficiently to their families, again, naturally, you're 58, 62, 66, 70, you've got $2, $3, $5 million, sometimes $10 million we see and more. Plenty of money there, but we want to start transitioning mentally from pure growth and accumulation to growth and income. We want to start getting defensive, right?
1: Right.
0: It's defense that wins championships in football and other sports, and that's what we want to start thinking about for our retirement. And we want growth. We want continued growth, but we also want flexibility, and we also need protection and preservation all in one plan. And what we find is for our successful do-it-yourself investors, for our clients coming over from what we call phase one firms, the focus is usually strictly on investment performance, rate of return, product selection, you know, stocks, bonds, and so forth. None of that's bad, but now we want to start enjoying it. We need a new type of plan. That's what we call a phase two retirement plan. So we recently worked with a gentleman, 66, out in the Front Royal, Winchester area, about $3 million saved and accumulated, a 7 risk on our risk scale. That's at 70-30, you know, allocation combination between growth and income.
1: Yeah.
0: The problem for him, Heather, just like so many people we see, is a ton of accounts and not a good understanding as to how they all work together, right? Think about it. If you've worked for 30 to 50 years in your career, more than usually and normally you have worked for a handful of companies, right? It's more rare to find someone who's worked for a company their entire career.
1: Right.
0: Or maybe one or two companies their entire career. It's more normal to have a handful of 401ks, a handful of IRAs, maybe a brokerage account or two, bank accounts, some real estate properties, and a bunch of stuff, right? We call that the financial junk drawer.
1: Mm-hmm.
0: So he didn't have a good understanding as to how they all work together, the risk that he was taking on, the costs, how to retire, how to package it all together, consolidate it all, and put it together into a well-thought-out retirement plan, a retirement plan that's focused on income, mm-hmm. so he could enjoy all that money over the rest of his life. We put together a portfolio X-ray and analysis, and that's really a deep dive on someone's investments. What are the pros and cons of this gentleman's investments at the time that he's meeting with us, right? What does he actually have? What's the allocation mix between stocks and bonds, equity and fixed income? What are the pros and cons? What are the things he needs to know and that someone would need to know at the point of retirement, right? What are the changes that we might want to consider as we transition from phase one into phase two? So he wanted to learn how to invest and plan for phase two, wanted to learn really how to retire, how to put it all together. And that's where we helped him to understand his risk, the income projections, costs, fees, his current allocation, and what he might want to consider to successfully transition into retirement. That was all discovered for him through the portfolio X-ray analysis that we put together for him. And he gained a very good understanding as to how to transition into retirement and what was needed to do that. If you're listening right now, you're also 55 years old and older. You've saved $500,000 or more for your retirement. You say, Abe, that sounds a lot like me. I'm in my mid-60s as well. I need a plan. I've got savings. I don't know how to put it all together into an income plan that I can spend and enjoy. Well, you want to first learn how to do that through a portfolio X-ray and analysis. So we want to offer that to you, to the next five callers and others, complimentary.
1: 571-570-3559 is the number to dial right now for your portfolio X-ray and analysis. 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It's 571-570-3559. All right, let's continue the conversation about our market behaviors and investments and focus more about what's happening now, because
0: sure.
1: some describe that the stock market is being in a quote unquote melt up. So mm-hmm. that's when stocks keep climbing, fueled by investor FOMO. And historically, that kind of run-up, it can be followed by a sharp pullback. But financial advisor Ryan Lynch was telling Fox Business, he's still bullish. This is Ryan Lynch.
3: You know, we've had geopolitics whipsawing the market back and forth. We've been in this cycle for a few months now. What we've been trying to do is reposition, trimming some winners that we've had long time risers in, and trying to put some shock absorbers in, where we're getting equity exposure still with an upside multiple, but building downside protection. We still think that there's a lot of growth in this market.
1: First of all, I want to apologize to you, dear listener, for that craziness that we just played. I'm just like, Abe, like, what? What did he just say?
0: I took away one key phrase there.
1: Yeah, okay.
0: That segment.
1: Yeah.
0: And it was build in downside protection.
1: Okay.
0: And if you're listening right now and you have not done that, you're 55 and older, you're getting close to retirement, you're already there and you haven't done that, you're still riding out your phase one plan, you are 80 to 100% equities,
1: yeah,
0: I would highly encourage you building in some type of downside protection, because most people need that at the point of retirement. That's my takeaway from that segment. There was a lot there. But yes, you know, we're regarding the markets right now, I would say right now, as is most of the case in times, we're cautiously optimistic. And I think the markets actually still do have some room to run. I think this bull has room to run. Look at the investments into artificial intelligence and these companies just dumping huge monies into AI, and so that's kind of what's leading the market right now, and I think it will continue to do so in the short term. But we have to be aware, and that's right, as the markets run up fast, they can quickly, you know, take a step back, and we have to have a plan that captures both upside, potential upside, and protects us on the down as well.
1: Okay.
0: We just recently met with a couple out of Loudoun County, and they've got a home on Smith Mountain Lake, and they go back and forth between the two.
1: Yep.
0: And lots of our clients enjoy the lake life and mm-hmm. the beach life as well, and have multiple properties where they can get away and do that. And so this couple, both former government employees, about $4 million saved in their TSPs predominantly, six risk on our scale, a 60-40 mix between growth and income, safety. And their main concern was about the current stock market. you know, the current economy, how to really use the TSPs. Again, 401ks, TSPs can be great accumulation vehicles.
1: Right.
0: Where we can stuff a lot of money in there, Heather, get the matching contributions from our employer.
1: Yeah.
0: But they're typically terrible distribution vehicles. They're meant to help people and Americans save. And then at that, I would say, it can be really bad when it comes to taxes, because most of the time, every dollar that comes out of those types of plans, unless they're in the Roth, you know, portion of a plan, they're going to come out totally taxed at ordinary income. And so this couple was concerned about the current stock market, current economy, wondering how to really package the TSPs together and kind of using the CS&I funds in the TSPs and then the G for their safety. Mm-hmm. Well, we built in protection for them. We helped them reduce risk, which helped to create more stability, which is really what you want in retirement. That is key, is stable returns, stability of returns, performance, and income.
1: Right.
0: Right.
1: Right.
0: If you're just living and dying by the market and the markets are up 20 or 30%, you're going to do great in those years, and you're also going to do pretty bad if you are down 20 to 30% and reliant totally on the stock market for income and retirement. So stability is key. That was done through tactical management, G fund alternatives. You know, there's pros and cons of everything, and that was all put together via a where do I stand plan. Where do you stand today? What are the strengths and weaknesses of everything you've done in your career to put together a retirement plan, right? Yeah. And you don't know what you don't know. We have so many people come in and say that. Some of the smartest people here, too, that really have done a great job of saving and investing, and really diligent, disciplined workers throughout their career, but they just don't know what they don't know. And so if that is you, and you also want to put together a comprehensive retirement plan, if you're 55 years old and older, you save $500,000 or more for your retirement, we want to offer you the same Where Do I Stand plan to the next five callers and others, complimentary.
1: 571-570-3559. Give us a call right now. Let's set a time on the calendar to start the conversation about your own Where Do I Stand plan. Again, complimentary. 571-570-3559. That's 571-570-3559. We're going to give you a minute right now to make that call. Then you see your friend or your neighbor who's retired and they're doing great. And you might be wondering, how is it that they're doing so well? There are four financial moves that they probably made. We'll tell you what those are when we're back with more of The Retirement Key on WMAL right after this.
4: How did I lose weight? And I did. Lean, right here. I did. I love this stuff. Listen, Brickhouse Nutrition been with me for a long time. So chatting with Miles, I'm up at like 2:35. True story, I never minded being 2:35, but you know what minded? My knees that were falling apart and my back. 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So 2:35 was a lot. 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
1: 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If you're getting close to retirement, perhaps you already know a friend, a relative, or a neighbor who's retired, and they seem to be doing great. But we're all civilized people, don't talk about money. However, you're wondering how it is that they're doing so well. There was an article, Abe, on GoBankingRates.com talking about how successful retirees probably did four things, and those are: they saved aggressively, they focused on income streams, they thought out their risk level, and they planned for unexpected expenses. So what do you think of this list? Is there anything you would add to it? Do you agree? What are your thoughts?
0: I mean, I think it's great. And you know, you've probably heard this before, and our listeners probably have as well. But some people say that people spend more time planning out their vacations than planning for their retirement.
1: Yeah.
0: But it is the well-thought-out, disciplined, prudent investors over 30, 40, 50 years that come in and meet with us that have as much as possible thought out and planned for that typically do the best, right? Mm-hmm. One thing I would add to this list, Heather, I think it's great. The savings, the income focus, the risk focus, emergency funds is planning for taxes.
1: Got it.
0: And I believe one of the biggest myths of retirement planning is that when we retire, we're going to be in a lower tax bracket. And so many people heard that when they started off their careers and through their careers. Oh, Heather, just max out your 401k and TSP, because when you retire, you're going to have less income, which means lower taxes. Well, I think that's a huge myth for so many people that we meet with, and especially for those people with pensions and then, you know, $2, $3, $4, $5 million sitting on top of it with massive RMDs in the future. And someone could easily have more income and more tax in retirement. And so people that are focused on reducing, you know, tax as much as possible on their income, on their assets, is really, really important. We've seen a real big uptick, because that can be one of the biggest risks that can really mess up a great savings plan. We just recently met with a couple out of Montgomery County, and they've got $3 million saved. And their key focus was taxes, or is taxes, because all of their income is covered through pensions, Social Security, but all of the money that they had saved, that $3 million, was in 401ks, realizing, wow, we've got enough saved now to retire with dignity and confidence.
1: Yeah.
0: But all of this money you know, we bought into that myth that when we retire, we'll be paying less tax because we have less income. Mm-hmm. Not the case for them. With strong guaranteed income, pensions and Social Security, and then $3 million on top of it, almost all pre-tax. Well, legacy was also important to them, Heather. And so we put together a tax mapping report and analysis to show them, hey, here's where they were with their income at the time that they met with us. Here's where you could be or where you would be if you consider something like a Roth conversion, adding more income to the tax picture. What would that do? Where would you be in the tax bracket? What would that do to your taxes and liability? How would that impact you now? How would that impact you over your lifetime? And how would it impact your loved ones when they receive dollars when you pass away? So they learned how to shift and move monies to be accessed while they're alive more efficiently and when they pass on more efficiently. If you're listening right now and you say, you know what, that seems like that's the missing piece in my accumulation plan, Abe, is a tax plan. Well, we want you to have one. We would like to put together the same reporting that we did for this couple in Montgomery County, that tax mapping report and analysis. You know, a CPA or an accountant is more than likely going to help you do your taxes for that year, but they're typically not going to do projections for 10, 15 years out and what taxes will look like on your nest egg. We want to run those projections for you and show you if something like a Roth conversion could make sense for you. If you're 55 years old and older, you save $500,000 or more for your retirement, we want to offer you the same tax mapping report and analysis to the next five callers and others, complimentary.
1: 571-570-3559 is that number to dial right now. So set a time on the calendar, start the conversation about your own tax mapping report and analysis. It's 571-570-3559. Give us a call right now, 571-570-3559. We're going to give you a minute to make that call while we take a quick break. Then we'll be back with more of the Retirement Key on WMAL right after this.

0: How did I lose weight? And I did lean right here. I did. I love this stuff. Listen, Brickhouse Nutrition been with me for a long time. So chatting with Miles, I'm up at like 235. True story. I never minded being 235, but you know what minded? My knees that were falling apart and my back. I'm like, I don't know what, before I started really lifting, probably about 190. So 235 was a lot. I said, I got to lose some LBs, Miles. He said, Dan, we're going to sick our team of docs and researchers on it, and we're going to get you a really good product because I don't want to take a lot of these needles and stuff. You know what he did? He got lean. He got lean. I got lean using lean, L-E-A-N. The product works. Me and Paula both use it. 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
7: Glad to have you spending some of your day here with us. I'm Heather Branch here with Abe every week on the radio asking for his ideas on ways you can better prepare for this next phase of your financial life, as Abe likes to call it, because you spent decades working and saving, and there's a very good chance you're going to have many decades in retirement. So for generations past, it might have looked at retirement as a kind of a winding it down phase. Today's retirees, they're stepping it up, Abe. They are looking forward to trips, to things that they have put off for years. Now they've got the kids out of the house. They want to finally get back to doing the things that they want to do, using their time, using their money to their advantage, to their wants.
6: Should be the best years of our lives, right, Heather? I mean, we should be dreaming big, thinking big, and really putting down on paper everything we want to do.
7: Yep.
6: In these next 30 to 40 years, once we get into our 60s, typically.
7: That's it. Well, putting it down on paper, that's where people can get tripped up. Analysis paralysis is a very real thing for folks just wanting to know where they even start, where you even begin. the switch, the transition that has to happen, not just financially, but mentally in so many ways, as you enter into retirement. But you don't have to figure out these things by yourself. Abe and his team, local independent financial and retirement planning firm with offices in Ashburn. Abe and his team, they are here to help you figure out what it is that you want to do, your goals for retirement, and then how to build the plan to meet you for those years ahead. So as you're listening today, if you've got questions for Abe and his team, if you want to begin the conversation, find us at theretirementkey.com. All right, so we're 80s kids. So growing up, we have commercials that we have loved over the years. But the love for TV commercials, I feel like, has gone away in the, you know, the DVR world we live in where you can just fast forward through everything. However, there is one commercial television campaign that you probably have seen. We all laugh heartily along with the Progressive insurance commercials that are starring that famous psychologist character, Dr. Rick.
8: Young homeowners turning into their parents love a job site.
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9: 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Just had a question about the wiring inside there.
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11: I know how lucky I am. I feel very grateful. I do not take the job for granted. 30 years of up and down. It is nice to have not only peace of mind of having a job, but a great job. Like, it's really funny stuff. And the people I'm working with are super funny and super talented. And the biggest compliment I get is when people will come up to me and they're like, you're the only commercials I don't fast forward through. Like, that's the highest compliment in commercial world. And look at that. We're making people laugh with a commercial. Like, that's pretty cool.
7: That is cool. That's Bill Glass. He is not a real psychologist. He's an actor. He was on the Chicago Unscripted podcast talking about his experience in these commercials. Here's the interesting fact. He's 81 years old.
0: Wow.
7: He looks great. This is a guy who's taking care of himself, obviously loves what he does, so continues to work. In these commercials, Dr. Rick, he's helping people avoid the bad habits, avoid the knee-jerk reactions and decisions that feel natural as you get to certain phases of life. Same thing can be said for your job, Abe. Once we get to a certain phase, how do you help us? What are the most common bad habits that you see retirees fall into? And how do you, quote unquote, coach them through it and hopefully out of it?
12: Yeah, some of the first ones that come to mind, Heather, taking on too much risk, right? Chasing a number, right? So you got $5 million saved, the markets take a hit, you're down to 4.5, 4.7, and you know, chasing that $5 million number, trying to get back to that amount of money that you had before the downturn, your peak, in other words, your peak account value.
7: Yeah.
12: Maybe just holding on to a position too long, right? Like, it's Apple, Nvidia, Tesla. I mean, we've seen all kinds of positions that people just fall in love with that have done extremely well. And then they hold on too long and they take a massive hit, perhaps, you know, we've seen that. Taking on too much risk at the point of retirement, right? Investing like they were still 40, 45, maybe even 50 when they're now 65 or 70.
7: Yeah.
12: Unnecessarily. Also other things, counting on part-time work or consulting work or a passion project to create extra income when a retirement plan should aim to cover the must-pay bills with dependable income, not project income, right? Not income that may or may not be here.
7: Right.
12: You know, and so that flexibility is what turns an encore career into an option instead of an obligation.
7: Okay.
12: Planning for timing uncertainty. Retirement chapters don't always start on schedule. Building in margins like cash reserves. That's another mistake we see, not having the appropriate emergency funds saved. Someone needs 50K, 100K, and then they've got to sell positions in a market. And if the markets are down when they need that cash, that is not a good thing.
7: Yeah.
12: Having realistic spending assumptions. You know, sometimes people aren't, you know, fully truthful with how much they're actually spending. And, you know, maybe a couple meetings into it, they're like, you know what? Actually, we looked a little bit further into the budget. It looks like we're spending another $1,000 or $2,000. I mean,
7: we love steak.
12: If we find that out early on, okay, that's good. But if we're finding that out, you know, ways into the relationship, then that can kind of mess up the plan potentially.
7: Yeah.
12: So
7: being
12: honest there and just kind of realizing that, you know, we want to remove emotion from investing decisions. We want to really have a sound financial plan that is focused on all of our priorities and goals and also not paying attention to the major headlines as well.
7: Right.
12: We just helped a couple out of Fredericksburg, Virginia. They have about $4 million saved, 6 risk on our scale of 1 to 10, so 60-40 common allocation between equities and fixed income or growth and safety. And they've got that common junk drawer that we talk about a lot on the show with just kind of stuff everywhere, which is so common.
7: Yeah.
12: As you are finishing out the growth phase, as you're finishing out phase one, that we call it, you're finishing out that ascent up your retirement mountain. You've got a lot of stuff that you've accumulated over the last 30 to 40 years financially, right? Insurance policies, pensions, Social Security benefits, real estate, TSPs, 401ks, IRAs, brokerage accounts, I-bonds, CDs.
7: Yeah.
12: I mean, you name it. You know, we have a discovery workbook that we have prospective clients fill out with that can kind of capture all of this information so we can put it together in a well-thought-out, digestible plan that someone can understand. And a lot of times, someone won't even move forward with the plan until they can really understand, oh, this is what it all means to me now that I put it together. So we help this couple to consolidate, streamline, make sense of all of these things so they don't make potentially bad habits down the road on their own, right? Because if you don't have a plan, you don't have a fiduciary financial advisor you can talk to several times throughout the year. I mean, there's a war going on right now. Yeah, that can kind of freak you out depending on who you are, especially if you don't have a plan.
7: Right.
12: But if you have a plan and you know that you're controlling as much as you can, you've done everything possible to ensure financial success, you're probably going to worry less. Right?
7: Right.
12: And hopefully spend way more time on the things that really matter.
7: Right.
12: Which is your family and all those things. So we help them to consolidate, streamline, to really make sense of all of these things that they put together over 40 years. We put together a plan and we made it as efficient as possible for them. If you're listening right now, you say, you know what, Abe, I'm also 55 and older. I'm 65. I'm 68. We have all this stuff as well that you talk about so often. Mm-hmm. We want to help you put together the same comprehensive retirement plan we did for this couple in Fredericksburg to help you get as much clarity and confidence as possible. To the next five callers and others, complimentary.
7: 571-570-3559. 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That's 571-570-3559. Abe, we talk all the time about the folks that you guys help here all around the greater DC metro area. Folks that have worked so hard, they've saved $1 million, they've saved $2 million, sometimes $5 or $10 million.
13: Sure.
7: Now, think about the billionaires of the world, because it talk about next level. And when people think of billionaires, a lot of us might assume, well, they're a billionaire. They've got a whole team of people. They've got a squad that handles everything from accountants to financial experts to stock investors. They never look at a bill. Well, take into consideration one of the world's most famous billionaires, Oprah Winfrey, because she is here to set the record straight.
14: My thing is sign every check. I still do. And also show up for all the financial meetings, whether you know what they're talking about or not. Yeah. I still see all the invoices. It makes me ill. Have found mistakes. But I think if you don't, then you're just sort of floating and you don't have any idea of how things operate, how things really run, what things really cost, what it costs to be you. Because there's a price to be you. And nobody else knows what that is. And the person who really should know is the person who's in charge.
7: That's some convicting words right there from Mrs. Winfrey. Abe, what does it cost to be you? You need to know when somebody comes in to see you. How often do you see somebody really knows their true, quote, cost to be them over a 20 to 30 year retirement? And maybe this is what you kind of go with the core of what you do, what you help folks figure out.
12: Yeah, most people really don't, because this is a brand new phase, a brand new season of life for most people. And you know why this matters? I mean, inflation, longevity, rising health care, can all of these things can eat away at your retirement, at your life savings. You need protection against inflation. You need income flexibility. You need to have support in case of a healthcare crisis.
7: Right.
12: You might want legacy planning too, and to pass dollars on to the people that are most important.
7: Right.
12: You need a flexible plan. I mean, because people still need that growth, but they need protection all in one plan. And that's possible.
7: Mm-hmm.
12: We help people with it every single day, and we've helped well over 1,000 families across the DC metro area and across the country to retire with dignity and confidence.
7: Yeah.
12: We just helped a lady out of Rockville, Maryland, about $2 million saved, single, about 64 years old, really retiring within about 12 months.
7: Okay.
12: Had that accumulation, or has the accumulation of about $2 million, but didn't have a retirement plan. And pretty healthy, kind of concerned about running out of money. I mean, that's retirees or pre-retirees' biggest fears.
7: Yeah.
12: That you're going to retire and they're going to start living their retirement life. They're going to start to draw down on their portfolio too much or spend too much, or the markets are going to hit their portfolio.
7: Yeah.
12: Healthcare event's going to hit the portfolio, and they're going to run out of money for some reason by 85 years old, by 90 years old, and they're still going to be alive. Mm-hmm. This lady was wanting to get a better understanding of what retirement really costs. I mean, she had several meetings with her, and she finally drilled in and kind of nailed down what her budget was. It was about $7,500 a month. You know, expenses don't disappear in retirement. They shift.
7: Yeah.
12: So while work-related costs may decline, healthcare, home maintenance, travel, hobbies often increase, especially yep. early in retirement. We call that the go-go years. That's going to happen for this lady. Healthcare is a major blind spot. She wanted to kind of know, not being able yet to hop on Medicare, kind of what healthcare costs she'd be looking at and should mm-hmm. be considering. And then, again, making this money last. I mean, a healthy 65-year-old, which she is, may need to fund 30 or more years of retirement,
7: yeah.
12: which magnifies the impact of underestimated expenses. It's so important to have a really good understanding as much as possible as to everything you're going to come across in what we call phase two.
7: Yeah.
12: And that's what this lady was concerned with the most. And in addition to that, just having no retirement plan put together. A $2 million 401k, a $2 million TSP, a collection of accounts totaling $2 million or $5 million or $10 million, whatever it is not a retirement plan. We talk about this almost every week on this show. People come in with a lot of money saved, and they're scared to death because they have no clue what to do. They don't have a plan put together to make this money last, enjoy the money, and really protect and cover themselves from all these risks that can foul up a great savings plan. So the main thing that helped this lady out in Rockville, Maryland, was to put together a retirement roadmap. Just bring all the resources together, consolidate, streamline, answer all of her questions, really have a good idea. And then once she had a really good idea and was educated on all these moving pieces for this new phase of her life, she pulled the trigger and became an Abish Financial client. And that was after several meetings and a lot of education.
7: Okay.
12: If you are also looking for that same retirement roadmap that helped this lady in Rockville, Maryland, we want to offer that to you as well, complimentary. To the next five callers and other, that'll be complimentary, that retirement roadmap. If you're 55 and older, you save $500,000 or more in investable assets that we can help you with, we want to offer you the same retirement roadmap to the next five callers and others, complimentary.
7: 571-570-3559 is the number you're dialing right now to plan a time for your retirement roadmap, complimentary. Let's set a time for you to come in, meet with Abe and the team, get to work understanding where you are today and where you're headed for the years ahead. 571-570-3559, 571-570-3559. You can take a minute right now to make that call. Then, some of the biggest retirement income mistakes Abe has seen people make and how you can prevent making them yourself. We'll talk about that next when we're back with more of The Retirement Key on WMAL right after this.
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0: How did I lose weight? 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I never minded being 2:35, but you know what minded? 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
7: 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All right, Abe, if you go back to when you and I were kids, remember hearing the stories about the six-figure salary, the $100,000 man, the $100,000 family. And when you got there, you had arrived back in the day. But
19: very true.
7: Like so many other things in the world, that benchmark is starting to feel outdated. There is a new report done found that in 12 high-cost states like California, New Jersey, and Virginia, ladies and gentlemen listening to us here on the radio today, a $100,000 income is now considered lower middle class. Of course, thanks to the rising cost of living and so many things that we all see in the headlines and we're feeling every day. But if a $100,000 income doesn't go as far as it used to in our working years, imagine what that means when the paycheck stops, Abe. When you are working with folks, what are some of the biggest mistakes you've seen people make in regards to planning how much income they're going to need in retirement?
12: A couple of the biggest ones I see, Heather, assuming their expenses will drop at the point of retirement, when in fact, for most people, they will increase. Think about it. You've just worked for 40 years to get to retirement. Now you're 60, 62, 65, and you're like, wow, I don't have to set an alarm anymore. I don't have to go into work, and I'm a free man or free woman.
7: Yeah.
12: And I want to spend this money I just worked my entire life to save.
7: Yep.
12: So If anything, your expenses will increase, and you want them to increase so you can enjoy that money during your healthy years. That's why we call it the go-go years, right? Yep. So don't assume your expenses will drop. They might. If anything, we usually see them increase, at least in those first 5 to 10 years of retirement. Mm-hmm. Underestimating major and unexpected costs. Look, emergencies still happen in retirement, and we should have plenty of emergency funds to meet those expenses when they pop up. Yeah. Not planning for a long retirement timeline, basically underestimating how long you're going to live. Retirement can last 30 years or more, sometimes 40 years, much longer than many people expect. I see this all the time. I'm not going to live that long, Abe. I mean, my parents died at 78 or 82, whatever. I'm not going to live that long. Don't underestimate it. If you're married and you're in your 60s, there's a 50% chance that one of the two of you will live into your 90s. People are living a lot longer, and most people do want to live a long time. So let's plan for that. We just helped a family out of Herndon, Virginia with $4 million saved. They're engineers. Well, like most engineers, they had everything really well mapped out, and they had spreadsheet upon spreadsheet, but this family still wanted a second opinion. So this couple came in from Herndon to have their math checked. Get a complimentary second opinion on everything it was that they had put together. So the first thing we did for them and the first thing we do for almost everyone that comes into our offices is we put together a retirement income plan. If you want to retire, we need to know what your income is going to be versus your expenses. And this is what gave them the added confidence they needed and deserved to actually pull the trigger and fully retire. For the next five callers and others, if you're 55 and older, you've saved $500,000 or more of investable assets we can help you with. 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Take those spreadsheets if you have them. Put them together into a comprehensive retirement income plan. To the next five callers and others, complimentary.
7: 571-570-3559. 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
0: How did I lose weight? And I did. Lean, right here. I did. I love this stuff. Listen, Brickhouse Nutrition been with me for a long time. So chatting with Miles, I'm up at like 235. True story, I never minded being 235, but you know what minded? 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Helps your body burn fat, turn it into energy instead of storing it. No prescriptions, no needles. You've been thinking about losing weight? Let's go. No more wasted time. 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
25: This is a Fox News alert. I'm Kathleen Maloney. Iran launched a large missile attack on Israel today. Fox's Trey Yinks has President Trump's response.
26: At least four waves of Iranian ballistic missiles have targeted northern Israel. I just got off the phone with President Trump to get his reaction to the ongoing missile attack. As I was speaking with the president out the window, I could see some of these incoming missiles headed toward the northern part of this country. The IDF says they were able to shoot down the majority of the incoming fire, but the president telling Fox News, it's certainly not going to help negotiations. I asked him if he had a message for the Iranian regime. He said, what I would suggest to Iran, you've shot your missiles. That's enough. Get back to the table and make a deal. President Trump indicated in our conversation that negotiations with Iran were progressing toward a possible agreement as early as this coming week.
25: Iranian officials say the missile strikes were in retaliation for Israel's attacks on Beirut. Congress faces a deadline to renew a key part of the Foreign Intelligence Surveillance Act, and a recent presidential appointment has some lawmakers worried.
27: Democratic Senator Mark Warner said placing Bill Pulte as acting director of national intelligence is puzzling to him and his party.
28: I'm terribly concerned that we're going to have interference in our elections this year. You're going to turn the keys of all of our intelligence agencies over somebody so grossly unqualified.
27: Republican Senator James Lankford said the president trusts Pulte for a short-term appointment.
29: To be able to step up in for a few weeks to a month or so, to be able to step in and to be able to just manage this agency.
27: Both were on Fox News Sunday. Section 702 of FISA, which allows warrantless surveillance of adversaries, expires Friday. Grinnell Scott, Fox News.
25: And President Trump says he wants Pulte to begin shrinking the office of the Director of National Intelligence. 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
30: 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I'm Steve Cumming. Police have found a man accused of abducting a victim, stealing their car, and leading officers on a chase through Virginia, D.C., and Maryland. It began when officers of the Herndon Police Department responded to a report of a domestic situation inside a home, after which 25-year-old Christian Vasquez Alvarenga of Herndon abducted another person, stole their car, and left the area with the victim inside. A Fairfax County officer spotted the car on I-495 near Route 50. A pursuit ensued, and Alvarenga eventually abandoned the vehicle and the victim in Maryland. He was eventually caught and now has several charges against him, including carjacking, two

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1: Through didn't bring much rain or opportunities for rain, but it was a little hot. Now we will finish out the weekend mostly clear, upper 60s. Monday sunny, not quite as hot, high of 84. Monday night mostly clear, low near 60, and then mid-80s for Tuesday. Jeff Eno from the Weather Channel on WMAL.
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11: Hello, everyone, and welcome to Trader's Edge. Once again, I'm your host, Scott Turriff, and this show is sponsored by Trade with the Pros. And we are a trading show. We talk about the stock market. There's been volatility in the stock market all the time. And is it a good thing or is it a bad thing? And then the other thing, too, is how do people get involved with Trade with the Pros? And also, how do they learn how to trade? Or, once again, how do they hold themselves accountable for the trading world? And what we have on the phone, we have somebody on the phone. We have Anthony on the phone. He's been a guest a couple weeks ago or even a couple months ago. Good afternoon, Anthony. How are you?
12: Doing great. Good to be back.
11: Yeah, see, I'm glad to have you back. So what do you do for Trade with the Pros? You know, what's your job title and how do you help people trade?
12: So I am what's called an accountability coach. And when students sign up to our program to learn how to trade futures, Forex, or regular stocks, we help guide them through their process. Are you watching your videos? Are you going through your exercises? Are you doing the drills? Are you attending our live workshops so that they can build up that muscle over and over and over? Because trading is a skill. And unless you apply that skill, I actually have a sign, I wish we were on video, behind my desk that I point out to every one of my students that only the game can teach you the game. And you can, there's only so many classes you can watch or so many books you can read. You got to get in the game. And for, as an accountability coach, we help keep our students accountable to learn, to actually apply what they have learned.
11: So the question is, when a person comes in, a lot of times people are listening to the radio show for the first time or they've been listening for a couple weeks or a couple months. You know, who's the average person? What's a type of person that wants to be a trader? And I like asking this question because I already know the answer. But there's people out there that are sitting back and going, you know, I don't think I can do this or I don't know if this is for me. But who do you think the best person for this is?
12: The joke I always say is anyone who breathes. Do you breathe? Well, you need to learn how to trade. You know, we're trading time for money at our job. Is that really efficient? We're trading miles and our career for time with our families. Is that a good trade-off? And so trading as opposed to trading time for money, what if we can put our money to work for us and we can work exponentially? One of the big hot words in online education now is scalability. It's like as a coach or as an individual, I can sit down and teach with maybe 30 people in a classroom. But if I can scale that and teach thousands of people at a time, well, if I only have 8 hours in a day, I can only make so much money. How can I scale my efforts? Well, trading lets you do that. The more money you have, it takes money to make money. But then the more you scale to be able to say, wow, I can actually leverage my money, which I actually spent time to build.

0: now I don't have to trade time for money. My money can scale for me. So everyone from young people who are starting out, just got married, they want to pay for their house, I need to be able to make my monthly notes.
1: Everybody should do it in a roundabout way, you know, like taking control of your own finances. But like you said before, you know, somebody, they're looking for supplemental income, or you could say it's a side hustle, but it's really not a side hustle, but it's like putting a little extra money in their pocket. And it comes down to how much do they actually want to make within a trade plan? And we'll get into that. We've got a whole hour to talk about, you know, the trade plans and all the other things that the accountability coaches go through. But the same thing is like a lot of times that I see people that are tired of their job. I farmed for 20 some years, and I realized that there's no way that I could continue on living the lifestyle I have as a farmer because my body wasn't going to be able to keep up with it. You know, my knees started to hurt. You know, I was on my feet. I worked 7 days a week, and I was almost like, it seemed like it was 24 hours a day because, you know, the animals don't, you know, they don't fall asleep. They just sit back and they always need something. So it's like I always had to be on top of the game, and it works. I never had a time to take vacation. And now all of a sudden when I learned this trading world, you know, you can take vacation. You can actually trade while you're on vacation. I'm actually going to Arizona this week. You know, I'm bringing my computer. And the nice part is it's different time frames too. You know, like certain times when the markets open up, depending if you're the East Coast or the West Coast, you know, the markets give you different volatility, different opportunity times to trade. And that's the cool part about this. You know, I'm going to be sitting in really hot weather, but I'm going to be sitting by a pool and I'm going to have my computer up as long as I've got good beef internet that I can trade while I'm sitting by the pool. And that's the beautiful part about this. It's like you can take your work with you and you can do this even on your phone. I don't suggest it, but sometimes you just take your phone with you and, you know, you can set up your trades. Because a lot of times too, am I right? When people set up a trade, the computer does it for you. Is that correct?
0: But you don't need to hover over your computer, and you let the trading platform or your broker do it for you.
1: And what I love, you're going to love this, the platform I use, it says order filled. And when I first started trading, I kept saying order filled, and whenever it was like buying or selling, also my wife says, you need to turn that computer off. I don't need to hear order filled at 3 o'clock in the morning or at 2 o'clock in the morning. So I've learned, but you know, it's fun when you learn how to do this the right way. But the hard part is it's the patience and the discipline. And that's so hard because people don't realize how disciplined they are. Because a lot of times too, is it safe to say when you talk to somebody and they say, hey, I'm very disciplined, and you say, oh, wait till we get into the trading world, and they find out that they're really not disciplined. Do you see that happen?
0: Absolutely. They want to jump into the game and said, I want to put some money. Let me start making money. It's like, whoa there, puppy. Hold on. It's like, learn the rules of the road. Yeah, we might put you into a roadster. We might put you into a Mack truck. We might put you into a little two-seater. But we got to learn the rules of the road before you put a dollar of your hard-earned capital into the market. And we do that just like airline pilots in a simulator. And we don't let you get into a Boeing with 300 people behind you unless you've gone through hundreds of simulated flights, a couple flights along with a co-pilot, and also then you take some baby steps. So absolutely, we make sure that you have that built-in like muscle memory, and you don't actually risk any of your capital until you've shown what I call the three P's, a persistent pattern of profit. You don't have to be perfect. You just have to be proficient. You know, I'm not a perfect driver, but I am proficient and I can drive all over the place. But yes, I'm sure there's people that drive better than me, and there's a whole lot of people that drive worse than me. But as long as you're proficient, you'll get to your destination. And we just want to make people proficient in their trading skills.
1: You know, I love that. I love that word because it's so true. It's like sometimes people have a hard time understanding the basic rules and being proficient. You know, you don't have to be perfect. You know, like you said before, you know, driving, you know, people here in my area, I don't think they really understand how to utilize a roundabout. It drives me nuts because they don't understand which lane they are, especially a three-lane roundabout. They're always having these hard times. But it's also the process of learning it and following the same rules over and over again. Like you said before, too, when you're a pilot, you know, you go through the simulator mode. But the same point is then you actually go into the live mode and you have a co-pilot stand back and say, okay, here's where you're making the mistakes, or here's where, you know, the element of surprise happens. And in the trading world, that's what you need, and that's what an accountability coach is. The accountability coach guides you through some of the processes, but really your first step is to get involved into the Trade with the Pros, is to sign up right now for one of these free two-hour workshops. The two-hour workshops goes through a 30,000-foot view of where you want to land your plane or where you want to land your finances. Do you want to make a little bit of money? Do you want to make a lot of money? How do you want to manage your portfolio? And you're going to have that chance right now in the next 60 seconds to sign up for this two free-hour class.
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1: Hello, everyone, and welcome back to Trader's Edge. I'm your host, Scott Turriff, and this show is sponsored by Trade with the Pros. And I have on the phone with me an accountability coach at Trade with the Pros, and it's Anthony. And so, Anthony, let's start talking a little bit about, you know, how do people, when people come in, they sign up for this 2 free-hour class, and they seems like they're probably skeptical. Do you see a lot of people, and I want you to be skeptical. You know, when you come into a 2 free-hour class, bring your questions. The presenter loves it when somebody comes in and they want to go back and forth and have some banter, you know, and say, prove to me where my stocks are, because we start to use the supply and demand or the institutional order flow where the banks and institutions are buying and selling. And this happens all the time. What do some of the students say when you talk to them for the first time? So listen, here the phone rings and here's Anthony, this guy you don't know on the other line. Zai, I'm your accountability coach. Kind of how does some of these conversations go? Because people are brand new or they've had a lot of experience. Kind of how does that conversation start?
0: It's funny. The most common thing people say is they just have a bit of a trepidation or a fear. And I use that famous Yogi Berra quote about baseball, that 90% of this game is half mental. It's like once you get past the mental hurdle to say, wow, I can actually do this, and you demonstrate a number of times like, oh, Bill, here's the last 5 trades that I did. Let me walk you through that. Here's what's going on in the trend. Here's what's going on with momentum. And let's look for some quality levels. And, okay, tell you what, we're going to take this trade. And then you show exactly how it worked out. And it's like, you can see that? I was like, yeah. It's like being able to see, like, taking the red pill in the matrix, where all of a sudden you're not seeing all those green things flowing around. You're starting to see a level, a pile of money. Oops, stay away from that one. Ooh, this one looks really good. And it becomes a mental muscle to where he's like, wow, I can really start doing this. So I think the fear factor is one of the biggest ones. And the other one is the aggressive, get me in there and jump in. And that's where you have to help them put on the brakes. And they're frustrated. They want to make money right out of the bat. And it's like, you don't make $100,000 salary right out the bat. You start entry level and you grow to the point where, hey, I'm making $100,000 income at my career. And the same thing with trading is you gotta just take it as we give it, and we don't want you to make mistakes. The last thing we want you to do is see you blow up an account and lose money and say, ah, this doesn't work.
1: It's very interesting. I have my who's this person? It would be my sister-in-law's son-in-law, and he's a financial planner, and he's actually following this person. And the guy's going through this whole process and he's paying for this service. And he asked me to take a look at it. And I looked at it and how his process is working. It's not. I mean, he was doing very well. But then when the volatility came into the markets, his portfolio is getting crushed because the process is not working. You know, he's following one basic steps and he's going through, you know, it's overbought, it's oversold, and he's following all these other rules. But with the way the market is, it's looking at supply and demand. It's looking at the institutional order flow. And I told Matt, I said, hey, Matt, take a look at this. Here's where we would be buying and here's where we would be selling going through this process on these stocks. And where this guy is buying, we were selling the complete opposite. And he's getting, and it's a paid service. And it's down probably, like, I think for the year, he's down like 30%. There's one stock. You know, this is the numbers that I've seen. It's crazy that he allowed this to happen. He kept buying this one stock, SOSX or whatever it was, and he sold it at a loss of over $350,000 loss.
0: Oof.
1: And this is like one of these portfolios where I don't know if they have the right money, if it's a managing money or whatever, but how do you put yourself into that spot? You should never be put into a spot where you're going to buy that much of one stock and lose that much. You know, he gave back all of his gains. He gave back everything he did for the prior year because of that one spot that he thought for sure it was going to go up. And it was a semiconductor thing, and he's just getting crushed by it. So I looked at this and I said, "We would have been out of this thing every time that he added to his portfolio. He was dollar cost averaging and dollar cost averaging into a loser, and that's what people do because we don't have people dollar cost average, do we?
0: We do not. That is one of the fallacies of trading. So many of the things that we've been brainwashed into believing. Number one is giving your money to somebody else. No one cares for my money more than me. And I want to be able to see where my money is going. And if I have that skill, I want to know that I'm going to grow by X amount per month, not X amount per year, because I'm going to be able to control when I get in and when I get out. We're the little speedboat. These guys are the Titanic. You don't turn the Titanic on a dime. And the Titanic often will hit something and sink. And it's like, man, just hold on to it, man. We're here for the long term. It's like, well, I lost 30%, as you just said. I'm going to have to grow by 75% to make up that 30% loss. It's like, you know, and just doing the math, it takes so much effort to get back just to break even. So you lose time, which means now you're fighting inflation and you've lost your money. And now it's like you're just struggling. You're just treading water versus if I could have a predictable pattern of profit and just have modest gains on a daily basis, a weekly basis, a monthly basis, we'll outperform the market, you know, every day of the week because they're just on the buy and hold mentality versus let's take advantage of every opportunity that I can possibly take advantage of.
1: Right. And there's a lot of times, too, that you see stocks, if you're trading stocks, the stocks go up 20-30%, then you can sell it, and then the stocks drop 20-30%, they keep fluctuating. And when you start to understand some of those basic rules, and you have the right tools, that makes you become more profitable in your retirement account, or even in your trading account, because you can buy it back at a later price. And we see this all the time. Why ride the fluctuation that we have? Because the market right now is extremely volatile to a certain point. And it's been going straight up. It's still strong. But when you start to see these other opportunities that the market gives you, it's a fun thing to do. And first of all, you have to get involved by signing up for one of these 2 free-hour classes. And the free-hour class will go through some of the basics of the trading. They'll explain the candlestick patterns. We can talk about that after the break. Because when you have a candlestick pattern, what is that? A red candle, a green candle? What does that mean? You know, the size of the candlestick, the wick, that everything's telling a story. And that's the thing is we want to have you understand the story before you actually get involved with the markets. And that's the other thing, too, like Anthony said, you know, it's like excuses. People always make an excuse to not come. And I always tell my kids, excuses are nails that build a house of failure. You know, if you can sit back, if you want to, you know, have a failure, just keep making excuses. Get out of the excuse side and walk into it and say, hey, I want to see what this 2 free-hour class has to offer. What happens if you spend 2 hours of your time and it's something for you? You just changed your world. And that's what this is about. It's a fun 2 hours to come in to see what trading and investing is all about from the eyes of a trader and to see what some of the accountability coaches have and what Trade with the Pros has to offer. And you're going to have the chance to sign up in the next 60 seconds.
2: 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And now, back to Trader's Edge with Scott Turriff.
1: Hello, everyone, and welcome back to Trader's Edge. I'm your host, Scott Turriff, and this show, once again, is sponsored by Trade with the Pros. And I have on the phone with me accountability coach Anthony. You know, Anthony, I never asked you, where do you live?
0: I live just a mile and a half away from our Charlotte Center, which is actually in Huntersville, North Carolina. And I'm originally from Brooklyn, New York, but I moved here 27 years ago, and I'm a Southern boy now.
1: A Southern boy now. You know, yeah, I like, you know, Charlotte, I love the weather there. I love everything about that city. You know, my son's in Knoxville, and we went over to Charlotte and had some great times. You know, we actually went to... Where did I go in Charlotte for a vacation? Can't remember. It was so fun. Just kidding. But the thing is, there's all these opportunities. So now you look here, I'm in the Midwest, and then also, you know, we're Charlotte. We had somebody on the phone last week from Utah. We had Chris Manson on the phone from Utah. You know, we have Jeff Warner. He's coming on hopefully next week. And we have all these other traders out there from everybody all around the world and all around the country. And that's the great part about this, because I know when as an accountability coach, you're just not coaching people from Charlotte, are you?
0: No, they're all over the country. Texas, Virginia, Orlando, Oregon, Washington, Seattle. Yeah, they're all over.
1: You know, and the nice part about this, when you come into a spot like this with Trade with the Pros, it's like a new family, a new community, because now you can talk the talk and you can walk the walk with somebody that's actually making the right decisions in the markets. Because I'm going to say for you a lot of times too, when you tell people you're an accountability coach, you're helping people trade, you hear some crazy stories from somebody who says, oh, you know, I bought Tesla, or I should have did this, you know, I should have bought all these other stocks. And they just kind of tell you a story of why they want to buy something. But yet in reality, they're not saying, hey, when price action comes to this specific level, you should be buying here, you should be selling there. Because am I right? When you tell people what you do, they actually really don't get it.
0: That's true. It is absolutely, as you said, a new language, a new world, and you become who you hang out with. I was with a student this morning on our Zoom call. That's how we do most of our accountability calls. And she was just lost. I said, you're going to be lost because this is a new language. It's like you got dumped into Spain and now you're going to learn Catalan. And, you know, if you start off with, where is the bathroom? It's like, okay, where's the trend moving? Let's learn about the trend. All right. Now, how do I take the bus? Okay. Now we're going to look for momentum. And when you hang out with these people, now it starts making sense. And then step by step, as it's a process of repetition. The first lasagna I ever made, can't say it was great, but man, I make a kicking lasagna nowadays because I've made a countless lasagnas. And young guys can learn it, young gals can learn it, and you can teach an old dog new tricks.
1: Yeah, when I did it, I had a student, one of the students I had was 13, and the oldest I had was 95, a World War II vet. You know, and like you say before, it's like learning something new is difficult because, you know, just this week I went salmon fishing on Lake Michigan. And a friend of mine has this big boat and he takes me out there and we pop in 9 lines in the water. And I'm like, how the heck do you do that? And I was like, it's a process. And he has this thing down. He keeps dropping a line in. And it's like, I have no idea. So then they asked me to go the next day, and I went the next day. And it's like, I started figuring out how to put the lures in and how to start to do this. And tell you what, it was so fun. We caught probably 9 coho salmon within the first 30 minutes of being out on the water. And the water, like, if anybody's ever been on Lake Michigan, it's usually not calm. And this was like glass. I've never seen anything like this. We were like 3 miles out and it was glass. And oh, it was beautiful. But that's what I'm saying is, I don't salmon fish. I don't understand it. You know, and the thing is, here's the crazy part. I had to buy a license to be able to do this. You know, then the other point too is when you go to trade, you don't need a license to do this. And that's the funny part about the trading investment world. They give you pretty much a loaded gun for the trading world with your own hard-earned money and say, if you want to go trade it against the biggest and the best traders and investors in the world. And yet you're sitting at home trying to do this by yourself by using a YouTube clip or by doing these other things out there. But when you come into the world with Trade with the Pros, you now have a whole bunch of pros and you have a whole bunch of people guiding you and helping you through the process. Is that correct?
0: Absolutely. And you made me think of something where, you know, a casino example is why do they let casinos, you know, stay in business? Because it's just taking people's money. The odds are against them. It's like, well, the government likes it because they're getting tax revenue, and the people who run the casino love it because they know they got a guaranteed income. And when you can play the odds like a casino where we're not sitting at the end of the table, we're behind the table, we got to put the odds in our favor. And that's why it's not just the rich people. It's not just the congressmen and congresswomen who have insider information. We can see what they do. Those charts are not telling me what a company's worth. Those charts are telling me where those footprints of buying and selling that those big institutions are doing. And so we can put the odds in our favor. And once we start looking at these charts with new eyes, and then it's just like, really, can we do that? Yeah. And it becomes almost like magic. And when I'm teaching people and I say, and look at this, and this is exactly where it's going to stop, and it stops right there, They're like, how did you know that? They're like, it was right there on the chart. You just need to see the money with new eyes. See these candlesticks with new eyes. Forget what you've learned, as Yoda would say. Unlearn that so you can learn this.
1: You know, it's so true. When you sit back, and it's so fun to watch somebody who say, hey, when this price hits around $21 a share, there's a good possibility the stock's going to rally back up or it's going to continue down. And you point that out to them, and it sits there and it bobbles around a little bit, and then it takes off. And I see this all the time. I'm like, how did you do that? It's like a crystal ball. Not really. You're just looking where price action is, where the big banks and institutions are. And usually a lot of times, too, when somebody's telling a story, you're on the other side of that trade. 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It's free. Come on in. See what it's all about. And the thing is, understand a little bit more about the trading investment world and bring your questions. 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And you're going to have that chance to sign up for this 2 free-hour class right after this.
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1: Hello, everyone. If you're just joining us, I'm Scott Turoff, and this show is called Trader's Edge. And what is Trader's Edge? We give you the edge in the trading and investment world. This is not the typical financial planning spot where they sit back and say, hey, if you have over $1 million, come on in, bring me your money, and I'll manage it for you. And the thing is, too, I kind of got a beef to pick a little bit. You know, and it's nothing against some of these people out there, but these financial planners, my daughter's 28 years old, and she's got a friend that's a financial planner. He's 28 years old, and he's walking around like he's managing everybody's money. He's not managing everybody's money. He's a money gatherer. That's what financial planners are. They gather money to put into a big portfolio of a mutual fund process, and then they sit back and they have this program where it says, okay, 10% goes here, 20% goes there, 30% goes there. And I look at it as an at leaster mentality. At least you don't make a lot, at least you don't lose a lot, but you stay in the same spot. That's really what financial planning world is. But when you come into the trading world and investment world, you have multiple opportunities. Once you have an accountability coach, which is the best thing we have, and Anthony's on the phone with us, an accountability coach kind of holds you accountable, but also I think Anthony will correct me or will tell me this is pretty accurate. You help the person figure out what they want to be. Because am I right to say, Anthony, when sometimes you talk to a person for the first time, they have this mindset that they want to be a day trader And then when you realize and you sit down and you talk to them that you're really not a day trader, you're a position trader, or you need to manage your big bucket of wealth. Do you help people make those decisions?
0: Absolutely. And I tell them to put that onto the back burner for a while, because the first thing is learning the basics. Again, learn the rules of the road. And for myself, I thought I was going to be a day trader. I thought I was going to be trading in the futures market. And I found that once I learned the rules of the road and I now can find these trades with a predictable pattern of profitability, I'd wake up at 8:30 in the morning and I'm this. And I'm going crazy. And it's like, oh, Tuesday. Oh, I want to go to my men's group. Oh, Thursday, I got to pick up my nephews from soccer practice. And it's like, oh, I'm missing out on all these opportunities. So it took several iterations, a couple years, that I finally said, oh, this is my pattern. I ended up trading the Forex market and I'm trading on the 4-hour candles. So I don't need to be in front of my computer at any particular time of the day. And I can place a trade on a Tuesday and it'll maybe hit on a Thursday and it won't finish until the following Wednesday. And so I don't have to hover over my computer or look at the clock at any given moment. And like you said earlier, when you hear that order filled little notification pop up, it's like, you know, oh, good. That's good to hear. You know, but once in a while, if there's a big piece of volatility and you hear order filled, it's like, oh, I got stopped out.
1: Yep.
0: And you're like, okay, it ain't nothing but a thing. Because if we're right 50% of the time and we're throwing in a 3-to-1 risk to reward ratio, I'd win 3 and lose 1 and win 3 and lose 1, just like every other business. We got to pay for some inventory to sell that inventory. And so as long as we're making positive cash flow, we're fine with that.
1: You know, and that's really it. I mean, it's understanding the markets. When you said the Forex market, so, you know, what is the Forex market for people that really don't understand it?
0: It is amazing. It's the best kept secret. It's the hidden gem staring at you in plain sight. It's the currency market, foreign exchange. So you're trading the dollar against the yen. You're trading the yen against the euro, trading the euro against the Swiss franc. And it's the biggest, most liquid market out there. I mean, we think the stock market's a big thing. The futures market is like 5 times bigger, and the Forex market is totally dwarfs it. There are trillions, like $6 to $9 trillion that trade every single day in the currency market. And we just need to get a little bit of that, you know, and if I can grow my account 2-3% per day, you know, by putting a little bit of money here and a little bit of money there and a little bit of money there. And then if I win one and lose two, hey, I made 1%. If I win two and lose one, hey, I made 5%. That's all we're trying to do is get into these highly liquid markets that move. Cause you brought up volatility earlier and we don't like volatility where things are going crazy. I think the phrase I learned once is I'd rather date a stable 5 than a crazy 9. It's like, she's pretty, boo, Tesla, but man, it'll wipe you out if you make the wrong decision. But if I have a stable 5 and these markets have a decent amount of volatility, because we only make money when the product moves, when price moves. If it just sits there, we're not making money. And that's why these buy and hold, a lot of times these buy and hold, it sits there and you're getting frustrated. My account's not growing. So we want our accounts to grow with a persistent pattern of profit, finding good, stable things, and currencies are incredibly stable. So that's one of the markets that we push people towards when they want to make sure that they can have a broad range of products to trade and they can get very familiar with it at a very small amount of risk.
1: Well, the other thing, too, is if you have a full-time job, you can trade at 7 o'clock at night, or depends what market's open, because it's the foreign currency market. And the beautiful part about the foreign currency market is you have the opportunity to take a look at which one's the right one, or which one's, you know, the more volatile, or which one's not. And if it's the European market, all different times you have. So there is something for everybody in the markets. And that's what happens when you come into the 2 free-hour class. They start to go through all the other different avenues that they have. They'll go through the Forex market, the futures market, the options market, which is another great market. You know, I've had Tom Joyce on it. Tom Joyce talks a lot about managing and protecting your big bucket of wealth, because we have all these instructors from all over the country that guide people through the right process. And like you said before, the foreign currency market gives you the opportunity to trade whenever you want, because it goes pretty much 24 hours a day, doesn't it?
0: Yep, 23 and a half hours a day. There's a 3-hour window where kind of like your bank reconciles at the end of the month, and it reconciles. And futures market, it has a 1-hour window. But yeah, pretty much 24 hours a day from Sunday afternoon to Friday afternoon.
1: I mean, that's fun, but you also, like you said before, you can set it and forget it. And then you're looking at a 4-hour chart, which means your candlestick pattern is every 4 hours. It's not 5 minutes or 10 minutes, because what they'll show you in this free class is they'll show you a candlestick and a pattern of 1 minute, of 5 minutes. You know, you shouldn't be trading a 1-minute candlestick. You probably shouldn't be trading a 5-minute candlestick. But the same point is, it shows you all the different volatility. Just by a click of a button, you can see the patterns that go on there. And I'm telling you what, a four-hour pattern is great, because when it breaks that level at 4 hours, it gives you a high probability that you're on the right side of the trade. Is that correct?
0: It is. It's very much like wakeboarding, where you're sitting right behind that boat, hanging onto the wave. And those institutions are trading on the daily or even weekly candles. So the closer you are to those institutions, the higher probability, the higher your win rate, and the less likely you'll get stopped out. And that's one of the things, when you go to those lower candles, you are getting those volatility moves. So that's why, you know, you might have a little paper cup sitting on the water. And when you go by, the wakeboarder is sticking by the boat, but that little paper cup gets swamped. So the closer you are to the institutions, the more reliable your trading system is. Not to say that the lower trading timeframes are bad, but you just have to know what you're driving. Just like a Formula One race car, you drive it a whole lot different than you would a Honda Accord.
1: Exactly. No doubt. Like you said before, you know, you bring up the, you know, the scenario of the wakeboard. And I always talk the scenario of, like, if you're surfing, you want to ride the wave. When you find the right wave, you want to ride it. And sometimes you're sitting there, a surfboard, and you're waiting. You're going through like 4 or 5 waves. But when you find that right one, now you can ride it. And that's what you do, is you ride it for profits. And that's one of a good friends of mine, one of my mentors, Bob. He always used to say, when you get in there, Scott, he goes, ride the wave. He goes, just sit back and enjoy the ride. And then at times, too, he goes, add to the wave and keep doing more and more. And that's the best part about the trading investment world, is having a mentor. And that's what you need. But the first thing you have to do is sign up for one of these 2 free-hour classes. You know, for the first time, ride the wave. Come on into one of these free centers and one of these free classes and see what it's all about. You know, you're going to have the opportunity to sign up for one of these, you know, right after the next 60-second break. You're going to have a chance to check out and ride the wave. And you're going to have that chance right now, 2 free-hour class in the next 60 seconds.
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1: Hello, everyone, and welcome back to Trader's Edge. I'm your host, Scott Turoff, and this show is sponsored by Trade with the Pros. You know, and I love having accountability coaches on the show. I love having instructors on the show. But I think the biggest thing is to have a mentor. So, Anthony, how did you get involved in the trading world for the first time? Because everybody has a different kind of story. My story was, believe it or not, I was going on an airplane. I was going to California, and I sat next to a guy that was part of the trading world. And I was going out to California for a small cap investor relations event. And I thought I knew everything about the trading world. I thought I was like this big, cool dude, got invited out to this special event for small cap stocks and everything else. And I sat next to this guy. His name was Ralph. And Ralph starts talking about the trading world and the investment world. And he's trading. All of a sudden, I was like, I realized I had no idea what was going on. None whatsoever. He kind of made me feel like, okay, I need to get a hold of this. And that's kind of how I got involved with the trading world. And then he started to mentor me, and he showed me some other traders out there. You know, I met Jeff Warner. I met Chris Manson. All the traders, that we all kind of like gravitate towards each other because we know what we're doing, and you want to talk to somebody that's doing the right thing. So how did you get involved with this?
0: I thought it was a funny story. It's literally tripping over your own feet, where I was driving down the road one day, and literally the radio ad popped up, just like what we're doing today. and for a different school. And I was like, oh yeah, I should do that. And I literally was driving by the school and I said, well, how providential is that? So I pulled over, signed up for the free 2-hour course and said to my wife, I think this is what we want to do. Cause we both had work at home jobs. I was a web developer and my wife was a team lead at IBM, but we realized that wasn't what we wanted to do when we grew up. You know, we wanted to have more opportunities. We still wanted to work from home or work remotely, and trading sounded like a great fit. So I took my first class in 2013. And this is a lesson I tell my students too, where like, how long did it take you to learn how to trade? I was like, well, the story was I took these classes, but I kind of dabbled in it. It's like we were raising our nephews part-time, and so that took up time. My brother had a life crisis, and we were helping him out. And then my wife got cancer, and that kind of got in the way of things, as life does. And I just kind of dabbled with it. But when COVID hit, we were in lockdown, I was like, I've got like 7 years I've been dabbling in this thing. I got to figure it out. So I locked myself down under lockdown and learned how this system really works. And it's that's what I tell my students. I said, life is just going to get in the way. The hardest thing about trading, like I said earlier, is becoming a trader. You have to own it. It has to be part of your identity. And whether you think you want to be a day trader, think you want to be a swing trader, you do got to do those consistent efforts. Just like losing weight, I've got to have this identity of being a healthy person. And these are the things I do on a consistent basis. So my story was I heard the radio ad, just like we're talking now, and I took my classes, but then I had to apply what I knew. I'm going to say information without application is just education. And it's like, you know, we need to apply it to make it work. Knowledge is power. No, applied knowledge is power. And until I applied it, which happened during COVID, then I started showing that persistent pattern of profit. And then later the school said, hey, would you like to work for us? We see you're a walk and talk and testimonial of our system. And as accountability coach, I'm like, well, I got to walk my talk because these students, you're going to say, well, show me the money. And I was like, well, this is a trade I took yesterday. This is a trade I took last week. Let's walk through the process. So it does in a sense keep you honest. To say that I need to be able to prove what I'm doing. Cause, you know, if you go to the bank, you know, you want to make sure that this guy, or if you go to, you know, an investor, to take care of your 401k, you want to see a track record. And when you ask this is the key thing. When you go to a 401k manager where you're, you know, it's like, show me where you have your money. What's your personal record? What do you invest in? And you'll find out that they don't. You know, they're really glorified salesmen. And it's like, I need a guy who knows how this works. So I'll trust this person with my money, or I got to figure it out myself.
1: You know, you hit it right on the head when you sit back and if somebody says, hey, you got into a mutual fund and it's up like 10 to 12 or 15% over a 5-year period, over a 10-year period. When you go back and you look at that track record of that mutual fund, and I've seen them, I've seen multiple ones of them and I've been in them. I mean, and one of them set back, it was a foreign exchange mutual fund I was in, and it said it was up like 25% for the 5 years running. Well, I looked at it, it was like 1 year that was like a year and a half, and it was up a crazy amount of money, like 150%. But the other years, mm-hmm. It didn't do anything. It just sat back. So they averaged it out over a period of time to make it look good. But in reality, it was only running good for 1.5 years, and the other four and a, or the other 3.5 years, it was losing money or being dead. So I got into it. Back in the days, this was a long time ago, I got into this thing assuming that, hey, I'm going to make 25% a year on the thing. And you know what? It didn't do anything for 3 years. You know, so understanding this process that you have out there, and that's what this is. You know, you look at the money gatherers, you know, with the financial planners, all they're doing is gathering your money and putting it into a spot and letting it run. You know, like to say, if the market goes up, the financial planner makes money. If the market goes down, the financial planner makes money. If the market goes sideways, the financial planner still makes money. But you lose money when the market goes down or even when the market goes sideways because you're paying all these fees. And they'll walk you through some of these fees in this free 2-hour class too. You know, when you walk into this 2-hour class, I did the same thing. You know, when I went into my class, this was probably almost 25 years ago, believe it or not, or 22 years ago. I mean, I sat back and was like, holy cow, there is so much more for this market. It was so exciting to see because I was playing around with all the wrong stuff. And I did the same thing you said. You know, I was playing around for like 10 years in the trading world. And then when I got involved with it, I blew an account up. Then I blew another account up. And I sat back and I said, if I'm going to stay in this market, if I want to do this, I need to start taking it serious. Just because I had money and I blew up these accounts and I kept putting money into it, I had to hold myself accountable. I said, so what? If I'm going to do this, I got to do it the right way. And then you finally get serious. And once I got serious, I realized that, you know, I have the get rich quick mentality, which I knew. And that's why I was blowing up accounts. And I'm not proud of it, but that's how I learned. You know, sometimes you have to stumble really bad to make sure, you know, like hit rock bottom. I hit rock bottom in the trading world, and I said, okay, if I want to do this, I have to figure it all out, and I have to get serious about it. And that's what happened to me. And it's like everybody else, when you want to get serious, so people are sitting here, they're listening, and they're not making any money, or they're just going sideways in their retirement account, or they're going sideways in their trading account, and they're just sitting there trying to, you know, dip their toes in the water to see if they want to do this. The first thing you need to do is sign up for this 2 free-hour class and walk yourself through the process. You know, it's okay to come in skeptical. You should come in skeptical. Ask the questions. Bring in a pad of paper and start writing down some of the questions that you want to ask your presenter. Because if you're listening to the show, you're sitting back and, okay, what are these guys really talking about? Let me ask the presenter at this 2 free-hour class. So right now you're going to have a chance to sign up for in this 2 free-hour class in the next 60 seconds.
2: 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And now back to Trader's Edge with Scott Turriff.
1: Hello, everyone, and welcome back to Trader's Edge. I'm your host, Scott Turriff, and this show is sponsored by Trade with the Pros. And I have on the phone with me still, I have Anthony, how's it going? I mean, Anthony, what would you want to say to somebody? Because you've been doing this for a while, and we kind of go through our experiences because we all stumble. And that's the beautiful part about this is when you make a mistake, trading kind of humbles you. Would you agree with that?
0: Absolutely. It is the most entrepreneurial venture you can truly take where it all depends on you. You know, if you're going to be a home builder, you can blame the economy. I had two friends who were million-dollar home builders on Lake Norman, and when the 2008 hit, they both declared bankruptcy because all they had was one source of income. And if you put all your eggs in one basket like that, you can get hit. And we just want to make sure that we put ourselves into a position where, you know, we are in control of our finances. And fear, I think, is the number one thing. It's just, can I do this? Do I have the time to do it? But what's it going to cost you if you don't? You know, I think of all the times where, man, I should have asked that person out on a date and you don't. And then, oh, I should have, you know, maybe invested in that business with my friend and the business is doing really well. Oh, I should have done that. And, you know, rather than say shoulda, you know, we can just should all over ourselves and say, man, I should have done that. Now here's a decision right now, right here. I can do this. And I think the biggest fear isn't that, does this system work? We have a proven track record. Can I work the system? Will I be disciplined? Can I do this? Will I do this? Because we could all make excuses like we talked about early in our trading experience. But until you put it down there, you can't blame anybody else but yourself. So it really makes you realize this is up to me. If it is to be, it is up to me. And there's no one else in my way. And there's no one else preventing me from getting what I want. But it is you're right. It's the scariest thing to put your life in your own hands.
1: It is. And I love what you said, too. It's like, you know, like in 2008, people, you know, they lost their houses. That's the first time ever where I live. I've never seen like foreclosures on homes ever. And in 2008, I saw that happen. It was crazy. But the same thing is with this trading world and in this investment world. Remember this, when the stock market goes up, you have potential to make money. When the stock market goes sideways, you have potential to make money. When the stock market goes down, you have potential to make money. So it doesn't matter which way the market's going. You have opportunities if you understand the proven process that they have, that whether the market goes up, down, or sideways. And think of this. When the markets start to drop, let's say hypothetically, if they start to crash, and you understand how to protect your portfolio by using the options market. We talked to Tom Joyce about that. Putting insurance on your retirement account. Putting insurance on, you insure your car, you insure your house, you insure your life, you insure everything you have, but you don't insure your retirement account. Why not? That's what Trade with the Pros does. It gives you this different variety of all the different opportunities that the market has. And in the 2 free-hour class, they go through that step by step, each market, which one fits you. Because, Anthony, is it? I know this because when I got into it, you know, I always wanted to do the futures market. And I was like, this was a great opportunity. But then the longer I got into it, that was too fast for me because it was the get-rich-quick mentality on my side. And I had to go into something that I, you know, like you said before, I went to 4-hour charts. I had to wait for the trades to come to me because that's where I do the best because I don't get emotional. I don't feel like I have to be in it and have to chase it. And you see people do those situations where they come in, they want to get rich quick, but then in reality, they have a decent bucket of, you know, decent money and they want to protect it. Do you see all the different styles that happens?
0: They do. And reining in that wild stallion is sometimes the hardest thing. You know, we get in and it is that get rich quick and they think they know what they need to know. And you sit them and you do what's called a teach back and say, okay, you got into this oil trade. You got into this Dow trade. Show me your mentality. Show me what you were thinking at the time. And often they don't. And so I have this whole lesson that I teach my students on how to document a trade. So you can say, all right, I was thinking that, yes, here's what's happening to the trend. Here's what's happening to momentum. Here's a level. I like what this level did. Here's my categories. I took it and okay, it failed. But hey, I followed my rules and I did process. Oh, this trade was a winner. And we can look back and see that process versus, oh, I see this moving over here. I'm just going to buy here. It's like, well, why? What's your thinking process? And it's the hardest thing to rein people back and say, you need to know why you're getting into a trade. And my checklist, I have a checklist for every trade. It's like 13-point checklist. I'm looking for every reason not to take a trade. There's levels everywhere. There's that Woody and Buzz Lightyear meme where it says, you know, opportunity everywhere. And there's levels everywhere. Which are the right levels? And yeah, I'm looking for every reason not to do it because it's going to be low quality. I only want the high quality trades.
1: You know, I like that. You know, that's a great analogy. It's like you're looking why I should not buy it. But then the thing is you have 13 things on your trade that you have to. So what happens if you have 11? Do you buy that stock or whatever, or Forex, foreign currency, whatever you're at? If you only have 11 of the 13, do you take it?
0: There are exceptions to the rule. For instance, I look for a particular chart pattern, basing candles with a move out and two more higher highs or higher lows that break a pivot. If it doesn't break a pivot, then I was like, well, here's an exception to the rule. How's the momentum? If the RSI is above 60 or below 40 on both my trading time frame and my trend time frame, then I can forego that one rule. So there are exceptions, but that comes with a world of back testing. I'm like, you know what? I see enough of these things work where they don't break a pivot, but they still work. And so I'm going to test out 100 different trades, and I look at the 100 trades I passed. And I was like, if I took it when the momentum was like this, then, oh, I could have taken that trade. But that comes through experience and not a gut. You know, oh, man, I know it's got 11, but I really got a good feeling about that. As Yoda would say, trust your feelings. No, don't trust your feelings.
1: Exactly. You know, like you said before, you know, some of these acronyms you used might be foreign for people. So why don't you, in the listening audience, why don't you pivot by going to sign up for one of these 2 free-hour classes. You know, acronyms, don't worry about it. We walk you through the process, RSIs, relative strength, and there's all these other different things out there. It's a new foreign language, and you can learn a foreign language if you have the right process. So, Anthony, thanks a lot for being with us. I'll have you back on the show again. You've been a great guest. So, once again, if anybody has a chance to sign up for one of these 2 free-hour classes, right now is your chance. They're free. See what it is, and like we said before, pivot and sign up for one of these 2 free-hour classes. And you've been listening to Trader's Edge, and this show has been sponsored by Trade with the Pros.
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3: How did I lose weight? And I did. Lean, right here. I did. I love this stuff. 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I'm up at like 2:35. 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I never minded being 2:35, but you know what minded? 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
7: This is a Fox News alert. Iran attacks Israel for the first time since the April ceasefire.
8: Four waves of Iranian ballistic missiles targeted Israel tonight in response to the IDF strikes on Hezbollah in southern Beirut earlier today.
7: Fox's Trey Yangst reporting from Tel Aviv, where he watched Iranian missiles soar through the skies and says that he spoke to President Trump a short time ago.
8: The president told me it's certainly not going to help negotiations. The president indicated that ultimately he felt things were very close to an agreement. He said Monday, Tuesday, or Wednesday of this coming week, and now this. He is holding consultations with his security team, I am told, by a senior U.S. official. And I asked the president about the Israeli strike on Hezbollah in Beirut earlier today. He told me that was not coordinated with the United States and that he is not happy about it. The region is now waiting to see if the Israelis will respond to these waves of ballistic missiles that targeted their northern cities. Tonight, we can report that Iran's foreign minister is speaking with regional counterparts about the situation.
7: And President Trump is concerned Israel will retaliate against Iran and blow up a possible peace deal. The manhunt in Ohio continues. Police are searching for shooters who opened fire at a summer festival in Toledo yesterday, injuring 12 people, two critically.
9: Police say two gunmen may have been shooting at each other when at least 16 shots rang out in a crowded summer street festival. There were several hundred people at that festival.
7: Access Chanley Painter reporting. And Pope Leo celebrated Mass in Madrid today during his first visit there as the Pope and the first papal visit in 15 years. Organizers say more than 1 million people attended the service. 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
10: WMAL News Time is 7:02. I'm Steve Cummings. A federal lawsuit filed yesterday is attempting to put a halt to the upcoming mixed martial arts show on the White House South Lawn, scheduled for President Trump's 80th birthday, and will be a part of the celebration of the country's 250th anniversary. The Public Integrity Project, on behalf of two Virginia residents, maintains the administration's go-ahead for the event is unlawful. They point to National Park Service regulations prohibiting sporting events on federal parklands. The plaintiffs also say Congress hasn't given clearance to the yet-to-be-constructed arch overlooking the event space. They also note no environmental impact study has been done. Virginia Democratic Senator Mark Warner is concerned. He says the allegations against Democratic Maine Senate candidate Graham Plattner are disturbing if true. He added he hopes Plattner will do more to address the allegations.
11: I don't know Mr. Plattner. I've never met him. I would just say this. The allegations are made. I think you ought to have at least some attempt to prove whether they are. Disprove them if that's the case.
10: A series of controversies have engulfed Plattner since October of last year, among them old Reddit posts containing language deemed to be offensive and rhetoric fostering political violence have resurfaced. They were written roughly between 2010 and 2021 and were widely reported by news media. Also, a skull and crossbones tattoo on Plattner's chest, which many noted had a link to Nazi imagery. Tracking the price of gas in the DMV, in Virginia, the average cost of a gallon of regular gasoline

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15: And throughout the program, we'll be discussing about what's going on in the world and what those current events might mean to you and to us. Also, we'll share our perspective about what you ought to be doing right now to achieve that life of safe, abundant prosperity. So listen closely. By the end of the program, you'll have a deeper understanding about the options that exist for you to keep your financial future bright.
16: Well, I just read that about 40% of retirement savers, when they actually get to retirement, if they're lucky enough to have a pension, they really don't even understand their own pension. So not surprising.
15: That happens all the time. Yeah. I mean, I had an interview yesterday with a couple, and they're like, I know I have a pension, but I really don't know, you know, when it's going to start or how much it's going to be or anything. Cause I feel like sometimes they just trust their, you know, the big boss to keep it going. I mean, typically it's like the government. That's only about governments have pensions now.
16: Right. I mean, so you get to your exit interview or whatever, and then you're there and you don't really know what questions.
15: And then what's happening with the government too is that somebody might retire in, say, August, and they don't end up getting their pension until December or January because there's a lag time in processing. Now, you know, that's

0: there's that building, what is it, that stronghold down in Pennsylvania that have a couple of people just working on the pensions for the government, five or six women in the tunnel,
1: right?
0: What is a tunnel? Yeah. Right, exactly.
1: So if you were in your exit interview, Paul, and you were, let's say you're working for the federal government, what would be the first question you would ask?
2: Where do I get my money?
1: When do you get your money?
0: Yeah.
1: I'd ask how much money? How much is it, right?
2: Yeah. Well, I would have known that before I even walked in.
1: Well, yeah. You would, maybe, but believe it or not, a lot of people don't.
2: No,
0: and then they have to make these choices like, okay, is 100% or 50% of it going to go to my spouse if I pass away, or 25%? I don't think they have an option to have 100% go to her or him.
1: Well, here's the quandary. A lot of times, the exit interviewer can't give them the answer.
2: No.
1: Can't tell them how much they're going to get.
0: Right.
1: And so, you know, I don't find that all that surprising.
0: That's not comforting. when you've been working all these years and putting money in, and then some government workers will, they might have a stipend before they can start taking Social Security. It's not quite as much as Social Security, but it is something that kind of bridges the gap if they retire a little bit earlier. So there's just so many different questions that come up.
1: Well, you know, if we were doing that, you know, one of the things that I love about what we do, especially with let's just say the 30+9 savings plan, what we've been talking about for a long time. When we do an illustration with the 30+9 savings plan and we extrapolate it out and you say, okay, I'm going to put in X amount of dollars and I want to retire. I don't know. I'll just give you an example. I'm going to retire 12 years from now or 10 years from now, and I'm going to put in $300,000. We can tell you right down to the penny based on the minimum guarantees. Exactly what your monthly income is going to be.
0: At a worst case scenario.
1: At a worst case scenario. Yeah.
0: Could be higher.
1: Right? Because it might do better than the 9.5% guarantee, because the 30+9 does give you a guarantee of 9.5% per year compound interest annual guarantee. And it could be better than that. But we can tell you based on the minimum guarantee exactly what it's going to be right to the penny, what your monthly income is going to be.
2: Mm-hmm.
0: Yeah. Right. So, Paul, give us an example of what that would look like for one of your clients that you...
2: Right. So here was a couple. She was 64. He was 55. And they had an old IRA sitting around for $422,000. And they wanted to move it over. And we looked at it and we sat down and said, okay, well, when do you think you would take income? And she said, well, what if I took income at 72? Right about the time when you're typically going to turn on RMDs. You know, and of course they've stretched out a couple of years here and there, depending on your age. But, their guaranteed income is $47,850 a year.
1: Okay. So they get a 30%, first of all, 30% match when they roll that $400,000 in, immediately. So that's a good day, right? When you get that 30% match when you do the initial deposit, and then you base that on a 9.5% minimum guarantee per year for how many years?
0: So that's 8 years. And it feels like, Paul, that you were telling me they're getting about a 12% drawdown based on what they put into the account.
2: Yeah.
0: Uh-huh.
2: No, okay. So that's not too shabby. And that
0: takes right.
2: Getting
0: 12%. Yeah, the rest of
1: them. Oh, and that's
0: right.
1: Joint income.
0: And he's a lot younger.
2: Yeah, right. So he's 9 years younger than she is.
1: And that's based on her age, right?
0: Well, his age.
1: It's based on his
0: both
1: age because
0: ages.
1: Yeah, because both of their ages, yeah, because it's choosing joint income. And so if she predeceases her spouse, in this case the guy is younger, that he's going to continue to get paid as long as he lives.
2: Right.
1: On that, and that's an increasing income benefit on that account. So what you've quoted there, I can't remember the number. What was the first year's income?
2: It was $87,850. So the guarantee is, let's just say that she passed at 85, and then he lived till he was 85. Between the two of them, guaranteed $1,052,700.
0: Wait a second, I misheard you. So $87,850 is the amount? Because didn't they just put in $420,000?
2: Yeah, $422,000.
0: So that's almost 20%.
1: No, but the first year's income you said was 40-something.
2: $47,850.
0: Okay, yeah.
1: Okay, right? but then it's increasing each year.
2: Right. So then, you know, it jumps to, 48, and then 49, 52. By the time he's in his 80s, it's a little over 54,000.
1: Okay.
2: So, you know, it's helping keep up with those eggs going up.
1: Right. The inflation. So it's outpacing, you would say hypothetically, it's outpacing inflation. 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
2: Well, we forgot something very important on this thing, Dave.
1: Okay.
2: All right. Okay. Between the two of them, I said it pulled a little over $1 million. If they both lived till they were 85, there's still a death benefit of $1.3 million to go to the kids, the church, the charity.
1: There you go. So not only do you have living benefits with the 30+9 savings plan, but you also have a death benefit as well.
2: Yeah, so you put in 422 and you're getting about $2.3 million back. That's a pretty good return for you and your family.
0: That's five times what you put into the account in just that 30 years. And by the way, it doesn't stop there, right? It's just that there's only 30 lines on that page.
2: Right, they only go out 30 years.
0: Yeah.
1: Of course, yeah, that's a very important point. So we're sort of visualizing here, if you were in an exit interview with your employer, what kind of questions would you ask? Obviously, the obvious one is, well, how much, you know, what's my guaranteed income going to be? If you're lucky enough to have guaranteed income, that would be the first question that I would ask. Another question I might ask, Paul, is if I'm sitting down with them, can I manage my my pension investments internally after I leave? In other words, here I have a portfolio, I have a pension, but can I manage those investments internally in my portfolio?
2: Typically, no.
1: Right.
2: Typically, they come along and go, hey, this is what you're getting, and if we can do better, you're not participating.
0: That's it. And by the way, if you die, that's gone. So, and you might have some spousal benefits, maybe. They stretch from 20% to maybe 50 or 60%, just depending on the haircut you want to take on your own individual.
2: Well, and I feel like when people have to make that decision, they're making it in kind of a quick scenario where they really haven't thought out about, well, how long did your parents live? You know, is your spouse sick? Are you sick? You know, some of the things that they're uncomfortable conversations, but sometimes that you have to have to say, hey, how much of this benefit do we really need to leave? Can we get you more when you're together, younger together, where you could do more and then get some things working the other way? But they just are kind of shoved into these decision too quickly.
0: Right. Well, see, I met with a couple yesterday who, you know, he had the majority of the 401k plan and the TSP and all that. He worked for several different places. And when it came to his pension, the choice had already been made that only 25%, if he passed away, would go to his spouse. So think about that. I mean, we've talked about this before. Like, okay, one spouse dies, that Social Security goes away, and now the pension also goes away almost entirely, and the survivor is in a higher tax bracket because now they're not filing jointly anymore. So there's all kinds of moving parts there. So what we decided to do was create something with the 30+9 plan that could fill that gap. And they weren't really looking towards maybe starting income immediately, but kind of holding off until maybe age 80 or 85 and using that for a long-term care situation if they needed it. Or if the husband were to pass away, then it would be there to fill that gap that is, you know, very evident in their income.
1: Yeah, well, exactly. So, you know, again, along this, the line of managing your investments, one of the things that we talk about with the 30 plus 9 savings plan is that we do have the ability to have that increasing income in the plan. And along that line of managing, we have the choice internally in the plan, even though we have the guarantees, is that there is an option internally in there to pick indexes in the plan so that it gives us the opportunity to do better than the guarantees. So if the indexes that we choose in the plan actually do better than 9.5%, we get the benefit of the higher of the two. So if our index choices did, let's say, 12, then we would get 12 rather than 9.5%. So now, along the line, once we start into that income phase, if our index choices have a positive return that year, then our income will increase the following year. And that's how we get increasing income. So we are, in a sense, managing our investments even after we go into the income phase or the pension phase of our 30 plus 9 savings plan. So we do have the ability to increase our pension investments even as we're taking lifetime income benefits.
0: Okay, I have another example here.
1: Right, and that's a very, very big. Only with the 30 plus 9 savings plan can we do that.
0: Exactly. $500,000 investment. This couple were both 65 years old, and they wanted to let it grow for about 7 years, you know, kind of anticipating, oh, we're going to be close to that RMD age. But they wanted also to not only let it grow, but also do Roth conversions in the meantime. So they wanted all of that money to be converted before they started to take their distributions, because $500,000 is going to yield them $66,000 per year. That's $5,500 per month. I mean, that's a pretty decent, that's higher than either one of their pensions.
1: Right, their Social Security.
0: Yes, and their Social Security. And not only that, if you kind of fast forward, you know, again, 30 years from the time they put the money into it, not only were they able to take out about $2 million, but there's also about $2.5 million left in the account, you know, the death benefit, or if they wanted to just take the money out as cash for whatever reason, they can totally do that.
1: There's just nothing like this on the planet, literally on the planet. I mean, we know all the accounts that are available out there. We only want to bring to you, well, that's why we bird dog every week to see if there's anything better than what we're talking about on the radio here. To date, this still remains the best of the best, and that's why we talk about it every week here at Heroes Talk Radio. 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
1: Well, you know, again, we're talking about things that we might talk about in an exit interview. I think we sort of covered this earlier, but another question I would have, of course, if I was in an exit interview and I'm, you know, talking about my benefits that I might have from a pension would be, what if I die? Is this going to provide for my family? And, you know, we talked about a joint income.
0: And sometimes they make the choice, like Paul said, kind of without thinking. They're on the spot and they're like, oh, well, I want the most money possible or whatever. And then so that's leaving a gap.
1: Right.
0: And so if that's happened to you and you've, you know, made a choice to take a certain amount of money, and maybe you feel like if you passed away, it's not going to cut it for your spouse,
1: right,
0: then the 30 plus 9.5 plan can really be a great answer for you.
1: Well, I think with so many of the other choices, if I'm the providing spouse and I die, even if I do have a joint income situation, well, that income now is cut in half, right?
0: Right.
1: So we get maybe 50% survivor benefits. Well, that's not the case here with the 30 plus 9 savings plan. If I'm receiving joint income and I die, the income doesn't change, okay? The income goes on into perpetuity for my spouse until such time as my spouse dies. That income continues, and it still remains increasing income for my spouse. So my spouse can actually get an increase in their income every year. As long as my spouse is living, even though I'm gone, my spouse continues to get the same benefits, just as if the spouse were me. And the account was, if it was my, say, IRA or my TSP, continues to get those same benefits as if it was their IRA or their TSP account that it was transferred into the 30+9 savings plan. And then when they die, if there's anything left over in the accumulation value of that account, that will go to the named beneficiary, whether that be my children or, you know, whoever I've named as a beneficiary, in that case, the accumulation value will be beneficiaried out to that person or persons, just like, you know, would normally do. So these benefits are, you know, incredibly great for not only myself, but my spouse and my beneficiaries as well.
0: Exactly. And that's why it's so important to get an illustration into your hands with the proper numbers. And you can noodle this through with the advisor that you're meeting with, because they're going to create something that's going to be pertinent to your life. The number to call or text is 866-544-7755.
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1: All right, Paul. So I know you you know, have done a number of illustrations for your clients this week. Have you done one recent? Do you have one recently that you've done this week? Or
2: Yeah, I got another one here. And I was going to say, and Loretta, you've probably seen this too, where they have kind of worked it backwards and left a lot or taken less up front so that the spouse would have more, and then the spouse predeceases the person with the pension.
0: Oh, darn.
2: And they've left money sitting on the table that they could have had to both enjoy their retirement with together. Whereas, you know, when you start shuffling things around, some of it there and some of it in the 30+9 and all, now you got two things to working for you, and that won't happen. Right. But yeah, here's.
0: So, I mean, it really kind of depends on the case. I guess you're going to give us an example here. Thanks.
2: Yeah. Well, I've got a couple here. You know, here is here's a couple again. The Longs, where he was 55, she was 62. And these folks were out in West Virginia. $386,000 is what they put into it. And they were going to turn it on when he was 67. And the first paycheck was a little over $62,000.
1: Okay. Yeah.
2: $62,923. And so, you know, on the...
0: so that's waiting 12 years and getting almost a 20%, you know, increase. That's basically drawing down about 20% of the initial principal.
2: Right.
1: On your first paycheck.
0: Amazing.
1: Yeah. And again, with the 30+9 savings plan, your first paycheck is your
0: worst paycheck,
1: right? So that's... one great thing.
0: It can
1: thing
0: only
1: about,
0: go up. And, yeah. And I think we haven't talked about this for a while, but is built on that chassis of principal protection. Mm-hmm. So when the market is down and struggling and you're looking at, we get phone calls sometimes, are you sure my account's okay? And I'm like, yep, it's absolutely guaranteed to not go south when the market goes south. And that counts for if it's real estate or gold or silver or the stock market, all of these things. I mean, if they go south, they go down, your investment will stay solid and it will be frozen in that year. And I always like to say that you get a zero instead. Okay. There's zero is hero. I'd rather get a zero all day long than a negative return. How about you, Paul?
2: Yeah, absolutely. But the great thing about this is there is no zero, right? We get that 9.5% for the first 12 years. And the other thing is, people just think it just stops at the end of 12 years. No, the guarantee is there. Then if we can continue to do well with those indexes, we can keep putting those kind of numbers in. Or like when Dave said, if we can flip the right levers and get you 12%, it could be earning that 15 years from now. Mm-hmm. So, you know, there's always the opportunity to do better. But being able to plan off of exactly, like Dave said, what are you going to get at age 68? What are you going to get at 69? What are you going to get at age 70? We could tell you to the penny, the minimum. That helps you make some better decisions.
1: Yeah, no question about that. So again, you know, another question I'd probably be asking is my income going to rise in line or keep in check with inflation? And of course, there's so few pension plans that will do that. And the 30+9, savings plan is one of the only plans that we're aware of that will actually pace with inflation because it does have that increasing income feature, which allows you to step up your income each year based on your index returns internally in the account itself. So, yeah. So, again, you know, we want to get you your own personalized illustration. 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
1: All right, we're going to take a short break now. 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And we do have a special bug report. So stay tuned. We'll be right back.
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1: All right. Well, we covered some of those questions you might have if you were in your exit interview there about pensions. Did we catch them all, you think, or would there be more? I'd be worried about taxes.
0: Well, yes, that's exactly why some people are like, well, help me. Help me decide whether I should be converting some of this deferred tax money into Roth.
1: Yeah, how do I protect myself from overpaying taxes?
0: Yeah.
1: I mean, you know?
0: Right. So Paul, give us some general concepts about how we can help people to do that.
2: Well, it's looking at what you have in your different accounts, but, you know, you can do backdoor Roth conversions. Right now, you're in a pretty good situation because it's just a matter of where do you think taxes are going to be in the future. And every once in a while, I have somebody argue with me that it might make sense to wait. And it's a pretty simple rule when you want to do Roth conversions. And you don't have to convert all of your money. There's a percentage. There is a strategy to it. But if you think taxes are going down, you should continue to use the traditional side. If taxes never change in your life, it doesn't matter what you're doing. But if taxes go up 1%, it makes better to be doing either putting your money into the Roth or converting. And we can do that in bits and pieces. And if we set these strategies up correctly and get you into the lower tax brackets in the future, because the one thing that they did to you is the more money you have in the traditional side, you're just building up a big old tax bomb that's going to get worse and worse and worse each and every year for the rest of your retirement.
1: Yeah. No question about that. I mean, one of the great things about that 30+9 savings plan is that you can break that down into buckets. I mean, a lot of times I know, Lorette, when you're setting up the account, you're breaking that down into like three or four sub-accounts so right. that you can do the conversions.
0: The conversions, it makes it easier. That, like, for example, if you put $200,000 in the account and the company allows for us to break it up into four pieces, so that's $50,000 each. So now if you're both retired, then that it might make sense to do the Roth conversion because you're adding that $50,000 and your paycheck was higher than that, right? So you're adding the paycheck, the $50,000 as income to yourself, but now all of a sudden it's turned into a Roth and it's going to grow tax-free. All the income for the rest of your life is going to come out tax-free, and any nest egg that perpetrates inside of the account is going to be tax-free. So we get calls sometimes from people that say, oh my goodness, I just got a retirement account from my father, and darn, I sure wish he would have like turned that into a Roth, because I'm in my highest tax earning years. I mean, you know, the highest tax bracket, and now that child has to drain that gift that their parent gave them, as an example. They have to drain that within the next 10 years. So that's just like adding to their tax burden at that time. So when you're older and you're, you know, maybe you're sitting on some tax deferred money, maybe it makes sense to think about converting it, the money that you really don't need to use, so that when you do pass it on, that it's going to be tax free to your children.
1: Yeah. So when you're able to take a $200,000 account and, you know, create sub accounts with it so that you have basically
0: $50,000. So you can convert four different years, $50,000 each.
1: So now you can kind of carve them off into pieces. They're all the same. They're all the same account, but I mean, so you can take like a slice of one, $50,000, convert that into a Roth 1 year, then you have them already separated and you can easily take them off convert them in $50,000 at a time.
0: And what I love about that strategy too is sometimes people will ease into their income as they're taking distributions from the account. Mm-hmm. So maybe they've converted one of those into a Roth, and so that's the first one that they start taking. You know, they converted them all, but the first one that they convert into Roth, they can start taking that income 5 years later, and then they add the other one the next year, add the other one the next year, you know, so it makes it neat in terms of laddering some income as well.
1: That laddering effect, yeah. Mm-hmm. So these are just more benefits. I mean, sometimes we don't talk about all the benefits, obviously, on the radio here of the 30+9 savings plan. That's why it's so good to get on a webinar with Paul or Lorette or one of our other financial advisors and go through some of the, when we say the features, the benefits, the restrictions of the plan. In a relatively short period of time, we can do that on a webinar with you, create an illustration for you, and really get all your questions answered so that you can see for yourself there are things out there different. There are things out there perhaps better than what you're doing right now. We're not saying this is for all your money. You can, you know, take a slice of what you're doing, maybe say take some chips off the table and see if this is something that makes sense for you. It starts with a phone call or a text message. 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
1: So, something we haven't done for a while is nostalgia. So let's do this nostalgia piece this week.

0: want to go.
1: Okay.
2: Shirley Temple. Her enunciation was so beautiful.
1: Yeah, I mean, there's no question who that was, right? So it was actually this time of year, around Valentine's Day in 1936, that Shirley Temple received her unprecedented contract from 20th Century Fox. She got $50,000 per film. Okay.
2: Which was equivalent to.
1: Well, who knows? I mean, back in 1936, that was a lot of moolah, right? She began her legacy early in life and secured her financial future. At least you would think she did, right? I mean, you know, that was a lot of money. But come to find out, her childhood earnings, well, let's put it this way. Her father was her financial advisor, okay, and her agent, and he squandered all her earnings. She earned $3.4 million by the time she turned 21 years old. That was the end of her career, her movie career and all that. But come to find out, by 22 years old, she took an accounting of what she had. Guess how much she had at 22?
2: I don't know.
1: $44,000.
3: $44,000.
1: He had squandered her money. Yeah, sad, but true. But guess what? She was a great business person. Okay. She wrote books. She went to work again. She became a politician. And by the time she died in 2014, she had put together $30 million.
2: Good for her.
1: Yeah.
2: Because here's the thing. I did a quick little AI review of $50,000 back then. What would it equal today? $1.1 to $1.2 million.
1: There you
2: go. That was $1 million per film that she was getting.
1: There you go.
2: They were living high on the hog down there.
1: You know, she secured her own financial future even after that, you know, some bad adversity happened in her life. Mm-hmm. And, you know, she died in dignity. Mm-hmm. I'll tell you that. So, you know, she secured her own financial future, as we all have to do. And the RAS strategy is, you know, that's why we get on, every week and talk about the RAS strategy, the personal pension plans, the 30+9 savings plans. These are plans that we tune and customize for anyone that are looking to save for retirement and leave a financial, you know, have financial security and dignity in their lives and leave financial legacies for their loved ones. So we want to provide that to you. And we have those vehicles that we bird dog. That's, you know, our mission in life, to be able to do that. So we want to provide the book. Lorette, that book, The RAS Strategy Now, is in its sixth printing. It's I don't know how many copies.
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3: I wonder how big California taxes hit her with that kind of money back then.
1: Yeah.
2: Well, you know what? And that was, of course,
1: that was in
2: the 30s before the war. But was during the war that taxes were at like 94%, the highest tax bracket was. And there's always that story about Ronald Reagan. He would only do two movies, because if he did more than that, he'd be paying all of his money out to tax.
3: Did you see the story about Sam Darnold and the Super Bowl winnings?
2: Ah, no.
3: Yeah, he won like $178,000. The winning for winning the Super Bowl was like $178,000. But California has this jock tax, and how many days he was in California practicing and all. He might have to pay $249,000 in taxes on winning $178,000.
1: What?
2: Oh, for heaven's sakes.
3: Because of California.
2: Can we just gift it to some charity or something?
1: You know, that I had not heard of.
2: Wow.
3: So, you know, and because there was an article in a couple places, this is in Forbes, talking about how he may end up being in the hole almost $80,000. Because of the Super Bowl was in California.
1: Oh, my gosh.
2: That is a big reason to never have it in California again. Wow.
1: Well, I just read from the National Retirement Institute that one in five investors who have retired in, or just, yeah, one in five investors who have retired in the last 5 years say they're on track with their original budget and decumulation plan for retiring.
2: Okay? One in five.
1: Just 20%. One in five, yeah. The reason for the shift, market volatility has been especially problematic for recent retirees. That's happened. I mean, you know, the life around us has affected people. And so you got to stay on your toes. You got to fine tune your retirement plan and meet with your advisor. Retirement planning isn't just about setting a number and aiming to achieve it. It's about building a strategy that anticipates life's changes and regularly revisiting that plan as life happens.
2: Yeah, and someone asked me the other day, they said, okay, what's your designations? I said, our team has every designation you can think of.
1: A lot of alphabet soup.
2: Alphabet soup, you know,
1: especially,
2: but at the same
1: you,
2: time,
1: Loretta.
2: We're totally retirement planners. That's what we do. And so the way you do that is you look at somebody as it stands today, and then you project forward, visualize what they want their retirement to look like. Then you need to do some reverse engineering. Paul, tell us how you project that, do that reverse engineering when someone walks through your door, when you're meeting with them virtually on a meeting. How do you start with that reverse engineering?
3: Well, you got to start with what they're doing now. Build a little bit into it for what they think they might have in the future, how they want to live. You got to ask a bunch of questions. Mm-hmm. And then you just kind of walk through and then work. There's a couple ways you could do it, but one of the great things about the software, and you've talked out about this, the software that they have, is we can back into and get, you know, hey, if you want this, this is what you need to put into it. It will work it backward for us, so we can get you right to the penny, or we can just say, hey, you know, here's some extra, or here's some that, you know, you can use for, you can have, or legacy planning. There's a number of different ways to do it.
1: Well, you know, I think things have really changed on how financial advisors look at things. I mean, and I'm talking about most financial advisors today have really fine-tuned, I think, their way of helping people. As a matter of fact, like with goal setting, it used to be all about accumulating assets. Mm-hmm. That was the big thrust in earlier planning, where today it's more about creating income. That's really the thrust of you know, retirement planning, the focus of it. Inflation years ago was more of a secondary concern, not so much focus on inflation. Today, inflation is a core portfolio risk consideration. People are really more focused on, you know, dealing with inflation and protecting against inflation. And, you know, any advisor that hasn't hedged for inflation and helped his clients hedge for inflation is not a fiduciary. It's not
2: helping. Exactly. And I love the thought process of the clients that I met with yesterday, because they were saying, you know, here's where I fill the gaps. Number one, my wife is going to have a lot less income if something were to happen to me. But secondarily, what if I end up in a long-term care situation? I haven't prepared for that. They really actually said, I wish I would have bought some long-term care. And, you know, the thing is, that's really quite expensive. Paul, what have you seen in terms of long-term care, you know, provisions that people can back into? I mean, I feel like this is really a great option, you know, if somebody wants to just set some money aside for that eventuality.
3: Right. You know, absolutely. You can use this as part of your long-term care component. If you buy long-term care insurance, it's like term insurance. At the end of the, if you die peacefully in your sleep, all that money's gone. Mm-hmm. In a lot of cases. So here you can set your money aside. It's got the guaranteed roll up that you won't see in long-term care insurance, right? Mm-hmm. Because that's in most cases at the risk of the market. And, you know, it's there for you if you needed it. But if you die peacefully in your sleep, then your spouse, your kids, the church, the charity is getting that money versus it's just evaporating into Never Never Land.
1: Mm-hmm. Yeah. So much huge flexibility with the 30+9 savings plan, the RAFT strategy, all the strategies, the different strategies that we discuss here on Heroes Talk Radio. That's why we're so passionate about it, passionate about getting you the information. We'll do a, we can provide that information to you a number of ways. Certainly the easiest way that we've really adopted here in the last few years is to really provide these webinars that we can, we've become so streamlined at. And these are one-on-one webinars. You and Paul, the listener and Paul, the listener and Lorette, or one of our other financial advisors here across the country. We can do this in a very short period of time and get your questions answered. It's so simple to set up and do, or we can, do it otherwise. It just depends on how you assimilate information, but we'll make it as easy as possible to get your questions answered. It starts with a phone call or a text message. 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
1: All right. Well, I threatened the bug report, so let's do the bug report.
2: Let's do it.
0: If it bugs you, it bugs David and Lorette. It's time for the bug report.
1: You remember that old saying, every cloud has a silver lining, right?
2: Uh-huh.
1: I was thinking about that the other day. Every cloud has a silver lining.
2: Not every cloud, but some clouds do.
1: Oh,
2: yeah.
1: Not
2: every
1: cloud.
2: When you find a cloud with a silver lining, it's very special.
1: That's a good cloud.
2: Yeah.
1: Right. Okay. Well, I remember, let's say one cloud that had a silver lining. When I got out of college, right, I always wanted to live in Florida, right? So I had a car. It wasn't, it wasn't a great car, but it was a car. And I was going to drive down to Florida. And I got as far as Woodbridge, Virginia. And the engine in the car blew up. Now, I didn't have much money. I had like maybe $400, I think I had cash that I had saved.
2: Today's equivalent of about $2,000.
1: Yeah, so I had $400. Not enough to buy a new engine for that car. So I managed to get like a place to stay. a hotel room, and I went out and I got a job, and it was a job at Household Finance. I walked in there and they had a help, believe it or not, they had a help wanted.
2: Help wanted sign.
1: Sign at Household Finance. I had walked to a Household Finance where my hotel room was and walked in and got a job there. And man, I don't know how I managed to make that first week. I got my paycheck, but I did. And they put me on as like in our training program, and I learned how to start collecting bills, collecting debts,
2: money from people,
1: collecting debts, and that's where I started. And I opened, I spent 30+ years in the Northern Virginia.
2: Oh yeah, area. Not doing that job though.
1: Job. No.
2: That job lasted what?
1: I mean, it went
2: years?
1: For a long time, and yeah, so that was part of the silver lining, and then. You know, I went from there and did a number of different jobs. I opened up my own business eventually, and then I opened up a mortgage company. And Lorette, I met my wife there, Lorette, and that was an amazing silver lining, mm-hmm. right?
2: And then one day, I said, Dave, how about you finishing that trip that you took 30 years ago? The one that you were going from your college to Florida, because he just basically stopped in Washington, D.C. area and lived there 30 years.
1: That's right. Uh-huh. So a lot
2: and
1: of things happened.
2: So,
1: and
2: so what happened is he said, yes, let's look at that. So we started looking at properties down here in Florida.
1: Yeah, that was
2: that's how that happened.
1: So anyway, well here's my, I don't want to go through my whole life span here, but recently in Florida, it's been cold. Right?
2: Yeah.
1: I mean, cold. It's like the coldest cold snap ever.
2: Yeah, like 55
1: so
2: degrees.
1: So Florida's got this one a problem, okay? There's got a lot of problems in Florida, but one of the problems is it's got iguanas, all right? And iguanas are this lizard, and people love iguanas for some reason. If you don't live here, they think they're really special, but they're horrible.
2: Oh,
1: I mean, because there's a lot of negative impacts on the environment and on the economy, and they eat.
2: I think they're overpopulated.
1: Yeah. So So you can kill them, all right? Because one of the few things, like if you have a pellet gun and an iguana's in your yard, you can shoot it dead.
2: And
1: right?
2: It's not illegal.
1: Yeah, it's not illegal. It doesn't violate the state's anti-cruelty laws, I mean, because they're that bad, right? So this freeze came, and the iguanas actually got frozen, and they drop out of the trees.
2: Well, yeah, they're paralyzed.
1: Yeah, they're paralyzed, and so they drop out of the trees, and they fall into your yard, and then you can
2: collect them.
1: You can collect them and shoot them in the head with pellet guns. Yeah, and kill them because they're not dead. They're not dead.
2: I mean, they're so okay, they're so cute.
1: So they're not cute.
2: Okay.
1: Well, they're not really cute. Okay, so
2: and
1: they're
2: not a problem.
1: Them.
2: They are just part of nature.
1: So recently, 5,000 of them got killed. I don't know.
2: 5,000.
1: That was a silver lining.
2: Oh, that was a silver lining.
1: Of the cold.
2: Okay. That yeah. Now we can get rid of some of the iguanas. Right. Okay.
3: Wow.
2: This is how he thinks, Paul.
3: Well, I saw in Tennessee a python that froze in a tree because it got so cold, and the python froze to death. And it was just hanging there in this tree that was just full of, had no leaves. It was full of ice. Here. I can't believe Dave didn't add me.
1: I didn't shoot
3: He met you. Me in Northern Virginia. Wasn't that
2: right?
3: Far
1: that's
3: far
1: right.
2: Exactly.
1: I met Paul in
2: How
1: Northern
2: come
1: Virginia.
2: He didn't
1: right.
2: add you
1: There's
2: into
1: a lot
2: story.
1: Of silver linings. Okay. So anyway, in our business, would you believe when the markets crash, right? In our business, people appreciate us more. Would you believe that?
2: Well, you know, and sometimes once in a while I'll get a call and they're like, "Are you sure my money's okay?"
1: Yeah, they're coming out of the woodwork going, "Oh, well, thank you."
2: Because I always say when I'm helping somebody and I'm helping and educating them, I say, "I'm going to show you the chassis first. I'm just going to talk about the basis of what we do." And the basis is protecting your asset if the market is down. So there's no market volatility can take away what you've earned in the account or what, you know, your principal plus adding those interest every single year. The volatility cannot take that away. So that's the silver line. And then we're going to put that. Now we're going to place on top of that, whatever the vehicle is. Okay. So in this case, we got the vehicle of the 30 plus 9.5, right? So we have the chassis of the principal protection and we have the vehicle of the 30 plus 9.5. So the vehicle on top of it is 30% match up front, 9.5% guarantee every year. And this is the magic of what we do. We are able to choose from all of these different options that have principal protection. We can set them up as IRA, or Roth IRA or non-qualified, meaning money that you've already paid tax on. And the cool thing is a lot of people love setting them up as non-qualified because guess
1: what?
2: You
1: can defer the tax.
2: Now they don't have to pay tax every year. They don't get this love letter from the IRS saying, "Hey, you've earned so much in your account. Now you owe tax." It gets to grow and compound and continue adding to that account, and no tax will be paid until you start taking distributions later from the account, and only, of course, the interest will be taxed, but the initial principal not. So there's some really great offerings that we have. 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Our strategic wealth coaches are well-versed on the latest safe investing income and accumulation methods to enhance your retirement planning. 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